0: to honor the life of Senator Lindsey Graham. He is ordering that all American flags across the country be lowered to half staff until Saturday. President Trump also says he spoke to Senator Lindsey Graham just last night. The senator's office shared the news early this morning of his death, citing a brief and sudden illness. The Wall Street Journal reporting that emergency responders were dispatched to Graham's home last night and performed CPR on an individual suffering from cardiac arrest.
1: Fox's Chad Pergram in D.C. reports on what members of Congress are saying about Senator Graham's passing.
2: Several said it was Graham's wit which made him effective, even during epic political and policy battles. Republican South Carolina Representative Russell Fry noted that it was the tenacity of Graham which saved the confirmation of Supreme Court Justice Brett Kavanaugh in the fall of 2018. Christine Blasey Ford accused Kavanaugh of sexual assault.
3: One of the most authentically funny people that you'll meet. I mean, this is the man who resurrected the career of Kavanaugh and put him on the Supreme Court.
2: Now, Fry is one name mentioned as a possible Graham successor. GOP South Carolina Representative Joe Wilson says he will stay in the House protecting the slim Republican majority.
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9: Losing a statesman and a friend. I'm Jarrett Lewis. Here's what's trending this hour. Longtime South Carolina Republican Senator Lindsey Graham passing away on Saturday at the age of 71. He represented South Carolina in the U.S. Senate beginning in 2003. South Carolina Attorney General Alan Wilson told Fox's Fox and Friends Weekend the senator was widely well regarded.
10: Even people who were his political adversaries and his opponents who didn't like him had such a deep and profound respect for his political skills.
9: The senator's office said he died from a brief and sudden illness, but no official cause of death has been released. He had recently won his party's nomination for the upcoming midterm elections. The woman killed in the hit-and-run crash early Saturday morning in downtown Indianapolis has been identified. Brianna Evans of Florida was in town to do missionary work with her church. According to her family, she planned to leave Indiana on Monday. Evans was struck by a vehicle at a downtown intersection while riding a scooter. The driver took off from the scene after the collision. And it's possible gas prices in Indiana continue to go up as they did last week because of the U.S. and Iran conflict. Republican Representative Marlon Stutzman wants to know if there's more disruptions coming to the global oil supply.
11: I think there's got to be a conversation about, well, how long, you know, is this going to go? Is it going to be kind of off again, on again?
9: That's Stutzman on News Nation. The suspension of Indiana's gas tax ends on August 7th. The tax would add about 60 cents a gallon if there's no action from lawmakers. The average price of gas in Indiana this weekend was at $3.25 a gallon, rising over 20 cents in a week, according to AAA. I'm Jarrett Lewis on the level, on the go, and on WIBC.com. Now the forecast from the American Standard Cooling Weather Center.
12: The hot dome builds starting Monday. Forecast high around 90 degrees. Humidity slightly builds throughout the week, but it won't be as muggy compared to our last heat wave. I'm Fox 59 meteorologist Ethan Rosick for 93 WIBC.
13: 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The views expressed in the following program do not necessarily reflect the views of the staff and management of WIBC or Urban One.

0: Hi, I'm Lisa Prather, and welcome to The Voice of Health with our host, Dr. Robert Prather of Holistic Integration, where lives are changed every day through the natural approach to healthcare.
1: Well, we're into part two of a four-part series on Alzheimer's disease, and we talked about that we had the intro, part one, and we're going to talk about treatments for Alzheimer's. Mm-hmm. And just to recap some things, this is the number four killer for women, so 5.3% of all female deaths are from Alzheimer's disease. And then for men, it's actually the eighth killer, 2.2% of all male deaths are from Alzheimer's, which is interesting. And we talked a little bit possible
2: why
1: theory.
2: That might be.
1: Yeah. And so recapping, Alzheimer's was founded from Dr. Alzheimer's. Yeah, that was in 1906. Yeah, 7.4 million people have Alzheimer's. That's 65 and older. And it has grown, this is interesting, from 2000 to 2022, 142%. 116,000 to 120,000 deaths a year from Alzheimer's disease. And two-thirds of those that have Alzheimer's are women.
2: Yeah.
1: Interesting.
2: That die from it.
1: Mm-hmm. So let's talk. We're going to talk about treatment. And first, Dr. Prather, is there a cure for Alzheimer's?
2: Not at this point, no.
1: Mm-hmm. Okay.
2: So that's not something that can be cured. Basically, what you're doing at this point is you're looking to delay it, you know, the effects of it, and keep the cognition as high as possible. And there are many ways to do that.
1: So what is the main treatment that disease care concentrates on for Alzheimer's? And we're going to talk about disease care, and then the kind of care we do at Holistic Integration is called structure function care.
2: Sure. And disease care is pharmaceutically based. And the main issue that they're working with pharmaceuticals is the amyloid plaques. So that's the distinguishing feature between Alzheimer's and other forms of dementia, is these plaques that form in between the nerves that keeps conduction from going through, which eventually causes the nerves to die and cause the Alzheimer's. So all the treatment is looking at pharmaceuticals that can actually dissolve the plaques at this point.
1: And what kind of plaque did you call it?
2: Amyloid.
1: Amyloid. What is an amyloid plaque?
2: So basically, it's a product of protein degeneration.
1: Mm.
2: So, and everybody develops the particles of protein in the brain. And then there's a clearing of that. So, and that happens always during sleep.
1: We talked about that, yeah.
2: Yeah, so sleep is a huge factor along those lines. And then venous and lymphatic flow.
1: Mm-hmm.
2: As a matter of fact, when I went through school, the official was that the lymphatic system didn't really have a drainage up in the brain.
1: Mm-hmm.
2: And that wasn't that
1: long ago.
2: Yeah, well, actually, it was quite a while ago. But a lot of the professors that I was dealing with said, that's bullshit.
1: Mm-hmm.
2: You know, lymphatic drainage happens everywhere. You know, we just haven't discovered it yet.
1: Mm-hmm.
2: But lymphatic and venous flow is one of the biggest things that we see. And so that really brings in the whole structural aspect of structure function care.
1: So back to disease care, is this been effective thus far?
2: No. It's basically at this point that they're hoping to do with the drugs is to slow down the disease, help a little bit with some of the mental faculties, the cognition, that type of thing. But it's definitely known not to be that effective at this point. Now, they have hopes with a new drug that's coming out that the effectiveness will be much greater. So, you know, there's a lot of hope along those lines. But, you know, you also have negatives with all pharmaceuticals. If they don't have a negative, then they're not classified as a pharmaceutical. Anything that doesn't cause a problem but is beneficial to the body is considered structure function care. If it is very helpful for, you know, getting symptoms under control and working with things, but it causes issues, then it's classified as a pharmaceutical. And so the problems with the medications at this point is it does cause inflammation in the brain and also causes brain bleeds. So those are two things that have to be watched and weighed benefit versus risk.
1: Mm-hmm.
2: And that needs to be watched to see whether that... But at this point, the effectiveness of the pharmaceuticals is not that great.
1: Okay. So are there ways... Now, at Holistic Integration, we do what's called structure-function care. I mean, if you've been listening to us for a while, you know that and the definition, but it's just getting the body into homeostasis. Because
2: correct.
1: When the body's balanced, that's the definition of health. So... what ways does structure function care help with Alzheimer's disease?
2: Well, what you're doing, of course, is trying to make the body as healthy as possible,
1: mm-hmm.
2: including the brain. So the emphasis is on the brain. So what you're looking at is what are the things that can help with brain health? And there's a tremendous amount of things that have been clinically proven to be beneficial
1: mm-hmm.
2: for brain health. And, of course, the healthier the brain can be, and you're looking at that functionally, and you're looking, of course, at vitamins, minerals, herbals, all those types of things that can change the function of the system. So functionally, looking at that, what is it that nutritionally that the body is deficient on?
1: Mm-hmm.
2: You know, what are the different types of things that can help to take down the inflammatory process? What are different types of things that can help with the nutrition of the brain? And then also, what are the structural changes? Now, the structure is actually probably even more critical than the things that you take.
1: Really?
2: Because you've got the whole drainage going on.
1: Mm-hmm.
2: And that is...
1: We're talking about the lymph system.
2: Yeah, the lymph system and the venous system.
1: Mm-hmm.
2: But the drainage of the brain is actually the whole reason, because there isn't... One, you may not be sleeping.
1: Mm-hmm.
2: One, if you can't go to sleep, then you're going to have problems with cleansing the brain.
1: Mm-hmm.
2: Two, if you don't do the right kind of sleep, and like the sleep medications...
1: Yeah.
2: Actually, it would accelerate the plaque development because you don't go into the proper sleep.
1: Mm-hmm.
2: So the Ambien and the other types of drugs probably
1: mm-hmm.
2: actually help to cause Alzheimer's.
1: Mm.
2: So they actually cause issues along those lines and definitely do not help the situation.
1: Mm-hmm.
2: So you have to find natural sleep. So that's one of the big things. But then also you have to have the drainage going on.
1: Mm.
2: If structurally... there is impairment of the drainage of the brain through the venous or through the lymphatic system, you are not going to be cleansing the brain as normal. And if you are not cleansing the brain as normal, then you're going to start to get the plaque, amyloid plaque buildup starting to occur, which it just makes obvious sense.
1: Mm-hmm.
2: So the structural part of this whole thing is extremely, extremely important.
1: That's interesting. So, well, let's talk about some of the things that we do at Holistic Integration for Alzheimer's. Let's talk about the role that nutrition plays in Alzheimer's and dementia.
2: Yeah, and that's something that is just well proven,
1: mm-hmm.
2: that nutrition plays a very big role. If you can keep the nutrition up in an individual, the chances of having dementia drop dramatically.
1: And I think it would be...
2: or dementia or Alzheimer's.
1: Yeah. Anti-inflammatory type of diet.
2: Yeah, you're looking at anti-inflammatories, antioxidants.
1: Mm-hmm.
2: You're also talking about having the B vitamins, having the fatty acid vitamins makes a huge difference. It's having all the different types of enzymes that you need, the proteins that are correct, just all the different types of things that you... In other words, having a good diet makes a big difference.
1: Mm-hmm.
2: Staying away from alcohol, which depletes your nutrition. Staying away from, you know, on and on and
1: on. Refined sugars.
2: In other words, mm-hmm. yeah, refined sugar is just like poison to the brain.
1: Mm-hmm.
2: So how do you change your diet? Well, one, you need to make sure that your blood sugar is correct.
1: Mm-hmm.
2: Staying away from sugar, processed foods. Processed foods have so many chemicals. It's like Oreos nowadays.
1: Mm-hmm.
2: You know, when I was a kid, there was 4 ingredients in Oreos. Now there's 26. And none of them are actually, none of them are natural.
1: Mm-hmm.
2: It's like, what, we got Frankenfood now?
1: Mm-hmm.
2: Basically, we do have Frankenfood. That's one mm-hmm. of the things that Robert Kennedy is actually talking about. You know, that the FDA has completely failed on America's nutrition. And that's obviously probably with all the people who eat more chemically processed foods, higher levels of sugar, higher levels of who knows what all those words actually mean, the more that you're likely to get Alzheimer's. So eating from, you know, like going to farmer's market and getting most of your food there is just a really smart idea, because we don't really trust corporations anymore.
1: Yeah. It's, we have a garden, and I was able to pick some radishes last night.
2: We had them.
1: Yeah, it tasted really good. So when we come back, let's talk, too, about the role of vitamin D and how important that is in the treatment of Alzheimer's. We'll be right back. If you'd like to hear more content from the Voice of Health, be sure to join our Patreon community. 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
0: The Voice of Health Wellness Tip featuring Rapid Release Technology.
1: So how common is myofasciitis?
2: 85% of all American adults will have myofasciitis sometime in their life.
1: 85%.
2: Wow. 85%. So that's one of the common things. And people come in with pain. And working with that is one of the major things that we do. Mm-hmm. With all the things that are involved with that, that's one of the reasons we love our rapid release. It's so amazing for the myofasciitis.
1: Well, let's talk about the rapid release is vibrational technology that we have. We have 2 units in the office.
2: That we use constantly.
1: Yes. A lot of our patients have bought it, and you can get a $100 discount on the rapid release, but highly effective.
2: So you're talking about 85% of the people should be buying one.
1: Yes.
2: And it makes a difference. I've had people who, I had one gentleman said, you know, he had problems with his legs, and we started him on the rapid release, and he says, I have been dealing with this for 12 years, and I don't feel anything at this point. Mm-hmm. You know, and this is the first time in 12 years I haven't felt anything. And all the other treatments that we did, and what we used to do is like a Graston-type technique to get rid of it.
1: Mm-hmm.
2: It was something that was rather painful.
1: Yes.
2: And this is not.
1: Uh-huh. Yeah.
2: But that's why we really love that rapid release.
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2: Many moms bring in their kids. My kid's starting to get a cold. He needs an adjustment. Because the nervous system is critical to be functioning correctly for the immune system to function. Getting that nervous system, the interference gone, gets the life force going, and people do better. It's something that's very well known. I've heard it from my early days, even in chiropractic. You know, I get my adjustments this whole year. I haven't gotten sick, where I'm usually sick 3 or 4 times. Does that actually help? And yes, chiropractic, getting that nerve interference cleared really keeps people's immune system up. Mm-hmm. Kids absolutely love getting adjusted.
1: Yeah, they know.
2: I've had a 4-year-old tell his parents, I'm not feeling very well. I need to get an adjustment. It's very gentle, something that every parent should consider to get the health and well-being of your child.
0: Schedule your appointment at Holistic Integration, 317-848-8048. Holistic Integration, restoring hope.

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1: When we're talking about the treatments for Alzheimer's disease, the number 4 killer for females and number 8 for males. And Dr. Prather, we talked about nutrition. You're going to get into more specifics on that. But let's talk about the role of vitamin D and how it, you know, what it plays in all dementias.
2: Sure. So vitamin D is probably the most proven nutritional thing that you can actually do to help with brain health. Mm-hmm. Basically, if you have optimal levels of vitamin D and maintain that, your chances of getting dementia reduce by 40% as you age.
1: Wow. Yeah.
2: And so that's a very significant number, and something that, you know, if you had a pharmaceutical that did that, that would just be considered a monumental.
1: Right. But we have vitamin D.
2: We have vitamin D. We can do
1: How
2: vitamin D.
1: How many do we carry? We've got
2: several different forms.
1: That we're able to check specific. Yeah. Well, and we check it on the blood work. It's part of our panel.
2: Yes.
1: Yeah.
2: Just because it's so important to our overall health and well-being. It's just like with COVID, 85% of the people who were hospitalized with COVID wouldn't have been if they had had optimal levels of vitamin D.
1: Yeah.
2: So also 40% with the brain. So making sure that your vitamin D, and it's a simple blood test. It's not like it's complicated.
1: Right.
2: And it's cheap.
1: Uh-huh.
2: So, you know, having someone check your vitamin D levels is really good. At one point, they had come out just how important vitamin D was, and that people were, all doctors were giving it there for a little while. You remember that?
1: Yeah.
2: The problem was, is nobody was doing blood tests to find out.
1: They weren't monitoring.
2: Yeah. And we were getting, you can get toxic levels of vitamin D.
1: Mm-hmm.
2: So don't go out there and just take vitamin D. Get somebody to draw it for you and then monitor what your levels are.
1: And what? Where do you want that?
2: Well, it's between 60 and 90 as you're looking at that, which is more than what they usually recommend.
1: Yeah, like, what we're looking at,
2: like
1: optimal.
2: Optimal is between 60 and 90. If you get to 150, then you actually get into a toxic level.
1: Okay.
2: So you don't want to do that.
1: So why is sunlight so important in prevention of Alzheimer's and dementia?
2: Well, of course, the most effective vitamin D is the vitamin D that you make from the sun. And basically what happens with vitamin D is it's made from cholesterol, which goes close to your skin. The sunlight actually hits the cholesterol, and the body uses a process then to make vitamin D in your skin. Now, one of the things that occurs is if you are low on vitamin D, the body's going to start pumping out more cholesterol. So keeping your vitamin D levels at optimal rates is one of the ways that you can keep your cholesterol level normalized.
1: Interesting.
2: So you see how all that works.
1: Yeah.
2: And if you're on cholesterol-lowering drugs, your possibility of making vitamin D goes down, which, of course, is the best form on that. Mm-hmm. Most people aren't in the sunshine enough to actually have optimal levels of vitamin D. And so most people need to be supplemented. And, of course, the darker your skin is, the more sunlight that you need to be able to make vitamin D. Matter of fact, white skin is basically an adaptation to stimulate vitamin D production because it's that important, you know, to the system. So, yeah, and you call me white boy.
1: We're married, I can't.
2: So, you know, that's one of the things that's an adaptation along those lines and how important it is. But it's not just the vitamin D. You also have the melatonin, which also is very important for brain health. And that's also stimulated by the sunshine in the brain. And I've talked to several people and that there are other factors in sunshine that you really can't get anyplace else. We haven't really discovered them yet. There's thoughts on what they are, more than what I would want to share in here. But there's a lot of things as far as on sunshine. And sunshine is best gotten in the morning.
1: Yeah. You were saying 10, yeah.
2: About 10 o'clock is usually the optimal time. After that, you have more of the burning rays in the afternoon. Morning rays are more nutritional, should we say.
1: Interesting. Okay.
2: So it also matters when you do that. And most people need to get adequate levels of the sunshine nutrition.
1: Mm-hmm.
2: About 15 minutes of as much exposure in the morning as possible.
1: Mm-hmm.
2: And then if you can maintain that on a regular basis, that really can maintain that. But of course, here in Indiana,
1: mm-hmm.
2: being able to find the sun is sometimes difficult. And of course, in the winter, almost impossible. And that's, of course, why we have the flu season in the winter.
1: Yeah.
2: It's because our vitamin D levels are low, and so we're more susceptible to diseases.
1: Yeah, someone said, wow, you got a tan. Well, I'm out with my grandsons. We get outside all the time.
2: Which is amazing for them and for you.
1: Yes. Yep.
2: It's a good job to have.
1: My dermatologist doesn't like tan lines.
2: No.
1: But you know what? Tough.
2: Tough.
1: All right. What B vitamins are important in Alzheimer's and dementia?
2: Well, B is also very well known to be a huge factor and actually all the B vitamins, but the ones that are well proven to actually play a big role in brain health is B12,
1: mm-hmm.
2: folate, thiamine, or B1, B6 also plays a big role. Choline also has been shown, different forms of that. So all those different types of B vitamins, the B vitamins are considered oftentimes the nerve vitamins. Whenever we're looking at neurological issues, we can actually then test all the B vitamins and see which ones are deficient.
1: Yeah, and we're going to go in, I'm looking forward to that, the diagnostics that we do that can check.
2: We don't have to guess
1: mm-hmm.
2: that you're deficient, we can test it.
1: And what's nice too, we're able to even check what specific, like we have so many different options on vitamin D, but which one's the best for you?
2: Correct. Which ones are actually going to be able to be absorbed?
1: And the dosage. Yeah.
2: Right.
1: Yeah. So that's on vitamin. And you can think of vitamin B, brain.
2: That's actually one of the things, that mm-hmm. you should be thinking of.
1: Okay. Let's talk about antioxidants and what role they play in brain health.
2: Well, one of the things that occurs is free electrons are knocked off during the Krebs cycle, which is mm-hmm. when you have the oxidative process where you're actually making your energy packets, which I won't go into.
1: Mm-hmm.
2: You're already kind of glossing over it and talking about this. But anyway, oxygen is a very easily altered type of molecule. And so an electron gets knocked off of that,
1: mm-hmm.
2: goes flying through the body, and causes damage. So it can cause damage through the arteries, it can cause damage to the nerves. So it's a leading cause of cardiovascular disease, inflammation, cancer, all sorts of things.
1: Mm-hmm.
2: So taking antioxidants on that to be able to control the free radicals is very important. Cholesterol, mm-hmm. by the way, is something that has free radical absorbing type of capabilities. So one of the things, the reason cholesterol goes up is because of free radicals. So if you take the free radicals down, take antioxidants, cholesterol will also go down.
1: Mm.
2: Just a little side note.
1: Yeah.
2: But vitamin C,
1: mm-hmm.
2: the vitamin E, the fat-soluble vitamins are always involved with that, are all antioxidants. Superoxide dismutase is one that we use. So we have a lot of different ways to look at free radicals, and we actually have tests that we can do to find out what levels of free radicals you have.
1: Hmm.
2: So as we do that, then we can actually look at those again and see if those have improved.
1: Yeah. Interesting. Let's talk about minerals. What minerals are important for brain health and why?
2: The most important one is zinc.
1: Mm-hmm.
2: Zinc is very important, and you're also looking at the copper-zinc ratio mm-hmm. is critical.
1: I take zinc.
2: But the zinc-copper ratio is very important for brain health. So if you're looking at nerves, this is really interesting. It's sort of like an electrical wire.
1: Mm-hmm.
2: And what you do to make an electrical wire is you combine zinc and copper. Copper, the higher the copper level, the faster the current and the hotter it burns. So what you want to do is put zinc in there to kind of slow it down. But you have to have enough copper to keep the current going.
1: Mm-hmm.
2: Same thing with our nerves in our body. So the proper copper-zinc ratio gives the optimal nerve conduction.
1: Mm.
2: And if the copper level goes too high, that increases the inflammatory process in the brain. And the zinc kind of slows all that down.
1: Mm.
2: So it works a little too, but you don't want to take it too low.
1: Right.
2: So there's, you know, and we can
1: balance homeostasis. Yes.
2: So looking at the balance in most people, the deficiency usually doesn't occur in copper, though it can, but it's usually with the zinc that causes the deficiency. Mm. And then things burn too hot.
1: Well, like for me, we have to watch because I'm high in copper.
2: Yes, and it's much more common in women, which might be one of the reasons that more women die.
1: Of Alzheimer's.
2: High copper.
1: Mm-hmm.
2: Because they have a higher copper, and estrogen is more copper-based. Zinc actually increases the testosterone.
1: Mm-hmm.
2: So you can see the relationship between the minerals and then also the hormones and then the nervous system.
1: Okay. When we come back, let's talk more on treatments for Alzheimer's. We'll be right back.
0: 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Laughter is the best medicine.
3: George Burns is a phenomenon. At the age of 93, I would guess he is probably certainly America's oldest active entertainer. And the amazing thing is, I guess the greatest success that George had came in the last 20, 23 years of his life. What number of cigar is this for you today now?
4: This is my 10th or 11th cigar. I smoke between 15 and 20 cigars a day.
3: Now, George... hasn't your doctor said to you, now, George, you got...
4: My doctor is dead.
1: The Voice of Health Wellness Tip with Dr. Robert Prather of Holistic Integration. So, Dr. Prather, what conditions does cranial sacral therapy help?
2: Well, one of the biggest things we think of is autism.
1: Mm-hmm.
2: If you notice that autistic children or adults have a rocking motion, either from side to side or forward and backwards, and what they're trying to do is to pump their cerebral spinal fluid. Because it's not pumping. That's one of the things that actually creates the autism. When you're doing cranial sacral, you're moving the cerebral spinal fluid. It really helps out tremendously with any type of brain conditions.
1: Mm-hmm.
2: So we find it very helpful in migraines, autism, ADD, ADHD. All those types of things really help. A lot of the problems that football players have with all the concussions is really, really helped through cranial sacral type of work. Because what you're doing is you're getting that cerebral spinal fluid pumping from the sacrum, going up and bathing the brain. And when that's not moving correctly, you can actually see that the brain can actually change shape. It actually wears it if it's not a proper type of flow. Portions of the brain can actually be damaged. And once you get the cerebral spinal fluid going right, all of a sudden the brain is starting to actually regenerate.
1: Mm.
2: So we have pre and post MRIs where once we've got the cerebral spinal fluid moving right, then all of a sudden the brain repair is actually occurring. People are starting to function better. It really can make some dramatic changes in function.
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5: 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When Ben came to me, I was already really impressed with him because he had already lost, I want to say, around 70 pounds on his own by just changing his diet. I mean, Ben was a big boy. He was over 400 pounds. But then he had kind of hit in the plateau and started to work out but didn't really know what to do. So he came and saw my work. And so we worked out for a couple years. But within, it was a little over that first year, he had dropped over 100 pounds between the diet. And obviously, he worked out 2 times a week most weeks. I believe on the website, I do have a picture of him like holding up his pants and then a picture of standing in one of his pant legs. It's such like a powerful visual image of like how much progress he had made.
1: Learn more from Stephen Boone at MovementLabIndy.com. Lisa Prather, and you're listening to The Voice of Health with Dr. Robert Prather of Holistic Integration, where we get to the root cause of your health issue. We're talking, this is part two of a four-part series, Alzheimer's treatments. We're talking about the structure function treatments to Alzheimer's, and at Holistic Integration, we do structure function care. We're trying to balance the body both structurally and functionally. And once the body's in homeostasis, then it's healthy. So let's talk about, we're talking about copper and zinc ratios. What role does heavy metals play in brain health? You know, we talked about aluminum.
2: Sure, and aluminum is very important. That's been kind of poo-pooed by the disease care, but we see a very big correlation along those lines. Mm-hmm. And aluminum is the most common heavy metal toxicity out there.
1: It is.
2: Yeah, we see an awful lot of aluminum toxicity. It's the United States government has determined that aluminum is a good preservative and actually can be called a natural preservative.
1: Oh, really?
2: So you can get something that's organic and all natural and actually have aluminum in it.
1: Interesting.
2: So aluminum is a great preservative. And matter of fact, if you get a bag full of salad, if you didn't put aluminum water in there, that thing would look terrible. So the only reason it looks good is because they've soaked it in aluminum water.
1: Interesting.
2: So you're getting aluminum in those types of things. There's a lot of cookware with aluminum. So aluminum is really big in our diet and how it's hitting us. And aluminum is one of the things that definitely affects the brains and seems to be something that can really kick off a lot of the changes in the brain that kind of leads to Alzheimer's. So looking at aluminum, but it's not just aluminum. Mm-hmm. You know, you've got mercury, you've got cadmium, you've got lead, you've got an awful lot of heavy metals in there that can cause problems with the brain and actually working with it. Matter of fact, we already talked about that copper is something that can be something that also kicks it off, but also manganese. Manganese is very critical for pituitary function, pineal function, and also keeping blood sugar under control. But if it goes too high, it also causes problems with the brain. Mm. So, you know, again, homeostasis, something that is good in the, like copper, and you have to have it. Mm-hmm. But if it becomes too much of something, then it can actually cause a toxicity. So looking at, but mercury, no mercury is actually good for you. Mm-hmm. Aluminum in your system is not good for you. So the heavy metals are always a problem. We definitely check on that on everyone. Anyone who has any type of brain problems, if I don't get the hair analysis actually fixed first, it's actually a waste of time to do the more in-depth types of studies.
1: Yeah, and we're going to talk about the diagnostic, this hair analysis, very inexpensive test. It tells you a lot of what heavy metal toxicities, right, are in the body. I remember when deodorants were heavy in aluminum.
2: Oh, they still are.
1: Yeah.
2: All antiperspirants, aluminum is the main thing along the
1: lines. Interesting. And we made sure when our kids were young and started to use it that they, you know, wouldn't use the ones with aluminum in it. But they're so much better than that. Back then, they weren't doing the job they need to do. But you now you can, there's quite a few out there without
2: aluminum.
1: Right. Yeah. Yeah. So how do you detox these heavy metals in your office?
2: Well, we have, so there are always different minerals that are actually antagonistic for any type of a heavy metal. So you can actually have a different metal that actually detoxes the heavy metals that are toxic. So you can do it that way. We also have all sorts of binders. We have herbals that actually work well. And one of our biggest secrets is homeopathy. Homeopathy is just amazing at being able to get the body to actually detox. So what it does is it stimulates the body's own response to the heavy metal and actually recognize it and get rid of it. So that's what homeopathy is. It's like a allergy shot. The body actually learns from it and then learns to deal with it. And we're 100% successful in getting out heavy metals out of the system without doing chelation, which is hard on the body and actually takes other minerals out too. So finding that natural way of doing it, it's a gentle way, much easier on the system. A lot of times when you go ahead and do a chelation for a heavy metal,

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1: To get the health of the hormones going is actually giving glandulars along those lines, but there's also herbal products that are very well known. We have a lot of different combinations of them that are known to re-stimulate the hormones. And then there's a lot of different types of vitamins and minerals that are important. Iodine is probably one of the most critical things for, one, the thyroid to work right, but also all the endocrine glands. Mm-hmm. And the hormones and the whole system along those lines is very, very dependent upon iodine. And then having the proper fats, because basically it's the fats that make the hormones. Mm-hmm. So making sure that that's up to par and you've got the right mix and all that. So looking that all over is something that we do. And we do a very, very good job of getting the endocrine and the hormones back to where they need to be. And that has a huge effect as far as on brain health.
2: Mm-hmm. Yeah, very important. And Dutch Prather, can you describe, you know, what a glandular is?
1: You know, if you're not really familiar, it's basically you take like an adrenal gland and grind it up and put it in a capsule and
2: Mm-hmm. It's usually in animals.
1: Animals. And we have different kinds of ones, and we can actually check and see which one works the best. We have a lot, wide variety mm-hmm. of which ones work. So,
2: and then what herbals can be helpful for brain health?
1: Well, herbals are actually well known to be an important part and something that is well established. Ginkgo biloba leaf is one of the best known for brain health and very well known to help with circulation and something that's oftentimes recommended for prevention of Alzheimer's or if you have Alzheimer's. So that's probably the most common herb mm-hmm. that's recommended, but there's a lot of others that actually go along with that. Gota Kola, not as well known, but works quite a bit along the same lines as the ginkgo. Turmeric is very good. Mm. Passion flower, primrose oil, club moss, ashwagandha, panax ginseng, chlorella, and all of those work in different types of ways. But those are, that's just a small sample of a lot of the herbs that are known to help with brain health. And there's been a lot of research on all of them and with a lot of promising types of outcomes. And of course, we can actually check out which one's going to work the best for someone.
2: Yeah, that's
1: one of the nice things. We're not wasting people's time.
2: Right.
1: So we have a whole list of different herbals for brain health, and then we can actually check them, see which ones are going to work the best. By the way, there's one of the things, of course, is getting people to be able to sleep right, and herbals are amazing for that.
2: Yeah, let's talk about that. Sleep is so important because that's when the brain heals.
1: Sure, sure. Passion flower. There's quite a few different ones that help out with sleep.
2: We have
1: chamomile.
2: Z.
1: Yes.
2: Yeah.
1: Which is a combination of six different herbs. Mm-hmm. And so, you know, looking at each of those and getting that actually where it needs to be is something that we can do on a regular basis. And I know we've got a lot of people right now who come in and say, hey, you know, I've been taking Ambien for years and I want to work off of it. I'm not quite sure, you know, what it's doing to me, but can you help me with the sleep? So we have quite a few different types of ways of actually looking at that. St. John's Wort is a good one. Mm-hmm. On and on again. One of the things that you've really liked is the herbal with saffron mm-hmm. flowers in it.
2: Yeah.
1: It's amazing how that just kind of relaxes you.
2: Mm-hmm.
1: And so just catnip, mm-hmm. you know, is known to help people to sleep and on and on and on again. A Vena sativa mm-hmm. is a great relaxer. Straw oat. You know, and there's just, actually with sleep, there's like hundreds of different herbs that can work.
2: And like you said, that's nice. At Holistic Integration, we're able to check them. We have a natural pharmacy of all these herbs, homeopathics, supplements, vitamins, and we're able to check what will put someone into homeostasis.
1: Sure.
2: And help. Yeah. All right. When we come back, the last segment on treatment for Alzheimer's. We'll be right back.
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0: 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The ideal candidate for this role is a certified health coach or clinical nutritionist experienced in interpreting labs and designing supplement-based care plans. We're looking for someone knowledgeable in functional medicine concepts and natural health practices. 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
1: One of the most basic fundamentals that I base my practice off of is something called the Atlas Orthogonal Technique.
0: It's a type of adjustment.
1: It's a specific type of an adjustment, and orthogonal means at right angles. In other words, the head is sitting on top of your body.
0: That's a good thing.
1: And that's a good thing. Because about 80% of the people don't have that, and it has probably one of the greatest effects on the entire system.
0: You're saying 80% of people don't have the right...
1: The Atlas sitting underneath the skull.
0: Now, the Atlas we're talking about is the first vertebrae.
1: First vertebrae under the occiput. So what I found is that probably has the biggest effect on the health of an individual over anything else. So the Atlas Orthogonal is one of the big bases of what we do and has the biggest effect on the health of the individual. It has a lot to do with the lower brainstem, which is the autonomic nervous system, and the autonomic nervous system controls everything, including your sleep cycle. People are amazed at how immediately different they feel. I've had so many patients cry afterwards because of the changes, and they come back the next day and say, that was the first good night's sleep I've had in years. If someone has insomnia and they have a misalignment, especially in the upper cervical area, unless I fix that, they aren't going to be able to sleep properly. Nervous system is not just something that we do, it's something we absolutely have to do to get someone back into a proper sleep pattern. The biggest thing for Parkinson's is the Atlas Orthogonal Technique. People notice an immediate change in their neurology and their function. That is absolutely critical.
0: You're the only, I'm going to toot your horn here, board certified
1: Atlas Orthogonist
0: in the state of Indiana. Yeah, and we get people from all over the country, even international, for that adjustment.
1: It's a 3-year postgraduate work. Very important for any type of upper motor neuron disease. It's important for everything to have that set. It is probably the most important adjustment for the Parkinson's. There was one gentleman who had Alzheimer's, and his head was just way far forward. What we did was we were able to get the head back over in a proper position, and he was dancing again. He could actually dance. He was walking, and the family said, you know, it's like we've got our grandpa back. He was such a lively guy and always enjoyed life, and the big thing was just getting that head back into position.
0: That head position is so important.
1: And it just made all the difference in the world. So, yes, whenever you have dementia and Alzheimer's, you need to check on the posture, get the posture corrected. You will see neurological changes occur, cognitive changes occur.
0: Schedule your appointment at Holistic Integration, 317-848-8048. 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

0: You're listening to The Voice of Health with Dr. Robert Prather of Holistic Integration, where our mission is restoring hope to our patients. Well, this is part two of a four-part series on the number six killer, Alzheimer's disease. And Dr. Prather, we're talking on treatments. And we talked about nutrition, the importance of that, herbals, minerals, very important. Let's talk about chiropractic and why that's important, chiropractic care for brain health.
1: Well, we had mentioned before the importance of structure. Mm-hmm. And structure determines function, function determines structure. And one of the things is the drainage of the lymphatic and the venous drainage. And if there is an interference on that, which occurs if there is a misalignment, especially between the occiput and atlas. The occiput is the back of your skull. Mm-hmm. And the atlas, like Atlas in old Greek mythology, holds up the entire skull, and it's a little tiny bone. And right by it, you have all the lymphatic and venous supply that actually drains that. Also, it affects the cerebral spinal fluid as it goes up and goes into the brain.
0: And the cerebral spinal fluids and the spinal cord. Yeah,
1: the spinal cord and bathes the brain and is very responsible for the health of the brain. And if that's not flowing right and it's not draining as it should, then you're going to get problems with the brain. And the main thing that they're looking at with the whole amyloid plaques is that it's sort of a waste matter type of thing, mm-hmm. and it's not being drained away. And that's structural. Mm. So the chiropractic is a critical part of, one, preventing Alzheimer's, and should be looked at for everyone who has Alzheimer's. Because if you can get that flow going and also getting proper sleep, you can probably start to get some healing taking place. Mm-hmm. So looking at that isn't just sort of like a side effect, but is probably even more important than any other aspect.
0: Well, let's talk about the Atlas Orthogonal Program. You're the only board-certified Atlas Orthogonist here in Indiana. And what is that program, and why is it so important with brain health?
1: Well, it actually has the most research in brain health of any of the different chiropractic techniques. Mm-hmm. One, it specializes on the Atlas, and it gets it down to the proper millimeters of alignment. Mm-hmm. And there's been research done with MRIs and how, as that atlas has been put back into orthogonal, which means basically it's in homeostasis, mm-hmm. it's in the proper position it should be, then you see that the lymphatic and the venous supply actually opens up, and also the cerebral spinal fluid starts flowing well, and it will make some immediate changes in the dynamic flow of the brain spinal fluid.
0: Interesting.
1: So mm-hmm. you can actually see that, and then as you do MRIs of an abnormal brain, and you have made that correction, you can start to see that the brain starts to heal. Mm-hmm. And you can see those changes. We've been involved with the pro football players, the Atlas Orthogonal Program, on helping them to recover. Mm-hmm. And it's had the biggest effect of anything that's been done so far for them. Mm-hmm. Also, it would be something that would be great if there was a lot of research on Alzheimer's and see if there are some changes that take place on that.
0: Yeah.
1: So as we look at people who come in with these types of conditions, Alzheimer's, and especially Alzheimer's, mm-hmm. looking at the flow and how the structure can actually change that. One of the things that also is important is the head forward placement, mm-hmm. you know, the anterior. Mm-hmm. And one of the things is that the more of a problem along those lines, the more likely you are to actually develop brain problems. Mm-hmm. With the anterior head placement, you're talking about a lot of interference in the cerebral spinal flow, mm-hmm. and also in the natural drainage of the lymphatic and the venous flow. Mm-hmm. And that's something that's increasing.
0: Hmm. What do you mean?
1: So, anterior head placement because you've seen that.
0: Oh, yeah.
1: We've actually seen the, mm-hmm. And people doing that. And we used to, when I first started out, one of the things is we had what we considered like normal misalignments. Mm-hmm. And every once in a while, we'd have something that we called an aberrant So we had figured out all the mathematics along those lines. And it used to be maybe 5% of the population was aberrant.
0: Mm-hmm.
1: Now it's 95% of the patient population is aberrant, and only about 5% of them have normal, what we consider normal misalignments.
0: So aberrant's kind of like, how would you describe that?
1: Well, it's not a... It's like there's mathematics that should kind of occur.
0: Yeah.
1: And a normal type of one is real easy to put back in place.
0: Mm-hmm.
1: Aberrant misalignments are not.
0: Mm-hmm.
1: You have to really know what you're doing.
0: And
1: to be able to do that. And it changed. You can't follow the same rules mm-hmm. as a normal misalignment. And there's been a huge change along those lines. And I'm wondering if a lot of those changes are actually part of the reasons that Alzheimer's has taken off.
0: Oh, interesting. Mm-hmm.
1: So, you know, mm-hmm. because there's more neurological damage, there's more cerebral spinal fluid flow that isn't
0: correct. And we work with head forward, we work with the posture. I was at an event yesterday, and I'd say over 50% of the people that we saw had head forward, you know. And I just was teaching them, bring that ear over the shoulder and some posture exercises.
1: Sure.
0: Let's talk about craniosacral treatment and how that helps with brain health.
1: Yeah, and that's very important. And usually whenever we're dealing with someone with a lot of neurological issues, things like that, the craniosacral is one of the things that really makes a big difference.
0: Mm-hmm.
1: So what you're doing is working with the brain, with the spine, to get the cerebral spinal fluid to start moving correctly.
0: Mm-hmm.
1: Better that the cerebral spinal fluid is moving, the better the drainage that occurs. And of course, as that does that, then that cuts down on the chances of developing Alzheimer's and also helping to clear out those amyloid plaques.
0: Yeah.
1: So, you know, looking at that whole thing as a portional, you know, we're spending billions of dollars on research to figure out this.
0: Mm-hmm.
1: And we have been completely very unsuccessful at this point.
0: Mm-hmm.
1: Whereas we could have actually been dealing with quite a few things that are known to actually be working and really perfected that and seen if there were ways that we could make improvement. But we're not doing that.
0: So what steps, we have a little time here, what steps should be taken to ensure optimal brain health?
1: Well, one, just understand that you need to be aware of your brain,
0: mm-hmm.
1: you know, and have it diagnosed. You need to have hair analysis on a yearly basis. You need to have regular blood tests where they're actually thinking about, you know, things with the brain. You need to look over your pharmaceuticals and say, what kind of effect does that have on my brain?
0: Mm-hmm.
1: 'Cause a lot of pharmaceuticals actually kick off Alzheimer's.
0: Mm-hmm.
1: So being aware of, which ones
0: sleep.
1: Are... Yeah, look at your sleep, exercise. We didn't mention that as one of the treatments, but regular exercise makes a huge difference for, you know, that's what we're going to talk about in prevention.
0: Mm-hmm.
1: But actually looking at all those types of things is very, very critical.
0: Yeah.
1: So you want to look at that and make sure that you've got all that fixed.
0: All right. Well, thank you, Dr. Prather. Very informative.
1: Thank you, Lisa. Appreciate it.
0: Holistic Integration is located at 8902 North Meridian Street on the north side of Indianapolis, just south of the I-465 loop. 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
3: A likely cause of death. I'm Carmen Roberts, Fox News. A just-released medical examiner's report reveals what killed Senator Lindsey Graham, one of President Trump's closest allies and a leading foreign policy hawk.
4: A preliminary report from the District of Columbia Medical Examiner shows Senator Graham died of what's called an aortic dissection. In other words, it's a tear in the inner wall of the main artery that carries blood from the heart. The condition is due to a clogging or hardening of the arteries. Senator Graham's office released the statement from the medical examiner, which also said a full death certificate will not be released until all testing is complete. The 71-year-old Graham died Saturday night at his home in Washington. He was in Congress for more than three decades, the last 23 as a U.S. senator. Grinnell Scott, Fox News.
3: We are also hearing from other reporters about what's happening on Capitol Hill following the death of Senator Lindsey Graham.
5: It's up to South Carolina Governor Henry McMaster to appoint an immediate successor. Now, it's unclear if McMaster could tap a caretaker senator, somebody who just serves until the end of the term, which would be January of next year. Graham had just won the GOP primary for a fifth term starting in January, and the party must hold a new primary now sometime in the next 4 to 5 weeks. And the winner then in November would serve the full Senate six-year term starting in January. They also have to figure out who would succeed him as the chairman of the Budget Committee and what that means for maybe trying to do budget reconciliation 3.0.
3: That's Fox's Chad Pergram reporting from Washington. And meantime, Senator Mitch McConnell of Kentucky ends weeks of speculations about his health, which could affect the balance of power in the Senate. He said today that he was hospitalized after a fall and then developed a mild case of pneumonia. And Kentucky Governor Andy Beshear wanted that. 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
6: Tributes pouring in. I'm Jarrett Lewis. Here's what's trending this hour. Those for South Carolina Republican Senator Lindsey Graham, who died over the weekend at the age of 71. He represented South Carolina in the U.S. Senate starting in 2003. Once a sharp critic of President Trump, Graham later became one of the president's closest allies. He was also one of Congress's strongest voices on national security, advocating robust support for Israel and Ukraine. Israeli Prime Minister Benjamin Netanyahu mourned the senator's death on Fox's Fox and Friends weekend.
7: He was a wonderful, wonderful friend, a great American patriot, and a great champion of the Israel-American alliance, and I'll miss him personally a lot. I really thought the world of him.
6: The senator's office said he died from a brief and sudden illness, but no official cause of death has been released. He had recently won his party's nomination for the upcoming midterm elections. Morgan County officials say a tornado siren near South Old State Road 67 is offline after someone recently removed its batteries. The missing batteries prevent the siren from working, leaving residents without one of their outdoor severe weather warning options. The county's emergency management agency is working with law enforcement to recover the equipment. And the U.S.-Iran conflict continuing to affect global oil supplies. Indiana gas prices went higher last week and could continue to climb this week.
8: This war is bogus, it's unfounded, and it puts us in jeopardy.
6: Democratic Representative Andre Carson speaking to Fox 59, saying the conflict shows why the U.S. needs to rely less on foreign oil. I'm Jarrett Lewis on the level, on the go, and on WIBC.com. Here's the forecast from the American Standard Cooling Weather Center.
9: The hot dome builds starting Monday. Forecast high around 90 degrees. Humidity slightly builds throughout the week, but it won't be as muggy compared to our last heat wave. I'm Fox 59 meteorologist Ethan Rosick for 93 WIBC.
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21: But one of the things I think we're going to be talking about today, a little birdie told me this, about the fact that we'll give them the right to make patriots. We'll show them how to do it. It's very complex, actually, but it's you'll figure out the complexity quickly. And we're talking about that, and we'll, the company that makes them, which is building now four plants, you know, all of our companies, we'll be able to do this in 2 to 3 months. If you order a Patriot, now you have to wait a long time for them. Same thing with Tomahawks. We have a lot of certain equipment, but with the, they call it the elite equipment, and you don't need elite equipment necessarily for a war, but so one of the things we're going to be talking about is you'll, we're going to give a license to you to make Patriots. That's pretty cool, right?
1: Larry?
0: Yeah, if I'm Vladimir Zelensky, I'm overjoyed. That's President Trump in Ankara saying that, oh yeah, Patriots, you got it. What else do you need? The President of the United States engaged more conversation about foreign policy and changes to foreign policy in a 6-hour span than we may have seen in a long, long time. Tony Katz Today. Good to be with you. Stephen Yates joins us right now of the Heritage Foundation, heritage.org. He focuses on China policy, but everything has a connection to China policy. And Stephen Yates, glad to have you here. Let's start where this thing starts. This is the President of the United States, Donald Trump. You've seen pictures. And he starts with this announcement that, yeah, you know, the memorandum of understanding, we tried. We did what we could to make it work. But you know what? This deal right here, this is very, very, very over.
22: Is the ceasefire done? Is the MOU dead?
21: It's a very interesting question. To me, I think it's over.
0: He then goes on, Stephen Yates. Iran can't be trusted. They're terrible. They're lunatics. They're cuckoo. They're violent. They're dangerous. They're liars. What the heck just happened with the president?
23: Well, Tony, my favorite formal diplomatic term in that exchange was cuckoo. He delivered it with such pizzazz. But really, in some ways, I'm not surprised. I'm only surprised it took somewhat this long to arrive at this point, because this rope-a-dope routine that Iran had been playing through the negotiations was getting a bit stale. And I don't perceive Donald Trump as being someone with endless patience for that kind of stuff. And so, I mean, I think they basically used up their last straw. So we'll see what comes of it. The immediate change was the Treasury waiver was lifted. So the economic maximum pressure is back in place. And amongst all the other things he said in these different avails, he also said that the blockade on Iran is going back into place. Is everyone else free to go? That we're gonna block them in. And he says, you know, we hit them hard last night and we're gonna hit them hard again tonight. Isn't that right, Marco? Referring to our distinguished Secretary of State. So basically I think we're back to the basics, which are the right pieces of this puzzle for getting this through to fruition. He's made clear that, you know, there's already been a form of regime change, but maybe some more needs to happen, even though that's not his goal. It's all about the nuclear for him, but they're going to have to degrade the IRGC further. And there's sort of an intimation that other allies in the region might be a part of that, which is an interesting thing to be saying with Erdogan sitting right next to him in some of these conversations, the NATO Secretary General next to him in some of these conversations, and the President of Ukraine next to him in some of these conversations.
0: So when we talk about the oil sanctions, understand that the Iranians were given a waiver that allowed them to sell oil on the world stage, the sanctions lifted. This has now
2: now been rescinded, which means the sanctions are there, which means other nations buying oil from Iran have to deal with the consequences from the United States, and most don't want to do that. But let's break down these three component pieces, as you brought it up, in different ways, because there's a Spain conversation, there's a Zelensky conversation, and there's a Turkey conversation. Let's start there with the idea that Turkey is going to be allowed to purchase the F-35 strike fighter. This is something that they were part of the manufacturing of going back to 2019, I think it was, or maybe a little bit even earlier than that. And yes, 2015. And then they purchased the S-400 missile system, the Russian missile system, which they were basically billing as the F-35 destroyer. And we said, you can't be a part of this. How do we get to a place where we allow Erdogan, who has been much more eastward looking than westward looking, much more Islamist looking than Western civilization looking, how do we allow this military, which already has a lot of NATO hardware, to have access to the F-35?
23: It's a very tough question, and it's a tough reality, too. The only thing I can sort of try to deduce is that the Russian capabilities have been challenged profoundly by Ukraine, and I think that some systems that we thought were insurmountable but maybe are not as insurmountable as we thought. Some of the tech from Russia and China that we thought was a significant challenge for us and was provided to Iran has not proven to be a significant challenge for us. It might be that we have a different technical interpretation of what the basis for that switch to the sanctions approach was earlier in this F-35 process. Obviously, the president, the Ukraine conversation is not divorced from it. He's talking about missile defense as a shield, a defensive system, and Ukraine has a unique manufacturing supply chain. There's a value for value exchange there on drones plus Patriots and missile defense. So I think the president is basically stepping back, whether it's Turkey, whether it's Iran, whether it's the Russia-Ukraine thing, and saying, where are we today? We seem to have some different tools and opportunities at the moment. He seems to have a bit of confidence that he can keep Israel and Turkey from coming to blows, which I think is kind of the item number one when this Pandora's box was opened. Prime Minister Netanyahu had a pretty strong reaction.
2: Oh, well, and not undoubtedly true. Of course he did. There's no question. Talking to Steve Yates of the Heritage Foundation, heritage.org, not only is Israel having a reaction, the Greeks are losing their mind because they just got the F-35 strike fighter, and Turkey still wants Greece. You're going back as many years as one can count on their fingers and toes times a million here. And the Greeks are saying, you can't give these people the F-35. But Turkey looks at this and says, Saudi Arabia got the F-35. Now, it's not as advanced as the one the Israelis have, but this is a little bit of, if the United States needed some planes, there they would be. And this is a little bit about who's going to be the hegemonic power in the Middle East, Saudi Arabia or Turkey. So break this part down for us. If you're the United States, who do you want absolutely on your side, and who do you want not so angry with you, and which is the easiest to manage?
23: Oh, I think that's a pretty good frame, because I think that is sort of the balancing act that the president's strategy, that is somewhat of an expanded Abraham Accords framework, but it's a little bit more than that now. So when you're looking at this particular capability, the short answer is, who's the dominant power? Who's the real hegemon? It's still the United States. That's the person who can pick up the marbles and go home. That's the person that can put the sanctions in place or take them off when you're doing the right kinds of things. So I think that that's part of what is going on in this conversation. Also, having the president say that we're looking into it, or we might make that deal, or this is the direction we're going. We're not talking about something that is, you know, you order it today and Amazon delivers it tomorrow to your doorstep. So there's still a time and a process with this, but I think he's looking at getting that supply chain up and running, selling to others who are willing to buy, balancing our equities across this region. And who knows, maybe this is an investment in a post-Erdogan Turkey if one of those ever comes to fruition.
2: Well, age could make that come to fruition. Look, I saw him sitting there. He doesn't look awful. he doesn't look great to the extent that I could diagnose somebody from staring at them through a video screen. But Turkey is one part of what took place. Of course, the big part is saying that the memorandum of understanding is over. The Iranians can't be trusted. I could sit here and say, told you, all I want. I could sit here and say J.D. Vance is wrong on foreign policy and believes that he can somehow change the will of a group of people who believe in the 12th Imam and believe in the worldwide caliphate and our being subjugated to the whims and the desires of their view of Allah. But that doesn't help. What helps is a recognition that if he's saying the MOU is over, the Memorandum of Understanding, if we already hit some of these areas yesterday, if we're engaging, as you discussed, the blockades, if we're no longer allowing them to sell oil, the question is, are we back to just playing this kind of patchwork kind of attack, or are we in the phase of end the regime, and how does that not involve troops on the ground?
23: Well, there's a lot of ways it doesn't involve American troops on the ground. There might be others that are involved in that process. Frankly, the president has a lot of options. A lot of us have been saying this all through this journey, and there's parts of it that have been head scratching. And that's what's going to happen when you're on the outside, as I am now. The president and his team obviously have better, more real time and accurate information than those of us who've sort of been there, done that, but are trying to read things from outside the puzzle palace. It's been a very confusing last month or two, I would say, especially. But really, what the president said in these meetings openly is basically the assessment a lot of us had arrived at, and he had to know to a degree all along the way. And even as he is saying these things about the regime and going back to hitting targets and also opening the aperture for allies in the region to hit targets, there's the question of how do you then degrade the IRGC further? That has to be the highest priority in this. Yes, put the blockade in place, have the straits open, but you have to degrade the IRGC further. I think he's more of a gradualist on this. And that might be frustrating to me. It might be frustrating to other people, but I think he's going to continue this sort of constant gardening approach to this. And whether it involves the Israelis, involves some of our Gulf allies, who knows? There might be some surprises that come up. But economically, this regime is not strong. Militarily, this regime is not strong. And they are strong enough to be a problem, but they are not strong to impose their will. And there's sort of this tipping point that has to come, but we don't know when the people have to say enough. You've sort of failed the Chinese mandate of heaven test. And we need to eat. We need to have a real economy. And we think you're what's standing in the way of that. That's what we've been waiting for. And the president has been hoping that a deal would do that, hoping that pressure would do that, and a further invasion and occupation effort would not be in the cards.
2: Now, the reference to the Chinese mandate of heaven test is the idea that there is a noble ruler out there, someone who can lead the people. And it's the idea that, yeah, you haven't proven that leadership. You haven't shown that leadership yet. Stephen Yates, we're going to have more with him coming up. Find everything I do over at TonyKatz.com. Much more show to get to. Keep it right here. This is Tony Katz Today.
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2: So it's no surprise that oil prices went up today when you had West Texas crude at about $67 a barrel, and then you saw the strikes just the other day, and that raised to about $69 a barrel, and then you see where we were midday today at $75 a barrel on the West Texas crude. Brent crude at $79 plus. Not surprising. Not surprising in the slightest. Tony Katz today. Good to be here. Good to be with you. You can't trust the Iranian regime. We're going to be talking more about this. It's nothing that we haven't said from the beginning. And I just, for clarity, I could do all of the told you so's. We can do all of the told you so's we want. None of that matters. A lot of people you're going to see on social media and radio and TV, like, I told you, what's it going to work? Yeah, right. And now here we are. So what's your plan? Is your plan to say told you so? Is your plan to deal with what it is we're dealing with and how we deal with it? Because there's a real conversation about the whole boots on the ground thing. And I'm here to tell you, like we have said from the beginning, it doesn't have to be American troops. But of course, you're going to need boots on the ground. And before we go any further with anything regarding Iran, if the idea is to end the regime and stop these terrorists and stop any possibility of doing harm to us or really anybody else, it's going to mean boots on the ground. And anybody who wants to say otherwise is out of their head. And people who are going to say, we can't do this, it's Israel's war. Can we just dismiss those people? Just stop already. Stop. No, part of this is real. An aligned interest does not mean Trump is puppet. How many more ways do you have to see that Trump is not puppet? But if someone is so invested in that being the case because that's their ideology, that's their identity, there's no difference between that person and the Islamists in Iran when it comes to their ideological fervor. I get a lot of this kind of stuff, a lot of these kinds of hits, and I just wish these people were honest. I get it. You hate me, and so therefore, this is the argument you make. This is the stupid argument Marjorie Taylor Greene makes, and she's a dumb woman. This is the argument of Tucker and of Candace. And this is not a rational argument. Steve Bannon can make this argument. If this, he's making this argument from now until the end of time, it doesn't make the argument true or real. It just doesn't. The only question before us is, how does this threat end? How do we want this to end? And it's not going to end the way J.D. Vance thought it was going to end, which is, with diplomacy, we'll make this happen. No, no, no, no. Told you. Where are we at now, and what is our plan now? I believe it has to end with boots on the ground. And I have said from the beginning, it doesn't have to be American boots. Israeli boots? Boots from the UAE? Saudi boots? Boots from France? Does not have to be our boots. We are providing all the other support. You're welcome, world. You really, really, really are welcome. But on the economic front, there were two stories that caught my eye. One was a recall from Ford. No one's talking about this. That Ford did a recall. Fox Business had the story of 110,000 vehicles. These are Mustangs. The Mustang GTD, and the Mach-E, which is their electric vehicle, which they never should have called the Mustang. So is so gross to the Mustang brand. And the Mach-E, really cool. If there's a choice between the Mach-E and the Lightning, which is the electric pickup truck, since I have driven them both, I would take the Lightning all day. I would buy a Lightning. But yet somehow they haven't figured out how to reduce the price to make any sense. I don't know what they're thinking. But it's two separate recalls. One on windshield wipers. And you're like, okay, that's a simple one. And a rear drivetrain component that could increase crash risks. So if you have any of these, would you go check this out? Go back to your dealership and make sure you're all right. It's a kind of, it always freaks me out when people don't hear about a recall and then something bad happens to them. It's like, this is preventable stuff. And I actually do think it's part of like a radio host public service that if there's a recall, you got to talk about it. I don't know. Maybe that's cheesy as all get out, but I do. I absolutely believe that to be true. Then there's Rivian. Now, this is an electric vehicle maker. Rivian stock falling 18%. Full disclosure, I used to own Rivian stock. I don't believe I own it anymore in terms of I actually bought some individual shares. I sold those individual shares. I'm going to say I'm near positive I sold those individual shares, but I don't think I own anything like this in a fund anywhere. They're trying to raise capital at Rivian. They sold 75 million shares. Trying to raise, they believe it'll be $1.5 billion. That is not necessarily seen. Correct me if I'm wrong. That's not necessarily seen as healthy. Right? You need cash. Yet, pre-released second quarter results, they expected revenue to be between $1.5 and $1.65 billion. So I'm not sure if they're hemorrhaging dollars for other things, or they're setting up for something good, or they're setting up for another creation piece, right? They need some other thing in their supply chain handled. But the stock was definitely down a good amount because of it. And I just have to wonder whether or not there's still really a market for electric vehicles. Oh, by the way, midday today, the stock market, because of everything with Iran, stock market was down over 700. Who knows where it's going to close? Keep it here. This is Tony Katz Today.
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26: 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The D.C. medical examiner says a ruptured aorta killed Lindsey Graham, according to preliminary results brought on by hardening the arteries. 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
26: 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Graham had just returned from Ukraine and called President Trump, who described the conversation to CNN State of the Union.
28: He was tired. He said, I'm tired because it's a long trip.
26: Graham was 71, and Israeli Prime Minister Benjamin Netanyahu saying this on Meet the Press.
29: I think America has lost a great patriot. 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And frankly, I've lost a beloved friend.
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30: Where does your generosity to Mercy Ships go? To a small village in Sierra Leone. To the eyes of a mother. To an operating room. The healing. The anxious wait. Until finally, a beautiful smile. To a port in Madagascar. Into the hands of a surgeon. To the eyes of the MRI technician. The scalpel. The monitor. The post-op. And finally, a mirror. A tumor removed, replaced by tears of joy. To a small fishing village in Africa, to the hopes of a boy, to his dreams of playing soccer, to the hands of a surgeon, the long recovery, until one day, the joy of finally being part of the team. Where does your generosity go? Wherever mercy does.

0: So the president making moves and making news in Ankara with this NATO summit, much more than anybody thought. There's a real reestablishment, not only of foreign policy, some new foreign policy. I think it's the right way to look at this. And also some recognition that things have indeed changed, not just regarding Iran, but regarding NATO, European nations, Ukraine, Russia, and of course, everything connecting to China. Tony Katz today. Good to be with you. Talking to Stephen Yates of the Heritage Foundation, heritage.org. His focus is on China and national security and everything that we saw from President Trump coming out of this NATO summit is about China and national security, even if China's name wasn't mentioned, although he was very laudatory of Xi Jinping in one of his press conferences, which he often is. So let's take a step back before we get into his conversations with Vladimir Zelensky of Ukraine about patriots and drones and his commentary about Spain, which I think has Mark Rutte, the NATO Secretary General, giddy in a way. But let's take the larger step back, which is, how did all of this with NATO, the 5% of GDP towards their own defense, how is this looked at by adversaries, Russia and China?
1: Well, I think China seems to think that they have the United States preoccupied with an unending conflict between Russia and Ukraine. I don't think they've been a part of trying to reach peace or a resolution, even though they would be there to try to take advantage of both sides should a peaceful settlement come about. They'd be all about construction and investment and benefiting for themselves. Same approach they took to Israel, Gaza, and they'll probably be the same approach to Iran if and when we get to that in the not too distant future. But when they look at the NATO move, I think that there's rational parts of the Communist Party that have to say, you know what, this is giving the United States an opportunity to rebalance and focus a bit more on the Asia Pacific, mostly on the Pacific. We talk about this Indo-Pacific region, and India is an important country and opportunity. But the great game that played out over World War II, when Imperial Japan came across and was beginning to threaten the United States, it's crossing that great waterway and those islands. And that is those island chains that are the great game for the United States. And so I think that the pushing NATO, Donald Trump being a unique human being that is the most comfortable in uncomfortable situations, being willing to be a skunk at the garden party and show up and not give a care in the world about what these people think. He's just telling them what they need to do. And what he said had the added virtue of being true. They have to do more to take care of themselves and take care of their own neighborhood. And as odd as these leaders could be, especially in old Europe, they're starting to do some of the things that he told them to and they resisted 5+ years ago. And that is giving the U.S. flexibility. Flexibility for the United States is bad for China's plans.
0: They were wrong when it was Trump pointing out, how in the world are you buying natural gas from Russia when it's Russia that's coming for you? Also, skunk at the garden party?
1: Yeah,
0: my grandmother never used that expression. That's a new one.
1: That's another one of those high-level diplomatic terms.
0: Understood. That's definitely something that would be said in a skiff. And talking to Steve Yates of the Heritage Foundation, I said we need two other things to go over here. And one of them is the conversation with Vladimir Zelensky, the conversation about drones and drone tech, where the Ukrainians have been outrageously good at drone tech. They have shown that they can really damage Russian infrastructure large distances away. And the only thing the Russians can do is throw more bodies at an issue. I'm a believer that there's internal pressure on Vladimir Putin. I know there are people out there who don't believe he can be responded to or he can respond to internal pressure. He doesn't feel it. I think that all politics are local and that's a lie. I do think that there are pressures there. But then it was President Trump saying to Zelensky, we are going to let you build Patriots in Ukraine, which means security guarantees, which is something else he brought up. Because just like we talked about with like rare earth deals and other things, if you're going to have U.S. companies investing there, you have to protect them. It's a de facto security deal. If you're going to build Patriots in country, Stephen Yates, that is a security guarantee. And if you're Vladimir Putin, you realize you're never going to advance any further than you have right now.
1: Well, to me, the most striking thing, which should be painfully obvious, but it's surprising when we finally witness it, is the difference between words and actions. And too many people in politics think that international diplomacy and national security, world events, are all about how to spin things, whether you write the greatest memo or op-ed, whether you've got the right words for the right speech. And there's a lot of performance art in that. And that's what a lot of people's impression of Zelensky was through a lot of the early stages of this war. But Ukraine has done some very real things that change the hard power calculus in the continent of Europe, but maybe geopolitically around the world. What they've done with technology and opening the defense space has made it so that bigger, aggressive powers do not necessarily have the advantage to attack and take territory. They've taken some from Ukraine for sure, and we'll see what the final disposition of land is. But I think President Trump sees Zelensky is not just a performance artist. Their country is doing something that is of value to the United States. And so dealmaker Trump is saying, wait a minute, there is a value for value exchange here that didn't exist at the beginning of all of this conflict. And what Ukraine can contribute by way of supply chain on drones, we make drones too, as the president was saying. But having the manufacturing in place, having the ability to deliver, demonstrated, and proving that they're not losing. They are being able to sustain. That just changes the calculus, even in Trump's eyes.
0: That's a really interesting point. It's a good way to look at it, because it's very much a way Trump would view things, which is, where is the deal here? Let's be at least clear with each other and with everybody else. What the Ukrainians have been able to do with drone technology is far greater than what anybody expected them to be able to do. They are more industrious than was understood. They have greater technological capability, which they either got from us or the Israelis. And we should be perfectly clear.

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1: Power at the nexus of development of this technology and applying it to defense effectively in a testing ground. So it's not theoretical. We're not doing computer models. He's using it in conflict against the hostile adversary that the world has been afraid of for a long time.
2: Talking to Stephen Yates of the Heritage Foundation, heritage.org. Before I let you go, Stephen, let's discuss what it is that President Trump had to say about Spain. Because if you ask me, if you recognize Palestine as a country, I'm sorry, I'm out. I'm also out on the UK and Australia. And although I think Australia has now taken that back, and Canada, you're talking about a place that doesn't exist. And you're really giving support to a terrorist organization. But there's President Trump. He's sitting next to Mark Rutte, the NATO Secretary General, who knows how to deal with Trump perfectly, better than anybody else on the world stage, by far. And listen to this, the president talking about Spain.
3: Mark, he's been a great Secretary General of NATO. I'm not happy with NATO because of what they did with Greenland. And I'm not happy with NATO because of the fact that they didn't want to help us with the number one state sponsor of terror, that's Iran. They were unwilling to help us. Now, in all fairness, they didn't speak to Mark about it. I think if I did, it might have been different, but we didn't need help. But I was really testing. I wanted to see whether or not they'd be there. And the answer is they were. I spoke to Germany. I spoke to France. Spoke to UK. Spoke to Italy. I didn't speak to Spain. Spain is a wasted cause. We don't want to do any trade business with Spain anymore, by the way. I'd like you to cut it up. Spain is a terrible partner in NATO. They don't participate. They don't pay. I don't want anything to do with Spain. Cut off all trade with Spain, please.
2: He's talking to the Secretary of State. He's talking to the Secretary of the Treasury, saying cut off trade with Spain. I mean, the whole conversation about NATO, we can debate. The conversation about Greenland, it is clear to me that the Europeans absolutely want the United States to have a part of Greenland. They want Golden Dome. They want that protection. They want the oversight capability on ballistic missiles, which the hypersonics, I should say, that follow the curvature of the Earth as opposed to going parabolic. They need this, and they want it no matter what they complain about. But this Spain conversation was out of control of only because it's so beyond hyper accurate. But what are you going to do? It's there. It's Europe. You're going to protect them. So this seems to be an angry screed as opposed to a reality piece.
1: It is, but at the same time, NATO does have some leverage to speak truth directly back into Spain, and maybe it will have some political effect. Spain is, I think, the poster child of a taker, not a maker. They are not giving anything of value to that alliance. And as the president rightly is pointing out, worse than not giving, they are creating problems that don't need to exist. And not every voter in Spain agrees with this. There are some long-suffering center-right, more conservative-leaning people in Spain. There's some very religious people that don't agree with the current government in Spain. They're very sad, very frustrated. But anything that can be signaled into that system that doesn't have to come from our president or crazy Americans like me or whatever else, anything that helps push Spain back in that right direction, there's something to work with. But until then, the president is not wrong. If NATO is going to be worth its salt, it has to police its membership. And if you have members that don't pay dues, there has to be consequences for that. And that, I think, is the helpful part of it. But it's also, I think, really worth punctuating. You're absolutely right, and I would never have predicted it, but one of the most constructive personal relationships in the world is Donald Trump with the Secretary General of NATO. For all everyone wants to say about kicking around NATO, and I would join the chorus from time to time on that, this Secretary General has been giving a masterclass on how to be an honest broker, an effective counterpart.
2: Surely.
1: And that is something that just I didn't expect. It wasn't on the bing.

0: go-kart.
1: Yeah, but it is absolutely accurate. And your point is well taken. The protection of Spain as a protection of NATO would still exist, but applying the pressure, nothing ever wrong with that. Stephen Yates, Heritage Foundation, heritage.org. 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There is much more to get to. Keep it here. I'm Tony Katz. 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
1: So is Delta getting into the Southwest business? 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Tony Katz today. 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Delta Airlines, they're launching basic business fares. 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And United did the same thing earlier this year. Now, I admit to you, I have never once... So when I fly first class. I apologize to no one. Did I say hello? My name's Tony Katz. The show is Tony Katz Today. Find everything at TonyKatz.com. Subscribe on YouTube and be a part of the live stream, which we do every day at noon. I like to be comfortable. It's where I spend my money. I don't need luxury hotel. I don't need a luxury car rental or anything like that. I need a first class seat. I want to be comfortable. I want to be roomy, and that's all there is to it. And so I have never once used an airport lounge, like ever. Maybe once, but I don't think in the past decade I've utilized, hey, where's the airport lounge? I'm flying first class. Never. Delta is dividing up the front of the plane and they're offering a basic fare for business and first classes that come without perks like free seat selection and airport lounge access. Hold on. So I can get a first class ticket and you'll just put me somewhere in first class? How much of a discount? 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So if I don't get the luxury of customization, then I get a deal. That's what you're saying. Don't make us customize you and we'll give you a discount. We'll just fill you in wherever it is we can. Well, I think that's going to be very interesting to a whole bunch of people. A whole bunch of people indeed. I think that could be very, very, very well done. Can I go the other way with this for a moment? I think the entire airline industry is missing the whole point. You can charge me. Just give me service. If there was an airline that said, we're removing 55 seats, we're making every seat 6.5 inches wider, everybody is going to get a drink in a glass, and we will actually serve meals. Tickets are $840. It includes one checked bag, a carry-on, and a personal item. Every flight would be sold out. Sold out. It's the other way. Don't tell me I get a deal, but you take this, that, and the other. Tell me I get everything, and you're charging me a premium, and I'll say thank you. That's the way I think they have to go. Go the other way with it. I wish someone would listen. There's much more show to get to. Keep it here. This is Tony Katz Today.

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9: Learning what killed Lindsey Graham, I'm Roger Stern, Fox News. The medical examiner's office in D.C. says preliminary findings indicate that Senator Lindsey Graham died from a ruptured aorta stemming from the hardening of the arteries. This was the EMS radio call from Graham's home.
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9: 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Graham had just returned from Ukraine and spoke to President Trump, who described the call to CNN's State of the Union.
11: He was tired. He said, "I'm tired," because it's a long trip.
9: Graham was 71. His death shocked the nation. Here's Fox's Alex Hogan at the White House.
11: Flags here at the White House have been lowered to half-staff, and President Trump posted on Truth Social saying to honor the life of Senator Lindsey Graham, he is ordering that all American flags across the country be lowered to half-staff until Saturday. President Trump also says he spoke to Senator Lindsey Graham just last night. The senator's office shared the news early this morning of his death, citing a brief and sudden illness. The Wall Street Journal reporting that emergency responders were dispatched to Graham's home last night and performed CPR on an individual suffering from cardiac arrest.
9: Fox's Chad Pergram reports from Washington on what members of Congress are saying about Graham's death and what it could mean.
12: Republican South Carolina Representative Russell Fry noted that it was the tenacity of Graham which saved the confirmation of Supreme Court Justice Brett Kavanaugh. Christine Blasey Ford accused Kavanaugh of sexual assault.
13: This is the man who resurrected the career of Kavanaugh and put him on the Supreme Court.
12: Fry is one name mentioned as a possible Graham successor. South Carolina Representative Joe Wilson says he will stay in the House protecting the slim Republican majority.
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18: In unexpected passing, I'm Jarrett Lewis. Here's what's trending this hour. South Carolina Republican Senator Lindsey Graham has died. His office announced that he passed away at his home in D.C. on Saturday from a brief and sudden illness. Fellow Senator Tim Scott joined Fox News on Sunday to remember his late friend.
19: Lindsey was just a powerful force for good. As you guys were just reporting, his commitment to foreign policy, his commitment to international affairs was for one purpose, to make sure America remained the most dominant country on the planet.
18: Graham was just in Ukraine and met with their president, Vladimir Zelensky, on Friday. Senator Graham was 71. We're learning more about the shooting in Anderson from early Saturday that left six people with injuries. Anderson police say they were eyeing a large gathering by a gas station in the overnight hours when officers were flagged to come over there because someone had been shot inside or around the building.
20: This parking lot around here just seems to be an area for people to just congregate and guest party into the wee hours of the night.
18: Richard Allen with Urban Armor Outreach Ministry told Fox 59, there's no place for something like this to happen in the community. A woman is in stable condition after police say she was shot inside a hotel room on the south side of Indianapolis Saturday night. IMPD believes an argument between the woman and a man led to the gunfire. No arrests have been made. Meanwhile, the woman killed in the hit-and-run crash in downtown Indianapolis from Saturday morning has been identified as Florida woman Brianna Evans. Authorities say she was in Indiana doing missionary work with her church and plan to leave on Monday. I'm Jarrett Lewis on the level, on the go, and on WIBC.com. The forecast from the American Standard Cooling Weather Center.
21: The hot dome builds starting Monday. Forecast high around 90 degrees. Humidity slightly builds throughout the week, but it won't be as muggy compared to our last heat wave. I'm Fox 59 meteorologist Ethan Rosick for 93 WIBC.
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8: News, I'm Roxanne Evans. Initial reports from the medical examiner in D.C. says Lindsey Graham died from a ruptured aorta.
9: The condition is due to a clogging or hardening of the arteries. Senator Graham's office released the statement from the medical examiner, which also said a full death certificate will not be released until all testing is complete.
8: Fox's Gernal Scott. President Trump paid tribute tonight, calling Graham a true American patriot. Tensions remain high in the Middle East as military strikes grow between the U.S. and Iran over the Strait of Hormuz. The State Department spokesman, Tommy Pigott, tells Fox News, our Gulf allies stand with us.
10: We saw our Gulf allies and partners rejecting the idea that any country can charge tolls or fees for transit through an international waterway like the Strait of Hormuz.
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14: Hit the music, Drew. Hit the music. We'll continue to take your calls. 866-647-7337. I just find it hard to believe that this president, the one I love so much, is so reticent to win the war against Iran. Whatever peace treaty is signed, it's irrelevant. Whatever promise they make, put it off to the side. These are homicidal, suicidal, genocidal, mass murderers who are also religious fanatics. They couldn't care less about the status of their own people. So the best thing to do is bomb them back to the Stone Age. It's unfortunate, but the people of Iran must suffer because of what the leadership has done to them. In fact, almost every person from Iran inside of America says the same thing that I'm saying and Mark Levin is saying and many others are saying. It's been, what, since February the 28th? It's been about 5-6 months, still doing it, still waiting for more talks that are completely irrelevant. Ulysses S. Grant said to Robert E. Lee, unconditional surrender. It's called U.S., unconditional surrender. Not words on a paper that are totally worthless and meaningless to religious fanatics. When they'll kill their own people, they will kill you, Mr. President, and they're trying. Let's continue with more. Your calls continue. On the other side, if a line becomes available, 866-647-7337. Bill Cunningham, the Great American, with you every Sunday night.
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21: A major loss in Washington. Roxanne Evans, Fox News. New details are emerging about what is believed to have caused the sudden death of South Carolina Senator Lindsey Graham. Here's Fox's Roger Stern.
22: Graham was 71, not necessarily old by today's standards, and EMS audio captures a crew responding to a cardiac arrest at Graham's Washington home.
23: EMS 61 says the agent 7 with cardiac arrest.
22: 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The D.C. medical examiner says preliminary results point to a ruptured aorta brought on by hardening of the arteries. Graham had just returned from Ukraine and spoke by phone with President Trump, who described the call to CNN's State of the Union.
24: He was tired. He said, I'm tired because it's a long trip.
22: Cardiac problems run in Graham's family. A heart attack killed his father at the age of 69, 2 years younger than Graham was when he died. Roger Stern, Fox News.
21: Fox's Chad Pergram explains how South Carolina will replace the longtime senator.
0: It's up to South Carolina Governor Henry McMaster to appoint an immediate successor. Now, it's unclear if McMaster could tap a caretaker senator, somebody who just serves until the end of the term, which would be January of next year. Graham had just won the GOP primary for a fifth term starting in January, and the party must hold a new primary now sometime in the next 4 to 5 weeks. And the winner then in November would serve the full Senate six-year term starting in January. They also have to figure out who would succeed him as the chairman of the Budget Committee and what that means for maybe trying to do budget reconciliation 3.0.
21: Meantime, Senator Mitch McConnell ending weeks of questions about his health. He said today he was hospitalized after a fall and then developed a mild case of pneumonia. Kentucky Governor Andy Beshear been pressing for more information. 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
35: Losing a statesman and a friend. I'm Jarrett Lewis. Here's what's trending this hour. Longtime South Carolina Republican Senator Lindsey Graham passing away on Saturday at the age of 71. He represented South Carolina in the U.S. Senate beginning in 2003. South Carolina Attorney General Alan Wilson told Fox's Fox and Friends Weekend the senator was widely well regarded.
36: Even people who were his political adversaries and his opponents who didn't like him had such a deep and profound respect for his political skills.
35: The senator's office said he died from a brief and sudden illness, but no official cause of death has been released. He had recently won his party's nomination for the upcoming midterm elections. The woman killed in the hit-and-run crash early Saturday morning in downtown Indianapolis has been identified. Brianna Evans of Florida was in town to do missionary work with her church. According to her family, she planned to leave Indiana on Monday. Evans was struck by a vehicle at a downtown intersection while riding a scooter. The driver took off from the scene after the collision. And it's possible gas prices in Indiana continue to go up as they did last week because of the U.S. and Iran conflict. Republican Representative Marlon Stutzman wants to know if there's more disruptions coming to the global oil supply.
37: I think there's got to be a conversation about, well, how long, you know, is this going to go? Is it going to be kind of off again, on again?
35: That's Stutzman on News Nation. The suspension of Indiana's gas tax ends on August 7th. The tax would add about 60 cents a gallon if there's no action from lawmakers. The average price of gas in Indiana this weekend was at $3.25 a gallon, rising over 20 cents in a week, according to AAA. I'm Jarrett Lewis on the level, on the go, and on WIBC.com. Now the forecast from the American Standard Cooling Weather Center.
38: The hot dome builds starting Monday. Forecast high around 90 degrees. Humidity slightly builds throughout the week, but it won't be as muggy compared to our last heat wave. I'm Fox 59 meteorologist Ethan Rosick for 93 WIBC.
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0: accepted by those who are Christian, atheists, agnostic, Jews, Gentiles. If I heard the call to prayer five times a day to the Islamic world, I'd be going half crazy. So why don't the residents and the voters say, we can't have this?
1: Well, because a couple of reasons. One is there is now an alliance between the Islamists and the progressives and the socialist movement in America, which that the Red-Green Alliance has long existed. Modern-day expansionist Islam is essentially Marxist in its viewpoint. Just look at what happened with Iran when the Ayatollah aligned himself with the French progressives and the university students to fight the imperialists and the imperialist Shah in the 1970s. We know where this is headed. And I think we watch and see, and I watch in terror at the expansion of Islam in America and the expansion, more importantly, of people who have no desire to embrace American values. And if you go listen to the imams in these very large mosques in Houston, Texas, in parts of Arkansas, in Minneapolis, they talk about that. They talk about how you will not become American. We believe in that America is the great evil. We believe that America is dirty in its values, that Islam is the way.
2: Mm.
1: And that is the great struggle.
0: And the roadmap in Europe, there's no-go zones all over Western Europe. And because of the vote and because of birth rates, the average Muslim woman in Europe has 3.8 children. The average native European has about 1.2. Jump ahead 20 years into democracy, you know what's coming. And Islamist...
1: Well, and the great irony...
0: Yeah,
1: the great irony, Bill, is that somehow the 1.8 of the native population is supposed to support, with the welfare systems in the UK, the 3.6.
0: Absolutely.
1: Right? That's
0: absolutely.
1: That's how this works. The math breaks down, right? And that obviously is what happened in Minneapolis with the amount of fraud in the Somali communities.
0: So it's the union of the fanatical Muslim Islamist along with liberal progressive Democrats became liberals, then they became progressives, then they became socialists, then they became democratic socialists, then they became Marxist, then they become communist. And they have a union with fanatical Muslims to change this country, and we're going to go the same route of Europe unless in the next 10 to 15 years it changes. And do you see it changing in America?
1: The only way it changes in America is if Americans start listening to it and seeing it. And the way that happens is by the media, by you, by me, and by others talking about it. And I believe that the story of the Islamic takeover or the attempt of an Islamic takeover in America is the story of our time.
0: Yeah.
1: There are stories that are bigger than an event. They are a story about a movement, right? The civil rights movement in the 50s and 60s or the through the 80s of America winning the Cold War.
0: Right.
1: That was this 10-year or 15-year arc.
0: The arc
1: we are in right now is Islamists in America.
0: Got to run, but the SAVE Act is important, but not 15 years from now if every American city has the call to prayer at 5 o'clock in the morning. All right, we got to run. War Notes, Leland Vitter. I'll be watching you every night on, of course, News Nation. And Leland, good conversation. Thanks for coming on the Bill Cunningham Show. Thank you, Leland.
1: Thanks, buddy.
0: God bless you and God bless America and keep America strong.
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0: Hi, Billy Cunningham. Went a bit long with Leland Vitter. Much to say. Because the policy we're on with Iran is not working. I refer to Ulysses S. Grant. Let's continue. Wayne Allen Root on the other side. Bill Cunningham with you.

0: Ortiz, when I'm 6 and I lost my when I he made me come with a bit of a time of why I have life and just makes it easy. 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
7: New details from the Medical Examiner. I'm Sue Guzman, Fox News. A D.C. Medical Examiner's office releasing preliminary findings into the sudden death of South Carolina Senator Lindsey Graham. We have details from Fox's Roger Stern.
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8: 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The D.C. Medical Examiner says preliminary results point to a ruptured aorta brought on by hardening of the arteries. Graham had just returned from Ukraine and spoke by phone with President Trump, who described the call to CNN's State of the Union.
10: He was tired. He said, I'm tired because it's a long trip.
8: Cardiac problems run in Graham's family. A heart attack killed his father at the age of 69, 2 years younger than Graham was when he died. Roger Stern, Fox News.
7: Talks are focusing on a replacement for the longtime senator.
11: It's up to South Carolina Governor Henry McMaster to appoint an immediate successor. Now, it's unclear if McMaster could tap a caretaker senator, somebody who just serves until the end of the term, which would be January of next year. Graham had just won the GOP primary for a fifth term starting in January, and the party must hold a new primary now sometime in the next 4 to 5 weeks. And the winner then in November would serve the full Senate six-year term starting in January. They also have to figure out who would succeed him as the chairman of the budget committee and what that means for maybe trying to do budget reconciliation 3.0.
7: Fox's Chad Pergram. We're now hearing from Kentucky. U.S. Senator Mitch McConnell has been hospitalized for nearly a month. McConnell announcing Sunday he was hospitalized after suffering a fall and says he was briefly unconscious. He also says he developed a case of mild pneumonia, which has been successfully treated. 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
13: Tributes pouring in. I'm Jarrett Lewis. Here's what's trending this hour. Those for South Carolina Republican Senator Lindsey Graham, who died over the weekend at the age of 71. He represented South Carolina in the U.S. Senate starting in 2003. Once a sharp critic of President Trump, Graham later became one of the president's closest allies. He was also one of Congress's strongest voices on national security, advocating robust support for Israel and Ukraine. Israeli Prime Minister Benjamin Netanyahu mourned the senator's death on Fox's Fox and Friends weekend.
14: He was a wonderful, wonderful friend, a great American patriot, and a great champion of the Israel-American alliance, and I'll miss him personally a lot. I really thought the world of him.
13: The senator's office said he died from a brief and sudden illness, but no official cause of death has been released. He had recently won his party's nomination for the upcoming midterm elections. Morgan County officials say a tornado siren near South Old State Road 67 is offline after someone recently removed its batteries. The missing batteries prevent the siren from working, leaving residents without one of their outdoor severe weather warning options. The county's emergency management agency is working with law enforcement to recover the equipment. And the U.S.-Iran conflict continuing to affect global oil supplies. Indiana gas prices went higher last week and could continue to climb this week.
15: This war is bogus, it's unfounded, and it puts us in jeopardy.
13: Democratic Representative Andre Carson speaking to Fox 59, saying the conflict shows why the U.S. needs to rely less on foreign oil. I'm Jarrett Lewis, on the level, on the go, and on WIBC.com. Here's the forecast from the American Standard Cooling Weather Center.
16: The hot dome builds starting Monday. Forecast high around 90 degrees. Humidity slightly builds throughout the week, but it won't be as muggy compared to our last heat wave. I'm Fox 59 meteorologist Ethan Rosick for 93 WIBC.
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All right, Billy Cunningham, the great American, Wayne on the Root makes a lot of sense. In fact, his article, you might know, is at the WayneAllenRoot.com war.com. Is every Democrat candidate either a radical communist, radical Muslim, Nazi, drug addict, rapist, or child abuser? He's referring, of course, to Mamdani, communist radical, Ilhan Omar, of course, Rashida Tlaib. How about Michigan U.S. Senate candidate Dr. Abdul El Sayed, who's a wild-eyed communist, radical Muslim. He hates Jews, and he says he's a medical doctor when he's not, and throw in a few U.S. congressmen elected from New York City, like Chevalier, who hates whites and Jews, and they're defunding the police and bulldoze the prisons. Maybe Wayne on the Root's got a point. Well, let's continue with more. Up next is Chris Martz of ChrisMartzWeather.com. We have more hot weather coming. What does it mean? Bill Cunningham with you and all great America.

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9: Fox News, I'm Sue Guzman. Preliminary findings released in the death of Senator Lindsey Graham, finding he suffered from a ruptured aorta due to cardiovascular disease. South Carolina Representative Nancy Mace telling Fox she's not ruling out the possibility of replacing the senator.
10: If the people of South Carolina would like me to serve in that capacity, I'll certainly take a look at it. But right now, I just want to focus on him and his legacy, what he did for the state.
9: Israeli Prime Minister Benjamin Netanyahu remembering Graham on NBC's Meet the Press.
11: I think America has lost a great patriot. Israel has lost one of the great champions of the American-Israeli alliance. And frankly, I've lost a beloved friend who I've had for many decades.
9: The U.S. launching several waves of strikes on Iran over the Iranian attack may have now ended, according to Central Command. 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

0: But someone poorly educated, someone listening to the mainstream media, and it's going to be hot this week, maybe in the 90s, 95 degree temperatures in the Midwest, because you don't have a lived history going back 100 years. You have to rely upon the media to tell you the truth about climate change and also about heat waves. And the fact is, we've had worse heat waves in the past than today. And the longer we live, the more air conditioning we get. Also, one other quick point, most of Europe is without AC. And there's large numbers of people who die in Europe because of the heat wave, but a greater, higher number die because of cold temperatures, correct?
1: Yeah. Oh, more than 9.5 times more people die from extreme cold exposure than do extreme heat. Extreme heat is actually humans' lowest weather-related risk. More people die in flooding. More people die from hurricanes. And more people die from that kind of stuff. And in cold weather, it's the number one. Virtually everywhere. There are some places where extreme heat is the number one killer, but that's not the global thing, and that's not, that's not the rule. It's the exception based on different continents.
0: Well, you're making complete sense, which means the mainstream media won't pay attention to you. But ChrisMartzWeather.com, it's all there, all the information, many of your postings. You're a young feller, but let's face it, you come armed with the facts. And Chris Martz, once again, thanks for coming on the Bill Cunningham Show, and you're a great American. Chris, thank you very much.
1: Thank you very much.
0: And roll tide. Roll tide.
1: Absolutely. Roll tide.
0: God bless America. Thank you, Chris. The truth will set us free. It was much warmer years ago and a century ago than it is today. And the climate change, a little bit of climate change upwards is a positive. The benefits outweigh the cost. How about that? Bill Cunningham with you every Sunday night.
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0: Hi, Billy Cunningham, the Great American. Thanks for listening tonight. Of course, you planned this show based upon another assassination attempt by Donald Trump on Air Force One. It turns into the death of Senator Lindsey Graham about 24 hours ago, which is really incredible. And I'm not a medical doctor, unlike Dr. Abdul in Michigan. I don't play one on the radio. But there are so many Americans suffering myocardial infarctions and other kinds of difficulties in the heart because of all the vaccines we were told we had to take. I specifically remember a time when Lindsey Graham, great senator from South Carolina, did once or twice on camera to encourage other people. And from that, according to media accounts, he took many, many vaccines. And I wonder what part that had with his aortic dissection, if that's the case. We're going to find out later. But the preliminary reports are that the dissection of Lindsey Graham's heart occurred when an injury to the innermost layer of the aorta allows blood to flow between the layers, separating the walls, which causing almost immediate death. And Lindsey Graham, I don't know, there'll be a determination later exactly what caused it. But he was a good man. The Senate's now down to 51 votes, assuming Mitch McConnell can't show up anymore, which he can't. He's in bad shape. And maybe it's a good idea to save the America Act. Call it the Lindsey Graham Save America Act. I know a couple senators have said they want to do that. That was an idea of Brett Baer and others and Sean Hannity, etc. Call it the Lindsey Graham Save America Act and let people vote against that, which, of course, Democrats will, and probably two Republicans would vote against it. Right now in the Senate, it's down to 51 votes because of the unfortunate death of Lindsey Graham and the non-attendance of Mitch McConnell. And thanks for listening. Bill Cunningham, the Great American, with you and all great Americans.

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7: A major loss in Washington. Roxanne Evans, Fox News. New details are emerging about what is believed to have caused the sudden death of South Carolina Senator Lindsey Graham. Here is Fox's Roger Stern.
8: Graham was 71, not necessarily old by today's standards, and EMS audio captures a crew responding to a cardiac arrest at Graham's Washington home.
9: EMS 61 says 87 at 7 with cardiac arrest.
8: 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The D.C. medical examiner says preliminary results point to a ruptured aorta brought on by hardening of the arteries. Graham had just returned from Ukraine and spoke by phone with President Trump, who described the call to CNN's State of the Union.
10: He was tired. He said, "I'm tired," because it's a long trip.
8: Cardiac problems run in Graham's family. A heart attack killed his father at the age of 69. 2 years younger than Graham was when he died. Roger Stern, Fox News.
7: Well, Fox's Chad Pergram explains how South Carolina will replace the longtime senator.
11: It's up to South Carolina Governor Henry McMaster to appoint an immediate successor. Now, it's unclear if McMaster could tap a caretaker senator, somebody who just serves until the end of the term, which would be January of next year. Graham had just won the GOP primary for a fifth term starting in January, and the party must hold a new primary now sometime in the next 4 to 5 weeks. And the winner then in November would serve the full Senate six-year term starting in January. They also have to figure out who would succeed him as the chairman of the budget committee and what that means for maybe trying to do budget reconciliation 3.0.
7: Meanwhile, Senator Mitch McConnell ends weeks of questions about his health, which could affect the balance of power. He said today he was hospitalized after a fall, then developed a mild case of pneumonia. Kentucky Governor Andy Beshear, though, pressing for updates. 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
15: In unexpected passing, I'm Jarrett Lewis. Here's what's trending this hour. South Carolina Republican Senator Lindsey Graham has died. His office announced that he passed away at his home in D.C. on Saturday from a brief and sudden illness. Fellow Senator Tim Scott joined Fox News on Sunday to remember his late friend.
16: Lindsey was just a powerful force for good. As you guys were just reporting, his commitment to foreign policy, his commitment to international affairs was for one purpose, to make sure America remained the most dominant country on the planet.
15: Graham was just in Ukraine and met with their president, Vladimir Zelensky, on Friday. Senator Graham was 71. We're learning more about the shooting in Anderson from early Saturday that left six people with injuries. Anderson police say they were eyeing a large gathering by a gas station in the overnight hours when officers were flagged to come over there because someone had been shot inside or around the building.
17: This parking lot around here just seems to be an area for people to just congregate and guest party into the wee hours of the night.
15: Richard Allen with Urban Armor Outreach Ministry told Fox 59 there's no place for something like this to happen in the community. A woman is in stable condition after police say she was shot inside a hotel room on the south side of Indianapolis Saturday night. IMPD believes an argument between the woman and a man led to the gunfire. No arrests have been made. Meanwhile, the woman killed in the hit-and-run crash in downtown Indianapolis from Saturday morning has been identified as Florida woman Brianna Evans. Authorities say she was in Indiana doing missionary work with their church and plan to leave on Monday. I'm Jarrett Lewis on the level, on the go, and on WIBC.com. The forecast from the American Standard Cooling Weather Center.
18: The hot dome builds starting Monday. Forecast high around 90 degrees. Humidity slightly builds throughout the week, but it won't be as muggy compared to our last heat wave. I'm Fox 59 meteorologist Ethan Rosick for 93 WIBC.
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0: When I grow up, what should I be? A chef? A sprinkle of this, a dash of that? I'd probably eat more than I'd cook. I could be a ballet dancer.
1: 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I've got two left feet.
0: Literally. Or what about an astronaut?
2: Wow.
0: Tempting, but a little far from home. 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
12: Initial findings revealed. I'm Sue Guzman, Fox News. Preliminary findings released in the sudden death of U.S. Senator Lindsey Graham. The autopsy report concluding that Graham likely died from an aortic dissection due to hardening of the arteries. On NBC's Meet the Press, President Trump praised Graham for his bipartisanship.
13: He was a great, like a gauge, a temperature gauge of the Senate. He was somebody that most Democrats liked. Some didn't, but most Democrats liked. And just about all of the Republicans like Lindsey. He got along with everybody.
12: Democrat New Jersey Senator Cory Booker recalled how he and Graham were able to work together on the issue of criminal justice reform.
14: True to his word, he rolled up his sleeves and we went to work. And thanks to him and Dick Durbin and some other Senate heroes, our bill became the First Step Act after years, two presidents, two Congresses, and became law.
12: President Trump will join Fox and Friends by phone Monday morning, 8 Eastern, to remember Senator Graham. Well, talks are focusing on a replacement for the longtime senator now.
15: It's up to South Carolina Governor Henry McMaster to appoint an immediate successor. Now, it's unclear if McMaster could tap a caretaker senator, somebody who just serves until the end of the term, which would be January of next year. Graham had just won the GOP primary for a fifth term starting in January, and the party must hold a new primary now sometime in the next 4 to 5 weeks. And the winner then in November would serve the full Senate six-year term starting in January. They also have to figure out who would succeed him as the chairman of the budget committee and what that means for maybe trying to do budget reconciliation 3.0.
12: Fox's Chad Pergram and Senator Mitch McConnell speaking out about his health status. After nearly a month in the hospital, he says he suffered a fall and went unconscious. He also says he developed a mild case of pneumonia that has since been successfully treated. 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
22: Losing a statesman and a friend. I'm Jarrett Lewis. Here's what's trending this hour. Longtime South Carolina Republican Senator Lindsey Graham passing away on Saturday at the age of 71. He represented South Carolina in the U.S. Senate beginning in 2003. South Carolina Attorney General Alan Wilson told Fox's Fox and Friends Weekend the senator was widely well regarded.
23: Even people who were his political adversaries and his opponents who didn't like him had such a deep and profound respect for his political skills.
22: The senator's office said he died from a brief and sudden illness, but no official cause of death has been released. He had recently won his party's nomination for the upcoming midterm elections. The woman killed in the hit-and-run crash early Saturday morning in downtown Indianapolis has been identified. Brianna Evans of Florida was in town to do missionary work with her church. According to her family, she planned to leave Indiana on Monday. Evans was struck by a vehicle at a downtown intersection while riding a scooter. The driver took off from the scene after the collision. And it's possible gas prices in Indiana continue to go up as they did last week because of the U.S. and Iran conflict. Republican Representative Marlon Stutzman wants to know if there's more disruptions coming to the global oil supply.
24: I think there's got to be a conversation about, well, how long, you know, is this going to go? Is it going to be kind of off again, on again?
22: That's Stutzman on News Nation. The suspension of Indiana's gas tax ends on August 7th. The tax would add about 60 cents a gallon if there's no action from lawmakers. The average price of gas in Indiana this weekend was at $3.25 a gallon, rising over 20 cents in a week, according to AAA. I'm Jarrett Lewis on the level, on the go, and on WIBC.com. Now the forecast from the American Standard Cooling Weather Center.
25: The hot dome builds starting Monday. Forecast high around 90 degrees. Humidity slightly builds throughout the week, but it won't be as muggy compared to our last heat wave. I'm Fox 59 meteorologist Ethan Rosick for 93 WIBC.
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0: We were harassed, I'm going to use that language, with people calling us saying, sell your house, sell your house. 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I felt like I was being used and abused, and no one looked at the value.
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7: The Senate loses a heavyweight. Roxanne Evans, Fox News. New details are emerging about what is believed to have caused the sudden death of South Carolina Senator Lindsey Graham. Here's Fox's Roger Stern.
8: Graham was 71, not necessarily old by today's standards, and EMS audio captures a crew responding to a cardiac arrest at Graham's Washington home.
9: EMS 61 says 87 at 7 with cardiac arrest.
8: That audio from Broadcastify.com. The D.C. medical examiner says preliminary results point to a ruptured aorta brought on by hardening of the arteries. Graham had just returned from Ukraine and spoke by phone with President Trump, who described the call to CNN's State of the Union.
10: He was tired. He said, I'm tired because it's a long trip.
8: Cardiac problems run in Graham's family. A heart attack killed his father at the age of 69. 2 years younger than Graham was when he died. Roger Stern, Fox News.
7: President Trump will join Fox and Friends by phone this morning at 8 a.m. Eastern to remember the late South Carolina senator. Fox's Chad Pergram explains how South Carolina will replace the longtime senator.
11: It's up to South Carolina Governor Henry McMaster to appoint an immediate successor. Now, it's unclear if McMaster could tap a caretaker senator, somebody who just serves until the end of the term, which would be January of next year. Graham had just won the GOP primary for a fifth term starting in January, and the party must hold a new primary now sometime in the next 4 to 5 weeks. And the winner then in November would serve the full Senate six-year term starting in January. They also have to figure out who would succeed him as the chairman of the budget committee and what that means for maybe trying to do budget reconciliation 3.0.
7: Well, Senator Mitch McConnell was hospitalized after a fall and then developed a mild case of pneumonia. 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
15: Tributes pouring in. I'm Jarrett Lewis. Here's what's trending this hour. Those for South Carolina Republican Senator Lindsey Graham, who died over the weekend at the age of 71. He represented South Carolina in the U.S. Senate starting in 2003. Once a sharp critic of President Trump, Graham later became one of the president's closest allies. He was also one of Congress's strongest voices on national security, advocating robust support for Israel and Ukraine. Israeli Prime Minister Benjamin Netanyahu mourned the senator's death on Fox's Fox and Friends weekend.
16: He was a wonderful, wonderful friend, a great American patriot, and a great champion of the Israel-American alliance, and I'll miss him personally a lot. I really thought the world of him.
15: The senator's office said he died from a brief and sudden illness, but no official cause of death has been released. He had recently won his party's nomination for the upcoming midterm elections. Morgan County officials say a tornado siren near South Old State Road 67 is offline after someone recently removed its batteries. The missing batteries prevent the siren from working, leaving residents without one of their outdoor severe weather warning options. The county's emergency management agency is working with law enforcement to recover the equipment. And the U.S.-Iran conflict continuing to affect global oil supplies. Indiana gas prices went higher last week and could continue to climb this week.
17: This war is bogus, it's unfounded, and it puts us in jeopardy.
15: Democratic Representative Andre Carson speaking to Fox 59, saying the conflict shows why the U.S. needs to rely less on foreign oil. I'm Jarrett Lewis, on the level, on the go, and on WIBC.com. Here's the forecast from the American Standard Cooling Weather Center.
18: The hot dome builds starting Monday. Forecast high around 90 degrees. Humidity slightly builds throughout the week, but it won't be as muggy compared to our last heat wave. I'm Fox 59 meteorologist Ethan Rosick for 93 WIBC.
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3: This has been an ongoing line of heavy thunderstorms that has prompted the severe thunderstorm warnings across the entire city of Indianapolis.
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8: Possible cause of death revealed. I'm Sue Guzman, Fox News. Preliminary findings released in the sudden death of U.S. Senator Lindsey Graham. The autopsy report concluding that Graham likely died from an aortic tear due to hardening of the arteries. On NBC's Meet the Press, President Trump praised Graham for his bipartisanship.
9: He was a great, like a gauge, a temperature gauge of the Senate. He was somebody that most Democrats liked. Some didn't, but most Democrats liked, and just about all of the Republicans liked Lindsey. He got along with everybody.
8: Democratic New Jersey Senator Cory Booker recalled how he and Graham were able to work together on the issue of criminal justice reform.
10: True to his word, he rolled up his sleeves, and we went to work. And thanks to him and Dick Durbin and some other Senate heroes, our bill became the First Step Act after years, two presidents, two Congresses, and became law.
8: President Trump will join Fox and Friends by phone this morning, 8 Eastern, to remember Senator Graham. Prime Minister Benjamin Netanyahu joining NBC's Meet the Press as he reflected on the life of the late senator.
11: And I'm in a state of shock because, as President Trump said, Lindsey was so vibrant. He was so full of life. He was so full of energy and dedication that it's hard to accept the fact that he is no more.
8: So what happens to the senator's seat? It is up to South Carolina Governor Henry McMaster to appoint an immediate successor. It's unclear if McMaster will tap a caretaker senator, someone who will serve till the end of the term, January of next year. South Carolina Republicans will then need to hold another primary in the next 4 to 5 weeks. And Senator Mitch McConnell speaking out about his health status. After nearly a month in the hospital, he says he suffered a fall and lost consciousness but did not have a stroke. 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
18: In unexpected passing, I'm Jarrett Lewis. Here's what's trending this hour. South Carolina Republican Senator Lindsey Graham has died. His office announced that he passed away at his home in D.C. on Saturday from a brief and sudden illness. Fellow Senator Tim Scott joined Fox News on Sunday to remember his late friend.
19: Lindsey was just a powerful force for good. As you guys were just reporting, his commitment to foreign policy, his commitment to international affairs was for one purpose, to make sure America remained the most dominant country on the planet.
18: Graham was just in Ukraine and met with their president, Vladimir Zelensky, on Friday. Senator Graham was 71. We're learning more about the shooting in Anderson from early Saturday that left 6 people with injuries. Anderson police say they were eyeing a large gathering by a gas station in the overnight hours when officers were flagged to come over there because someone had been shot inside or around the building.
20: This parking lot around here just seems to be an area for people to just congregate and just party into the wee hours of the night.
18: Richard Allen with Urban Armor Outreach Ministry told Fox 59 there's no place for something like this to happen in the community. A woman is in stable condition after police say she was shot inside a hotel room on the south side of Indianapolis Saturday night. IMPD believes an argument between the woman and a man led to the gunfire. No arrests have been made. Meanwhile, the woman killed in the hit-and-run crash in downtown Indianapolis from Saturday morning has been identified as Florida woman Brianna Evans. Authorities say she was in Indiana doing missionary work with her church and plan to leave on Monday. I'm Jarrett Lewis on the level, on the go, and on WIBC.com. The forecast from the American Standard Cooling Weather Center.
21: The hot dome builds starting Monday. Forecast high around 90 degrees. Humidity slightly builds throughout the week, but it won't be as muggy compared to our last heat wave. I'm Fox 59 meteorologist Ethan Rosick for 93 WIBC.
22: Hoosier summers mean severe storms. 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
9: And now at 5 o'clock, the death of Senator Lindsey Graham, leaving questions in D.C. and South Carolina. Find out what caused his death, how his seat will be filled, and how Indiana lawmakers are remembering him.
11: Plus, taking a stand against violence, a Madison County group holds an anti-violence rally after six people were shot.
12: We want to make sure that they understand that we're not going to tolerate it, and we're going to come together every time that this happens.
11: We'll hear more on that message and how the Madison County Hand Up Initiative plans to use it to try to prevent this from happening again.
9: And millions across the nation are said to feel the heat this week. Your Weather Authority team will track when the high temperatures are rolling in and also how it is impacting AC units.
11: Also, the stage is now set for the World Cup semifinals. We'll break down who punched their tickets to the Final Four and hear from fans who say the event has added to America's culture. We'll get to those stories in a moment. First, we start with the high heat sent to roll into central Indiana. Good morning to you. I'm Lindy Thaxton.
9: And I'm Scott Jones. That heat wave set to bring the hottest temperatures we have seen all year long. Fox 59's Jim O'Brien joining us now with when it will start to impact the area. Jim.
13: Hey, guys. Yeah, we'll actually start to feel a little bit of that heat later on this afternoon. Now, we hit 88 on Sunday yesterday. Today's high should reach 90. And again, 90s on the way throughout the entire work week. We've had seven 90-degree days so far. Right now, though, we're looking great outside. Skies are clear. No big issues to begin our morning. 62 up the road in Delaware County, up towards Ball State in Muncie. The radar is dry. We're going to have a lot of sunshine on the way for today and a northeasterly wind at 5 to 10 miles an hour. So, again, we're going to get up to 90, but it's a dry heat today. Dew points stay low, so we're not talking heat and humidity, at least not for today. We'll start to see that slowly creep up tomorrow, but really by Wednesday, Thursday, Friday, we'll have the heat and humidity, then eventually a storm chance as well. 66 currently here at the studio, 70 out at the airport, 70 down in Greenwood. Should be a bright sunrise to begin our morning. No need for the umbrella today. Completely dry, basically, here in central Indiana, if not statewide. And there's that high today that should reach around 90 degrees. We'll have much more on the work week, how hot it will get, how hot will it feel, and timing on storm chances as well coming up.
9: Thank you, Jim. Let's go ahead and start with a live look out of the Capitol building this morning. Right now, flags are at half staff across the country to remember the life of Republican South Carolina Senator Lindsey Graham. He passed away this weekend from a tear in his heart. And with his death, some may be wondering what happens now to fill his seat.
11: Fox 59's Anna Darling breaks down the latest on the passing of the longtime senator. Anna.
14: Yeah, good morning. A preliminary medical examination found the tear in the inner wall of his aorta likely was related to the hardening of his arteries in his heart. To tell you a little bit more about this condition, according to the Mayo Clinic, this may feel like a heart attack, but the pain can spread beyond the chest to the neck or back, and it may sometimes feel like something tearing. It says other symptoms include severe stomach pain, shortness of breath, leg pain, or symptoms like those of a stroke, including vision problems, trouble speaking, or loss of movement in one side of the body. Because severe internal bleeding or even death are possible, it is very important you call 911 as soon as you may be experiencing any of these symptoms. Now, what does the process look like for replacing Graham in the Senate? He was currently running for his fifth term this November and was expected to win re-election. South Carolina's governor will now appoint somebody to finish the remainder of his term. South Carolina's code says that filing for candidacy should open the second Tuesday after Graham's death. That's July 21st. A special Republican primary will happen on August 11th, and whoever wins that will be on the ballot in November. Indiana senators are sharing their condolences and memories of Senator Graham. Jim Banks posted this photo to X over the weekend, talking about the first time meeting Graham while deployed in Afghanistan. He said Graham was one of a kind, and the Senate will not be the same without him. Lindy?
11: Anna, thank you. An Indianapolis murder suspect is back in Marion County after authorities captured him in Ohio. Police extradited 22-year-old Christopher Exelholm from the Wyandotte County Jail last week. He's charged with murder in the April 4th shooting death of Samuel Toussaint on Oliver Avenue. Court documents allege the two argued before a party, and Exelholm shot him several times and fled. Now, authorities have not said how they tracked Exelholm to Ohio. He is scheduled to appear in court tomorrow.
9: Well, Anderson community members taking a stand against violence this weekend after a shooting injured several people. In total, 5 men and 1 woman were hurt. That shooting happened Saturday around 5 a.m. near the intersection of Madison and Nickel Avenues. Anderson police say that a fight broke out at a large gathering. It is unclear where the shots were fired. Police arrested 18-year-old Troy Novotny from Anderson in connection to the incident. He faces several felony charges, including attempted robbery resulting in serious bodily injury and aggravated battery. The Madison County Hand Up Initiative quickly rallied residents from across the city to show support yesterday. The group gathered at the location where the incident took place. They helped prevent violence like this and the shooting from happening in the future.
12: Well, we want to respond quickly to situations like this and let the people that do violent crime know that it's not acceptable in our community. We want to make sure that they understand that we're not going to tolerate it, and we're going to come together every time that this happens. We're going to be stronger each time this happens.
9: The shooting investigation, it is still ongoing. Anybody with information is asked to contact the Anderson Police Department.
11: Happening today, Indianapolis City County Council members will consider pausing new data center development. Council President Maggie Lewis plans to propose a moratorium while city leaders study the impact on utilities, infrastructure, the environment, and neighborhoods. The pause would likely not affect projects already moving through the zoning process. The Metropolitan and Economic Development Committee will take up the proposal at 5:30 this evening. If approved, the full council could consider it next month. Happening now, people across the state are preparing for another heat wave.
9: That heat index is expected to be back in the triple digits starting midweek. Fox 59's Hannah Fulman joining us now in the air-conditioned studio, showing you how you can prepare. Good morning, Hannah.
15: Good morning, Scott and Lindy. It's going to be a hot one this week, and a local HVAC company tells me their calls actually more than double during the last heat wave, which means they're expecting about the same volume this time around, too. Hope Plumbing, Heating, and Cooling says there are some important preventative measures to take so you don't find yourself in this position before those temperatures start to rise. One of the big things is preventative maintenance. Make sure you're regularly checking your air filters and getting them changed a couple of times a year. You also want to make sure there is strong airflow happening within your home. Keep all of the vents open and make sure nothing is covering them. If you believe your AC unit is not working, it may be time to call for help.
13: Some early signs of your air conditioning unit potentially going out would be the air from the unit starts blowing warmer, the fan in the outdoor unit's not spinning anymore. Maybe you hear loud kind of grinding or screeching sounds or a burning or electrical smell. These are all signals that it's probably time to call a professional.
15: Before you call for help, make sure your AC unit is on the right setting. And Scott and Lindy, actually one of the most common mistakes HVAC technicians see is someone will call in saying their AC unit is broken, but it ends up just being on the wrong setting. I'll send it back to you.
9: Sometimes it could just be a breaker that gets flipped. So that's probably one of the first things to check. Yeah, you just go out there and go, oh yeah, it's tripped.
16: Mm.
9: All right, cool.
16: Turning to the world of sports now, the Indiana Fever pick up a huge win against the reigning WNBA champs.
9: So next up in sports, we're going to break down who stood out in the team's West Coast trip. And the fight over the Strait of Hormuz escalating again. Straight ahead, the new attacks, the drop in shipping traffic, and the threat from Iran's new supreme leader.

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12: Potential hate crime in Zionsville. This happened Friday. An Israeli flag was set on fire, also causing damage to a building along Main Street. People rallied together carrying flags of their own, condemning the suspected arson. Both an Israeli and American flag have since been put back on the burned building. Jewish community members say it's disappointing to continually fight against instances like this, but they are hopeful their gathering sends a message of ever-growing strength.
13: Pretty fed up, but we don't let this bring us down. As you can tell, these instances actually bring us closer, not only us as Jews, but our neighbors. You see Hindu community members supporting us, Christians, Muslims. So this is just bringing us together, stronger.
12: The FBI is helping to investigate the fire. As of Friday, police did not have any suspects. Anyone with information or surveillance video can contact authorities.
14: To the Middle East now, developing the United States and Iran both claiming control of the Strait of Hormuz after another weekend of escalating attacks across the Middle East. The U.S. military saying it struck dozens of Iranian targets, including air defense systems, radar sites, missile equipment, and small boats. Those strikes followed an Iranian attack on a container ship near Oman. Iranian attacks across the region triggering missile alerts in Bahrain, Kuwait, and Jordan. Jordan's military saying it intercepted 4 Iranian missiles. Iran insisting it controls the strait. But U.S. Central Command saying the critical shipping route remains open, although not as many ships are going through the strait now. The escalation also coming as Iran's new supreme leader vows to avenge his father's killing by the United States. The message releasing Saturday was his first public statement since his father's funeral.
12: Switching gears to weather now, a dangerous heat wave could put much of the country through a long and slow rise in temperatures. Temps could climb 15 to 25 degrees above normal and stay high for at least a week. A large heat dome could trap hot air across nearly 2/3 of the continental U.S., blocking cooler winds and rain. Meanwhile, triple-digit heat is expected in several western states, including Nevada, Utah, Colorado, and Wyoming. The National Weather Service calls the setup significant and dangerous, with more than 90 local temperature records possibly tied or broken. And it's going to be dangerously hot this week here as well, Jim.
15: It is. Not a record heat wave, though, at least not here in central Indiana. It's going to be tough, but again, you have to get in the triple digits to really have record highs this time of the year. That goes all the way back to the 1930s during the Dust Bowl years. But again, we'll have highs hitting the mid-90s, it looks like, and the heat index likely to push the triple digits on Wednesday and into Thursday. So it's going to be a hot week ahead. Today, we're going to kind of ease into it. We'll have plenty of sunshine. Dew points not bad for today. And so that's a measurement of moisture at the ground level. Again, and the higher humidity usually is translated from higher dew points. We're not going to really sense that, it looks like, for today. Just know that, again, it's going to be a sun-filled day, and we'll hit about 90 later on this afternoon, but still technically kind of a dry heat for today. High pressure is locked in. That is not going anywhere. That will really keep us rain-free for the next couple of days. Currently, we're at 68. We have dropped down to 60s now here in downtown, and there's a north wind at 6 miles an hour. Currently 64 in Kokomo, 62 degrees in Muncie, 64 down in Shelbyville. So it feels great as you're heading out. And as I mentioned, we are cloud free. It should be a bright sunrise and fairly quiet afternoon shaping up, minus a little bit more heat today compared to what we had on Sunday. As you'll notice, we are tracking rain and thunderstorms up towards Michigan. A lot of that's going to ride off towards the south and southeast and kind of bypass Indiana altogether. Very quiet out towards the west, but really heating up. We have extreme heat warnings now that have been issued. That includes areas like Minnesota. Anywhere in the hot pink underneath that extreme heat warning for today and for the next couple of days. So North Dakota, parts of South Dakota, Montana, farther out towards the west, areas like Utah as well. And then we have that extreme heat watch out in the eastern sections of Michigan. Again, what is expected in the days ahead. Now, we hit 88 here yesterday, as I mentioned, 90 in Minneapolis. And you get all the way out towards Rapid City, they topped out at 105. That's the air temperature. Tough weather across the northern plains again for today and for tomorrow as well. Our future cast keeps us dry. This is around lunchtime today. Takes us right on through the afternoon. Might see a renegade shower well to the south later on this afternoon, but not here in our viewing area. And a high today at tops out at 90. Now, we'll have a northeasterly wind at 5 to 10 miles an hour today. So a little bit of an air movement around, which is certainly good. And a very high risk in the terms of our UV index. Another 9 for today, 18 minutes or less. You'll get that sunburn. As you'll notice, our overnight planner, another quiet night. Skies are clear. Dew points begin to creep up a little bit for tomorrow. We'll reach 92 degrees, it looks like, on Tuesday. The feels like likely right around 94 or 95. And this hot dome is going to be fully entrenched, it looks like, across the Midwest and parts of the Ohio Valley right on through the work week. Now, as dew points begin to climb, things not only are going to become a bit more uncomfortable, but we'll start to bring in a slight storm chance as well. Now, that's likely not to happen until maybe Thursday, an isolated chance on Thursday, a better chance on Friday. So added cloud cover is a good thing. Again, it's going to be quite tropical, though, but at least we'll have some rain chances around, it looks like, by Friday. Again, on Saturday, maybe a better chance on Sunday and Monday as we actually start to break the weather pattern. Here is that 7-day forecast. Now, hot stretch on the way, 92 degrees tomorrow, 95 on Wednesday. There's going to be a slight storm chance, it looks like, on Thursday. Better chances on Friday in the terms of coverage. We'll keep another chance going on Saturday. We can see these highs likely reaching the middle 90s by Wednesday, Thursday. Another 95 degree on Saturday. Sunday right now, storms likely. That will start to cool us back down Sunday and into Monday.
16: It's been a long road trip for the Indiana Fever. 4 games away from home, and they wrapped it up last night out in Las Vegas against the reigning champion Aces. Caitlin Clark back in the starting lineup after missing Thursday's win at Phoenix, and she would have an impact early. You know, they say she's got the range. Want some proof? Look at that. Step back three. Good. Fever make 5 triples in the first quarter alone to take a 9-point lead. In the second, that lead would grow. Kelsey Mitchell, the basket and the foul. She had 20 in the first half as the Fever led by 11 at the break. The Aces make a run, but then the Fever put the game away in the third. Sophie Cunningham, she goes from the UFC event to the court, knocking down all sorts of threes from deep, and the Fever sweep the series at Vegas and take 3 out of 4 on the road trip. They win this one big. Now to the Diamond, final day of games before the Major League All-Star break. Rubber match with the Cubs and Reds in Cincy. Alex Bregman with a big blast to turn a one-run lead into 4. Cubs hit the break on a happy note, and you can watch the All-Star game right here on Fox 59. That's Tuesday night at 8 o'clock. That's sports. I'm Chris Hagan.
12: Thank you, Chris. 4 teams, 2 games, and 1 shot at the final.
14: Coming up, the World Cup semifinal matchups and the global celebration taking over North Texas.
12: IndyCar speeding into the nation's capital. Coming up, the White House showcase bringing top drivers to Washington ahead of the D.C. Grand Prix.

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7: It's going to be, I mean, when you think about, there's only one ball out there, and I feel it's Slauson. Oh, my goodness. Look out below.
8: Jalen Slauson delivering the highlight of the night for the Pacers in summer league action yesterday. Late in the first quarter, he made that great cut to get the open and finish with a massive one-handed slam. It was all against the 76ers. The play was a big spark for him as he finished with a game-high 26 points. Unfortunately for the blue and gold, Philly took full control in the second quarter and took a 59-45 lead into halftime, but it was not over. In the second half, the Pacers were able to battle back and tie it up at 93. They forced overtime, led by a great performance by former Purdue starter Braden Smith. He finished with 16 points, but in OT, well, it was all Philly as they held the Pacers scoreless and won it 100-93.
9: From the NBA to the soccer pitch, the World Cup's taking a brief break from game action with the semifinals set for tomorrow and Wednesday. France and Spain meet tomorrow in North Texas, where fans say the tournament is bringing people and cultures from around the world together. Some fans in Dallas say that global connection has been their favorite part of the tournament so far.
10: As far as the World Cup goes, I think the American culture has really embraced other cultures, and they're really showing them, we're welcoming them with open arms. I think that's my favorite part, just seeing everybody experience American culture and all the foods and all the things they're seeing.
9: When it comes to the match, Spain will face France at 3 p.m. tomorrow. A win would send France to its third straight World Cup final, while Spain looks to get there for the first time in 16 years. In the other semifinal, England taking on Argentina Wednesday. That match also kicking off at 3 in the afternoon. You can watch both right here on Fox 59.
8: I'm not sure, but I think the top four teams have all made it. I know 1, 2, and 4 being France, Spain, and England made it. I think Argentina's third, But if that's just amazing if that's the case, right? All four, yeah.
9: Well, while we wait for that World Cup semifinal game, actually both of them to happen, a new survey is testing fans' confidence on the pitch.
8: And they're confident. Nearly 3 in 10 Americans say they could score a penalty kick against a professional goalkeeper, even under the pressure of a World Cup shootout. Younger fans the most confident. More than 40% of Gen Z respondents say they could find the back of the net. As long as the goalie got out of the way. The survey also found some fans are so invested in the tournament, they are skipping work to watch the matches.
9: Well, lucky for you, your shift is a little odd and you can watch them all.
8: That's right. I'd do it anyway. Anyway, we're almost halfway through the Iran and U.S. 60-day ceasefire negotiations. Remember that? There does not seem to be really a ceasefire in the Strait.
9: Find out why U.S. ships retaliated attacks last night in the heavily guarded waterway.
8: And a development ban on data centers around the Circle City coming up. Which counties are still working on passing new amendments for those cities? Jim?
11: All right, feeling good out there. Skies are clear. We've cooled back down to the 60s here in central Indiana. A great start to a morning. A little bit more sunnier around here for today. And with that, we will start to heat back up. Highs later on this afternoon reaching around 90 in downtown and the beginning of a heat wave. We'll have the details coming up.

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10: And welcome back. Here are some of the top stories we are following at 5:30.
11: Preliminary medical examiner findings say U.S. Senator Lindsey Graham died after a tear in his aorta. The 71-year-old was one of President Trump's closest allies in Congress. The South Carolina Republican traveled the world advocating for U.S. foreign policy abroad. Graham's family released a statement asking for prayers and privacy at this time.
10: And Republican Kentucky Senator Mitch McConnell reportedly said a fall led to his hospitalization. In a written statement, more information was released about his condition after weeks of mounting speculation about his health. McConnell was also treated for mild pneumonia and has been moved to a rehabilitation facility.
11: And the U.S. launching attacks on Iran early Sunday morning after Iranian forces hit a vessel in the Strait of Hormuz. Iran then reportedly responded with attacks targeting Bahrain, Kuwait, Qatar, and the United Arab Emirates. We're nearly halfway through the 60-day period of an interim deal that was supposed to set up talks for a permanent end to the war. Instead, Trump saying last week that deal is over.
10: Well, some rain this weekend cooled things down, but a new heat wave is expected to bring temperatures right back up. Look at that line right there.
11: Mm-hmm. Joining us now, meteorologist Jim O'Brien with more on what to expect this week.
12: Yeah, it's going to be a hot stretch. No way around it. We've already had, 7 90-degree days. We'll see maybe 7 in a row here on the way for this week. Man. But right now, it's not bad outside. It's going to be more of a dry heat today. Then our dew points start to creep up tomorrow, and then we'll have to talk more about the heat index or heat indices really by midweek. Right now, though, 65 and clear in Greenwood, looking very good in Johnson County, and really statewide, hardly any clouds out there to track. So we'll be looking at a beautiful sunrise and still really comfortable to begin our day. Currently 68 at the airport, 67 in Beech Grove, and 70 in Greenwood. And much like most heat waves, it's going to take a little while. It's kind of a gradual buildup. and we'll have that really throughout the midweek. No need for the umbrella today. Dry weather holds all day long. Plenty of sunshine. We hit 88 on Sunday, so a couple degrees warmer today. Look for a high that tops out at 90. We'll have much more on the feels like temperature tomorrow. And then really, how hot will it get throughout the work week? And what about rain or storm chances? I'll have the latest on that coming up in a few minutes.
11: Thank you, Jim. Police in Ohio arrest an Indianapolis murder suspect. According to court records, 22-year-old Christopher Exelholm was extradited from Ohio to Marion County last Friday. He was charged with one count of murder tied to an April 4th shooting. The victim, now identified as Samuel Toussaint. Court records say Exelholm allegedly shot and killed Toussaint during a house party on the west side, which was a party to celebrate a person's release from jail. He is due in court for an initial hearing Tuesday.
10: Time right now, coming up on 5:33, and happening today in the Indianapolis City County Council Committee meeting, will consider a proposed ordinance that would establish new zoning rules for data centers.
11: Fox 59's Kit Hanley live downtown with a look at a major amendment now on the table. And Kit, why the council president says it is needed?
13: Yes, Lindy and Scott, good morning. That's right. Community concerns over data center development are rising, and city leaders are responding, including the city council president. She plans to introduce an amendment at tonight's Metropolitan and Economic Development Committee meeting that would place a moratorium on new data centers, saying in a statement, in part, it would help everyone evaluate long-term impacts, including to the environment, local economy, and quality of life. Meanwhile, Councilor Michael Paul Hart has voiced opposition to this moratorium, saying the city should focus on establishing clear zoning standards rather than halting development.
14: And I think it sends a message broadly out to the business community that, you know, Indianapolis is not business friendly.
13: Council President Lewis wasn't available for an on-camera interview, but said in an email that she's still working through the final details of this proposal, including how long the moratorium would last. Councilors John Barth and Rena Allen have also posted to their social media in support of a temporary pause. Now, tonight's committee meeting begins at 5:30 at the City County Building. And meantime, our Anna Darling, she's sharing more on this data center moratorium debate. Anna, what do you have?
15: Hey, good morning, Kit. Take a look at this map here. It's from the IU Environmental Resilience Institute. It's a map of all the counties in Indiana that have some sort of legislation regarding data centers, and this is as of June 18th. Only two Indiana counties have a full development ban on data centers, Cass and Marshall counties. 17 have a temporary moratorium. Those are indicated in the yellow there. That includes Boone, Grant, Putnam, Rush, and Miami counties here in central Indiana. 11 have a regulatory ordinance on the book. Those are indicated by the green on the map. Indianapolis City County Council was originally only considering a regulatory ordinance, but this moratorium amendment being proposed by Council President Maggie Lewis would put Marion County into that yellow category if it's approved. Now, here's a list of the recent data center proposals and where they stand in Marion County right now. The proposed data center on the east side at Fintail Drive is the only proposal still working its way through council consideration at this time. It would likely be impacted if the moratorium amendment passes, depending on the language. The proposals in the Martindale-Brightwood neighborhood and in Decatur Township have already been approved. They could only be impacted if the moratorium has any kind of retroactive language. Again, we don't know the exact language at this time. Two data centers have been shut down or revoked so far. That's Franklin Township and Pike Township. Now, a Gallup research poll done in March shows more than 70% of Americans polled oppose data centers to some degree. The most common reasons for this were concerns about resources like water and energy, property values, and pollution. Some of the reasons that Gallup found people support data centers includes job opportunities, tax revenue, meeting the growing demand of AI usage, and helping make sure the U.S. stays a leader on the technology stage. Scott?
10: There's a lot of data on data centers. Thank you. A Speedway is celebrating 100 years with a Centennial Street Supper. The town was first established back in 1926, springing up around the Indianapolis Motor Speedway that was built back in 1909. After being postponed Saturday night, residents stepped back in time yesterday with a red, white, and blue themed dinner. It featured live music, special entertainment, and more fun events for the whole family.
16: This place is about community first. It always has been and always will be. So as long as I've been here for over a decade, it's been wonderful to see that the strength of this place is the community. It's about the people. And it's all the way from 1926 till today.
10: Sunday's event was hosted by the Speedway Chamber of Commerce.
11: Well, get this. The Fort Wayne Zoo evacuated one of its exhibits after an animal escaped from its enclosure. According to the zoo, their African savanna exhibit was evacuated Friday after a team member noticed the wildebeest had moved to another habitat. Guests were cleared from the area to create a calm environment for the animal. The wildebeest eventually went back to the enclosure on its own. The wildebeest is one of the most recent additions to the zoo. His arrival was announced earlier this month on the zoo's social media page.
10: There you go. And over the weekend, the spotlight was on Sophie Cunningham, but not for some intense finger pointing or hoops.
11: Find out how the Fever Guard got her shot in a UFC ring coming up.
10: And Mr. Worldwide is now a worldwide record holder. Coming up, how Pitbull convinced fans to help him break the world record for most bald caps worn in public.
17: Fireball. Sticks and stones may break my bones, but I don't care what y'all say. As the world turns, y'all boys gonna learn that this eagle right here don't play. That boy's from the bottom on the map, MIA USA. I gave Sushi a little pat up on the booty, and she turned around and said, walk this way.
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10: A person is hospitalized after crashing their vehicle into a house in Lebanon. There it is. Yeah, the City of Lebanon Fire Department saying that yesterday afternoon the person was extricated from the vehicle and taken to the hospital with non-life-threatening injuries. They say, thankfully, no one was inside the house at the time of the crash. Lindy.
11: An investigation's underway after a woman was injured in a shooting at a hotel on the south side Saturday night. According to IMPD, just after 9:30 that night, officers responded to the Motel 6, where they found a woman who had been shot. Investigators believe the woman was involved in a disturbance with a man in one of the hotel's rooms when she was shot. The incident remains under investigation by police.
10: Time right now, it is 5:42. Look at that, dumping the old milk. Oh, doing a little drinking. Happening today, President Trump hosting the top IndyCar drivers at the White House ahead of the D.C. Grand Prix.
11: Big names in the sport are rumored to attend. That includes Indy 500 reigning champ Felix Rosenquist, also Alex Palou, David Malukas. The event is called Grand Prix Showcase. It will promote the highly anticipated Freedom 250 Grand Prix, scheduled for the weekend of August 22nd and 23rd. D.C. is prepping streets where drivers will race at speeds of more than 190.
10: Holy moly.
11: Yeah. Well, we do want to let you know, sadly, this morning, Sam Neill passed away.
10: Yeah, known for his roles, of course, in Jurassic Park and The Piano, the Hollywood actor died at the age of 78. In 2023, the Australian disclosed that he had been diagnosed with a rare type of non-Hodgkin lymphoma. But according to a statement posted to the actor's social media, his death was sudden and unexpected, and he was actually cancer-free at the time of his passing. His family wrote that Sam was surrounded by family and passed with a dignity that has characterized his entire life. I just remember watching so many of the different clips of him, you know, from Jurassic Park and some other, you know, documentaries as well.
11: And is this not just one of the best soundtracks, in your opinion?
10: Oh, it's awesome.
11: This Jurassic Park
10: just takes you back to exactly where. All right, let's talk sports and this. Cunningham. Sophie Cunningham showing off her skills on and off the court. She was an impromptu ring girl at the UFC event Saturday night.
11: Turns out it was very impromptu. The Indiana Fever star guard was in Vegas because the Fever played the Aces Sunday, which, by the way, they won 109-75.
0: The referee for the co-main event.
11: And Cunningham was a ring girl for the first round of the co-main events between Patty Pimblett and Benoit St. Denis. Cunningham spoke with the media before the Fever game, and she said UFC CEO and President Dana White came over to say hi to her ahead of the event, and she joked to him, if you need a ring girl, let me know. And he said, well, first round for the Patty fight, that's you then. And 5 minutes later, there she was doing that.
10: Wow.
11: So if you didn't know the background story, that's what happened there.
10: Yeah, she may have been feeling the heat of the ring girl job in Vegas first time, but back in Indy, we're feeling the rays of the sun.
11: Meteorologist Jim O'Brien here now. So is sunrise around, I don't even know.
10: I want to say 6:29. No, I'm feeling it.
12: 6:26, I believe. Ooh. I'll have to double check that. It might be 6:29, somewhere
10: in there.
11: Sunset's still late.
10: I'll scream it at you when you're doing the other.
12: So 9:13 is the sunset.
11: Wow.
12: So I wrote it down earlier, but you tend to forget it.
11: You do. He writes everything down.
12: There's a lot of numbers.
10: 6:28.
12: Okay. Oh. All right. Mm-hmm. So we're close.
10: Trader's Point.
12: There we go.
10: Unless you're
12: right
10: there.
12: Yeah, it's going to be a hot day on the way, but a dry heat for today, guys. The heat and humidity combination doesn't really get going until maybe tomorrow. We'll start to sense that little bump in our humidity, a bump in our dew points. And then really midweek, Wednesday, Thursday kind of jump out as days where it's going to be not only hot, but quite muggy as well. And then we get into storm chances, it looks like, on Friday and into the weekend. So that's going to add cloud cover to the area. It's still keeping it hot and still somewhat tropical. But again, the added cloud cover may make it feel a little bit cooler at times. Again, skies are clear outside. It's going to be a fantastic morning and just hot on the back end of the day. High pressure now is locked in. This is stable air. It's going to keep us rain-free and back out towards the upper Midwest on through this afternoon. You can see how clear it is in downtown. We're at 68, north wind at 6. Dew point number nice and low. We'll keep it that way.

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1: I think we're going to see any record highs throughout this week, although we are going to be looking at highs in the middle 90s on Wednesday and again on Thursdays. You'll notice our futurecast models showing dry weather all day long, plenty of sunshine, as we'll top out at 90 here. And we, as I mentioned, we've already had seven 90-degree days so far for the summertime, and we're into our second heat wave that begins today and likely is going to take us into the weekend. Our UV index today at a 9, 18 minutes or less. That starts around 10 a.m. And then another quiet night. We'll cool back down to about 70 early tomorrow morning. But the extreme heat is really locked in across the northern tier states, although we're going to tap into that a little bit more coming into tomorrow and into Wednesday and Thursday. But we're not the only states really being impacted by this. Eventually, a cold front's going to get in here, but not likely until Sunday or into Monday of next week. So that means 90s likely every day here beginning today. And there's the kind of jump in our dew points here. Yeah, it's going to get somewhat tropical as we head into midweek. In terms of rain chances, they do start to creep up a little bit on Friday, even a slight chance on Thursday, a better chance on Friday. They come down in coverage a little bit on Saturday, only to ramp back up by Sunday and Monday of next week. Here is that 7-day forecast now. 90 degrees today, 92 degrees tomorrow, 95 on Wednesday, 95 on Thursday with that slight storm chance, better chances on Friday. We're back up to 95 on Saturday. Sunday, look for a high at 90.
2: Thank you, Jim. 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
3: All eyes are on the skies this week as the Pentagon releasing a new batch of UAP. That's what they're calling it now, instead of UFO-related documents.
4: This volume includes more than 70 files. This music just makes up like my blood pressure's up. Four of the newly released videos were shot in the U.S. between 2021 and 2025, so this is pretty recent. President Trump ordered his administration to make files related to aliens and extraterrestrial life public. This was back in July. A couple saw an intense bright light in their backyard. It was around 9 in the evening. They recorded it on their phone.
3: I'll take it now, Scully. Not too far from where that happened, another person saw something hovering in the sky in October 2024, very recent. Eyewitness described it as a plasma-like sphere hovering over a pond. Probably swamp.
4: Maybe it was just the Vegas sphere when it was
3: swamp gas. The Department of War saying it is compiling more videos to release to the public. Now this.
5: I'm speechless at this point, but I can't tell you this much. I say it to the Baldies all the time in the shows. When y'all put on them ball caps, you know you're about to have the time of your life. And now you're officially in the Guinness Book of World Records. Dolly.
4: Why did that even sound like a good song?
3: No idea. It's good. It's easy to dance to.
4: Well, look at this. Fans of the Grammy-winning singer and rapper known as Pitbull, this was about as good as it gets for them.
3: Yeah, on Friday in London, they set a new Guinness World Record for the largest gathering of people wearing bald caps. In order to certify the win, fans with bald caps were counted on arrival. They had to wear those caps with their hair tucked in for a certain amount of time, and then volunteers counted the number of people. Final tally? 22,141 Pitbull lookalikes. Pitbull even wearing a bald cap of his own to be kind of part of the fun.
4: So I guess you couldn't just have your bald head.
3: Exactly. You have to wear a cap, Lenders. He promised to give his fans, as he mentioned, the time of their life named after his song. As a reward during his performance at Hyde Park, London's largest outdoor music festival ever.
4: That looks like a New Year's Eve crowd or something.
3: It does, doesn't it? What do we got here?
4: Neither of us watch this, but we hear this is big news. A hot new couple have left the Villa winners. For all those Love Island fans, the winners of the season announced in the finale last night.
3: And the winners are Trinity and Bryce. Apparently, they're going by the, what is that called, homogenized name, Trinity. Trinity. So now you know you can rest, you can go back to bed.
4: No, don't. They watch it.
3: Well, just keep the TV on. That's good.
4: Still ahead this morning, Japan's working toward a sustainable entry into the space race.
3: Next up, the reusable rocket they are testing.
4: A controversial shakeup at Culver's. The reaction from customers following the chain getting rid of a popular drink. That's after the break. First, though, we do want to wish a happy birthday, and this shout-out's for Dennis. Your message says, happy birthday to my amazing husband. Love your awesome wife. I like that.
3: Double plug there. If you have a wish to share, just visit fox59.com/happy-birthday. Post their picture, name, shout-out, and the birthday. You're going to see them right here on Fox 59. Happy birthday, Dennis.
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25: Good Monday morning. Coming up in a couple of minutes, what Indiana leaders are saying about a late senator. Indiana gas prices trending in a way you probably won't appreciate. What to expect from the weather this week, and the Indiana Fever wrap up their road trip in Vegas. After Fox News, from the Price Point Comfort Mitsubishi Electric Studios, 93 WIBC, WIBC HD1, Indianapolis. 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
26: Iran does not control the Strait of Hormuz. I'm Dave Anthony, Fox News. That's in a U.S. Central Command statement after another wave of American military strikes hit Iran, leading oil prices up 2% this morning.
27: This in response to Iran hitting another container ship on Sunday in the Strait of Hormuz. Central Command reports striking air defense systems, coastal radar sites, missile and drone capabilities, and small boats using aircraft, ships, and drones, including for the first time one-way attack sea drones. Iran, meanwhile, says it targeted United States military facilities in Bahrain and destroyed radar systems in Oman. We're nearly midway through the 60-day period that was supposed to set up talks for a permanent end to the war.
26: Fox's Jonathan Savage. As the war in Ukraine rages, European allies are gathering in Paris today for a meeting of a coalition backing Ukraine against Russia, days after late Senator Lindsey Graham went to Kyiv working on a plan to impose new sanctions on Russia. He died right after returning.
28: And Ukrainian President Vladimir Zelensky, who the senator was just with,
0: with had just come back from a trip to Ukraine, wrote on X saying, quote, Lindsay was a true defender of freedom and the values that make our world safer. He visited Ukraine 10 times during the years of Russia's full-scale invasion and was here with our people when it was most needed.
26: That's Fox's Carly Shimkus. President Trump, who went from a rival to Senator Graham when they ran against each other in 2016 to a close ally, tells NBC's Meet the Press.
1: The friendship grew. It just grew. And he was an amazing advocate. He was, I don't know how you find anybody like him.
26: The president will be on Fox and Friends on TV later this morning. Senator Graham died after emergency response to his D.C. home Saturday night.
2: The Washington, D.C. medical examiner's preliminary examination found that the 71-year-old suffered an aortic dissection, or essentially complications from cardiovascular disease.
26: Fox's Alex Hogan. Actor Sam Neill of Jurassic Park fame has died at the age of 78. 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
25: His legacy will last as leaders reflect on the past. Clear radar, 67 degrees in downtown Indianapolis, going up to 91. It's going to be warm all week long. I'll have more on that in a minute. Good morning. I'm Ryan Hedrick. Here's what's trending at 6:02. Indiana leaders are reacting to the sudden death of South Carolina Senator Lindsey Graham, who passed away this weekend at 71. Indiana Senator Jim Banks called Graham a very effective senator. Attorney General Todd Rokita thanked Graham for his leadership and said Hoosiers are praying for his family and staff. And former governor and vice president Mike Pence said he and his wife Karen were shocked and saddened, calling Graham a patriot and a matchless voice for freedom and our armed forces. Indiana gas prices on the rise this morning. Regular unleaded $3.23, up 19 cents from where it was a week ago. Diesel prices moving in the opposite direction, dropping to 487. Indiana dealing with extremely hot conditions this week. Jarrett Lewis has more.
4: Central Indiana's next heat wave is here. Temperatures will be in the upper 80s and low 90s, with highs getting gradually warmer as the week goes on.
5: It's going to be several days in a row, and as each day goes on, it kind of gets a little more impactful.
4: National Weather Service forecaster Casey Crosby says at the moment they're not seeing any rain or much cloud cover in the forecast for this week either.
5: It'll probably be, to get a really good relief, like another good cold front, it might take at least a week, maybe a little longer.
4: Rain is possible for central Indiana on Friday, but Crosby says those chances are slim. Chair Lewis, 93 WIBC Mobile News.
25: A man accused in an April shooting that killed another man on Indy's west side has been arrested in Ohio and returned back to Indianapolis. Christopher Exelholm was extradited from Wyandotte County in Upper Sandusky, Ohio on Friday. The Indiana Fever dominated the Las Vegas Aces last night. 109-75, Kelsey Mitchell scored 27 after the game. Head coach Stephanie White says the team is firing on all cylinders.
7: Our team was tough-minded. We locked down defensively after that. I mean, I think we came into the half, they were shooting almost 52% from the floor. They ended the game with 39%. This is again, we're building consistency to these types of efforts.
25: And the Fever return home from their road trip. They play Golden State on Wednesday. I'm Ryan Hedrick, on the level, on the go, and at WIBC.com. Traffic and weather together next on a Monday morning. Welcome back to work at 6:04.
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25: All right, we're on the northwest side where crash just reported northbound 65 before West 86th Street, and traffic is backed up to 465 for a 53-minute delay as it stands. Northeast side, northbound 465 and I-69, a stall blocking the right lane. Downtown, northbound 6570 at the north split, that's a stall that's reported. 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I'm Matt Bear with traffic on the fives. 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
6: Thank you, Matthew.
25: You're welcome, Tony. It's what I do.
6: That's why they pay you.
25: That's why they pay me. They sling the roads. I sling the roads, baby.
6: Well, that's... You didn't make that sound weird.
25: I don't know what the hell it means, to be honest, but...
6: No, neither do we. We've got sunny skies today and tomorrow and Wednesday and Thursday and Friday and some high temperatures into the 90s. Starting on Tuesday, our high today gets to about 87 or so, according to the little magic box. Right now it's 63 degrees in the American Standard Cooling Weather Center. The time is 6:07.

0: Lindsey Graham dead at the age of 71. It is a weird story. And I'm not going to be able to stop any conspiracy theorist discussing, well, you know, he just got back from a trip from Kyiv. He was there in Ukraine. He hadn't been back in the United States, I believe, 24 hours. I mean, even President Trump discussing the fact that he was on the phone with Senator Lindsey Graham 6 hours before he passed away. He sounded tired, but he sounded just fine.
1: Mr. President, it is just extraordinary. You just spoke with him last night. His office says he passed away from a brief and sudden illness. Are you learning any more details about how and why he may have passed? Did he tell you anything in that phone call, Mr. President,
2: about
1: not feeling well?
2: No, he said he's a little tired. It was a long trip, you know, many hours. Then he had just gotten back. And he... it must have been right after that, because I understand the police or whoever it is came there at about 7:30, 8 o'clock in the evening, something like that. So somebody notified him. But no, he felt okay. I mean, I actually, on the call, he told me, Chris, and he said, you know, I feel good, but I'm tired. He was fine. I knew him well. He would let you know if he wasn't feeling well. He had days where he didn't feel so well, and he'd let you know about it. But he was a fantastic person. He was a man who, you're going to watch, it's going to be a very big thing with him. He's going to be appreciated more now than he was when he was living.
0: Now, the word from his office was that it was, I believe it's called... an aortic dissection. That is the cause of death for Lindsey Graham, Senator of South Carolina, at the age of 71. It's a tear in the inner lining of the aorta. And if the tear goes all the way through, well, then that's that. They attribute this to arteriosclerotic cardiovascular disease. His father passed away from a heart attack at age 68 of the same thing, basically, as is discussed. It's not going to be able to stop any of the conspiracy theorists regarding Iran and putting a target on Lindsey Graham's head, like President Trump said, because it's clear that the Iranians want him dead. And was this anything having to do with foul play? And I would understand the feeling that if it was, they wouldn't tell us. The powers that be. Couple things. First, people do have heart attacks and aortic dissections do indeed happen. They do. We shouldn't think that they don't. Of course they do. If there's a history, and I wouldn't know Lindsey Graham's medical history, neither would you, of this within his family, within him, everything is possible. But if anybody who's a conspiracy theorist wants to believe that the Iranian regime was able to do this, or the Russians, where Graham was sitting with Ukrainian President Zelensky and talking about more sanctions on Russia, that the Russians were able to do this, and your response is to not do anything, that's an interesting response. Because what you're arguing is it's okay for Russians or Iranians to murder American politicians, and our job is to do nothing. I think it's very possible it was just an aortic dissection. But it's horrifying for his family and his friends and his people. It is awful. 71 is a child. We all know it. You might not know it yet, and that's because you're 23. At 33, come back to me. At 43, you're going to send me an apology note. At 53, bourbon. Apology bourbon. Let's just hope I'm still here by that time. It is a terrible story. I had more things I liked about Lindsey Graham than I didn't, although there were things that I was like, nope, I'm not down for that in the slightest. And I have the benefit of having taken one of the great pictures in history, sitting next to Senator Lindsey Graham in Fort Wayne. And this was after 2018, and there's this photo of him. There's this woman screaming behind him, screaming at him, and he's got this kind of smirk on his face, and he's looking at the camera like, hey, how you doing? Look at check out this crazy lady. And I was there at this Lincoln Day dinner, I believe it was. I'm sitting next to Lindsey Graham. That's where I'm seated. And some people come up to him and say, hey, will you sign this photo? And they copied the photo of him with this crazy woman behind him screaming at him. He's got the smirk and everything else. And he says, sure. And I took the photo of Lindsey Graham signing the photo of himself making the smirk. I have it posted on the Twitter X. It was my only run-in with Lindsey Graham. We never actually spoke. He was never actually on the show, which is kind of interesting. But he was delightful. That's my Lindsey Graham interpersonal run-in. On the politics, mostly was okay. A couple things, not so much. 71, a baby. Sorry to hear it. Absolutely. Tony Katz, 93, WIBC. Good morning.
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0: Traffic on the fives. Matthew Baer is in the WIBC Traffic Center. What's going on?
5: Yeah, Tony, ugly delay to start the week. It's northbound 65 in Pike Township. Stop from 465 up to 86th Street because of a crash delay just over an hour right now. Also, downtown, northbound 6570 at the north split of stall reported. And on the northeast side, northbound 465 at I-69 right lane closed because of a stall. 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I'm Matt Baer with traffic on the fives. Follow us at WIBC Traffic.
0: 62 degrees in the American Standard Cooling Weather Center. The time right now is 6:16.
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0: So the hits will continue on Iran until morale improves. U.S. Central Command has made that clear, that there will be continued strikes. Tony Katz, 93 WIBC. Good morning. Guys, great to be with you this morning. This started over the weekend, actually before the weekend. And the latest is that U.S. Central Command completed a new wave of offensive strikes against Iran July 12th, which was yesterday, hitting dozens of targets at multiple locations with precision munitions to degrade Iran's ability to continue attacking international shipping flowing through the Strait of Hormuz. That is, of course, what we're talking about. That it was the Iranians who said, no, this belongs to us. All your strait are belong to us. And that simply would not do. There is no memorandum of understanding. There is no deal. As Pete Hegseth stated, he put it out very, very clearly. Now they pay. Iran made a poor choice. Now they pay. This after attacking a commercial vessel. That first round Saturday, striking 100 and I shouldn't say it was the first round. My mistake. The last round, Saturday, struck 140 targets. Missile and drone sites, naval assets, ammunition storage facilities, communication networks. There was rumor that the latest leader of the IRGC was killed. Look, I am a believer in ending the regime. It is clear that is the only thing that is going to work. It's been clear to us for forever, might only be clear to the president recently. Is he going to end it? I don't know. I have absolutely no clue. I also don't know why it is that Democrats haven't been screaming War Powers Act over the last 72 hours. I haven't heard a single word about this because it's the very weird, oddly structured War Powers Act that would allow the president for act for 60 days just by notifying Congress, and I haven't heard that has happened either. And then 30 days to wind things down, this without a formal declaration of war from Congress, which this Congress wouldn't do. At least Democrats wouldn't do. Iran is firing at commercial ships. Iran murdered 54,000, oh, I'm sorry, it's probably higher by now, of its own people for protesting. And the Democratic Party would say no. You're the real villain, Donald Trump. Dun, dun, dun. That's what they would say. Now, I do not know what's going to come today from all of this. But we have now reached the point where Iran is still saying they control the strait. The United States is now saying that the strait is open in every way to all traffic, now saying that it's going to get protected. I don't know what that's going to mean. And for anybody paying attention, we're 30 days into the memorandum of understanding, and it's going great. Going fantastic. We said from the beginning it didn't matter. The truth is, of course, it did matter. Signing it was a mistake. Giving the Iranians anything, any dollars, any opportunity, a mistake. But we knew it wouldn't last. And we were right. Because the Iranian regime can't be trusted. And then you'll have people who will push back on you. But what about the U.S.? And look what they've done throughout history. Iran is a terrorist organization. If you can't say that, I shouldn't say that about you. If they can't say that, they've picked a side. I'm not worried about what side they picked. I'm not worried about people who have decided that what they're going to pick is a terrorist regime involved in murdering 55,000 of its own citizens. Nah. I'd rather, I wish those people were alive, but I'd rather everybody else in Iran be free. And in doing that, we'll also protect our own citizens. that's America first. I don't know why Marjorie Taylor Greene isn't on that side, but she's picked a side. I don't know why I decided Marjorie Taylor Greene was going to take that punch. I could have used anybody. I could have used Tucker. I could have used Candace. I used Marjorie Taylor Greene. Screw her. Then there is Representative Ro Khanna with one of the biggest lies you have heard to date. I was detained and attacked in Israel. Look what these settlers did with their American-made rifles in the West Bank. He made the claim with an absolute leftist, hey, how do I get paid guy by the name of Cameron Caskey. It's embarrassing child, Cameron Caskey. That he was heading to a Palestinian village in the West Bank, and he got surrounded by settlers wielding M4 rifles. And they held us at gunpoint. These hoodlums with machine guns, they block off the road and they call the IDF. The IDF is on their side, not on the side of the Americans. When has Ro Khanna been on the side of the IDF, the Israeli Defense Forces? I mean, he makes a very interesting argument that I have an American passport. I can go anywhere. I love the idea of Pax Americanus. But what an interesting thing, especially when the Israeli police put out the statement that they entered a designated closed military zone in Judea and Samaria, a restricted area where civilian entry is illegal for safety and security reasons. IDF stopped them. Police arrived, saw zero violence, issued the repeat offender organizer a final warning, briefed the group, and then sent them on their way. But Ro Khanna, if you take a look at all the news reports, I was detained. And I now know what it's like to really feel like a brown person in this world. And look at what these Israelis are doing. If you want to talk about giving aid and comfort to Hamas and to the enemy, Representative Ro Khanna did it with aplomb. A lot of questions, and we'll get to it. But let's start with the baseline. Ro Khanna's lying. Ro Khanna is announcing his bid to run for president. He's literally said so. And all of this was a stunt to get you to forget that he supported Nazi Graham Plattner in Maine. Period. Matt Baer's got traffic on the fives. Matthew, what's going on?
1: Hey, Tony, looking at Pike Township, northbound 65. Bad delay here. Stopped traffic from 465 up to 86th Street because of a crash. It's a delay of 51 minutes. Northeast side, northbound 465, stall at I-69, blocking the right lane. 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I'm Matt Baer on the 5s at WIBC Traffic.
2: Hammer and Nigel show back at it this afternoon. We will recap the weekend. We will have Garth Brooks tickets to give away, and I'm sure at some point we will say something to make Allison go to HR.
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1: He was considered a friend until the end. Sun starting to come up over downtown Indianapolis. Radar clear 67 degrees. Headed to a high of 91. I'm Ryan Hedrick. Good Monday morning for Window Nation. Here's what's trending at 6:30. A U.S. senator is dead. Jarrett Lewis has more on the unexpected passing of South Carolina's Lindsey Graham.
6: The news breaking Sunday morning of Lindsey Graham's passing. His office said he died late Saturday from a brief and sudden illness. Senator Graham was first elected to the Senate in 2003. Before that, he spent more than three decades serving in the U.S. Air Force. Indiana Senator and former Navy Reserve Officer Jim Banks called Senator Graham one of a kind, adding that he will be missed on Capitol Hill. Jarrett Lewis, 93 WIBC Mobile News.
1: The D.C. medical examiner said that Graham died from a ruptured aorta caused by chronic heart disease. Senator Mitch McConnell has shared a long-awaited health update after spending nearly a month in the hospital.
7: The Kentucky Republican releasing a statement saying he fell at his home in Washington a few weeks ago and then later developed a mild case of pneumonia. He was also briefly knocked unconscious. Rumors have been swirling about his condition, doctors confirming he did not break any bones or suffer any other serious medical issues.
1: Fox's Marion Rafferty reporting. Maine Democrats moving quickly to replace Graham Plattner in the U.S. Senate race. Plattner ended his campaign Friday after rape claims. The party will choose a new nominee on July 25th when more than 600 delegates meet to pick a replacement candidate. The National Weather Service says this week's conditions will be hot, ranging from 90 degrees to 95 with real field temperatures hotter than that.
8: It'll be in the upper 80s, and as we get towards Tuesday, Wednesday, Thursday, we're going to see most areas of the state with highs in the low 90s.
1: We're probably going to see Wednesday's high top out at 95, says forecaster Casey Crosby. And actor Sam Neill, known for playing Dr. Alan Grant in the Jurassic Park franchise, is dead at 78. The New Zealand actor's family confirmed the news earlier this morning. Neill had been diagnosed with stage 3 blood cancer, but was declared cancer-free in April. The family said his death was sudden and unexpected. I'm Ryan Hedrick, on the level, on the go, and at WIBC.com. Traffic, weather, and sports together on a Monday morning in 2.5 minutes. It's 6:32.
9: This is Inside Indiana Business Radio. I'm Alex Brown. South Korea-based SK Hynix began groundwork in April on its $3.87 billion semiconductor packaging plant in West Lafayette, about 2 years since plans for the project were first announced. In that time, demand for the next generation specialized chips has only grown, a product of the boom in demand for artificial intelligence processes. But backlash to the SK Hynix facility's location near residential developments also grew among some in the community. Last year, in fact, lawsuits quickly followed a local decision to rezone the area for industrial uses. And despite construction starting, a judge recently set trial dates in December when opponents will argue to undo that zoning decision. Construction, however, continues to move forward. SK Hynix recently received a permit to build the facility's structure, and the city continues to make infrastructure upgrades as the company aims for production to begin in 2028. The Indiana Department of Transportation is set to begin construction today on a long-awaited project designed to improve travel along Interstate 64 in Floyd County. The $312 million Improve 64 project is designed to provide added traffic capacity, improved safety, and operational upgrades to the corridor between US 150 and Main Street in New Albany. The project will include added travel lanes and interchange improvements and bridge and culvert replacement and rehabilitation. 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
9: 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The university said the grant, awarded through Indiana's Community Collaboration Fund, will support the development of the AI Pocket Mentor, a digital business coach that will be available around the clock through smartphones. 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
1: All right, check it out. Pike Township at northbound 65. 33-minute delay running from 465 up to 86th Street, and that is because of a crash. Also, a slowdown now on the exit ramp from northbound 465 to northbound 65 on the northwest side. Northeast side, westbound 465 on the brakes all of a sudden before and after Allisonville Road. Downtown, northbound 6570 construction slowdown from the south split up to Washington Street. 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I'm Matt Bear with Traffic on the Fives. Follow us at WIBC Traffic.
0: 64 degrees in the American Standard Cooling Weather Center. The time is 6:36. A check on the sports, Ryan Hedrick, what's going on?
11: Tony, good Monday morning. Indiana Fever guard Sophie Cunningham came off the bench and scored 20 points last night, knocking down 6 3-pointers as the Fever closed out their road trip with a 109-75 win over the Las Vegas Aces.
12: I think that's what it is to be a pro, is to stay ready. When you have megastars on your team, you know they're going to get the majority of the shots, as they should. And so as others, we just got to be prepared to knock it down when we get the ball.
11: Kelsey Mitchell scored 27 points, giving her at least 25 points in 6 straight games. The Fever back home Wednesday against the Golden State Valkyries. France and Spain will meet Tuesday in the World Cup semis. Argentina faces England in the other semifinal. Also on Tuesday, Major League Baseball's All-Star Game will take place in Philadelphia. Yesterday, the Cubs rallied past the Reds 8-4. The Chicago White Sox completed a 3-game series sweep of the A's 9-1. The White Sox enter the All-Star break tied with the Guardians for first place in the American League Central. Sports brought to you by Ball State Athletics. I'm Ryan Hedrick on the level, on the go, and at WIBC.com.
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0: Sophie Cunningham, ring girl. If you were watching the UFC fights and not the England-Norway battle, England moving on, Argentina moving on in the World Cup. Tony Katz at 93 WIBC, good morning. If you are FIFA, you're very happy with this Final Four in the World Cup. The top four teams in the world are the top four teams in the World Cup? Okay, that makes you happy. If you can't have a Cinderella, you've got this. But there's Sophie Cunningham at the UFC fights in Vegas. Fever were playing. She's a UFC fan, didn't know it. Turns to Dana White and says, man, I'd love to do that, being one of the ring girls. You know, holding the card, first round, second round, third round, etc. And Dana White's like, okay, you're hired. Done. And there's Sophie Cunningham going around the octagon. She's doing a lot to highlight women's basketball. Well, you see, Tony, it's because she's attractive and she's white, and that's the problem. I don't know what I'm supposed to say to that. Is she supposed to apologize for who she is? Because it seems that the argument for the WNBA or others is yes. That's the argument about Caitlin Clark. She's supposed to apologize. There's a fascinating write-up over there at Fox News about Paige Buchers versus Caitlin Clark and their stories and their histories and their where they diverge. And the reason Paige Buchers doesn't have any issues is because she recognizes her privilege. So if you are a straight white woman in the WNBA and you just focus on basketball, not politics, you're guilty. But if you are a lesbian white woman dating somebody who is of color, that's the expression I believe they would use, and you are constantly talking about your privilege, then you're acceptable. Well, so if you pass the struggle session, if you bend the knee, if you say the things that somebody else decides you need to say, not based on your capability as a basketball player, that's the WNBA. That's what they're saying. Now, I told you that when Congress wrote this letter to the WNBA, that I thought they were wrong. They should not be involved in this whatsoever. About the treatment of Caitlin Clark, it's a ridiculous thing to do. Ridiculous. Embarrassing. Not your role in any way. All you're doing is making things worse. I said it was wrong. Then there is Abby Phillip. And she states, the problem with Caitlin Clark is that she's a superstar. She's great at what she does. However, the attention that she's getting from Republicans and from government seems to be exclusively because she is white. To which one of the people on her panel over there at CNN says, that's the only reason. Yeah, that's the problem. That's the whole problem. But it's actually not just because she's white. It's because she's white and she has a boyfriend. You don't like her because of her skin color, and you don't like her because she doesn't bend the knee ideologically. And I don't know how she thinks ideologically, and I don't care. I don't know Sophie Cunningham's politics at all, and I don't care. I'll say two things. I like the fact that she's willing to stand up for herself, and as a man, I like her in those shorts. Call me a sexist. I'm going to be fine, kittens. I'm alive and ticking, and she looked damn good at the UFC card. Sophie, you look great. You did. Well done. Of course this is about her race when we talk about Caitlin Clark and the treatment of WNBA. It's about the bigotry of the players in the WNBA. And the only way you get a pass for the color of your skin is if you bend the knee ideologically. You can't even say nothing, right? You say nothing, well, silence is violence. If you say something, well, that wasn't the right thing. The bigotry is on those players in the WNBA, those owners of the WNBA, and the commissioner, who is too much of a child to actually do interviews with people like Dan Patrick, which she canceled an interview. that she said she was going to do. The commissioner of the WNBA had an interview set with Dan Patrick, longtime sports, not columnist, but commentator. A professional is professional by every single measure. And she canceled the interview because, well, the WNBA PR, the press team, didn't think it was a good idea. You're the commissioner. You're in charge. The press team didn't think it was a good idea. The WNBA needs a real commissioner who's willing to stand up to her own league. And who said the commissioner had to be a woman? Maybe the commissioner should be a man. I mean, that would only be fair. Look at all the women they hire. I mean, it wouldn't be right if they didn't have some men hired. See what I did there? Absolute madness from CNN. Madness. And it's only exposing the bigotry that is throughout the WNBA, and it's the thing that people are exhausted by. Just play. We'll show up if you play, and if the play is good and competitive, we'll show up. Whether that's Paige Buchers or Caitlin Clark or Sophie Cunningham or anybody else. Just want to see a good show, man. Leave the politics and all your race-baiting nonsense, horse crap, BS out of it. We're not interested. Just want to see a show and root for our team. Matt Bear's got traffic on the fives. Matthew, what's going on?
1: All right, Tony, northwest side crash, northbound 65 before 86th Street. A crash and backing us up to I-465 entrance and exit. That's going to be a 44-minute delay. It also slows down northbound 465 from 46th Street up to I-65. Downtown northbound 6570 slows from the south split up to Washington. 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
1: 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Really? You want me to do the weather now? It wasn't necessary. I mean, it is 64 degrees in the American Standard Cooling Weather Center. The time is 6:47.
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it's called the bully pulpit, but I don't think President Trump's bullying is going to work here. Tony Katz, 93 WIBC, good morning. Good to be with you. Remind me, I have to update the whole flock camera thing because I'm quadrupling down on this. The flock cameras are a terrible idea, and it is not the same as an individual having cameras at their home or at their business. We're talking about

0: government having cameras surveilling the citizenry. You can do what you will. Government can't do what it will. That's the whole point. And these cameras that all connect and are watching everything all the time. Let me tell you, this all comes from the interview I did with Mayor Sue Finkham. And we'll get into it in the next hour, where I really appreciate her. She's willing to come on, but we have a disagreement on that. We have agreement on a bunch of things. And I like that she's talking about the crime issues and what's happening from Marion County and emanating outward. She did that. She was the firing gun, the starting pistol for that. And that was excellent work. But on the flock cameras, no, I'm not here to make a police officer's job easier. And that really upset people in the chat room as we live stream on YouTube. And let me say it again. It is not my job to make a police officer's job easier by reducing my rights. That's nutty. You bet I'm going to push back against that. Absolutely. But we will get into that. It's not my job to make prices go down by having the president scream at businesses, you better lower prices. Create conditions that create lower prices. President Trump warning gasoline retailers of big problems if they didn't reduce the price of gasoline commensurate with the price of crude. Well, what's commensurate? Does the market no longer do what the market does? If you want to show through some level of data that the gas prices from this, name this gas station, gas company, at this time, based on this barrel price, was this price. I wonder why it's this price. That you can make that argument, and private market people can make that argument as well. But when the president sits there and says that they have to bring down prices immediately, start targeting around $2.50 a gallon, and big problems lie ahead if they don't, big problems with who? You're sending the government after them? If a retailer doesn't lower prices, you're going to send the government after them? They have to pay your tariffs, and right? Notice how they call it your tariffs now. And they get yelled at? Yeah, some things just don't work. Some things just don't work. They don't. I'm not in favor of higher prices when they're not necessary. I'm not in favor of higher prices ever. But you want the government leaning on business? You mean like they did on social media companies to share certain stories and repress other stories while Biden was president? Yeah, I didn't think so. Be careful what you wish for. Well, Tony, it's just fighting fire with fire. Not in this case. If you want to fight fire with fire, when does Anthony Fauci get arrested? There, see? There's the difference. Matt Bear's got traffic.
1: Crash coming out of the north split, northbound 65 at Meridian. Crash northwest side, northbound 65 before 86. 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I'm Matt Bear on the 5s at WIBC Traffic.
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14: Good Monday morning. Coming up in a couple of minutes, Hoosier political leaders remember the late Senator Lindsey Graham, why gas prices may be trending higher in the next couple of weeks, why cops were called to the Far East Side this morning, and what moves the Indiana Pacers are making after Fox News. 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
15: Paying tribute to Lindsey Graham. I'm Dave Anthony, Fox News. President Trump will do that next hour on Fox and Friends on TV. Congresswoman Sherry Biggs, a Republican, tells Fox.
16: Senator Graham exemplifies what a servant member does, and I'm very proud to have known him. I'm honored to hold the seat that Senator Graham held.
15: The 71-year-old Republican died Saturday night after emergency crews responded to a report of chest pains at Graham's home in Washington. Fox's Jonathan Saria reports from the late senator's hometown, Central South Carolina.
17: There was this history of heart disease in the family, and at least based on the preliminary findings from the medical examiner, it appears that Lindsey Graham succumbed to heart disease, that aortic dissection or tear in his aorta.
15: South Carolina Republican Governor Henry McMaster will appoint a replacement senator to serve out Graham's term till January. On August 11th, there will be a special primary election to find a new Republican nominee for the November election. Now an update on another senator who's been absent but vows to finish out his term till January after rehab.
18: Mitch McConnell is breaking his silence about his health. The Kentucky Republican releasing a statement saying he fell at his home in Washington a few weeks ago and then later developed a mild case of pneumonia. He was also briefly knocked unconscious. Rumors have been swirling about his his condition. Doctors confirming he did not break any bones or suffer any other serious medical issues.
15: As Fox's Marianne Rafferty, the U.S. and Iran keep battling again after a third wave of American military attacks trying to keep the Strait of Hormuz open.
9: Iran once again firing on its neighbors. Jordan, Oman, Bahrain, and Kuwait all took fire. The Kuwait is saying that border crossings, even an oil rig, were hit out there. This follows another round of U.S. strikes. The U.S. says everything from missile launching sites to maritime locations that Iran was using to menace shipping in the Strait were hit.
15: That's Fox's Mike Tobin in Tel Aviv. 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
14: The reflections and the projections. Light breeze, bright sunlight starting to peek up over downtown Indianapolis. 67 degrees right now, headed to a high of 88. Good Monday morning. I'm Ryan Hedrick for Michaelis Corporation. Here's what's trending at 7:02. South Carolina Republican Senator Lindsey Graham passing away over the weekend. Jarrett Lewis reports on the reaction from Hoosier senators.
20: Both shocked and saddened. Indiana Republican Senator Todd Young says his friend and colleague Lindsey Graham was hardworking, funny, and always up for a debate. He appreciated his deep love for America and service to his country. Senator Jim Banks says Senator Graham was a very effective public servant, and their chamber will not be the same without him. Senator Graham died Saturday night at his home in Washington, D.C. His office said it was a brief and sudden illness that took his life at 71. Chair Lewis, 93, WIBC Mobile News.
14: A ruptured aorta is what the D.C. medical examiner's office say killed Graham. Attorney General Todd Rokita thanked Graham for his leadership and said Hoosiers are praying for his family and staff. And former governor and Vice President Mike Pence said he and his wife Karen were shocked and saddened, calling Graham a patriot. Fighting between the U.S. and Iran could drive Hoosier gas prices higher if it disrupts global oil supplies. Republican Representative Marlon Stutzman said the biggest question is how long the conflict will go on.
21: President Trump made it very clear that from the beginning that this is a very delicate walk with the Iranians.
14: Speaking with News Nation, Stutzman said Hoosier gas tax pause ends August 7th, which could tack on about 60 cents to what you pay at the pump. Currently this morning, we're sitting at $3.25 a gallon. Diesel prices dropping again, $4.87 a gallon, down from $5.53 a month ago. Another hot week underway in the Hoosier State. The National Weather Service says there will be multiple days with highs above 90.
22: We're going to have the heat index coming back up again as we have the higher humidity as well. So we're looking at heat indices just right around 100 degrees, maybe as high as 102 degrees.
14: That's forecaster Casey Crosby at the National Weather Service. Tony Katz will have more with Fox 59 on the weather here in about a minute. A person is in bad shape this morning because they were shot. The shooting happened on the Far East Side at about 5:30. The cops were called to a neighborhood not far from East 25th and North German Church Road. A man accused in an April shooting that killed another man on Indianapolis' West Side has been brought back to Marion County from Ohio. Christopher Exelholm was extradited from Wyandotte County. Indiana Fever getting a victory last night, beating the Las Vegas Aces to end the road trip, 109-75. Kelsey Mitchell had 27, but Sophie Cunningham off the bench hit six threes and dropped 20 points.
23: No, I think that's what it is to be a pro, is to stay ready. When you have megastars on your team, you know they're going to get the majority of the shots, as they should. And so us others, we just got to be prepared to knock it down when we get the ball.
14: And the Fever have won 4 of 5. The Indiana Pacers also in Vegas, but they're playing the Summer League. They're 1-1 so far through a couple of games. They'll play the Raptors today. I'm Ryan Hedrick, on the level, on the go, and at WIVC.com at 7:05. Traffic on the fives. Good Monday morning, Matt Beer.
1: Good morning, Ryan. We have a crash westbound 70. Head again to the north split, and then it's at Meridian Street on northbound 65. Two left lanes are blocked. Traffic stop back to Sherman. Delay comes in at 11 minutes. Again, that crash northbound 65 at Meridian, right out of the north split. On the northwest side, northbound 65 after West 71st Street, that's a crash backing us up to I-465. Delay rings in 62 minutes. Also northbound 465 slow because of that crash from West 38th Street up to I-65, a 3-minute delay. south side, eastbound 465, stop and go before I-65 over to Arlington Avenue. 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I'm Matt Bear with traffic on the fives. 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
0: What if I like lakes and deals?
1: You can go for both, Tony.
0: Is that right?
1: Yeah, they do everything. They'll sell you a lake.
0: Wow. And where is this again?
1: Great Lakes Honda of Fishers. Boy, that was good. That
0: was honestly, good. How Matt is not driving one of your vehicles right now? Beyond me. Beyond me. Seems like the traffic guy should have the best car for traffic. I don't know about you, Great Lakes.
1: I think a Porsche, if they sell Porsches, would be nice.
0: They sell
1: Hondas. I know.
0: Matt.
1: Yeah.
0: You really didn't handle that one the way you should have.
1: Well, I know, but you caught me off guard.
0: We'll try it again later. We'll see what happens.
1: Oh, come on.
0: Whew.
1: Could have let that slide.
0: I could have. You know what? I didn't think that through.
1: I love the Honda Civic. Let me tell you, it's a beautiful car, especially the sport model.
0: Matt Bear in a Type R. That's all I'm saying, Amber Hardwick. Matt Bear in a Type R drifting all around 465. That's the video.
2: In that Honda Civic.
0: Right.
2: Yes.
1: That's what I'm talking about.
0: Okay, Amber, you can do the weather now. Things just got really bad. I'm going to have to work on this one. Don't worry, I got it. But go ahead.
2: All right. Mostly clear and mild out the door. We have lows or temperatures in the lower to mid 60s. A heat wave gets underway this week. We're going to have mostly sunny skies today with a high near 90 this afternoon. Breeze out of the northeast, 6 to 12 miles per hour. It's going to be a hot day, but the humidity levels are going to stay in check. That'll change heading into tomorrow and midweek. For tonight, mostly clear and quiet, low near 70 degrees. And then for tomorrow, plenty of sunshine, a little more humid. We'll have a high near 92 degrees. The heat index approaches 100 by tomorrow afternoon, and the breeze will be out of the east southeast. Likely going to rise into the mid 90s on Wednesday and Thursday, and then isolated storm chances are back into the mix by Thursday afternoon.
0: So that is the rain coming this week, or is the rain not coming till the weekend?
2: So we have a chance for a pop-up shower and storm just because of how steamy it'll be on Thursday and Friday. It looks like the rain chances rise much more into the week, Friday into Saturday.
0: 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Go ahead, tell them.
2: It's going to be great. I mean, why
0: there
2: not?
0: There it is. Matt Bear, we saved it. Turned it right around.
1: All I drive is the Honda Civic.
0: What else can you drive?
2: That's it.
1: It's the only car I'll drive.
0: Right? 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Isn't that right, Matt Bear?
1: I hate the Porsche.
0: Yeah, I know. Wait, I know. You wouldn't drive
2: the
0: that.
2: Honda Civic for the AC.
0: For the AC. AC is more important than anything, and that's what you're going to get. Where's that, Matt? Where'd you go?
1: Great Lakes Honda of Fishers. Get a car and get a lake.
0: Cars, lakes, air conditioning. Honestly, place has everything. It's the Stefan of car dealerships.
1: They have Costco hot dogs, too.
0: They also have Costco hot dogs.
1: I don't know that.
2: Oh, I don't know. Maybe they should have a partnership.
0: You know, at this stage of the game, Matt, we're going to have to do a live show from there to make up for all this.
1: I'm so there.
2: And bring some hot dogs.
1: Yeah.
0: You, me, Amber Hardwick. We're all going to have to be there, and then Carl's going to be like...
2: A weenie roast. It'll be right? Great.
0: We're going to do a weenie roast?
1: Yes.
2: A weenie roast.
0: Now, this is for Tony Katz in the Morning News. You want to go to Hammer and Nigel for a weenie roast. I show up, it is brisket aplenty.
2: Oh, okay.
0: That's how we roll.
2: We can have
0: here.
2: Some brisket on the side. You know they have brisket hot dogs.
0: Hold on a second.
2: Have you heard of those?
0: Hold,
2: I've seen them at Kroger.
0: Hold on a second. Hold on. Did you just say brisket on the side?
2: Oh, sure. There's some brisket on top of a hot dog. I mean, it's the weenie roast. I mean, that was the big selling point where the Costco hot dogs. You're speechless. That's okay. That's okay.
0: Apoplectic is what I... Speechless is something completely different.
1: I think it's
0: hot dogs. Hot dogs are on the side. Hot dogs are on the side.
2: On the
0: brisket.
2: Star. Got it.
0: But listen, if you want to do a weenie roast, lesson fine. Learned. We'll go to Great Lakes Honda Fishers and we'll do a weenie roast.
2: I think it's a great idea.
0: In the morning, breakfast hot dogs for everybody.
2: This is when we want hot dogs.
0: This is
2: we're up so early. No, okay. Okay.
0: All I know
2: we'll just throw
0: is
2: that
0: if
2: in there, put the loop on.
0: Oh, sure. Yeah. Oh, come on.
2: Just a normal Monday.
0: No problem.
2: Does Matt Bear have one?
0: Yeah. So Matt has this one right here. It's the only sound I have from him.
3: Oogie boogie.
0: That's it.
4: That was from like 50 years ago. That was like a lifetime ago.
0: Yeah, we keep that. We've got
2: but
0: that
2: But he's going to keep it forever. Just yeah. Like that awful laugh.
4: Out of all the dumb things I've said on this show. Yeah.
0: Well, nothing dumber than I want a Porsche.
4: Yeah, I know.
0: Seriously, if they want us to do a weenie roast, I'm in. We'll do it live.
4: Too. Drive my Honda Civic.
0: Talk to the sales department. We'll get that done. We'll get that happen. We'll bring Amber Hardwick out for it.
2: I'll be there.
0: Fine. Yes. It'll be fine. And as for you, Carl.
2: Carl, you just got to shut up and do your job and quit complaining.
4: What did Carl do?
0: Oh, you know what Carl did.
4: Carl's a prince.
0: That's the funniest thing you've ever said on the show.
4: I know.
0: Amber Hardwick, Fox 59, I appreciate you very, very much. Thank you for saving us all. 64 degrees in the American Standard Cooling Weather Center. The time right now is 7:12.

0: 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At 93.5, 107.5, The Fan. Me, I'm Tony Katz, 93 WIBC. Good morning, JMV. I'm sorry I'm a little shorter with you today, but we got into a whole thing about hot dogs for breakfast. Are you okay with this?
1: It is okay. Brought to you by L.D. Smith Plumbing and Drains at 317-927-7186. Tony, lay it on me for these 35 seconds we have together.
0: I get involved, and I apologize to you for that. The you've got the Major League Baseball coming up with their All-Star game. That's going to be coming in a couple of days. You've got the Men's World Cup. They in their Final Four, which is the top four. But I want to focus on the Colts and this offseason as we get ready for camp in just a couple weeks and what we're looking at. You know, we asked about Daniel Jones and his Achilles injury and how things are going. And then I thought I caught the Chris Ballard conversation of how Anthony Richardson is still part of this team and he's training in Jacksonville. We think he's going to be there at the start of the season. It was very much it seemed to be an up in the air thing. I think that was recent, but on Anthony Richardson, what is his situation?
1: No, he's going to hang there until everybody talks to him. He's got to be gone. He's not going to be here. I don't see him going anywhere right now, but I will lay something on you, Tony, in the minute or two we have here. The most significant piece of this team and the thing you need to watch for, and I think all Colts fans should watch for as we enter camp and then go through camp here, is obviously the health of Daniel Jones, the evolutionary health of Alec Pierce coming off of that injury and that new contract. But here's the most important aspect. Leatu Latu. That is going to get lost in the shuffle, but to me, how he performs this season, and especially early, Tony, is going to dictate such terms on whether or not this team has a chance to be good. They start the season off against four really good, unique quarterbacks, and you have to have the edge rushing. That's the biggest question. Leatu Latu is the biggest name, non-quarterback division for this team to start the season. He has to be the type of defensive guy that Chris Ballard, when they drafted him, said, hey, we just drafted the best defensive player on the board. You got to be that, because the edge rushing category is something we don't trust.
0: It's Leatu Latu and not Sauce Gardner in that injury?
1: It is. Yeah, because you already expect that, Tony. Sauce Gardner, Charvarius Ward in the secondary, you expect that. You know, C.J. Allen, rookie linebacker taking over from Franklin, you expect him to slide in, but no, Leatu Latu, because you have to have edge rushing. We don't know if they're going to have it because we haven't really seen it around here consistently since Robert Mathis. The most important name and player on this team to start the season, Leatu Latu. Mark it down.
0: That's JMV, who allowed us some hot dog talk and shortened up his opportunity here. But don't worry, maybe we'll have you back later this week and we'll make up for it.
1: You got it, pal.
0: JMV is a good man, the voice of sports in Indiana, 93.5, 107.5, The Fan. Matt Bear has traffic on the fives. What's going on, Matt?
2: Yeah, we're checking out northbound 65 coming out of the north split. This is a crash at Meridian. Left lane blocked, backed up to Sherman Drive on westbound 70, delayed 11 minutes. Northbound 65 on the northwest side, slow from 465 up to West 86th Street. The crash is cleared. We're just clearing out a little bit, including northbound 465, which is stop and go in parts from Crawfordsville Road up to I-465. Again, the crash is cleared. 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I'm Matt Bear. The traffic on the fives. Follow us at WIBC Traffic.
0: 64 degrees in the American Standard Cooling Weather Center. The time is 7:17.
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0: 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Tell them Tony Katz sent you. Hit it there, producer Carl. Let's go. It's a story you need to hear to believe, then grab your popcorn because there is more. I forgot who I saw post this, but we had discussed the fact that It was someone in the Washington Post lamenting, if President Trump is going to go after the left for being communists, that's a gamble going into the midterms. And I said, I don't think it's a gamble to expose what is. It's just not a gamble. There's always a question of the topic that you're hitting, whether or not it's the thing that resonates. Right? We would argue that the things that resonate are the pocketbook kitchen table issues, which is the price of beef. We're talking in the chat room as we're live streaming on YouTube. What's going on with the price of brisket, right? A prime brisket at Costco used to be $4.99 a pound. Now it's $5.99 a pound. I just saw that last week. But you've seen these beef prices go higher. You see them in a lot of places. Well, that's an issue that has to be focused on. And so the argument is the Republicans trying to move away from affordability and onto the conversation of these communists and these Islamists to get away from the fact that prices are higher? This was Congressman Mike Lawler out of New York.
1: This is a choice for the American people between capitalism and Marxist, socialist, communist. This is a choice between people who believe in the ideals and the values that built America and those who want to remake it. And I think the American people will soundly reject that in November.
0: I have zero issue with this. And it's the reason that I have no issue is that Democrats are the ones who put it on the table. If you had told me that Republicans are now going with this tact, to be like, well, now you're trying something. But when you have these democratic socialists who are all communists, there's no such thing as democratic socialism. It's all nonsense. It's all a cover. It's a beard. It's communism. They are now admitting it fully and completely that they want to do away with the U.S. Senate. They want to do away with the presidency. They want to do away with the Constitution. These people are all about the revolution. Feel the air quotes. And then, of course, they're going to get soundly killed by the Islamists, but save that for another time. Democrats made this happen. The election of Mamdani, the election of Katie Wilson. Look what they did in the Los Angeles election with one of their mayoral nominees, right? And pushing out Spencer Pratt. This is who they are. The 12th District of New Jersey, what happened in Colorado. They have made the communism the front and center subject. And people are like, damn, you're ugly. And we're not just talking about your membership. These people who show up to events still wearing masks, they still wear masks. Not because they have a respiratory issue, but because they live in constant fear and hatred of themselves. This is a fine subject. This is a fine topic. Guys, those people are crazy. That's who's taking over the party. You won't, never mind affording food, you won't be able to find food if they're in charge. Just take a look at Venezuela under Chavez and under Maduro. That's what they'll bring you. You'll be eating pigeons if you vote for Democrats. I think it's a fine subject. Just can't forget to talk about the price of the everyday things and why these prices aren't lower in a bunch of places. You got to be able to engage that. And then couple it with the fact that the left has fully endorsed communism. Fully. It's who they are, including right here in Indiana. Matt Bear's got traffic on the fives. Matthew, what is happening?
2: Downtown crash clear. Northbound 65 at Meridian. Traffic is clearing out as well. Westbound 70 moving a little bit better, but still slow. Emerson Avenue into the north. Split a 7-minute delay. South side eastbound 465 running 3 minutes behind I-65 to Arlington Avenue. 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I'm Matt Bear on the Fives, set WIBC traffic.
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2: The measures they took and what's in the medical examiner's book. Early sunlight lifting over downtown Indianapolis, 67 degrees now, headed to near 90. Good Monday morning. I'm Ryan Hedrick. Here's what's trending at 7:31. A preliminary report from the Washington, D.C. Medical Examiner's Office says South Carolina Republican Senator Lindsey Graham died from a ruptured aorta linked to chronic heart disease.
3: Emergency crews responded to a report of chest pains at a home listed as one of Graham's addresses. 5 minutes later, crews report a deadbolt that was secured and said that they would force the entry and requested help from police. Well, 15 minutes later, responders radioed that CPR was in progress. The statement reading, quote, the death certificate will be pending until all the toxicology and microscopic testing are finalized.
2: Fox's Alex Hogan reporting. Kentucky Congressman James Comer says Graham was committed to public service.
4: He's just someone that truly every day tried to think of how he could make America better and how he could improve life for the people he represented in South Carolina.
2: Comer speaking to Fox News. Kentucky Senator Mitch McConnell says he's recovering after a recent fall and a mild case of pneumonia. The 84-year-old Republican says doctors have told him not to return to the Senate floor just yet, but he remains involved in Senate business and is working with his legislative staff on current issues. New Zealand actor Sam Neill has died at 78. He was best known for playing a paleontologist, Dr. Alan Grant, in the 1993 film Jurassic Park.
5: My favorite when I was a kid. Now I see she's the most beautiful thing I ever saw.
2: Neill also appeared in later Jurassic Park films and the TV series Pinky Blinders. He had previously been diagnosed with cancer, but his family said he was cancer-free when he died. As hostilities again have escalated between the U.S. and Iran, it appears another attempt to put an end to the war is coming in Congress.
6: California Democratic Senator Adam Schiff stands by his belief that President Trump bypassed Congress and the Constitution to declare war on Iran. That's why Senator Schiff said on NBC's Meet the Press he will put forth another war powers resolution this week
7: to try to bring that conflict to an end. But sadly, Iran has realized that it has a kind of a nuclear weapon already, and that is the ability with minimal force to close the Strait of Hormuz.
6: U.S. Central Command said the Strait of Hormuz remains open despite recent attacks. The shipping lane sits between Iran and Oman, which has condemned Iran's attacks on vessels transiting the waterway. Gernal Scott, Fox News.
2: Gas prices across Indiana this morning up 19 cents from where they were last week to $3.25 a gallon. And sports on WIBC on a Monday morning at 7:34. Kelsey Mitchell scored 27 points, leading the Indiana Fever to a 109-75 win over the Las Vegas Aces. Here's head coach Stephanie White.
8: We're building consistency to these types of efforts. Now, we're not always going to, you know, shoot the ball the way that we did, but I thought we found the best shot on the floor. And when you do that, your percentages are going to be higher. So just really proud of this group and how connected we continue to grow into.
2: Caitlin Clark back in the lineup after missing a game because she has a lingering back injury, finished with 12 points, 7 rebounds, and 6 assists. The Fever return home from their road trip Wednesday to play the Golden State Valkyries. It is the All-Star break in Major League Baseball, and the Chicago White Sox are tied for first in the American League Central after completing a 3-game series sweep of the A's 9-1 on Sunday. White Sox manager Will Venable.
9: Tough couple series to start the year. To find different ways. You know, we're getting contributions everywhere. We talked about that all year. It's been really cool to see. So these guys recover and recharge a little bit and get ready for the second half.
2: The Sox are 31-17 at home. The Chicago Cubs beat the Reds 8-4 thanks to Alex Bergman's 3-run home run in the 7th.
10: I'm excited for the second half. I'm looking forward to it and feel good. Obviously, we've had a up and down first half, but a lot more ups than downs. We're five games out of the division and three up in the wild card.
2: The Reds had a rough start in the first half, sitting last in the division, 15 and a half games back in the National League Central. Sports brought to you by Ball State Athletics. I'm Ryan Hedrick on The Level on the Go and at WIBC.com. At 7:35, traffic on the fives. What's shaking, Matt Bear?
11: Hey, Ryan, looking at the south side crash, westbound 465, exit ramp to Kentucky Avenue. The ramp is open. It's partially blocked. East side northbound 465 slow from Brookville Road up to Washington and again 72 Penn Pike. South side eastbound 465 stop and go before and after I-65. South side northbound 65 loaded before Raymond Street up to Washington Street. That is a construction zone with a delay of 4 minutes. 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I'm Matt Bear on the fives at WIBC Traffic.
12: We've got 64 degrees in the American Standard Cooling Weather Center. The time is 7:36.
13: General Howe already had the Army. On this day, his brother showed up with the Navy. New York had a problem.
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13: July 13, 1776. Admiral Richard Howe arrived off the coast of New York with a powerful British fleet, joining his brother General William Howe's forces already positioned on Staten Island. Together, they commanded the largest expeditionary force Britain had ever sent anywhere. The Americans had just declared independence. The Howe brothers had a mandate to crush the rebellion before it took root. New York was about to become the center of the war.
1: The spirit of 76, as we celebrate 250 years, remember to thank God for our liberty, love your country for our freedoms, and proudly share your patriotism. 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

0: Today on the Marketplace, a fat baby on a stool. That's the name of my new podcast, by the way. Tony Katz, 93 WIBC. Good morning, guys. Thanks for being here. I appreciate you very much. During downtime, I'm clearing my head. 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I find myself on Facebook Marketplace. Cool stuff, odd stuff, weird stuff, strange stuff. 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Text my name, Tony, to 46220 to get started. 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Oh, Matthew Bear.
1: Yes, I am.
0: Let me ask you a question. Do you like stools?
1: Yes, I do. I like to sit on them.
0: Do you like fat babies?
1: Mm-hmm. Never seen one before. So I'll say yes. Yes, yes, yes, I do.
0: How about like I'm talking about like pudgy with all the rolls of pudgies.
1: Well, that's not.
0: Producer Carl, tell them about the pudgy babies.
2: They're healthy.
0: Right.
2: You want them to be pudgy.
0: What you want them to be pudgy, a big fat baby with a big fat baby.
2: I'm going to eat pudgies. Your baby.
0: Right. That's producer Carl doing his Austin Powers. How about a big fat baby standing on a stool?
1: Not really. Yes. Yes.
0: The answer is always yes to a big fat baby.
1: Yes, I want this big fat baby on a stool. Yeah.
0: When I bring up Great Lakes Honda Fishers, you want a Honda. When I bring up big fat babies, you say yes.
1: I want a baby driving a Honda.
0: That's all you want.
1: Big fat baby.
0: Baby driving Honda. That's right.
1: Fat little legs shifting.
0: Matt, someone is selling a cottage core heart-shaped tool. Now, what? Stool, sorry. Now, what this is, it's a stool, three legs. It's a stool. It's wooden. It's the shape of a heart. And there's like a little like checkerboard on the stool, so you can play I guess checkers on it. What else would you play? And then you can stand on it. It's the shape of the heart. It's like perfect country cottage kind of thing. You know that look, right?
1: Oh yeah.
0: Yeah, you love that look.
1: It's my favorite.
0: It's not your favorite.
1: I just love it right. So much.
0: Ah, someone's learning. Yeah. So you love that look.
1: Oh my lord, it's beautiful.
0: And it's wood, and obviously this has had some weathering to it, but that's kind of like what adds to the mystique of you, like, oh, that is so charming. Oh, I would love that in my home, would say somebody who sounds like that. It's not only got the checkered pattern, but it also has little houses painted on it. Solid wood, legs are fully intact, not shaky, and it comes from a smoke-free, pet-free home, and they're asking $22 for it.
1: I got to see this. Is this at Tony
0: Katz? Yes, it's at Tony Katz on the Twitter X. But the story here is the photos they took. Now, they took a photo of the top, and they have photos of the legs and underneath and the paintings on it, little houses. And then they took a picture with a big, fat baby's legs standing on the stool.
1: Oh, I'm appalled.
0: It's big, fat baby legs.
1: Yeah. Is there something wrong? Is this how babies come out? Like with the
0: yes.
1: extra fat around the ankles?
0: Oh, yeah. That's science. That's science, you know?
1: Why do they do that?
0: That's why they smell good.
1: Oh, man.
0: They smell good and they've got the pudgies, so you don't get so angry with your baby for keeping you up all night that you that you lose your mind.
1: I wouldn't know.
0: Right?
1: Oh, man, I see something like this. I'm like, put it back. You know?
0: It's big. Put what back?
1: Or the baby, you know?
0: What are you talking about?
1: Well, there's something wrong with the knees and the legs here, you know? It's...
0: Oh, I get it. Your problem is the baby isn't doing your workout routine.
1: Well, the baby, listen, what do you do with a baby? You put it to work in like 8 months, right? I mean, that's why you have babies, is for the, you know, extra labor and the help.
2: And
1: make
2: the tax
1: some money.
2: Write-off.
1: And the tax write-off. Hey, I'm going to get on that. It's a great idea. I mean, it's nice if you have a country home. This is fun. You know, you can play checkers underneath the baby. That's
0: I think you're missing the point of why I bring this up. These people decided the way to sell their stool was take a picture of some big fat baby legs standing on the stool.
1: This is a real baby? Why would they? I mean, can you walk at 6 months old? Is that possible?
0: Is this a real baby?
1: Yeah, I mean, is this the real thing? Is this the real thing? That's what I want to know. The real, I know the stool's real. The stool's
0: that's
1: made
0: a,
1: of wood.
0: Do you think that baby is AI? Someone put their baby on the stool. They're clearly holding it up.
1: Well, that could be like a doll, a baby doll, you know, that you buy in the store. This is a Cabbage Patch Kid that they placed on top of the stool and playing a little game of checkers underneath it. I think
0: it's the weirdest thing in the world that someone would take a picture of just the legs of their big fat baby standing on the stool. Look how sturdy the stool is. It can hold a 9-pound baby.
1: That's a stool right there.
0: Right? If you wanted to show that this was a stool that could actually handle something, Jason Hammer would be standing on this stool.
1: Does the baby come
0: notice
1: with
0: I didn't
1: stool?
0: Say myself there. That's just cold, and I apologize. Big fat baby.
1: Big fat baby.
0: I'm just... No one else thinks that's weird?
1: I think it's incredibly weird myself.
0: So?
1: Yeah.
0: Are you in for the stool, $22, yes or no?
1: No, throw in the baby. I'll pay $22. Okay. But no.
0: All right. You know what?
1: Why not?
0: It's clearly me today, isn't it? It's me.
1: I mean,
0: absolutely. I'm somehow not bringing it the way I should.
1: Kids getting a job. That's all I know.
0: On the Facebook Marketplace, you can find this big fat baby leg, legs, plural, and the stool. It's $22 if you want it. I'm not into the country catch, so I am out. It is there. We have it listed at WIBC.com, presented by IndianaUnclaimed.gov. The stool. Not the baby. Matt Barris, traffic on the fives.
1: Eastbound 70 on the east side. This is a crash, and it's blocking the left lane right now. Crews are on scene helping out at the moment. No delays here at the moment. There is a slowdown. Please be careful as you make your way around this. Again, eastbound 70 outbound at Shadeland Avenue. Now a crash reported just as we speak here. It's eastbound 70 at Harding Street. This is actually a stall blocking the right lane at Harding. And again, a little bit of a slowdown. No delay at the moment. South side, northbound 65 grinds from South Keystone Avenue up to Washington Street. Delayed 9 minutes. Northbound 465 on the northwest side slows from West 38th Street up to West 56th. 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I'm Matt Bear with Traffic on the Fives. Follow us at WIBC Traffic.
0: 64 degrees in the American Standard Cooling Weather Center. The time is 7:46.
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I was a little surprised by the amount of pushback I got on the conversation last week about flock cameras and the idea of government surveillance of the citizen. But allow me to be clear, it's wrong and it needs to stop. Tony Katz at 93 WIBC, good morning. We had the story last week. We did an interview with Carmel Mayor Sue Finkham, and I should be clear that I appreciate her coming on. I only hope she's going to keep coming back on. I appreciate her being the starting pistol to this conversation about the crime issues of Indianapolis, of Marion County, and what Marion County is not doing about it, both from the mayor, from the prosecutor, and, of course, in my view, the civic leaders who can't seem to notice when there's a problem. They only seem to get upset when anybody else says, hey, we should do something about this. But while she's, I think, hit this, and they had this summit, I want to know what happened at the summit. We're going to be speaking to all the mayors we can in the donut counties about this crime summit, this regional summit that they had, and what they could do about it, and what they think the answers are. Crime issues in Marion County seeping into other counties, which we've always said on this show was going to happen. Anybody who didn't think that these things unchecked wouldn't metastasize doesn't understand human nature. This is about blight. This is broken window theory. It's all the same. And then the conversation got into flock cameras, FLOCK, and these are

0: these cameras that cities and municipalities are putting up, and they're tracking this and they're tracking that. And what Mayor Finkham of Carmel said is that these cameras led to 3 arrests of people with outstanding warrants just last week, and the police think this is a great tool. I have no doubt that police think it's a great tool. That doesn't mean we should have the tool. And I think people took umbrage to me saying that I do not feel compelled to make a police officer's job easier. I don't believe in the surveillance of the people by government to make a police officer's job easier. If that's the case, you want to become what China is, and the answer is no. And before anyone tells me, oh, Tony, that's hyperbolic, it is exactly the same if we're saying a camera on every street to watch what everybody's doing at all times, you know, for their safety, feel the air quotes. The answer is no. And I would say this to any officer anywhere at any time, any mayor anywhere at any time, anyone anywhere at any time. The citizen's job is not to make the police officer's job easier. There's a story about your garbage truck where in Cape Coral, Florida, they want to put AI-powered cameras onto garbage trucks. The cameras would scan yards and house fronts for code violations. Is this the use of cameras that we want? And is that data now tracking the citizenry? I do not have an issue with people having video cameras, businesses having video cameras. I've got a sponsor on Eat, Drink, Smoke and some of the other things I do, catchthebadguys.com. And they utilize AI with your cameras, right? That's what they do. I have no issue with a business doing this. It's your business. The issue is government. And the answer is they don't have certain capabilities that the individual does. And tracking the citizenry is something we should all be vehemently opposed to. Making a cop's job easier is not my job. And I have Miranda rights that actually say that. Because if we want to make a police officer's job easier, how about the fact that nobody should be allowed to leave their house after 7 p.m.? You're going to have a lot less crime if no one can leave the house. It's not our job to make an officer's job easier. I'll discuss it anywhere at any time. These SWAT cameras are a problem, and I think they should be removed. Matt Bear's got traffic. Matthew, what's going on?
1: Carmel southbound Keystone Parkway crash at 106, backed up almost to 126th Street. 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I'm Matt Bear on the fives at WIBC Traffic.
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9: Hoosier summers mean severe storms. 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
10: Good Monday morning. Coming up in a couple of minutes, Hoosier leaders reacting to the passing of South Carolina Senator Lindsey Graham. What brought Indianapolis cops to the Far East Side early this morning? And Indiana Fever player Sophie Cunningham has a side gig. I'll explain after Fox News from the Price Point Comfort Mitsubishi Electric Studios. 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
11: Iran continues to claim it controls the Strait of Hormuz. I'm Dave Anthony, Fox News, but the U.S. military says no,
12: claiming that Iran is not going to have any control over this vital waterway. Overnight, U.S. Central Command released new video of their latest targets, which shows air defense systems, coastal radar sites, missile and drone capabilities.
11: Fox's Mark Meredith also reports from the White House.
12: Iran continues to carry out its own attacks on U.S. resources in the Middle East, including in Bahrain, Kuwait, Qatar, Jordan, and Oman. The targets appear to be American ammunition depots and radar stations.
11: Now, this is the day after Iran attacked another ship in the strait. The head of the UN warns a return to full-scale hostilities would be catastrophic. Oil prices are up more than 3% this morning. President Trump expected to talk about the conflict this hour on Fox and Friends on TV. The president will also pay tribute to late Senator Lindsey Graham. And it's not just Republicans praising the 71-year-old who died suddenly Saturday night in Washington. Democrats are too. Senator Peter Welch tells Fox,
13: who else took on the challenge of trying to protect Ukraine? Who else took on trying to get a bipartisan, good, secure border immigration bill? He was such a doer.
11: As for the cause of death, Fox's Jonathan Sary in Graham's hometown, Central South Carolina, reports.
14: The medical examiner is waiting on some additional test results before determining the official cause of death, but the preliminary examination findings were aortic dissection due to arteriosclerotic cardiovascular disease. This is commonly referred to as hardening of the arteries.
11: Graham was running for re-election, so next month there will be a special primary to find the new Republican Senate nominee. As for the rest of Graham's current term, Governor Henry McMaster will appoint a replacement. An actor is also being mourned. Sam Neill is best known for his role in the Jurassic Park movies. He was in dozens of films and TV shows. He died at the age of 78. 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
10: A family woke up to some tough news this morning. Radar clear, 64 degrees in downtown Indianapolis, headed to a high of 89 today. Heat will be a factor if you're working outside this week. I'll have more on that in a minute. Good Monday morning. I'm Ryan Hedrick. Here's what's trending at 8:02. Gunfire reported early this morning on Indy's Far East Side. IMPD says they were called to the Bristol Square apartment shortly after 5:15 near East 25th and North German Lutheran Church Road. When they got there, they found a man shot in the chest. He was taken to the hospital, and that's where he died. Hoosier political leaders reacting to the sudden death of South Carolina Senator Lindsey Graham, who passed away at 71. Indiana Senator Jim Banks called Graham a very effective senator, saying the chamber will not be the same. Attorney General Todd Rokita thanked Graham for his leadership and said Hoosiers are praying for his family. And former Governor and Vice President Mike Pence said he and his wife Karen were shocked and saddened, calling Graham a patriot and a matchless voice for freedom and our armed forces. It is time for another heat wave here in Indiana. Jarrett Lewis has the details.
7: The National Weather Service says this week's conditions won't be as bad as what we saw throughout June, with highs above 90 and heat indices eclipsing triple digits. But still,
16: I'll be in the upper 80s, and as we get towards Tuesday, Wednesday, Thursday, we're going to see most areas of the state with highs in the low 90s.
7: The current high for Wednesday is projected to be 95. Meteorologist Casey Crosby says heat index values could get up to 102 as well. Relief via rain is possible for Friday, although the chances for showers are low. Jarrett Lewis, 93 WIBC Mobile News.
10: The U.S. war with Iran could disrupt global oil supplies and drive Hoosier gas prices higher. President Trump said Friday the ceasefire had ended, which puts a new focus on the Strait of Hormuz.
17: This war is bogus, it's unfounded, and it puts us in jeopardy.
10: Congressman Andre Carson speaking with Fox 59. Hoosier gas prices this morning about 19 cents higher from where they were last week at this time. 323 is the average for regular unleaded. Diesel trending down, 489, but Governor Braun's gas tax pause ends on August 7th, which will tack about 60 more cents onto the price of gas. The American Red Cross says it's facing a blood shortage after donations dropped a quarter in June. Johnette Cruz has the report.
18: Officials say hospital demand is outpacing incoming donations by roughly 3,500 units a week, driven by the height of the summer trauma season and a drop-off in school blood drives. The shortage is severe for platelets, O positive and B negative blood types. Red Cross Medical Director Dr. Courtney Lawrence warns that emergency rooms, operating rooms, and cancer patients rely on a ready supply, and delays could jeopardize care. Donors who step up between now and July 31st will receive a $15 Fandango movie ticket by email. Johnette Cruz, 93 WIBC Mobile News.
10: And Sophie Cunningham had 20 points in a win over the Las Vegas Aces last night, but that was not the most impressive performance she had all weekend. She was a UFC ring girl on Saturday. UFC CEO Dana White talks about when he decided to hire Cunningham.
19: About 8 minutes before she did it. I love Sophie Cunningham. We've created a relationship, and she was here tonight. And when she walked in, she goes, "Oh, I want to walk around that." I said, "Then you're going to walk around it."
10: The Indiana Fever beat the Las Vegas Aces 109-75. They come back home Wednesday to play the Golden State Valkyries. I'm Ryan Hedrick, on the level, on the go, and at WIBC.com at 8:05. Traffic on the fives. What are you watching, Matt Bear?
1: Hey, Ryan, looking at southbound Keystone Parkway in Carmel. Crash at 106. Traffic backed up to Carmel Drive, causing an 8-minute delay. Southwest side stall on the exit from westbound 465 to Kentucky Avenue, slow to the White River. Downtown, coming into an eastbound 70 Harding Street stall, blocking the right lane, and then we're stopping go West Street into the south split, running 7 minutes behind there. Inbound 70 slows from Sherman Drive into the north split. Southbound 65 tight from MLK to 21st. 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I'm Matt Bear with traffic on the fives. Follow us at WIBC Traffic.
0: Amber Hardwick, Fox 59, meteorologist. What's going on?
20: Hey, good morning. Mostly clear out the door this morning. We have temperatures in the mid to upper 60s right now. For today, a heat wave gets underway. Mostly sunny skies with a high near 90 degrees this afternoon. At least the humidity levels are going to stay in check today, although it is going to rise much more as we approach midweek. For tonight, mostly clear and quiet. Low near 70 degrees. A light breeze out of the northeast, 0 to 5 miles per hour. For tomorrow, plenty of sunshine. A little more humid will have a high near 92 degrees. Heat index approaches 100 degrees during peak heating hours tomorrow. Plus, we'll have a breeze out of the east-southeast, 5 to 10 miles per hour, turning more humid, even more humid on Wednesday. 95 for the high Thursday. That's when isolated storm chances are back into the mix for the afternoon.
0: That is Amber Hardwick of Fox 59. Thank you, Amber. Appreciated. 66 degrees in the American Standard Cooling Weather Center. The time is 8:07.

0: Lindsey Graham, dead at the age of 71, aortic dissection. He had just gotten back from a trip to Kyiv. He was working on more sanctions on Russia. He was certainly in favor of ending the Iranian regime. He had spoken to the president, Donald Trump, that evening. The president speaking on NBC to Kristen Welker, the same woman he walked out on last month. I'm done with this interview. He was there talking to her. Lindsey Graham was scheduled to be on Meet the Press that morning. Me, I'm Tony Katz. I don't know if I said hello. 93 WIBC. Guys, good morning to you. And this was the president speaking about Lindsey Graham in that conversation.
1: Mr. President, it is just extraordinary. You just spoke with him last night. His office says he passed away from a brief and sudden illness. Are you learning any more details about how and why he may have passed? Did he tell you anything in that phone call, Mr. President,
2: nothing,
1: about not feeling
2: nothing.
1: Well?
2: No, he said he's a little tired. It was a long trip, you know, many hours. And he had just gotten back. And he, it must have been right after that, because I understand the police or whoever it is came there at about 7:30, 8 o'clock in the evening, something like that. So somebody notified him. But no, he felt okay. I mean, I actually, on the call, he told me, Kristen, he said, you know, I feel good, but I'm tired. He was fine. I knew him well. He would let you know if he wasn't feeling well. He had days where he didn't feel so well, and he'd let you know about it. But he was a fantastic person. He was a man who, you're going to watch, it's going to be a very big thing with him. He's going to be appreciated more now than he was when he was living.
0: Aortic dissection, basically, it was a rupturing of the artery, is the best a non-doctor like myself could explain it. Gone at the age of 71. Understanding a bit about South Carolina politics in the looking up of it last night. The governor can pick a replacement and will. I think the Senate is going to really demand that and make that happen quickly. The governor there, McMaster, is a Republican. That will be followed by a special election before any opportunity on a regular general election scale. There are a bunch of Republicans who want to get into this. Nancy Mace thinks that she's going to get into this. But the person you have to look to in South Carolina is the lieutenant governor. Why is that? Her name is Pamela Avett. And Pamela Avett was running for the Senate seat. And it was Pamela Avett. I'm sorry, was she running for governor? And she is the one who came in second in that very large primary. Nancy Mace, the congresswoman, came in fifth. She got blown out. But Pamela Avett came in second, and in that runoff, this was for to be the governor, of South Carolina. Trump endorsed both. He has been in Avett's corner. Avett has supported him since the beginning. Trump is going to have huge sway in the selection here with the governor, and this will not be... The idea that it's Nancy Mace and you would pull somebody out of the House for this is very, very minute. This is, I believe, Avett's to lose in this regard. But that's how it's going to happen. So it will be an appointment and then a special election. I'm just not sure how far out the special election will be. So we'll follow that along. That's just one of many stories, including the war with Iran rages. Iran went after commercial ships, saying there's only one lane that you could actually flow through in the Strait of Hormuz. And the United States said, we're done here. And the bombing has been nonstop. Yes, we have more and more evidence that the Iranians were trying to assassinate President Trump. And that's why he took a different plane back from Turkey from the NATO summit. By the way, any plane the president is on is referred to as Air Force One. But there were some things done by these New York Times journalists that I said it then. I didn't know I was right. I just assumed. It's like they were trying to get him hurt. That's what it looks like. Now, as for the subpoenas, well, we're going to get into that on Tony Katz today. The White House has subpoenaed two New York Times journalists. I don't know how you do that. I do know that anybody who trusts the New York Times cannot possibly be getting legitimate news. That much is clear. I will have that coming up on Tony Katz today. In the meantime, what did the lieutenant governor say and what happened with that flag in Zionsville? I've got that 1-2 punch coming up. Keep it here. Tony Katz, 93 WIBC. Good morning.
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5: Many moms bring in their kids. 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He needs an adjustment. Because the nervous system is critical to be functioning correctly for the immune system to function. Getting that nervous system, the interference gone, gets the life force going and people do better. It's something that's very well known. 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You know, I get my adjustments this whole year. I haven't gotten sick, where I'm usually sick 3 or 4 times. Does that actually help? And yes, chiropractic, getting that nerve interference cleared really keeps people's immune system up. Mm-hmm. Kids absolutely love getting adjusted.
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5: 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It's very gentle, something that every parent should consider to get the health and well-being of your child.
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0: 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Matt Bear is in the WIBC Traffic Center. What's going on?
7: Yeah, Tony, looking in Carmel. Southbound Keystone Parkway jammed up because of a crash at 106th Street. Has us backed up to 126. That's for a delay of 12 minutes. Southwest side, a stump on the exit from westbound 465 to Kentucky Avenue. Have us a slow back to the White River. West side, eastbound 70 at Harding. That's a stall block in the right lane. South side, northbound 65. Stop and go from Raymond up to Washington Street, a 5-minute delay. 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I'm Matt Bear with Traffic on the Fives. Follow us at WIBC Traffic.
0: 67 degrees in the American Standard Cooling Weather Center. The time is 8:16.
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0: Sometimes I think producer Carl is very good at anticipating subjects, because I want to talk about Lieutenant Governor Micah Beckwith. That was well done, producer Carl. Tony Katz, 93 WIBC. Good morning. Good to be with you. I can't imagine that there's anybody who thinks less of the Lieutenant Governor of Indiana than I do. And rightfully so. And I say again, it is 100% his fault. The way he has acted, the way he is engaged, the absolute pompousness of which he has acted on this show. He can be angry with me and call me arrogant all he wants. Kitten, fine by me. But you don't want to be a lieutenant governor. You want to be a podcaster. Every action you are engaged in says, when I'm out of this job, I want to be a social media guy. Every action, even when the action isn't a big deal. As a matter of fact, is a worthy conversation. The way you present it is just so absolutely ridiculous because of all your other antics that you get vilified and you get attacked. You do this to yourself. But if you're only interested in clicks and not interested in action, well, then bravissimo. By the way, Lieutenant Governor Beckwith, I would tell it to you to your face. Nothing about you is in any way intimidating. This is a story about the Lieutenant Governor talking about Muslim calls to prayer and whether or not this should be allowed in the United States. I, when there was a conversation about a mosque in Carmel, discussed just this, that if you allow this to happen, and I believe that there's been conversations about not doing that, not having the loudspeakers and anything else, and the 5 days, 5 times a day, if you allow this, you're out of your mind. This is not church bells, ladies and gentlemen. This is the objective of something we refer to as subjugation. That is what the call to prayer is. Muslims can pray 5 times a day. I certainly can't stop them. I'm not even trying to stop them. I don't need to hear it. Well, this is our practice. Well, your practice changes in the United States of America. Jews on the Jewish New Year blow the shofar, ram's horn, as a sound that the holiday is here. It's pretty quiet. It's not 5 times a day. It's probably twice a year. Nope, not probably. Well, if you're doing the 2 days, 3 times a year. And it lasts for 30 seconds, and if you are not right next to it, it's going to be a little hard to hear it. And then, of course, there's the recognition that Islam is not a religion, it's a political system. Because they expect everybody to live underneath it, as opposed to people who are Muslims living it. I'll debate that with anyone. The lieutenant governor had put this out there and then followed up by saying, I've received multiple media requests today asking for comment on my recent call to ban mosques in America from blaring the Muslim call to prayer through loudspeakers 5 times a day across our cities. Just to save time, here's my official response. Yes, I 100% want to ban mosques in America from blaring the Muslim call to prayer through loudspeakers 5 times a day across our cities. Hope this clarifies everything and have a great weekend. I don't even understand where the problem is. If you think that this is an affront to religious freedom, with all due respect, the loudspeakers are the affront to religious freedom. I don't want to hear it. Also, it's not a religion, it's a political system. I don't know why this is a thing. Why is this a thing? Even a guy I don't like, a guy who is unlikable in Micah Beckwith, I'm still very capable of looking at something that gets said and asking myself, what does this mean? When your columnist over at the Indy Star, no, that doesn't happen, just go right to some level of anger. What's going to get me clicks? What's going to prove that I'm a really good person? Maybe this is why I don't get invited to parties. Clarity is more important. Dennis Prager was right. Clarity is more important than all of these things. What is the issue here? Of course it shouldn't be allowed. Of course it's telling people that they have to somehow participate in somebody else's religion. Absolutely not. I don't care if Muslims are offended by it. What is the argument here? They have the right, they don't have the right. I have the right. Also, it's not a religion, it's a political system. Because you can ask the people who live under Islam whether or not the women can take off the hijab. Case rested. We're done here. Micah Beckwith would have had a much better time in these conversations if he didn't approach everything like, hey, how can I get a click? You did this to yourself, Lieutenant Governor. You did. If the objective is to be a podcaster and social media influencer, bravo. If the objective is to serve Hoosiers, you do a crap job of it. End of list. One other story to get to, which is this flag in Zionsville. You heard the story on Friday that a building on Main Street caught fire, and it is believed that it was set on fire because the people who own this building, and you may have gone by it, got the wood shingles on it, old barn kind of look. It had both an American flag and an Israeli flag, and someone may have set the Israeli flag on fire. The FBI is investigating. This is profoundly disappointing to me and the vast majority of people in Zionsville. This appalling and repugnant. This doesn't define Zionsville, that according to the mayor, John Stair, who I invite on the show. I'm not sure what happened yet. And I'll take certainly the investigation. The Zionsville police chief, Mike Spears, quoted as saying this fire is suspicious. We are very concerned about it. Somewhere out there, there's going to be a Jewish group, feel the air quotes, that's going to say we are working with law enforcement partners and we condemn this anti-Semitism. Again, I'll wait for an investigation. Buy guns, buy ammo, get trained, and train the community. The end. Stop sending out some stupid nonsense garbage statement that doesn't do anything. It is the flag today. It is a Jew's house tomorrow, just like they did to the governor of Pennsylvania, Josh Shapiro. The only people who don't know that, well, maybe I can't say it like that on radio. All rational people know this. And all rational people know this has nothing to do with Israel and everything to do with Western civilization because they've burnt an American flag as well. Oh, and set a building on fire. I'll wait for the investigation. But I don't have to wait to remind people that, yes, you're actually being hunted. Buy guns, buy ammo, get trained, and stop being stupid. Stop. Just stop. Matt Bear has traffic.
7: Carmel southbound Keystone Parkway crash at 106, backed up to 126 for a delay of 15 minutes. Eastbound 70 into the south, put a stall in the left lane, slowing us to Meridian. Crash 38th at Illinois. Avoid those westbound lanes of 38th Street. 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I'm Matt Bear with traffic on the 5s. 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
15: Hammer and Nigel show back at it this afternoon. We will recap the weekend. We will have Garth Brooks tickets to give away, and I'm sure at some point we will say something to make Allison go to HR.
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21: The question is, what happens next after his death? Radars clear in downtown Indianapolis, 64 now, headed to a high of near 90 degrees on this Monday. Good morning. I'm Ryan Hedrick. Here's what's trending at 8:31. Following the death of Senator Lindsey Graham, Republicans will hold a primary to select a candidate for his Senate seat.
22: A special election will be held likely August 11th for a Republican nominee for Senator Graham's seat. If a runoff is required, it would be held about 2 weeks later. Separately, Governor Henry McMaster will appoint someone to Graham's seat in the interim to serve through the remainder of his term, which ends in January. Graham died after returning from Ukraine, where he visited a drone factory. The medical examiner in D.C. concluded he died from aortic dissection due to a type of cardiovascular disease, but that toxicology and microcopy tests were also ordered. Those take more time to complete.
21: Fox's Jessica Rosenthal reporting. President Trump reacting to the news of Senator Graham's passing.
23: The real loser was the United States of America. Mm-hmm. We lost a great person, a kind person, a very smart person, and a great, great. You know, they ask me sometimes, what do you think? He was a great politician.
21: President Trump was on Fox News minutes ago.
23: You know, we have mostly bad politicians. We have stupid politicians all over the place. This guy was a great politician. Mm-hmm. He really got it. And he was a nice guy.
21: Attorney General Todd Rokita thanked Graham for his leadership and said Hoosiers are praying for his family and staff. Former Governor and Vice President Mike Pence said he and his wife Karen are shocked and saddened, calling Graham a patriot and a matchless voice for freedom and our armed forces. Six people are victims of a shooting in Anderson Saturday. Here's Jarrett Lewis.
24: The shooting happening early Saturday morning at an intersection where police say a large gathering of people had formed. It was around 5 a.m. a.m. when Anderson police officers say an altercation broke out and then shots were fired. Six people in total were injured, but it's unclear if all of them were shot. At least three people were taken to area hospitals. Anderson police also reported that someone was taken into custody. Chair Lewis, 93 WIBC Mobile News.
21: Hoosier gas prices are being helped by some tax breaks that Governor Mike Braun has extended through the first week of August. But if the fighting between the U.S. and Iran continues, gas prices could go up. Republican Representative Marlon Stutzman.
1: President Trump made it very clear that from the beginning that this is a very delicate walk with the Iranians.
21: Stutzman speaking with News Nation. The Hoosier gas average right now is $3.23 a gallon. That's 19 cents higher than it was a week ago at this time. SpaceX is looking at a possible Starship flight this Saturday. It would be the rocket's 13th test and the first time it carries out next generation Starlink satellites into orbit. Sports on WIBC at 8:34 on a Monday morning. Indiana Fever guard Sophie Cunningham came off the bench and scored 20 points, including 6 of 7 from downtown as the Fever close out their road trip on a high note, beating the Las Vegas Aces 109-75.
2: I think that's what it is to be a pro, is just to stay ready. When you have megastars on your team, you know they're going to get the majority of the shots, as they should. And so us others, we just got to be prepared to knock it down when we get the ball.
21: Kelsey Mitchell, the real deal. Scored 27 points. She has at least 25 points in 6 straight games. The Fever return home Wednesday to take on the Golden State Valkyries. France and Spain meet Tuesday in Arlington in the World Cup semifinals. In the other game, Argentina faces England Wednesday in Atlanta. And the winners of those games will meet in the World Cup final. Also Tuesday, Major League Baseball's All-Star Game takes place in Philadelphia. Yesterday, the Cubs rallied past the Reds 8-4. The Chicago White Sox complete a 3-game series sweep of the Athletics 9-1. 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I'm Ryan Hedrick on the Level on the Go and at WIBC.com at 8:35. Traffic on the fives. What's keeping you busy, Matt Bear?
3: Carmel, Ryan, look at a southbound Keystone Parkway crash at 106, backed up to City Center Drive, and that's costed us an extra 13 minutes on the parkway. Southbound 31, yeah, we have some rerouting traffic, therefore we're slow from Main down to 116th. Inbound 70, slow Sherman Drive to the north split. Northbound 65, stop and go after Keystone Avenue up to Washington Street. That's a delay of 5 minutes. Eastbound 70 tightens up before the south split from West Street, and then on the south side, eastbound 465, stop and go before and after I-65, crash 38th at Illinois. 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Follow us for instant traffic updates at WIBC Traffic.
4: 67 degrees in the American Standard Cooling Weather Center. The time is 8:36.
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2: We have got a lot of movement going on right now. Dow futures down 84, NASDAQ futures are down 346. Tony Katz, 93 WIBC. Good morning. Good to be with you. Oil prices is where everybody's looking. $74.06 a barrel on the West Texas crude. $78.85 on the Brent crude. Now, before anybody starts running away with the thing, just for the sake of clarity, there have been a tremendous number of hits. Iran shot at an oil tanker claiming that there's only one groove, one path you can go through for the Strait of Hormuz. The United States said, I believe in the technical term, it was bite me. It started bombing up and down the coastline of Iran, saying that the strait is open to all traffic in all places. This has moved oil up, but not anything that was out of the norm from what it was last week. Things had cooled off a little bit over the weekend, then picked back up. It's up $2.65 a barrel on the West Texas crude right now, but not running away. It can, of course, but that we can't deal with what might be. What we're seeing is holding in a place in these mid-70s. Let's see what comes next. And of course, this leads us to a place of reality versus fantasy. The left or others who are opposed to any action of America First might say this is terrible and they're driving up oil prices. But if the barrel price isn't jumping up, well, then they're not telling the truth. So we're in the same place as we were at the end of last week before this continuation took place. Just for the sake of clarity. The 10-year Treasury at 4.589, quite literally in the same place that it has been, above 4.5, which I don't like, bad for housing prices for sure in terms of people being able to get a mortgage. But it has been in this place, not jumping. Gold continues to be in that 4,000 range, $4,060 an ounce on the gold, $58.23. On the silver, Bitcoin at $62,673. That's where it's all at right now. Look, this is getting stronger. This is growing. There are a lot of talks that President Trump said, you know what, I've had enough. It's time for these people to go. It's into full-on regime change. That's been rumored out there. With Trump, you never actually know, and I think he's done himself a disservice with, oh, they want a deal, they want to make a deal, this, that, deal. Stop. Stop, stop, stop, stop, stop. And I still accept the idea that people can disagree with me and not want this to take place. I have said that the minute you tell me you're going to get the uranium, that's boots on the ground. There have to be boots on the ground for this to end. And I appreciate that people disagree with me. I want to make sure I'm clear. I never said it had to be American boots. Very, very clear about this. Certainly, I don't think it has to be in the streets of Tehran. But anybody who wants this to end in a way that's better for the United States, that is America first, there's no America first option that ends with the regime still in power. Not a one. And the Marjorie Taylor Greens, Tucker Carlson's, Candace Owens's, man, they cannot figure it out. They don't have it. The Chris Van Hollen's, the really disgusting Ro Khanna and the rest, they don't have it. This is nothing they're talking about is America first, no matter what they claim. It's a co-opting. It's a scam. It is a scam. I believe this was said best by the late, great John Candy in, I think, one of his best roles in JFK.
3: The cat's stealing you. The oyster shucking you, I told him. You got the right ta-ta, but the wrong ho-ho.
2: Just. And they cut his scenes, and oh, so good. So good! I will tell you. One other thing to get to is we heard last week the preliminary hearing in the assassination of Charlie Kirk. All of the Candace Owens conspiracy theorist weirdos were wrong about everything. Candace, in my view, lied about everything. I think the people who are making the argument that Candace is so jealous of Erica Kirk because she was in love with Charlie Kirk, I think that that has legs, although I could never actually prove such a thing. What I can prove is that people who still listen to Candace Owens can in no way actually think they know what's happening on any subject at all, ever. Ever. How many more times does someone have to be proven wrong in order for you to say, okay, I'm done here? And if the answer is never, well, then that's a cult. That's a cult. It is what it is, what it is, what it is. On everything. The assassin, alleged assassin, we'll do that, was never on the campus. There's a video of the dude on campus. She was wrong about everything. Wrong about everything. Just remember that the next time someone tells you, well, Candace said, Candace had a fever dream and spoke into a camera. Maybe stop watching her. Hey, do what you will. It's your life. Tony Katz, 93 WIBC. Good morning.
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2: 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What's going on?
8: Yeah, Tony, still stopped in Carmel on southbound Keystone Parkway after 126th Street, almost to 106th. That's because of an earlier crash. Inbound 70 slows Emerson Avenue into the north split, and eastbound 70 slow West Street into the south split. South side, northbound 65 stop and go before Raymond Street up to Washington Street. It's a construction zone. 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I'm Matt Bear with Traffic on the Fives. Follow us at WIBC Traffic.
2: We have got 67 degrees in the American Standard Cooling Weather Center. The time is 8:46.
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0: know, I'm actually thankful that I can't keep this in my head. Tony Katz at 93 WIBC. Good morning. Good to be with you. It's time to play America's favorite game. What the heck is that television theme song? Here's how we play our game. Producer Carl has selected a television theme song from yesteryear. I have to guess what it is. I'm allowed to utilize the chat room as we live stream on YouTube. Just go to WIBC and subscribe there on YouTube. Or I'm allowed to phone a friend in Matt Bear. It is Redemption Monday, which means I've gotten this wrong before. And now is my chance to redeem myself. He could have played this five times already. I have no idea.
1: It's like three times.
0: Three times? I can't keep this in my head. Cannot keep this in my head at all. I'll phone a friend. Matt Bear, what is this television theme song?
2: That's The Handmaid's Tale, Tony.
0: Bravissimo. Excellent.
1: Think Mod.
0: Think Mod. I mean, that's B. Arthur.
1: Yeah.
0: That's actually a terrible clue. I mean, this is not the theme to Zaboomafoo, chat room. You're all just really weird. You know the chat room gets together for parties, Carl, and neither one of us were invited?
1: Yeah, I've noticed that.
0: Yeah. Yeah. Ethan Hatcher was invited. We were not. We were not. I don't know. Dakota thinks it's Something Hotel, so I'll go with Something Hotel.
1: Well, it's kind of close. It's B. Arthur's Bed and Breakfast. Amanda's.
0: Amanda's Hotel?
1: It's just called Amanda's.
0: It's just called Amanda's?
1: Yeah, it's like Amanda's by the sea, her bed and breakfast.
0: I'm going to demand that you stop playing this theme song.
1: You got to get it right, Tony.
0: Yeah, your mother's got to get it right. How about that?
1: Oh.
0: That's right. That's right there, Matt Bear. I went full your mom.
2: Then the music stopped.
0: I know. That's usually how it happens.
2: It worked.
0: You bring up someone's mom, and usually everything just grinds to a halt. People screaming, oh, no. On Tony Katz today, we'll talk more about this war with Iran and more about the liar, Representative Ro Khanna. I'm calling him a liar. This whole thing, oh, my gosh, we were stopped, and guns were pointed at us, and it was so scary, and it was demeaning. You went to an area that you're not allowed to go. You didn't coordinate your trip with the Israelis. You only went to try and give aid and comfort to the enemy. That's my take. There's a whole host of questions for you and your progressive Islamist-supporting cohorts. You deserve to be spoken to in this way. But I love that the representative, the progressive, is like, I had an American passport. They treated me like this. Man, if we're getting back to the idea that it is indeed Pax Americanus, and you can walk anywhere on the globe and say, I'm an American citizen and people should move out of the way, I love this. This is good stuff. We will get into those things on Tony Katz today. But man, nothing. I put out a post yesterday because

0: a site called Leading Report said the 10 worst states to live in 2026, according to CNBC. Number 10 is Arkansas. Number 9 is Oklahoma. Number 8 is Alabama. Number 7 is Missouri. Number 6 is Utah. Wait a second. Are you noticing a trend? Arkansas, Oklahoma, Alabama, Missouri, Utah. Number 5 is Georgia. Number 4 is Louisiana. Oh, these are all Republican states. Oh, I get it. And then number 3 is Indiana. Number 2 is Texas. Number 1 is Tennessee. Now, it could be that this list is about different subjects. CNBC uses worker protections, reproductive rights, and inclusiveness of laws. So we're number 3. But that's not how the story reads. It's another hit on Indiana, and I think that those things create serious issues, and some people were, because I posted about this, and I said I welcome any CNBC anchor to come to visit Indiana on me. I'll show you every corner of the state, and then you'll realize how insanely wrong you are. Now, the community note came out later that it was about these other things, and then other people were like, Tony, stop doing that. We don't want these people here. We don't want these leftists here. Let them think it's terrible and not come. I get their point. It's very cute. I believe all these things are very damaging, and I do think they need to be pushed back upon. I think our issues are real, whether it's roads or whether it's crime. We have these issues. We have a General Assembly that does not do enough and is not proactive enough or bold enough, and we have civic leaders who don't act. I believe all that is true, and I still believe in us. And yeah, I'll tout this state and things that are happening and the people here and the opportunities here to anyone. Which brings us to the whole steakhouse thing, which we didn't get to today. Don't worry. We'll bring it back tomorrow. It'll happen. I will catch you guys at noon. Matt Bear has traffic.
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11: Remembering Senator Lindsey Graham, I'm Dave Anthony, Fox News.
12: We lost a great man. He was a great man. He was a great politician.
11: President Trump just paid tribute to the late Republican who died suddenly Saturday night, telling Fox and Friends,
12: he was a kind man. And you know who really lost? Israel, Ukraine, a lot of countries that he really fought for.
11: Senator Graham died the day after returning from Ukraine, where he was working on tougher sanctions on Russia, trying to end the war. President Volodymyr Zelensky posted on X that Graham was a true defender of freedom. The Washington, D.C. Medical Examiner reports a preliminary cause of death for the 71-year-old senator was a tear in the aorta as a result of cardiovascular disease. Now, the late senator was running for re-election, so now what?
13: South Carolina Governor Henry McMaster will appoint someone to fill Senator Graham's seat for the remainder of his term. President Trump has said he has someone in mind, but would wait a bit before saying who it is. This is separate from the special election that will take place, likely August 11th, to find who will replace Graham as a Republican nominee for Senate. He had won his June primary.
11: That's Fox's Jessica Rosenthal. Back to the president. He also talked to Fox about the renewed fighting with Iran.
12: They're a bad group of people. They've been this way for a long time. And right now, they're getting their ass kicked.
11: This after the U.S. military hit Iran with several waves of attacks, targeting Iran's air defense, radar sites, and drone and missile capabilities. After Iran hit another ship in the Strait of Hormuz over the weekend, trying to control that shipping waterway, though the president says the U.S. will keep it open.
12: And we should be reimbursed for that. When we do that, we're going to be reimbursed because the other nations are very wealthy. They're on our side.
11: Iran has also been attacking some Gulf countries. Actor Sam Neill is being mourned, best known for his role in the Jurassic Park dinosaur movies.
14: She was my favorite when I was a kid. Now I see she's the most beautiful thing I ever saw.
11: Sam Neill died today in Australia at the age of 78. 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
10: Gunfire, an ambulance, and a murder investigation. Radar clear 69 degrees in the capital city, going up to 88. And good Monday morning. I'm Ryan Hedrick. Here's what's trending at 9:02.
16: You can see a damaged vehicle that's nearby. Behind me.
10: That's IMPD officer Tommy Thompson talking about a shooting at the Bristol Square Apartments on Indy's Far East Side this morning. Police responded just after 5:15.
16: When we utilize weapons, it puts other lives at risk. This apartment complex, a lot of people. Thankfully, there weren't children out for school or something.
10: A man who was shot multiple times in the chest died at the hospital. The cops say they're talking to a couple of people. They have not talked about any arrests. A man accused of fatally shooting another man at an Indianapolis West Side party has been arrested in Ohio and returned to Marion County to face a murder charge. The cops say Christopher Exholm shot the man during a party celebrating someone else coming home from prison in April. Exholm was extradited from Wyandotte County jail in Upper Sandusky, Ohio, to the Marion County Justice Community Center on Friday. A U.S. Senator dead. Jarrett Lewis has more on the unexpected passing of South Carolina's Lindsey Graham.
17: The news breaking Sunday morning of Lindsey Graham's passing. His office said he died late Saturday from a brief and sudden illness. Senator Graham was first elected to the Senate in 2003. Before that, he spent more than 3 decades serving in the U.S. Air Force. Indiana Senator and former Navy Reserve Officer Jim Banks called Senator Graham one of a kind, adding that he will be missed on Capitol Hill. Jarrett Lewis, 93 WIBC Mobile News.
10: Visitors at the Fort Wayne Zoo were cleared out of the African Savannah exhibit Friday after a newly arrived wildebeest wandered out of its enclosure. Zoo officials say the animal entered a neighboring habitat through a shared pond before returning on its own. No visitors, staff, or the animal was hurt. Kelsey Mitchell scored 27 points, leading the Indiana Fever to a 109-75 win over the Las Vegas Aces last night.
18: Building consistency to these types of efforts. Now, we're not always going to, you know, shoot the ball the way that we did, but I thought we found the best shot on the floor. And when you do that, your percentages are going to be higher. So just really proud of this group and how connected we continue to grow into.
10: Caitlin Clark returned to the lineup after missing the game. She had 12 points and 7 rebounds, 6 assists in addition to that. And she's been in and out of the lineup with lingering back injuries. I'm Ryan Hedrick on the Level on the Go and at WIBC.com. That 904 traffic. Here's Matt Beer.
19: All right, Ryan, looking at eastbound 70, still stop and go. West Street into Meridian. Crash in Lawrence, Carroll at East 65th, and a crash 38th at Illinois. 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I'm Matt Bear on the 5s at WIBC Traffic.
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10: Now the forecast from the American Standard Cooling Weather Center.
25: A heat wave gets underway this week. Mostly sunny skies today with a high of 90 degrees this afternoon. And for tonight, mostly clear and quiet with a low near 70. I'm Fox 59 meteorologist Amber Hardwick for 93 WIBC.
10: It's 69 degrees in the capital city. 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

0: 93 WIBC. My name is Craig Collins, filling in. I love hearing that now on WIBC, Craig Collins. I am filling in on the show to be named later. That's what I've started to decide to call this, the 9 to noon show. I will be here today and tomorrow, and I'm thrilled to be with you guys. I actually saw somebody in a comment on social media ask if my last name was filling in, and I thought that was pretty funny because I fill in on a lot of stuff, not just here. Well, although a lot of the shows that I do wind up airing on WIBC, I fill in for Dana and Chad Benson nationally. My head's in the little corner of the live stream. I just saw that I'm going to move my camera down so that doesn't look ridiculous because that's hilarious right now. Let's see if this is a little bit better. No one on the radio cares. But nonetheless, fixing something on the internet. Hi to the YouTubers. All right, let's do stuff. Let's talk about things. Lindsey Graham passed away. What is crazy to me, and it's absolutely the most ridiculous thing that I'm seeing more and more often now, are people celebrating death. It makes no sense. I don't care. And I know some people out there think, well, you're talking about them the same way when they were alive as when they died. There's something almost respectful about the idea that your political takes don't change. But I don't need to have my political takes when someone dies. And I'll explain that a little bit better, at least in my own opinion. It's over. Whatever the fighting was, whatever the arguments were, whatever the discussions were, when someone's no longer here, that fight, if that's what you want to call it, no longer exists. So it seems like in that moment, if I am to keep going, barreling toward the world of this person was a piece of crap and I think they're horrible and terrible after they've passed away, it feels like that's just about me. For me personally, it feels like that's an ego thing. That's me doing a tap dance of some kind because I want everyone to know that I was right about whatever the political argument was. And it's incredible to see so many people, just random people on social media, incapable of putting themselves in the back seat for a second and having a very different conversation. No, I don't mean, and I want to be clear about this too, that if somebody passes away, you have to suddenly change your full political opinion and praise them. When certain Democrats pass away, I'm not going to pretend that they were great politicians just on like the flip of a switch. But I don't think I'm going to do the, well, he was a piece of crap for all these reasons once they're gone. I just don't get that. I don't know when our society behaved that way. And I saw a lot of people defending that behavior. And I saw a lot of people doing it. Actually, you know what? I'll say one other thing. And I kind of hate admitting this. No, I don't. Actually, you know what? I don't hate admitting this. I unfriended a bunch of people on social media. They're not people I was close to. They're not even like real friends. I think they're social media friends is what I would call them. But anytime I saw someone just celebrating Lindsey Graham's death, I just clicked unfriend. And it's not because I was a huge fan of Lindsey Graham, the politician. I'm just not a fan of this version of our society. And I don't know why so many people do this this way. It's insane. But all right, let's play some audio. There's a bunch of audio out there to get to. The president talked about Lindsey a couple times. In a few interviews, he was asked a question about his political disagreements with Lindsey Graham and running against him in 2016. And if you're teed up to answer a question, I think you answer it. But even then, President Trump, who admits himself to be, he admitted himself as sometimes nasty in the way that he behaves politically, was constantly praising Lindsey Graham, the person. So let's play a little bit of that audio here.
1: Yeah. We lost a great man. He was a great man. He was a great politician. And he was a kind man. And you know who really lost? Israel, Ukraine, a lot of countries that he really fought for. And they lost somebody who was very special. But the real loser was the United States of America. Mm-hmm. We lost a great person, a kind person, a very smart person, and a great, great. You know, they ask me sometimes, what do you think? He was a great politician. You know, we have mostly bad politicians. We have stupid politicians all over the place.
0: We do.
1: This guy was a great politician. Mm-hmm. He really got it. And he was a nice guy. As you know very well, you interviewed him probably 500,000 times. I think he got more television time than anybody in history, right?
0: He got a lot of TV time. That is absolutely true. But that's the president saying that he will miss Lindsey Graham, the person. He certainly was, dug in on his opinions. Lindsey Graham apparently was making phone calls right up until his sudden passing. And in most of the phone calls, he was talking about still wanting to get the SAVE Act passed. This was CNN asking President Trump about the contentious political campaign against Lindsey Graham years ago, and Trump answered the question. But again, I do think this is definitively different than I'm going to go out there and celebrate someone who's no longer alive. It just makes no sense. And I know, by the way, I'll put this out there, and I didn't trash the president when he did it on social media about other people, but he's done this too, not with Lindsey, but with people passing away. And I remember saying at the time, I'll put this out there, this might be a long rant about a topic that maybe you don't care about. I don't know. But to me, it really hit me all weekend to keep seeing that while prepping for this show on Monday. But the other thing I'll say is that when this stuff happens, part of me thinks that at a certain stage in life, when you're getting more used to your friends, your family members passing away. I remember having a conversation with my grandfather before he passed about how most of his friends were dying. And maybe there's a time period in life where your relationship with the idea of death changes, and that causes some of this to seem like it's not a big deal. I don't know. I'm sort of like, you know, projecting my thoughts on that because I'm not at that stage in my life, but I don't think I'll ever get there. I don't think it's something I'll ever want to do. But anyway, here's Trump again talking about Lindsey Graham, answering some questions to Jake Tapper on CNN.
2: Yeah, he had some harsh words about you 10 years ago when you were running against each other.
1: Well, he ran against me, and he was, you know, formidable. He was tough cook. He was tough and smart, and that's where I got to know him on the campaign. I didn't know him before then, and I spoke to him maybe once in my life before then, but I got to know him. He was one of the 17 people that ran against me, and he was, you know, a smart guy. And it was a nasty campaign. He was tough and nasty, but I was nasty too. And it worked out fine. And I got to know him by little drips and drabs, and then we became friendly. And there was no better advocate. He was a fantastic advocate in the Senate, and he could do things that other people. He was able to. If I had a really big problem with a certain Democrat, he could work it out. You know, that's something most Republicans can't do.
0: That is something that most Republicans can't do. Again, I just think it's so interesting. I don't know if I'll talk about Lindsey on and off throughout the whole show. Certainly a big story politically, but just sad. When people pass away, it's just sad. Sad for their family, sad for all involved. And again, I'll say this one more time, just to cap the thoughts. It seems like the wrong time to do a touchdown celebration dance in the world of whatever your political differences are. It just seems like an odd time to choose that. Like, you could wait. The other thing is, like, if we go a few months, maybe at some point you bring this person up again, and you're like, oh yeah, politically, didn't align with that person. That's the legacy that's left. It doesn't need to happen days after. All right. I want to play something else. Of course, the ongoing Iran conflict is a big deal. I'll tell you just personally that part of me has started to believe that a lot of people barely care. I would almost say don't care, but I know that people probably don't have a zero level of interest in this. But I think it's a barely care situation because there's a lot of people that think this has gone on too long or that we never should have been there in the first place. And I do think that inevitably, we are trapped in this situation because we can't leave, back out. I know we're not there, but we can't end this conflict, even with the ceasefires that weren't really ceasefires. You can't just flip that switch off and hope that everything goes back to being okay, because it won't. And it wasn't before the conflict started. I agree with that. I believe that point, that Iran was much closer to a nuclear weapon than people seem to want to admit, and that Iran is just a bad actor in a ton of ways in the world. And so at some point, someone, and it happened to be Trump, because of course it did, had to fight them. And now you have to actually get them to the point where they agree to things that we can make sure actually happen in order to prevent them from continuing to be a piece of crap on the world stage. But here is a little bit of a discussion about it with the ambassador for the United States to the UN, United Nations, Mike Waltz, saying that, you know, everything is performance-based in the memorandum of understanding. And as long as they do the things and they're not doing any of those things, maybe we get to a place that's better, but we have to keep fighting because they keep fighting. They said the Strait of Hormuz is closed. At some point, I think the U.S. is going to have to take it. And I do think that that's going to be a difficult thing to do without putting boots on the ground in some degree. But it does feel like the only thing that Iran still has that they mess with. And hopefully, if we can mess back, that might end this discussion. But here we go.
3: Well, I think Iran is still very much of the mindset that it can use the global economy as some type of leverage. We've, not just the United States, but we've said here at the United Nations, 143 nations have stood together and said what Iran is doing is in violation of international law.
0: Yeah.
3: Regardless of whether you're party to some conflict, you cannot start shooting in all directions, attacking your neighbors, attacking civilian shipping, civilian infrastructure, throwing mines in international waterways, and acting like the irresponsible genocidal regime.
0: I love when people pause because in their brain they want to say a really bad word, but they can't say a bad word because they're on television. Because I feel like I see that a lot of the time when he's like, they got to keep acting like the, what's a clean way to say this? The terrible people that they are. But yes, Iran is continuing to behave the way you expect them to behave. And I think at some point, and we've been doing a lot of this with how we've been fighting them, but at some point we have to remove the one thing that seems to be their position of leverage, and that's their control over any part of the Strait of Hormuz. And I know that that's probably a hot take for some out there, but it just seems like the eventual inevitability of this conflict to get us to the place where they start agreeing to stuff. All right, I'll take a break. We'll take a break now. This is Craig Collins filling in on the 9 to noon show, the show to be named later on 93 WIBC.
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0: WIBC. My name is Craig Collins, filling in. Canyon is producing today. Thrilled to have him with us. Lots and lots of things out there to talk about, as I say. There is a viral video of a grandfather being thrown 8 feet into the air by a bison at Yellowstone National Park. I think this happened on Friday. Like, a photographer got some shots of it, and then I think even, as I said, video of it. And I have audio. Here's the thing. I'll say two things about this. One, the first thing I'll say is that the guy broke his leg, but otherwise he's going to recover. I think there might even be some surgery, so they think he's going to be okay. I would never talk about a story if somebody's not okay. And the other one is that he's a pretty bad you-know-what, in the sense that the guy gets tossed in the air, he winds up injured, but he's going to be totally fine. And I don't know why I've had this take on radio before, but I've had it, and I'll say it here. I would like to survive a fight with a wild animal. I would. Part of me just would, because it's the best story you'd ever tell at a bar. You know what I mean? Like, if this happens to you and you're okay, maybe you have like a little scar, but not much else, this would be the coolest thing for you to talk about. And so part of me has always wanted this. Now, granted, in the moment and in the immediate after effect, I probably do not want this. I actually remember I was working at a veterinarian hospital during high school in South Bend, Indiana, and the guy got attacked by a bear. It's a real story. The vet that ran the hospital, I was like the dude that mowed the lawn and stuff. I wasn't very useful inside, but he got attacked by a bear and he survived. He was beat up. I remember seeing him the day after he came in because I was screwed up. Some things were not great. I think everything went okay. I think he got totally better, if I remember correctly. But I remember how cool I thought that was as like a 16-year-old who mowed this guy's lawn. I was like, you did what? He's like, yeah, we fought a bear. My family was camping and a bear showed up and I used my vet skills. That's the first time I think I ever pictured a veterinarian as like a superhero when you can use vet skills to defeat a bear in some sort. I don't think it was like hand-to-hand combat. I think you got him to go away. But anyway, I belabored the point. I would like to survive and mostly be completely unharmed long-term-wise from a fight with a wild animal. I can be injured in the moment. I don't want to be hurt long-term. Let's go ahead and play the audio, though, of what it sounds like when Grandpa takes on a bison.
15: Everyone's bison!
16: Look out, bison!
17: As soon as the bison stood up, the grandfather's like, no, we're out of here. For whatever reason, the bison, who was still like 50 to 100 feet away, just charged them. The grandfather eventually got hooked, got tossed into the air. They were doing the right thing. They were just bad luck. When he was down on the ground, after things were settling down a little bit, I said, hey, you know, as a former U.S. Army paratrooper, I give that landing a 9.5 out of 10. And he's like, well, if you just caught me 5 years ago, I could have done better. So he was jovial, trying to make light of his pain, but he was obviously in a lot of pain.
0: Yeah, the grandpa gets thrown by the bison. I'm sure the other part of this story that's interesting is that because the bison targets him, nobody else gets targeted. So then part of you, if you walk away from it, thinks you probably also protected other people. Which is a win-win all around. Canyon, I don't know if you feel the way that I do, that you'd like to survive a fight with a wild animal or if I'm alone in this.
16: Well, yeah, first off, 9.5 out of 10 landing. That's pretty impressive, I must say.
0: That's pretty good, man.
16: Good rating there. But yeah, right. Speaking of that, I would definitely want to survive any wild animal attack.
0: But you'd want to be in one. Like, because the option number two is you don't ever get in a fight with a wild animal to begin with. I'm going the road of I'd rather fight one and survive, even if I don't win, than not fight one at all.
16: Yeah, it'd be good to see if you can actually stand your ground, and
0: right,
16: you know,
0: yeah,
16: that's the big thing is seeing if you're
0: Thank
16: actually
0: you.
16: Able to survive.
0: I like how seriously you're taking this discussion, Canyon. I like it a lot. Because I watch those videos on social media where like 100 bears fight like 20 Chuck Norrises, and part of me has always thought like I would like to be in one of the. I don't have any of the things I need to do that fight well. Like I'm not trained. There's nothing about me that says that me versus bear would go well for me. But I just want it to be the kind of thing you tell people. So I am jealous of this grandfather and the thing he gets to walk around and say now. All right, I'll move on from this topic, even though I'm uniquely still interested in it. A grocery store is selling $12 cups of sacred water. This is a real thing that's happening. It's strange, and it goes viral in social media when you do this kind of stuff. It's a luxury grocery store. I don't remember exactly where it is. I think it's actually in the UK. And the sacred water isn't necessarily the thing you think it is, but they're saying that they believe it to be special because of the filters and the things on it. So they're charging a ridiculous amount of money for it. Here's the thing. Somebody bought it. If you put that out there, if you're selling $12 for a cup of water, there's someone somewhere who paid you $12 to drink this, and they're the real moron. What were you going to say? Oh, Tuval, he's just telling me something in my ear. Okay, anyway, I thought Canyon was jumping down the story. They're the real idiot, the person who buys this amount of beverage for this price. And it makes me so mad, to be honest, in a different way, when I see the amount of people out there who spend a ridiculous amount of money on coffee, because I don't do that. I've turned over a new leaf in the world of spending money on things, and very, very often I do not. My wife still does, but I go ahead and just stand there and pay for the thing. And actually, just very quickly, it seems like the people at Starbucks are upset with me because I've figured out the game that I don't buy the beverage there. I stand there. The missus orders whatever she wants. I pay for it with the app. And then the person looks at me like, and what about for you, sir? I'm like, I'll be fine. I'm going to go home and have something there. I feel like they know they've realized that I'm one of the people who's figured out the game and isn't going to do it anymore. And they're not happy with me. Like, I think that they want to try to hook me back in somehow. And I find that to be very amusing because you don't need to buy that stuff. You can go somewhere else and do something much cheaper and live a much happier life in the sense of just not purchasing. And a $12 cup of water, I would never in my life ever, ever do that. One last thing that I saw just quickly, and maybe we'll touch on it more in a little bit as far as sillier, lighter stuff goes. Four ways to stop AI from ruining your brain is a set of tips out there talking about how you should use AI without overly relying on AI. Because a lot of people do that now. A lot of people, like everything they do, AI was somehow a part of it at work or at home. I know a guy who just constantly talks to his AI for everything. I don't think he even like looks anything up anymore. He's that lazy that it's just always hit the button and ask AI the question. And that's probably bad for your brain, for your ability to think things. So there are tips out there. And like I said, I'll get to them a little bit later on with how you use AI. Without actually going too far in the world of AI. But we got to take a break. Lots coming up. Craig Collins filling in, 93 WIBC. 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
18: Getting the straight. Clear radar. Warm start to your Monday. 70 degrees, but it feels like it's 74. We'll climb to near 90 degrees. Good Monday morning. I'm Ryan Hedrick. Here's what's trending at 9:30. The U.S. and Iran have renewed attacks as tensions escalate over the control of the Strait of Hormuz.
1: We're going to keep the strait, and we'll probably run it. We'll become the guardian of the strait. Maybe we'll call it the guardian angel of the strait. And we should be reimbursed for that. When we do that, we're going to be reimbursed because the other nations are very wealthy. They're on our side.
18: President Trump on Fox News earlier today, the Strait of Hormuz has long been recognized as an international waterway. President Trump will host a number of IndyCar drivers today at the White House ahead of the upcoming Freedom 250 Grand Prix. And Kentucky Senator Mitch McConnell sharing an update after weeks of questions about his health. His office released a photo of the 84-year-old smiling from a hospital bed, saying he was hospitalized after a fall last month and later diagnosed with pneumonia. And now the opening bell report on 93 WIBC, brought to you by Absolute Wealth Management, LLC. The Dow is down about a quarter this morning to 52,637.1. The S&P 500 down 25.5 to 75.75. And the NASDAQ is down 3.35 1/4 to 29,825.11. I'm Ryan Hedrick on the Level on the Go and at WIBC.com.
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27: ¶¶
0: IBC. My name is Craig Collins, filling in. Thrilled to be with you. Lots of stuff out there to talk about on our 9 to noon show that I'm referring to as the show to be named later. For very specific and obvious reasons, it doesn't have a name. That's the only reason I'm calling it that. That's kind of like the Washington football team, a version of a thing. This show will eventually have a name, I'm sure of it. But nonetheless, I'm here with you today and tomorrow. Ethan Hatcher will be joining me at 10 o'clock in about 25 minutes, 30 minutes or so to hang out for a bit. I love his show, Saturday Night on the Circle. I think it's great, and I'd love to have Ethan. It's the first time I get to interview Ethan. I actually messaged him on social media, and I was like, hey, dude, I'm doing a thing at the radio station that you also work at. Do you mind swinging by? And he's very nice, said yes. I think I've even seen him pop up in the social media chat. So Ethan will be in studio in a little bit to chat with us for, we'll see how long, however long he wants to stay. A bunch of things out there that deserve to be talked about. One was a Homeland Security investigation piece of news that went viral. They arrested a lot of people recently who have done terrible, horrible things beyond just being here illegally. And so this deserves a discussion for several reasons. One of which, though, I understand that I'm filling in here in Indianapolis, and I very much try to not talk about anything related to where I actually live right now, which is not in Indy. I live in Houston, Texas. But there is a pretty big viral story that happened last week in Houston where an ICE agent used force on someone who was living here illegally, and the person died. I'm going to touch on that story, but I want to play this first. I'm not saying that these things are connected. The person who died in the ICE-involved shooting did not, as far as we know, have a criminal record beyond being in this country illegally. But there deserves to be some discussion points around it. But here, let's play this first.
2: This is ramping up its crackdown on World Cup-related crime. Federal agents rescuing 8 missing children in Kansas City, Missouri during the tournament and removed some of the area's most dangerous offenders off the streets. That included 5 migrants convicted of crimes ranging from murder to assault and drug trafficking. Missouri Governor Mike Keogh joins us now. Governor, thank you for joining us. The federal HSI, FBI, and local police really cracking down. What else can you tell us?
0: Yeah, go ahead and tell us something.
3: Well, Griff, it's a pleasure to be on with you this morning. First of all, I want to say to our friends in Kansas City, we put on an excellent World Cup 6 game showcasing Missouri to the international community. But you're right. On my first day in office, I signed an executive order allowing us to participate in 287G, which allows our federal partners and our state agencies and assets to come together to solve crimes like this and take the worst of worst off the street. As you mentioned, 5 individuals from Mexico and Guatemala were arrested. We saved 8 children during this operation.
0: Amazing.
3: We took advantage of, you know, bad people trying to prey on innocent children.
0: All right, so I want to stop it there. The way that this connects to the viral story last week out of Texas where police shot someone who was here illegally is so very often, I think, whenever any of these stories go viral, we don't seem to fully understand, we as society, what ICE was doing and who they were targeting in the first place. In the story of what happened in Texas, apparently, ICE was after someone in the back of a vehicle. There were 4 people in a van. ICE was chasing that van. The van was evading police, at least driving, evading police. And then the narrative, and there's no video to back this up, and I'm very honest about this when I talk about this here in Houston, where I live at KSEV Radio, where I'm on the air every single day. When I talk about this topic here, I say that right now I don't know enough to tell you definitively what happened. And that doesn't, I'm not saying that for the reason that mainstream media does this in stories that involve ICE or anyone that they constantly paint in the darkest way they can. I'm not saying this because I believe that a different story will likely be the truth. I don't know that. I don't think that. I'm actually very hopeful that the version of events that ICE gave is, in fact, the accurate one, which is that an officer who feared for his life because a car was, barreling toward him and could have run him over, and he used force to protect himself, which is exactly what you're trained to do. But the other big aspect of this, the Renee Good story, whatever story you want to pick, is what was ICE actually trying to accomplish? And do we agree with that part before the other things that happened that become the viral story take the, and I'm not saying that this is wrong. If someone dies, inevitably that will be the big story that comes from any of this. But, and I thought it was really interesting when Tom Holman talked about this topic, this specific shooting in Houston and in general ICE, because he referenced how often mainstream media craps all over ICE and convinces people how terrible and horrible they are. And of course, politicians do this too for political reasons. The problem with that approach is it does convince some people that ICE is something I believe it not to be. I believe that the vast majority of people who serve and protect our community, whether they're cops, if you serve and protect our country by going to war for us in the military, or if you serve and protect us as a member of ICE, the vast majority of people who choose to do this are good people who do the right thing and follow the training that they're given. Are there potentially bad actors among them? Yes, there's bad actors among everybody. And I've said this before, I think on the show about other topics. So I'll say, well, or this station, and I'll say it again. In certain situations that occur where bad people do bad things within a group of mostly good people, that group is usually the angriest, meaning that cops themselves get mad if a cop is proven to have done something awful. But the other thing that I understand is that the narrative is so quick to be decided. And actually, I'll pivot to something else. And this feels like it's not connected, but to me, in my brain, it feels like it is. Last week, you had the preliminary trial on the person who is accused of killing Charlie Kirk. And I absolutely believe that that individual did that. I don't like saying the guy's name. I know it's everywhere. I know it's silly at this point to try to not say it. But I really don't like saying the names of piece of crap people who I think want notoriety from doing horrible things. But nonetheless, like the amount of proof that was provided in a 4 or 5 day pretrial in Utah to show that someone did something. There's video before, a video after. There might be video of the shot. From what I understand and what I've heard, even though it hasn't been made public, there may in fact be video showing the shot being taken. But there's video of so much. There's a person who shows up to a scene multiple times before doing something there. Eventually, when he shows up the last time, he's walking with a limp, which seems to demonstrate that he has something in his jeans, and that thing is probably a piece of the weapon he used to kill Charlie Kirk. All of this matters so much and should matter so much to a lot of people because you want the right person to be held accountable, or in this case, punished, potentially put to death for the horrible, terrible thing that they did. And very often I see the narrative that takes over for the people that are crazy, the conspiracy theorists out there. And one of the byproducts of that other narrative is it's allowing some sort of avoiding of guilt for the person who likely did the thing. Like they're accidentally defending this piece of crap and saying that there's something we don't know or something else that occurred. And it's giving a pass to the people that are most responsible for the bad things that happen in our society. And that makes no sense to me. I understand not believing the mainstream media narrative on a lot of stuff, because they don't really tell us the truth. I get that. I believe that. I think you believe that. But you can go too far from the mainstream media narrative and then what you think actually happened if you have absolutely zero proof to prove the thing that you're saying. It doesn't make you smarter than the average person who believes the mainstream media narrative. It just makes you desperate. I think there's a lot of people out there that are desperate for the truth and latch on to things that make no logical sense, because they seem more likely to be true than the things that you're hearing in mainstream media that often make no logical sense. But in this case, and just to connect these dots, I often think that part of the discussion about whether it's ICE and what they're doing, and you know, Indianapolis, I think, has had protests, and I think there was even like a mass or a prayer service that was held outside an ICE facility, and it's so warping what's actually occurring. In Kansas City, they arrested a ton of people that did horrible things, sex traffickers, child abusers, murderers. And we're acting as though ICE isn't doing that when we're having a discussion about something else. And they are absolutely doing that. They're taking dangerous people off the street every single day, including 14 suspects just the other day from Mexico and Guatemala that were here illegally and doing horrible things while here. All right, we got to take a break. A lot of things to talk about, a lot of things to get to. I like to have fun. Even though this segment probably doesn't convince you of that while I'm on the radio. So I like to talk about lighter stuff. We will do that after we come back from the break. And then after the 10 o'clock news, we'll have Ethan Hatcher from Saturday on the Circle here on the show, hanging out with us, talking about a lot of Indianapolis specific stuff, because he's great at that. And I need to get better at that. So a quick break, a lot more. Craig Collins filling in 9 to noon on 93 WIBC.
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thrilled to be with you. A bunch of stuff to talk about. In the last segment, I mentioned the pretrial that was happening between the man accused, Tyler Robinson. I'll just say the guy's name. I hate saying it, but I'll do it. The person that's accused of killing Charlie Kirk. And a person, I'm not going to shout out their name in our YouTube chat, social media chat, said that they don't believe it, that they don't think there's enough concrete evidence that was shown. And I fully disagree with the person that said that. But here's the thing that's interesting to me. In a back and forth interaction on social media, the person admitted they didn't watch all of the pretrial. I think the way that they said it was supposed to be derogatory toward me. I have a life, so I didn't have time to watch it. What's really intriguing to me about that is that this person is admitting to a certain extent they're uninformed. Not in a way that's their fault, I guess, but they are. And so what I think is amazing is to have such a concrete belief and opinion of something and to willingly admit that you don't have all the information, whatever it is that you believe. And I do this all the time. I know I'm railing on a guy on the internet. And I kind of feel bad about that, but I just thought it was such an interesting trigger to a better conversation about this topic. I do this all the time on another radio show that I do in a different place where people will call in and tell me all kinds of liberal crazy stuff, like not just about ICE, not just about the Tyler Robinson case, but like you pick the topic and they'll tell me what they actually know and what's wrong and how horrible Trump is. And oftentimes I'll ask them simple questions about the amount of information they have that got them to the conclusion they're so confident on. And very often people willingly admit, I don't have that much. Actually, one of my favorite ones was the difficulty of our economy during the Biden administration compared to Trump. This is a real thing. I talked to somebody on the radio who called in and told me that during the Biden administration, I think that was actually in Florida where I was filling in that I did this topic. But nonetheless, he told me that the economy was actually great. And most people who lived through all of the people who lived through the Biden presidency will tell you that the economy was, in fact, not great, that a lot of things were terrible for a variety of reasons. But this person just believed it. And I asked him why. I asked him what data he looked at. And I remember on the radio, the guy's like, none. I didn't look at any. I'm just using my own life experience and how I felt during one period of time versus now. And I was like, but it's just so categorically wrong. It's so insane to say that thing. And yet the response was, you know, I'm good. I'm good with the amount of information I have. And I usually say to people, I don't mean to rail against this. I just can't help it. That say this stuff, like, go look at more data first. Sure, you can ask me to fill out the blanks for you that you apparently don't have the time or desire to fill out yourself, but they're out there. And to go back to it one last time, as far as the Tyler Robinson case against him goes in the killing of Charlie Kirk, in the courtroom, they had multiple witnesses who said that Tyler Robinson confessed to the killing from a transgender guy, boyfriend, roommate, something. I don't really totally understand what's going on there. But that guy did a pre-recorded statement where he made multiple references to Tyler Robinson admitting to the killing and even sending text messages while they were still looking for him, still looking for the weapon and everything, saying that he was trying to get the weapon back that they found. Like, so many aspects of it were crazy there. He then admitted it to his parents when he turned himself in. Tyler Robinson admitted to

0: multiple people that he did this. I think even a social media group chat. But that's not the only piece of evidence. The other pieces of evidence are fairly significant. There is video of him at the crime scene multiple times. There is video of him up on a roof at an angle that would be relevant to how Charlie Kirk was killed, with a weapon up there. There's video of him up there jumping down. The boyfriend person identified Tyler Robinson in multiple videos as the person in the videos, and the clothing he was wearing is clothing that Tyler Robinson owned. Like the tremendous, I'm not even at the beginning stages of the amount of proof that was provided during the courtroom. And anyone that actually watched the pretrial would also know that the judge for now has decided that some media, some videos, some things are too graphic to be made public. So they haven't been made public yet. There is one specific video, I think Fox and others covered this, where the judge was looking at a screen and winced while watching something and sort of physically reacted to watching something that we can't see yet, but I believe we'll be able to see it someday. Because at some point after all these trials are over, unfortunately, because of the amount of interest publicly in the truth here, I think it'll come out. And one last thing I'll say before I take a break. There are people that believe because of the amount of evidence that was provided that Tyler Robinson will ask for a plea deal, that it's that significant of it. It's obvious he's guilty. And I actually hope that doesn't happen because I do want the totality of the case to happen in a courtroom somewhere because I'll pay attention to it and I'll believe that I'll get the truth even more so from seeing all of that. And if other people who believe the conspiracy theory don't want to pay attention, that's on them. That's not on me. Quick break, a lot more. Craig Collins filling in, 9 to noon, 93 WIBC.
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15: Good Monday morning. Coming up in a couple of minutes, a warning from Hoosier cops after a Texas arrest. It's warm and getting warmer, what forecasters are saying about the week ahead, and why the Red Cross is saying you should probably think about donating blood. 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It's 10 o'clock.
16: Tribute to late Senator Lindsey Graham. I'm Dave Anthony, Fox News.
17: A great person, a kind person, a very smart person.
16: And President Trump also tells Fox and Friends this morning,
17: you know, we have mostly bad politicians. We have stupid politicians all over the place. This guy was a great politician.
16: Senator Graham died Saturday night, and a report from the Washington, D.C. Medical Examiner lists a preliminary cause as a tear in the aorta as a result of heart disease.
18: He was known for his staunch support for Ukraine in its war with Russia. Senator Graham, described by Ukrainian President Volodymyr Zelensky as a true defender of freedom and the values that make our world safer. The two men met just days before the South Carolina Republican's sudden passing.
16: That's Fox's Jonathan Savage. Now an update on another Republican senator who's been absent.
19: In an open letter to Kentuckians Sunday night, Senator Mitch McConnell attributing his childhood fight with polio to a fall he suffered last month that rendered the 84-year-old briefly unconscious. McConnell saying his recovery will take time, and that while he won't be on the Senate floor anytime soon, he's not taking a break from Senate business.
16: That's Fox. This is Jeff Manasso. Back to President Trump. He also talked to Fox about the renewed fighting with Iran, including waves of U.S. attacks over the weekend.
17: You know, they're professional negotiators. That's all they are. I don't even call them good at it. They haven't gotten anything. They got nothing from me.
16: Iran has attacked other Gulf countries, targeting American assets there, and continues to go after ships trying to control the Strait of Hormuz.
17: So we're just going to hit them very hard, and we're going to keep the strait. And we'll probably run it. We'll become the guardian of the strait. Maybe we'll call it the guardian angel of the strait. And we should be reimbursed for that.
16: Actor Sam Neill has died, best known for his role in the Jurassic Park dinosaur movies.
20: You can't see us if we don't move.
16: He was in dozens of other movies and TV shows, nominated for Golden Globes and Emmys. Sam Neill died today in Australia at the age of 78. 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
21: 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On the go.
15: An email about zoning and what the cops are warning. Clear radar in downtown Indianapolis. It is 70 degrees, but it feels more like it's 75. We'll warm up to near 90. Good Monday morning. I'm Ryan Hedrick for Window Nation. Here's what's trending at 10:02. A Texas man accused of posing as a Danville town official and scamming someone out of thousands of dollars. Court documents say in Hendricks County, Chaz Chenault is charged with theft and fraud and forgery and identity deception. Investigators say the scam started with an email that looked like it came from the town of Danville, saying that the person owed fees tied to a zoning issue. Believing it was real, the person mailed him thousands of dollars. They traced it back to Chenault. Danville cops say they're seeing more cyber-enabled fraud and want you to double-check your payment requests if it comes from a town official. Indiana's next heat wave is here. Temperatures will get in the upper 80s and low 90s by midweek.
22: It's going to be several days in a row, and as each day goes on, it kind of gets a little more impactful.
15: National Weather Service forecaster Casey Crosby says rain is possible at the end of the week, but chances are slim. The American Red Cross says blood donations have fallen sharply, and they're urging you to take another look if you're thinking about donating blood. Johnette Cruz has the story.
23: Recent survey data reveals a misconception. Less than 20% of people realize that blood cannot be stockpiled due to its short shelf life. Only half of recent survey respondents believe they will ever need a transfusion, even though someone in the U.S. needs blood every 2 seconds. Officials warn the lack of donations could force doctors to make difficult decisions about patient care. To schedule an appointment, you can visit Red Cross blood.org or call 1-800-RED-CROSS. 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
15: Indiana Fever guard Sophie Cunningham scored 20 points and hit 6 3-pointers in a win last night against the Las Vegas Aces. A night before she worked as a UFC ring girl for Dana White. I'm Ryan Hedrick on The Level on the Go and at WIBC.com. 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
3: WIBC. My name is Craig Collins, filling in. Craig Collins is my name, not the filling in part. I saw somebody on social media make that joke, and I thought it was pretty great. Thrilled to be here. Ethan Hatcher is in studio at WIBC. He, of course, hosts Saturday Night on The Circle. A great show. Ethan, welcome to the program, man.
20: I appreciate that, Craig. Thanks for having me on the morning show with you, even if we are joined only remotely.
3: Yeah, we're remotely joined. Yes, I know you're there. I'm here. It's great. I was looking to try to see you in my Zoom chat, and I can't. So I'm assuming you look awesome.
20: I can see you on the YouTube.
3: Okay,
20: oh, wait, can we do the split screen, producer Canyon?
3: I think it's tough. We have a fill-in producer, and I don't think he knows the right buttons to push, and that's not his fault.
20: That's okay. Producer anyway. Canyon's solid. He did a good job on my show on Saturday Night on The Circle this weekend, filling in.
3: Well, his name is awesome. I'm also going to just throw that out there. Canyon, in general, has an amazing name. But all right, let's talk
20: about
3: stuff.
20: It's very distinctive.
3: It is. I wish my name were that cool. Let's move on. There we go. Let's move on to some of the other stuff out there. I wanted to ask you generically what some of the biggest stories are to you right now. I know you talked a lot about Diego a couple weeks ago on your show. I know you've been talking a lot about some other things. But what's caught your eye in the last couple of days?
20: There's so much to dive into. Of course, mourning the loss of Sam Neill, passing away at the age of 78. He was a fantastic supporting actor in a lot of, in pretty much anything that he was a part of. I like his filmography. Sure. Although there's so much of it I still haven't even seen, but the hits, really hit when it comes to Sam Neill.
3: Jurassic
20: of course,
3: Park.
20: Yes, Jurassic Park being, I think, at the top of what everybody recognizes. I quite like him in the role of John Carpenter's In the Mouth of Madness, which I think is a great horror movie.
3: I'm just getting to know you a little bit. Are you a Carpenter guy then?
20: I enjoy okay. Carpenter's works.
3: I got you. Okay,
20: yeah,
3: I get it. I'm a little intimidated by some of Carpenter. Continue, sir. Continue.
20: then, of course, the surprise passing away of Lindsey Graham. Came as a shock to many people who were theorizing that it was some kind of assassination, that it was a hit from Russia. And maybe I am naive to totally buy into the idea that a man 71 years of age could pass away suddenly from a cardiac arrest, which is one of the leading causes of death for men in America. I mean, it's at least very plausible.
3: Yeah, and his father died of a heart attack, which means he has heart conditions within his family. Continue.
20: Mm-hmm. And then, of course, the implosion of the Graham Platner campaign has been spectacular to watch. I mean, chef's kiss. The fact that he is so defiant going down with the ship in spite of, all the evidence surrounding him and the multiple accusations, that have built up a consistent pattern of scumbaggery from this guy. But then I guess he's just living up to the name. Because he is refusing to acknowledge any level of responsibility, which I think is fascinating. And then
3: let's talk about that one a little bit more, because I'm very interested in that, man. And I like the take you have on it. And I thought the same when he actually finally suspended his campaign, at least publicly with that video.
20: Uh-huh.
3: He took no responsibility for anything that he's been accused of doing. Here's my take on it. It is so funny to me that Democrats are pretending that they're shocked that the Nazi tattoo guy is a terrible person. This is very similar to the Biden stuff when they said, we didn't know his brain was broken. but they obviously knew for quite some time the brain was broken. If you nominate a person who has a Nazi tattoo, odds are he's going to turn out to be terrible, which he did. And then several times when the red flags were waving and the terribleness was in front of all of us, they kept barreling forward being like, well, we don't know. We don't trust that person who came forward because they're a Republican. But the minute that a Democratic female said that he did this to her too, well, now the campaign is over. But I'm amazed that it took this long. I'm amazed that he won a primary race. I'm amazed at so many pieces of it, but it feels like same old in the world of the Democratic Party and the people that they pretend deserve jobs that definitely don't deserve jobs. What say you to that?
20: Well, hang on there. Now, it's not just the Democrats, and I think there's a couple of very important takeaways from the Graham Plattner implosion. First off, the idea that they didn't know. Now, there may have been an incompetent vetting process. I'll give, you know, a certain, extent of incompetency to the whole thing. But even the researchers admitted that they had gotten a few things back, but they weren't aware of the full extent of it. So this is kind of a similar thing that's going on with Diego Morales here in the state of Indiana, Secretary of State, Dirty Diego Morales, as I often call him. The Republicans were fully aware of what this guy was up to even before he was elected as Secretary of State. And then throughout the process, they were willing to look the other way. The second takeaway from the Graham Plattner implosion is that I think Democrats did know what kind of guy that this is, that he is. And he represents a certain caricature of conservatives that they are trying to re-ingratiate themselves with. They believe that, you know, white Christian conservative males are these incredibly brash, unapologetic racists like Graham Plattner. And so they sought to embrace that kind of candidate for the Democratic Party in order to appeal to who they think the caricature of conservative voters are. So this is all on the Democrats. And I think
3: I would like to clarify one thing, because you said it's both sides, and it's a popular take, and it's definitely true to shades of gray degrees. But there are no Republicans accused of having a Nazi tattoo. There are no Republicans that are accused of this level of controversy. Sure, Diego has done a lot of really bad stuff. He seems to really like taking people's money. Like, there's a lot of things that are bad.
20: Well, let's not forget George Santos when he had when he said on live television, "Well, I didn't say I was Jewish. I said that I was Jew-ish."
3: I do remember that. And George Santos, terrible liar, horrible things he did. Again, I feel like it's bad to paint the brush the same when one person's accused of multiple rapes and the other person is accused of something that's not that. So I understand the take and the position, and that politicians, run into their political corners and do things that they shouldn't do for the sake of political power. But there are some people that rise above and beyond the world of the typical controversy. And Plattner did this so many times. It was, to me, the version of, it's so obvious that Joe Biden's brain does not work. He was a Roomba that couldn't get off a stage. Like, it was incredible. And they told us the opposite. The depth of lying and the belief that their supporters are morons feels deeper on the Democratic side of the aisle all the time to me, with the things that they do and the ways that they go that push so far down that rabbit hole of, don't trust your eyeballs, trust me and the things I'm telling you.
20: And up to the last moments, the willingness of so many Democrats to look the other way when it came to the wrongdoings and misdeeds of Graham Plattner, including that nitwit host of The View, Sunny Hostin, who said she was perfectly willing to look the other way, hold her nose, and continue voting for somebody that she actively knew is a scumbag, somebody who has the seriousness of the accusations surrounding him. Yeah, it's disgusting.
3: Well, and look, I'm gonna barrel a little bit into the world of, maybe I'll say something that our listeners won't love. I know that there's a bunch of politicians on the right, a bunch of conservatives, including the guy in the White House, that get accused of being terrible people. The other big difference to me, regardless of what you believe or don't believe within those stories, is that Republicans, by and large, admit out loud that they are willing to accept someone who might have a checkered past if they believe that person will succeed in the world of the things I want done in politics. This person will get them done. I'm willing to work within the parameters of that world. Democrats so often pretend to be the moral police, the better people, the people that are running, you know, politicians that are seconds away from being sainted, sort of thing, that when they behave in that same regard, and then inevitably you hear Sonny on television say, you know what, I was willing to accept a Graham Plattner with a certain level of baggage because I loved his campaign and his platform so much, they demonstrate themselves to be hypocrites. I don't often see the right, at least the voters on the right or the people that are the pundits on the right, behave as though they think every person they send to D.C. is a great person. They just think that a lot of these people are people who will do the things they want. It is a pivot, in my opinion, or it is a demonstration of the you-know-what on that side when Democrats admit, I would have voted for him anyway because I really think he would have done great as a politician fighting for my values.
20: So much of what you see from the Democrats is a, you know, quite frankly, a projection. And I think Graham Plattner is kind of the proof in action of that concept. You know, when they say that, you know, the right is filled with these boisterous, unapologetic racists, and they, you know, they claim to believe all women and it's the, you know, the Republicans who are oppressing women. And then Graham Plattner is the kind of candidate that they embrace. I think it shows that, you know, a lot of those accusations that they levy against conservatives, against Republicans, are true right in their own backyard.
3: Yeah, and there are political reasons for them to levy them because they probably know that they're in their backyard. All right, you also mentioned Lindsey Graham. The biggest take I had to begin this show in the world of Lindsey Graham, and it's very generic, it's very macro, is how upset I am at people who celebrate death itself. I don't understand that. And I know that there are many people out there who will say, well, I had these political takes on this person when they were alive. I don't want to transition my political takes when they've passed away. I'm not asking people to do that. I'm not asking you to go on, not you specifically, but anyone out there, to go on whatever your platform is with however many people, whether it's just a social media person that's friends and family follow them, and pretend as though a politician you didn't like is a politician you did like. However, I don't think that a day or two after someone's passing is the right time to do that touchdown dance. And the reason I think this is because the fight is over. When someone passes away, they're no longer engaging in the political discourse that you're engaging against them in. So I don't know why we can't take a break from that and just say it's sad, especially the sudden passing of someone, as you said, 70-something, 71 years old, who very likely died of exactly what they're saying he died of. I don't know why conspiracy theories do this. Conspiracy theorists do this stuff, too, with every story all the time. But nonetheless, the thing that makes me more upset than anything, and it's reminiscent of Charlie Kirk being killed, which is interesting that that's in the news as of last week, too. But that people celebrate the death itself. I don't know when we got to be such a dark society in that version of being polarized.
20: That's not necessarily true. Politics has been blood sport for a long time, but I think reasonable minds can definitely accept that it's gauche to be celebrating somebody's demise from this earth. I will say regarding the passing of Lindsey Graham, I am grateful that there is one less voice that is fighting for the forever wars in the Middle East. And, you know, I think it's a sad day for his family, but as far as what he sought to accomplish in the Congress, I think it was incredibly damaging.
3: Hold on. You said you don't totally agree with it. You think that years ago we celebrated death? I do think our society didn't do that. I do think our society for a very long time, even in the world of politics, allowed for the rules that I'm saying I believe in to be the rules of civil society, that when someone dies, you don't have to do this big giant, I loved him, I thought he was the best guy, I thought he did great things. If you don't believe that, you don't have to lie about your positions on someone, but you give the family, the people around this person, time to grieve from a humanity standpoint, and don't continue to have an argument with someone who's not here. It's like, I've said it this way, and this is a silly comparison, but I'm going to make it. It's like if you had some long-going feud with a family member, and the family member passes away. If at that funeral you were to show up and be at all happy about this, you're a horrible person. And yes. I just don't understand that we see this so unapologetically in our society, and I don't believe we've had this for a very long time. I believe that there used to be a version of decorum that allowed for the most basic of human nature to play out. I can't remember a lot of people celebrating the death of JFK, whether you agreed with them or disagreed with them. And I guess time is relative as you make that noise, my friend, because 15 years, maybe 30, 40 years, no.
20: Well, let's not forget the very famous incident of the caning of Charles Sumner when politics had reached such a fever pitch that they nearly beat somebody to death on the Senate floor. That being Senator Charles Sumner, nearly beaten to death by Representative Preston Brooks, who was a pro-slavery Democrat from South Carolina.
3: Yeah, you're talking about the 1850s.
20: Yeah. Yeah. So, right. But I mean, going
3: you're
20: to
3: talking
20: my
3: about
20: point,
3: what people would
20: going
3: often
20: to my point,
3: dually,
20: that's saying that yeah. like politics has been blood sport for a very long time. So
3: yeah,
20: I don't think
3: you're
20: that
3: talking about
20: necessarily
3: you're talking about
20: new.
3: A period in time where it was legal to duel someone, where you could challenge someone to a duel and shoot them. And then as long as you won,
20: certain
3: you get
20: states,
3: to keep going.
20: There were a lot of states where dueling had been outlawed by that point.
3: Yeah, but don't you think that that's a disingenuous argument in the conversation of, because let's rewind a little less far than 1850. Let's get past the point where dueling was a byproduct of the society we lived in. And there was a while there, a good stretch of time, where people weren't celebratory of other people's deaths.
20: Yes, certainly in modern history.
3: Okay, so in modern history, this is so, and I'm not trying to attack you, Ethan. I'm very happy you jumped on and did the show. I didn't expect this to be the avenue we went down. But sometimes I think when people try to make an argument to win a point of view, and they use an example that's 150 years plus old, they know, in fact, that they're avoiding the actual substance of the discussion, which is we are very new in the modern history to the idea of celebrating someone's death. And it just seems... It seems to push us forward in
20: well,
3: this
20: hold
3: world.
20: Hold on.
3: My point
20: was that we were okay. circling back to a time that politics had, in fact, been blood sport a long time ago. And yes, we have sure. maybe enjoyed a brief respite, but that's not to say that, you know, by and far, you know, the blood sport sure. element of politics, I think, has been the standard rather than the exception.
3: Yeah, but I don't
20: so
3: think
20: that,
3: we're bringing dueling
20: that was only
3: back.
20: My point.
3: Yeah, but our society isn't going to bring dueling back.
20: No. Hopefully
3: okay,
20: not.
3: So, yeah, right. Well, hopefully not. So in that world, we have some level of evolution that hopefully exists no matter what. I don't intend to do this. We can move on to a bunch of other stuff. I'd love to have you talk about a bunch of Indiana specific politics too, if you want, for anything. I know you mentioned Diego. He lost his primary race, so he's a guy on the outs. I don't know if that means he's also a guy who will get arrested for the horrible things that it seems like he's done. I have to say seems like, so we don't get sued on the radio, but it seems like there's more than enough controversy surrounding him that he could be thrown in the hoosegow at some point. And I wonder if that's a win that people would like to see at whatever level. It doesn't have to be specific to Morales. I wonder if at a national level too, people would be more satiated in the belief that, you know, the politicians we elected are doing the things we want them to do. If in fact those politicians are throwing some people in jail, like Ilhan Omar, who seem ridiculously guilty of a ton of stuff.
20: I think regardless of the partisan affiliation, people want to see their individuals held accountable.
3: Yes, absolutely.
20: For their misdeeds. I think it's as simple as that.
3: And you think it extends to Diego, for sure.
20: I would hope so, but I think it's unlikely it's going to happen.
3: Well,
20: especially if Max Engling becomes Secretary of State. I think it's
3: sure.
20: going to get
3: well,
20: swept
3: that's the
20: under
3: part
20: the rug.
3: Right. That's the part that's the most disappointing for sure, is that it never happens. Truthfully, that these individuals are allowed to skirt any kind of responsibility. And actually, you know what? I'll say one thing, and I mean this one thing fairly specific, but then also generically in the world of a lot of the conversations we talk about with politicians and the value of holding them accountable. It can be something as dumb as Paul Pelosi hit and run, drive away type of story. He acts elite. These people act so superior to the rest of us and how they behave and the things that they do that they think they can get away with, that to me it screams, punish somebody. And then eventually America as a whole would celebrate that, the world of the punishment that is deserved because of how rarely we see it.
20: That facet, that hypocrisy, I think is a core aspect of why people are so disgusted with the elite as a whole.
3: Amen. I agree too. All right. I know you're giving me brief answers because I'm way behind on a break. We'll take a break. We'll come back in a little bit. This is Craig Collins filling in. Ethan Hatcher, very kind to swing out, be in studio and, friendly banter with me is what I'll call that last segment. But more coming up in just a bit.
21: 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What's happening?
1: A man is arrested after police say he pointed a gun at a teenager's head.
4: Shots fired and a person killed on Indy's east side.
21: And what's coming?
5: This has been an ongoing line of heavy thunderstorms that has prompted the severe thunderstorm warnings across the entire city of Indianapolis.
21: 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Stay in the know while you're on the go with 93 WIPC.
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3: WIBC. My name is Craig Collins, filling in. Ethan Hatcher, kind enough to swing by the studio and hang out with me as well on the station here. Canyon, our producer, hanging out too. Ethan is now just realizing via our chat that we're in together that I'm pretty intent on him staying for a while if he wants to. But that's up to you, man. I don't know if you have other stuff you got to do, other places you got to be. But welcome back to the show, man.
20: Thank you. Thank you for having me on. Happy to swing by. Fortunately, I live just literally down the street from the radio station, so it's pretty easy for me to swing by. But I probably do need to get back to doing landlord stuff. I am a property owner here on the east side of Indianapolis, and that's what I was doing this morning, and that's what I will be doing after our time together.
3: Sure. You are a small business owner in Indianapolis, in Indy. So that's awesome. Just quickly, some sillier things then, unless you want to talk about something serious. I have a topic about four ways to stop AI from ruining your brain. Many of us are using AI for way too many things now.
20: Okay.
3: Do you want that road, or do you want, you could pick a topic if you'd rather go a different road.
20: We can talk about AI. That's very relevant, I think, in today's world.
3: Cool. So here are the four different tips to not having AI ruin your brain. First, ask for hints, not answers. Essentially, allow AI to help you shape your opinion of something or your understanding of something without actually telling you what it directly thinks of something. These would be different types of prompts for AI where you're not just asking it a very generic, very open-ended question the way you might a search engine. What do we think of this one?
20: I'll tell you what I use AI for. And like I had... And I think it's great for stuff like this. I had a hankering for wings the other day, so I asked Grok, list restaurants in Indianapolis that serve wings of those restaurants, which ones have habanero sauce, and then rank by rating and popularity, and it put together a nice little list. And I love that, you know, AI is able to do that. It's like a more advanced form of a Google search.
3: Yeah.
20: And I think it's great for stuff like that.
3: Sure. I think that there's certain things. A lot of people are using AI for everything already. I have a coworker that I work with here in Texas that is very proud to brag about the logos he's making. And it's nice. They're good. Like, I get it. He's doing a good job. But the other day I was talking to him about, like, editing one of them. He goes, oh, yeah. And then I watched him open up ChatGPT and create it there. And I'm like, oh, so they're being made that way. He goes, yeah, you know, but I deserve a whole lot of praise for it because I put in the prompts. And so I think that there's versions of skills we're losing because of a reliance on AI and versions of skills that we're gaining because of it. Another one here, it says, rotate the tasks. Don't always ask AI for the same thing. Ask it for different things in different ways. And that might be good too. I don't know. This might be a fairly generic technology is harming us as well as helping us a version of a discussion.
20: I think it can be used with great effect for like simple levity. I'll give another example. The other day, I wanted it to put the creature from the Black Lagoon in one of the potholes with a little lake. Here in Indianapolis, and just having the ability for AI to throw something like that together in a matter of seconds, as opposed to, you know, going through the process of trying to Photoshop something. I think it's great, you know, just for levity, for conversation. If you want to use it as a substitute for real art and craftsmanship, I think that's where people are going astray. And there's been already some examples of people trying to use AI in filmmaking, and it's not there. They're all disastrous, soulless husks.
3: Yes.
20: Because the computer can't replace fundamental human creativity.
3: Yes. No, amen. Completely. And actually, the other thing I'll say, and this is not AI specific, but it's technology and the fakeness of it. I hate the hologram thing. Like I think Elton John just signed some sort of deal that when he dies, his hologram will do concerts forever. Ozzy Osbourne, of course, is a guy people were talking about in the world of holograms. I hate the concept of this. And I would never pay money to watch a computer sing to me like it's a human person.
20: I think it's weird and gross, and I wouldn't participate in it. But I understand if these artists want to license their likeness for the future and live on, you know, beyond their years in some capacity, else just make another quick buck to pass on to their family and friends.
3: That's the part. I think it's just about money. If somebody's going to go and show up for something, then sure. Somebody, I would never license me.
11: I don't care. You can broadcast the hologram. It's fine.
3: That's great, man. I'll just put it out there. I don't want any versions of me existing in AI after I'm gone. Not that anyone would care enough to do it, but I want them to not exist. Thank you, Ethan Hatcher. Saturday Night in the Circle is a great show. Thank you so much for the honest conversation. We got to take a break. A lot coming up. Craig Collins filling in 9 to noon, 93 WIBC.
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15: A position unchanged as he says their leaders are deranged. 76 degrees in downtown Indianapolis, headed to a high of near 90. Good Monday morning. I'm Ryan Hedrick. Here's what's trending at 10:31. The U.S. and Iran are back trading strikes after both sides are fighting at the Strait of Hormuz. President Trump told Fox News that the two countries actually had a peace deal in place.
12: And everything was agreed to yesterday. And they leave the room. And they call back and they say, we had to make a couple of changes. I said, changes? They got to make changes? We're not going to make changes.
15: Iranian officials have repeatedly disputed President Trump's claims about negotiations. Iran also continues to say it controls the strait. IndyCar drivers will be hosted by President Trump at the White House today ahead of next month's Freedom 250 Grand Prix. The race will take place in the nation's capital. One person is dead after an ICE-involved shooting in Maine, and the Major League Baseball home run Derby will start All-Star Week tonight in Philadelphia as 20 batters, actually 8 batters, take 20 swings in a clock format. I'm Ryan Hedrick on the level, on the go, and at WIBC.com, it's 10:32. Craig Collins coming back in a minute.
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3: My name is Craig Collins, filling in. Thrilled to be with you. A bunch of stuff to talk about in the show to be named later, which is what I keep calling this this 3 hours of radio here at this amazing radio station. Thanks again to Ethan Hatcher for hanging out and being a part of the show for a couple segments and for having an honest discussion about some things where we might not agree. I'll just say this generically about like my philosophy on talk, not that maybe people care about this either, but my philosophy on talk radio is I like hearing people disagree about stuff. I do. I can't help it. At the station I work at in Texas, you get a lot of phone calls from people on the opposite side of the political aisle. And one of the bosses that works here loves when we argue with them. He's like, yeah, yell at them more. And I think that's kind of great. And I think it's even better when you can have civilized versions of disagreements, which I think Ethan is quite good at. But all right, let's move on to some other things. This is the president of the United States talking about the assassination attempt that happened a couple years ago. Almost to the day for him and what he thinks about it now. And I thought it was really interesting that one of the positions that President Trump is taking very often is that God was protecting him. God was on his side. It probably makes some people mad who wanted him to die, which I guess goes back to the topic I was talking about the last half hour, how crazy our world is in the world of people who are cheering for individuals' deaths. But here we go.
12: After that, I mean, I got lucky. God was watching. There's one, Ainsley. God was watching because, you know, my son Don and Eric, both of them, they know a lot about guns. They hunt. They like to hunt. And they said from that distance, with that gun, that particular gun, there's almost no chance of missing. They considered it something maybe easier than a 2-foot putt. To put it in golf terms, they said, that's wow. From that distance with that gun, it's like dead. It's like sinking a 2-foot putt.
3: It is crazy that the president of the United States, one, can say that about the assassination attempt that almost took his life, that it's like a 2-foot putt that somehow missed. But it actually is true. Like the part of that that's significant, and I know this feels like something that maybe we're long past deserving to talk about, but I don't think we are. especially right after an anniversary as ominous as that one. He did miraculously turn his head, and the shot miraculously missed, when had he not turned his head, it would have been horrific. And I think there's some portion of that idea that's lost on our society. And I mean that in a very specific way. What I'm saying is that I'm shocked that this person, this now sitting president, was actually almost killed successfully in 2024, in the world that we live in now, when you think that these types of things would inherently fail. And yet oftentimes you see people get much closer than they should, and people harm individuals in the world of politics. So it reminds you of the seriousness of something that we are facing. And thank God we didn't have to go through the reality of someone successfully killing President Trump, then candidate Trump, because I don't know what that would do in 2026 to our society. It would be, to me, the biggest potential catalyst for something really dark to come from there. And so, again, thank God it didn't happen. Hopefully, I'll say it this way, the Secret Service learned whatever lesson they need to learn to have no one get anywhere near this close again. But I say a lot of this because it seems to pivot into a topic I did intend to talk about a lot today. And part of me wonders if I've already talked about it too much, but I can't help it. And it's the trial to demonstrate the murderer of Charlie Kirk, in fact, killed him. And it's the way in which our society is talking about that topic. And here's something else I'll say. And actually, I'm going to make this macro, too, in a sense. And I'm going to reference something else that's been on my mind that I've talked about during this 3-hour show, which is the ICE-involved shooting that happened in Houston that became a national news story because people aren't sure if the ICE narrative is true. And unfortunately, there are no video cameras. No one was wearing a self-worn video camera to make us aware with video evidence of what happened. But here's the thing I've been saying about a lot of these topics is time is now, for whatever reason, something that no one can tolerate or very few people tolerate, and something a lot of us need to tolerate more, essentially meaning that we need to get to the places where people are in courtrooms. Charlie Kirk was killed a while ago in the world of, internet and whatnot. It's crazy to say that when you think about the reality of the speed of, say, our judicial system. Someone who died in September of 2025, having the person that many believe killed him on trial in July of 2026 is relatively quick in the world of our judicial system, but it's ridiculously long in the world of social media time standards. And so a lot of times I think when we talk about these topics, when people have these big grandiose takes of what they believe happened and what they think is true, oftentimes if you give it a few months, they change their mind. The craziest one, here's the craziest example I'll give. In some ways, Candace Owens herself even sounds like she's trying to pivot from the insane stuff she's been saying for an amount of months now. If, in fact, we get deeper and deeper into this court case and Tyler Robinson is definitively proven to all eyes and all people that watch to have committed this crime, then eventually she has to pivot and say, well, I was just asking questions for a while because I didn't know things. But isn't it sort of commonplace or expected for us to not know everything about something days after it happens? That should be, in fact, the way in which we behave. But I digress. Let's move on to other things. I love this story a lot because I would happily embrace this, as I think most people would. The U.S. House this week is set to vote on the Sunshine Protection Act, which would make daylight saving time permanent, which would be awesome. I don't want to change the clocks anymore, and I bet a lot of people don't either.
1: The House is set to vote this week on the Sunshine Protection Act, making daylight saving time permanent. The bill was passed by a House committee in May and would allow states to opt out. President Trump has pushed to get the legislation passed into law, writing in May, quote, "This is so important in that hundreds of millions of dollars are spent every year by people, cities, and states. It's time that people can stop worrying about the clock."
3: Yeah. I agree with a lot. And it's funny, sometimes when you see stats where, like, most Americans support a thing, and most Americans easily support the end of switching our clocks. And permanent daylight saving time, I think, is the favorite of the two options of which side to go in that world. But the politicians might not get it done. I think the most frustrating thing in the world of our politics and our political system, and the Save America, or the Save Act, as it's called now, or I think it's actually the reverse. I think it's now called the Save America Act. Whatever that might be, the overwhelming amount of people support the idea of voter ID, and the politicians refuse to do it. They're like, no, there's reasons. We don't want to do this. If anything were ever to scream that someone is on the take, getting paid for the opinions they have, it's when the politicians do this stuff that seems to make no sense in the world of what we as the American people who they work for would want to see happen. Daylight saving time, to me, feels right at the top of that silly list. Like, this should breeze through every single vote, be a thing. States are allowed to opt out. Isn't even the same as we force everybody to be on the same clock. So it's just sort of crazy that sometimes we have arguments and disagreements about stuff that, like, if you sit back and think about it, you're like, how are you opposed to this? All right. One more piece of audio in the world of politics that I think is interesting on a national scale. Gavin Newsom has been saying that we need to embrace more of the crazy radical people on the Democratic side of the aisle. Of course, not you and I. You and I will call them communists and Marxists and insane people because that's what the Democratic Socialists of America really seem to be. They're just communists. They're just slowballing it to the world of communism in a little bit of a sense, I guess. But here's Newsom saying, come on, they're winning some primaries. Let's go ahead and adopt their policies, which is an insane take and a somewhat exciting take if I believe that America would reject it. Exciting in the sense that it would hopefully allow more Democrats to lose more elections. But here we go.
4: You know, when I ran for mayor, just for what it's worth, I ran against a member of the Green Party, which was, you know, had aspects of the DSA that we know it today. There's so many aspects of the debates and arguments today that are just deeply familiar, and I think it's a very healthy thing. I'm one of those Democrats that deeply believes in addition, not division. And so I want a Big Ten party. I want to win.
3: Yeah. I want all their ideas to be treated like they matter and they're important. That's the most ridiculous part of that statement to me, is that in creating a society, or at least a political party, in which you're embracing everybody, you're acting as though people who say, I need to take all the money from the rich people and give it to the people who didn't earn it, are saying something that's logical. It's the same reason that woke is so broken in our society, because the rules of woke to me are that if the craziest person you know walks into a room and says the craziest thing they can, you have to look at that person and be like, that's a good idea. You don't have to say the truth, which is that idea is nuts. And hopefully more people on the left, although this would be hopefully for them, not so much for me if I want them to lose elections, start to actually say the truth out loud and not the ridiculous version of, I'm afraid to push against this idea because this idea seems popular on my side of the political aisle, so I have to pretend it makes sense. We need to start telling each other when we heavily disagree, that we heavily disagree, without assuming that that means that someone also wants you shot and killed, because that is essentially, in some ways, the way in which our politics work right now, and that's obviously terrifying. All right, we'll take a break. After the break, we'll come back and try to do something a little bit more lighthearted, because, as I said, I do love to do that. Craig Collins filling in 9 to noon, 93 WIBC.
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0: name is Craig Collins, coming in. Thrilled to be with you. A bunch of stuff to talk about. A simple observation. I've noticed that, well, I guess at least the way I use it, our social media pages kind of act like text messages. A lot of stations will take texts from listeners where you don't have to call in and use your voice. You just say what you think via a few typed words. You can do that in the world of social media, especially when I'm on. And we're on a bunch of them. I think we're on all of the social media. WIBC on YouTube, one of the most popular ways, it seems, for people to interact with the show. But several other ones, Facebook, X, you go out there, you find it. You can see me sitting in my house doing the radio show with a bunch of ridiculous stuff behind me. I have a bunch of Pop figurines that I'm very big fan of. And maybe at some point I'll tell you what those are for the radio people who can't see them. Let's do this. 28% of people believe they could score a goal in the World Cup. I'm not a big World Cup guy. I wasn't a big soccer guy. I got into the craze when the United States seemed like they were actually better at soccer than historically we've been. And then they got crushed by a team that's significantly better than us. So it reminded everybody that pays attention for a long time that the U.S. is still limited in their soccer ability. It demonstrated to people like me, who were fair weather fans, that the U.S. is terrible. I would say terrible compared to the best of the best in the world of this sport. And the biggest reason why is probably that our best athletes don't grow up to be soccer players. They grow up to be athletes of other sports. But I digress. 28 seems high for the amount of people who believe they could score a goal in the World Cup. I'll go ahead and ask Canyon, who's filling in today as the producer, if he thinks. I'm just curious. I know you're not a soccer guy either. Do you think you could score a goal in the World Cup?
1: With the amount of competitiveness and the amount of stakes on the line, I don't know if I could be able to.
0: Okay. I think that's fair. I think many of us would say that. I'll say one thing about soccer, and it's just my own observation. It does seem like at least half of the goals are complete luck. Like at least half. Maybe even more than that. There are good passes that go to the correct person who's, you know, running down the field at the right moment that scores a goal that looks like all the professionals did the right thing. And then there's a bunch of time where the ball like bounces off the crossbar and goes back toward the players and somebody kicks it in, that like part of me thinks maybe I could. If enough lucky things happened, I wouldn't be good at this. I wouldn't be scoring goals often. But if I was just running around the field like a moron and occasionally the ball bounced in the right way, some part of me thinks I might. But that's just because of what soccer seems to be. Many people call it the most beautiful sport in the world. To me, it seems like the most ridiculous in the sense of there's so few opportunities to score and so many times they don't seem to have happened on purpose. But I don't know. That's probably a hot soccer take for the soccer fans out there. Another story I saw that I liked, one of the most commonly searched definitions in our society and social media or on the internet is the word love. Most people want to know what it actually means, the true definition of it. And it's sort of crazy that you would actually have to look this definition up. But if you do, I can give you what it is. Love is a complex set of emotions and behaviors characterized by intimacy, passion, and commitment. That is the one-sentence Webster's Dictionary for love.

0: The reason I thought that this was intriguing to mention is mostly a sort of shot that I don't intend to take, but I am, at how young people date now. And I'm 40, so I can call people young, I think. Well, some of you will think that. Not all of you will think that. And how terrible it seems to be. Like how often relationships aren't really actually serious or committed the way they used to be. I am thrilled. This feels like an odd brag that I've been married for a while and I'm not out there in the dating world because it seems horrible. But to say that people, I don't know how old they are looking up the definition of the word love a whole lot. It's actually the second most looked up word in our country. The only one more popular than love is gaslighting, which feels like it's somehow connected to the people who are like Googling what does gaslighting mean and then what does love mean. I feel bad for them. I don't know if you want to have any sort of reaction to this one, Canyon, but I just think dating in today's society seems hard.
1: Yes, I can definitely agree with that one.
0: Is that all you want to say? Plead the fifth beyond that? That's fine.
1: Yeah.
0: I get it. Yeah. That's awesome. One last thing, and then I know we got to take a break in a bit, so I'll just tease it. I have an amazing piece of audio about news anchors crapping on a guy that set a world record, and I think they're absolutely right for doing it. That coming up and more. Craig Collins filling in on 93 WIBC.
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15: Good
4: Food Monday morning coming up in a couple of minutes. What Indianapolis cops said led to a fatal Far East Side shooting this morning. Why so many people gathered in Zionsville and how hot it's going to get after Fox News. 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
15: The U.S. will be the guardian of the Strait of Hormuz.
16: I'm Dave Anthony, Fox News. President Trump posted that on Truth Social, adding it will remain open. And he wrote, we are reinstating the Iranian blockade around their ports. This after telling Fox and Friends this morning.
17: We hit them very hard last night. Every time they send a drone, we hit them very hard. But we had a deal. What nobody knows, we had a deal. It was a done deal. And then they broke it. They always break it.
16: Those latest U.S. military attacks came after Iran hit another ship in the strait, and Iran's hitting other targets, too.
18: Iran has been striking back by firing on its neighbors. Oman, Bahrain, Jordan, and Kuwait all took fire. The Kuwaitis say they had border crossings and even an oil rig that was struck. Now, Iran says they were not aiming at their neighboring countries. Rather, they were aiming at places where U.S. personnel and weapons are based.
16: Fox's Mike Tobin in Tel Aviv. President Trump also paid tribute on Fox to late Senator Lindsey Graham, saying we lost a great person.
17: You know, we have mostly bad politicians. We have stupid politicians all over the place. This guy was a great politician. Mm-hmm. He really got it. And he was a nice guy.
16: And in a new Truth Social post minutes ago, the president recommended Lindsey Graham's sister Darlene replace her brother in the Senate to finish Graham's term that ends in January. We'll find out later today if that's who South Carolina's Republican Governor Henry McMaster picks when he makes the appointment. And Republican Senate Leader John Thune just told Fox,
19: I'm still in a state of shock. I can't imagine this place without Lindsey. I can't imagine the world writ large without Lindsey.
20: When the Senate meets today, it's customary to drape a black cloth over the desk of a deceased senator. Now they also place a bouquet of flowers on the desk.
16: That's Fox's Chad Pergram.
20: To Graham today.
16: At the Capitol.
20: Graham visited Ukraine before he died. That's where he promised support for a bill to penalize Russia. Lawmakers iced the bill for months. It's unclear if Graham's death helps or hurts efforts to pass it.
16: The 71-year-old died suddenly Saturday night. 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
4: They're taking a stand as they lay out their demands. Radar's clear in downtown Indianapolis, 74 degrees. It feels a little bit warmer than that as we get going in this Monday. We're headed to 88. Good morning. I'm Ryan Hedrick. Here's what's trending at 11:02. Members of Central Indiana's Jewish community gathered in Zionsville yesterday as what police investigate a possible hate crime, a fire that destroyed a business and burned an Israeli and American flags. People lined up with those flags along Main Street chanting, we will stand up.
22: The founding fathers founded a country where we have ability to resolve differences between each other, among each other. We don't do it by firebombing homes.
4: That's rally organizer Dave Schiller speaking with Fox 59, and he calls what happened inexcusable and unacceptable. Police believe the fire was intentionally set, and the FBI is helping in the investigation. Gunfire, an ambulance, and a murder investigation this morning.
23: You can see a damaged vehicle that's nearby. Behind me,
4: IMPD officer Tommy Thompson talking about the bullets that damaged property in a car. A shooting at the Bristol Square Apartments killed the man. He was shot multiple times in the chest and died at the hospital. Police say they're talking to a couple of people, but they have not announced any arrests yet. It's time for another heat wave in Indiana. Jarrett Lewis has the details.
24: The National Weather Service says this week's conditions won't be as bad as what we saw throughout June, with highs above 90 and heat indices eclipsing triple digits, but still.
25: I'll be in the upper 80s, and as we get towards Tuesday, Wednesday, Thursday, we're going to see most areas of the state with highs in the low 90s.
24: The current high for Wednesday is projected to be 95. Meteorologist Casey Crosby says heat index values could get up to 102 as well. Relief via rain is possible for Friday, although the chances for showers are low. Jarrett Lewis, 93 WIBC Mobile News.
4: And on Saturday night, the Indiana Fever and guard Sophie Cunningham made a surprise appearance at UFC 329, where she didn't just watch the fight. She actually was hired as a ring girl by Dana White, taking a lap around the octagon. And she introduced round one card to the co-main event. I'm Ryan Hedrick on the level, on the go, and at WIBC.com. Craig Collins coming back in 1 minute.
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2: 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My name is Craig Collins, filling in today and tomorrow on our 9 to noon show right here on 93 WIBC. A little bit of a programming note that I just self-promotion, so I'm being selfish in doing this. I will be in for Dana Lash and her national show all of next week, the entirety of next week. That does air, at least a portion of it airs here at this station, so I figure it's okay to mention it, but I'll be filling in for her, so even though you hear me for just 2 days from 9 to noon here on WIBC, if you tune into Dana's show at any time next week, you'll hear this guy again filling in. I don't know why they let me do that. I don't know why they let me do anything. I don't know why I'm here right now, to be honest with you. But people let me have a microphone and talk into one, and I'm thrilled to do it. I love whenever anyone asks me to fill in on anything because they'll ask me, like, hey, do you have time for this? And I'm like, I'll make time. I want to be on the radio as much as possible. I'd do a 24-hour shift if someone gave it to me. It wouldn't be good, but I'd do it. All right, let's talk about a couple things that Ryan Hedrick in our newsroom is just crushing as far as stories go. One of them's fun. It's the ridiculous amount of things that are happening in the world of an Indiana Fever player, Sophie Cunningham, and just how all over the place she seems to be. She was a ring girl at the UFC fight that was admittedly horrible and not really, I think, entirely anyone's fault, but Conor McGregor got hurt within the first couple seconds of the marquee fight at the UFC event that happened 2 days ago. And that would make for a pretty bad time for anybody that put, say, a lot of money into buying tickets. But Sophie Cunningham stole the show. She was a ring girl in the first round of one of the fights, and that was all over social media. And I think when she was interviewed about this, she said that for a portion of you know, people that aren't familiar with the WNBA, it's great that the WNBA is getting these kinds of opportunities. It's terrible how much the WNBA doesn't seem to understand the value that Caitlin Clark brings to the entirety of the sport, and they don't seem to get it. To be honest, if I were tied to someone who was making me tons more money because they're popular and famous, I'd be thrilled with that. I'd be like, thank you for making me a ton more money than I was making before. I'm going to call you a great person all the time. Sophie Cunningham is not one of those people. She understands the value of Caitlin Clark. But she's also doing her own thing, partly because she's incredibly good looking, which seems to be an aspect of that. So she pulls off the ring girl quite well. And I love the fact that both her and Dana White said it happened within like a few minutes. She had showed up. Somebody made a joke about it. And then bada bing, bada boom, it occurred. And my other favorite part of that story is that she joked after playing quite well in the Fever game last night that she should probably be a ring girl every single time she can. Because she, I think, only missed 1 3 and scored 20 points yesterday. So pretty well done, especially coming off the bench. And I'm not someone who watches a lot of WNBA, but I was intrigued by that. The other big story that was just mentioned in our news is the thing that happened in Zionsville. And I definitely want to talk about this. Several days ago, I think the initial reporting was that someone either knew about or saw an Israel flag on a building and decided to set it on fire, and that fire then snowballed to be the entirety of this complex, and now people are rallying in the street because of the likely hate crime that occurred there. I have several thoughts about the idea itself, but I first want to play the audio from Fox 59, our television partner, talking about the rally that happened yesterday and the thing that the community is saying about how they're going to respond to what is going to feel like an attack on all of them. Here we go.
3: Israeli and American flags filled the sky above Main Street.
6: We will stand up.
3: an effort to take back a sense of safety that came into question on Friday.
5: We have to stand against evil whenever it shows its face.
3: Both an American and an Israeli flag had been up on this historic building for 3 years. Officials say burn patterns suggest an arsonist set fire to the Israeli flag and the flame spread from there.
22: The founding fathers founded a country where we have ability to resolve differences between each other, among each other. We don't do it by firebombing homes.
2: You know what's really interesting about that clip in this Fox take is that the guy's wearing a hat that shows that he's a veteran, the last individual who's speaking there at the rally. And so very often, I actually do a segment every single week on my show that I do somewhere else dedicated to veterans. It's a segment in which you just talk to veterans about whatever they want to talk about. I have to start putting it up on social media, which was my plan a while ago. But very often it seems that veterans can cut through the noise on certain topics and get to the heart of something because their experience as people that serve and protect our country shows them, I guess, the stuff that isn't important and the stuff that is in the world of a lot of arguments. And they don't care about disagreeing with each other, which is great, too. Here's what I want to say about this topic. I think a portion of, and I'm not blaming the people for saying the things that they think and believe. Free speech is important. We should say and think anything. But I think a portion of people blame something that they don't totally comprehend for whatever it is that makes them angry. And then if there's anything else going on in their own everyday life that also makes them angry, that anger seems to snowball and all land on this one idea, this one topic. For example, people who are so irate in Israel in general and the Israeli people because of what's going on in the fight with Iran, that many people seem to think someone from Israel told Trump to do. Now, if you know anything about President Trump, I think you can probably admit that he's unlikely to be told what to do by anybody, that he'll do what he thinks is right. He'll make gut decisions based on information presented to him. But I don't think anyone has ever wielded control of the man. And I don't think anyone ever will wield control of the man. But the thing I'm actually trying to talk about goes well beyond your own stance in the world of the fight in Iran and the connection to Israel and any other discussion that involves, I think, our relationship with a foreign power, especially an important foreign power in a part of the world where we don't have very many other allies. You can probably tell what side of the discussion I'm on. But I just think that personal anger in so many cases pushes you further in the world of what you're angry at that has almost no connection to you. And I kind of think part of this fuels the degree of separation that exists now in politics compared to what I think it was just a short time ago. And I'll bring it up again. For example, the people who were celebrating the death of Lindsey Graham, literally celebrating the death of someone in a time that I think is just ridiculously different. It's antithetical to what it means to be a human person. In my opinion, it's a strong take, but it is what it is. That is what I think. Whoever set fire to that flag, who believes that Israel is some horrible, terrible place that they're angry about, I am willing to venture the guess that they're also angry about a lot of other things in their life. There's a lot else going on wrong for a person that'll do something as random as that or they're a moron child, a moron young person, a teenager, that thought that something that was inherently dangerous would be funny. I'm willing to go either or on this scenario. It's one of two. But both are bad. Both need to be learned. You need to figure out a way to get around it. Because to be honest, I think I've talked about this before on this show, but I've definitely talked about it on other shows. I've seen a version of this, not the same thing. Certainly not. I'm not Jewish, so it wasn't based in race or any sort of other hate that probably feels quite a bit different than anything I'm going to talk about, saying I don't understand the specifics of what people that feel targeted for that reason go through. But I've been in workplaces, and especially like workplaces where we had different products. It wasn't just, say, a conservative news talk outlet. There were other people on other stations saying other things, and some of those people would walk around hating you. And they don't know anything about you. They've never met you. They've never heard you crack a joke and maybe treat them like a human. Like all things that you're willing to do if you're just a nice person. And so crazy how often people abuse the idea of that. Like I know people, and I've been unfriending some of them on social media recently, that say all kinds of crazy stuff that are otherwise really nice people. Like I've referenced this woman before. I'm going to do it again to make my point. There's one person I know She was actually the mother of a guy I went to college with and I wound up living with, a roommate of mine, who's the sweetest, nicest person, did so many kind things for us when we were in college, for her kid and for the people who wound up benefiting from it because you lived with him, like buying us things or giving me birthday presents, even though I was just her kid's friend, like just a really sweet person. And then you see her social media takes in the world of politics, and there's such a crazy diversion from the person that I met and got to know, because I think a lot of individuals, I'm not trying to blame this individual specifically, but I think a lot of people think it's okay in this world, like we all agree. Or I think I've seen studies where people say that specifically women put on this like mama bear mentality, where you think you're protecting someone by attacking someone else. Like you think you're doing something good, even if you're doing something that kind of evaluated in a silo would seem terrible. Like it obviously would seem awful to many of us. And so it's just sort of surreal to see that play out a lot. And then to think about this story locally where someone, and again, it's one of two, you targeted this flag because you'd seen it before, you knew it was there and you wanted to light it on fire, which to me is insanity. Or the opposite, you walked by it and some part of you is so angry about seeing it that you wanted to set it on fire, which is different, but also insanity. And none of it actually achieves whatever the goal is that the person had to begin with, because all it did was burn down a building in Indiana. You didn't do anything that, you know, stood up against whatever the monster is that you thought you were fighting. If that monster exists in your brain in Israel or anywhere else, you didn't achieve any part of your goal. And I know it's silly to try to, I would say, you know, reason with the crazy people. But I do that a lot. I like the idea of trying to do that because a part of me believes, and I don't mean to couch this in faith, but it's the only way to couch it, that everybody has some level of good in them somewhere, that it's got to be somewhere. There's got to be some humanity buried deep down. I feel like Batman trying to convince the Joker he's not that bad of a guy sometimes. And I know that's probably naive and not true. There's a lot of people who just seem inherently terrible in our society, but at least attempting to reason with people is better than giving up entirely. Because even if I don't reach the person that did the horrible thing, I don't reach the individual who lit a flag on fire because they're that mad about something. Maybe I reach the other people who are mad, who realize that some level of their anger has nothing to do with the thing that they claim they're so mad about. And that if they actually figure out the real source of why they're mad, maybe they'd be less mad. And that seems like a good thing to me and hopefully to you, that curing some of this anger that seems to exist in a lot of places is more beneficial than anything else. And in all, again, honesty, I am convinced to a degree that you probably could never unconvince me that almost anyone who does these hateful, crazy, awful things has to have some level of other stuff going on in their life that is making them angry enough to be pushed in that direction. All right, quick break. And it's not to take away blame. It's their fault for the horrible things they do. But I just think they're intentionally placing their anger in a place that it's not deserved to begin with. 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
1: And then actually, I'm going to keep mentioning it, filling in for Dana Loesch all next week on her national show, which airs right here at 93 WIBC. I've talked a lot about wanting to set a world record. So I have some audio where somebody did it and a reason that media was making fun of the person. Before I do that, I was told by Canyon that we had somebody call in. They didn't want to give their real name, which I understand, but also feels terrible that they have to do this, who said that they also have a flag for Israel outside of their home and that they've been getting a ton of threats because they have one. And that's horrible. That's also here in Indianapolis. And that's just, it's a terrible thing to me that these kind of things are things that occur. Because again, I'll just say it to recap for anyone that didn't hear the last segment. I believe a vast majority of the anger that people wield in Indiana, in Indianapolis, or anywhere that's not, you know, actually Israel, about Israel, or actually angry about a lot of other stuff that has nothing to do with a conflict in the Middle East, that has a whole lot to do with them and the things going on in their life. That's not to excuse them for doing bad things or saying horrible stuff, but it just, to me, can't possibly be true that all of your anger is actually placed in this way, in which in Zionsville, somebody lit a flag on fire that wound up damaging and burning down a whole building, which is just horrible. But anyway, thank you to the person who called in, and I'm sorry that that's something that you're also dealing with. As far as sillier stuff goes, and I like to talk about lighter stuff, because this is the way I say it. If you talk about serious stuff all day long, you go crazy, and I don't want to go crazy. This happened in Chicago. A guy broke a world record for the longest amount of time walking with a balloon between your knees. A balloon in between his knees. Television anchors trashed the guy. His name is Sam, I think, because of how stupid this world record is. And I've said before that I want to set a world record, but my rule is it can't be a dumb one. I think if it's too hard, I'm not going to get it done. But I wouldn't want, no offense to Sam, I wouldn't want this world record. Here's a little bit of Chicago news making fun of the guy.
2: 25-year-old Sam Farber tried to break a Guinness World Record for the fastest 10-meter walk while holding a balloon between his knees. The current record is 3.91 seconds. Farber did beat the record coming in 3.5 seconds.
3: I feel like somebody in this building could probably give him a run.
0: Tonight. Yeah, we could.
1: You could give him a run. Part of me does think that the stupid world records that Guinness keeps are there intentionally to keep Guinness's name out there, because people reset some of the dumbest records all the time. And if you come up with a unique enough thing, you might even be able to be told by somebody that you're the first person ever to try this. But none of that, it'd be a hollow victory for me if I got a world record for any of those reasons. I don't want it. So I understand making fun of the guy for that. Another thing out there that I saw that I thought was kind of amusing and sort of actually also, I'll admit, kind of terrible, but amusing in the sense that why would you do this? A party bus in North Carolina ran into three vehicles before crashing into a house, and the driver said that he was joining in on the party before crashing. Nobody was hurt. A lot of things were damaged. I think some people are going to be in trouble in the world of the law. But here's the thing that I guess pivots it to somewhat amusing to me. I'm kind of surprised this doesn't happen more, that more party buses don't crash, because I kind of think if you've ever been on a party bus, the atmosphere of the bus would sort of encourage the person driving to partake even a little bit, and that's a horrible thing to do. Drunk driving is not funny. I'll make sure to say that out there, that it's definitely a thing that risks killing people. But nonetheless, if you hear a certain story, and part of the aspects are party bus crashes because driver intoxicated, part of you goes, well, okay, I can see how that happened. Obviously, I hope it doesn't happen again, and it's terrible that it occurred at all. But you know, this is the kind of thing where we need to make sure that people who are on the bus aren't participating with everybody else at the party. An odd question, I guess, that I'll ask Canyon. Have you ever been on a party bus at all, Canyon, or no?
4: I can't say that I have. I don't know if you could say like a limo's the same, but I don't think so.
1: No, it's not exactly the same. The limo that's got the nice barrier. Did you do that for prom, the limo thing?
4: Yep.
1: Nice.
4: Yeah.
1: Was it a group of people that did it or just you guys?
4: It was a group. Yeah, it was like six or seven people, yeah.
1: Okay. You inspired me to tell a quick story about something that I did one time. I can't remember what anniversary it was for my wife and I, but it wasn't a big one. It wasn't like 10. It was like 7 years that we had been married, and I rented a limo, and I'll tell you the reason why. I was working at a radio station, and somehow we connected with a guy who owned a limo service. So he like kind of offered to do it as a promotion, and I told him I'd pay him, but he definitely gave me a discount. in order to do it. We didn't interview him because that would have been illegal. That's called payola. But nonetheless, I thought it was a funny story, so I told it without the guy's business name, and I'm not going to tell you the business now. But I rented a limo for just my wife and I. And so I get home from work, and we're about to go to dinner, and my wife knows about dinner, and then all of a sudden a limo pulls up. And I'll tell you, Cannon, my wife has never been more happy and disappointed at the same time in me, because she was like thrilled at the level of effort, right? She was like, that's incredible. You went this far for a reason that makes no sense to me, because it was like the seventh anniversary and not a big one. But then she also thought that it was probably way too expensive. And my favorite part about this story, too, is the restaurant we were going to was like 5 minutes from our apartment in Chicago. So the limo ride was not long. And when the guy got there, he's like, do you want me to do like some laps or something? And I was like, yeah, sure. Let's do some laps. So we drove around for like 15 more minutes just because, so we could enjoy the limo before he dropped us off. And then he was willing to pick us up, but my wife begged not to because it was just the two of us restaurant. So I was like, fine, we won't do that. But obviously this was a mistake. Go ahead.
4: Yeah, you're getting your money's worth there, asking them to do a little more laps.
1: I mean,
4: you don't want to waste that 5 minute drive just to, you know, just go there and back from the restaurant. You got to have a nice moment.
1: Exactly. Well, you know what's funny about that too? I could feel that even the driver felt bad for me. He was like, you didn't need to do this, bud. Mm. You rented a limo for this. Like, you shouldn't have done that. Like, I felt the whole room, the missus and even the driver were like, you've made a serious mistake. But a lot of them didn't know that I got a sweet discount on it again.
4: There
1: so
4: it's the thought right. that counts.
1: Well, and I'm the kind of guy, when I got married, and I got married in Mexico, my wife is from Mexico, U.S. citizen now, went through all the right stuff to do it the right way, which is a topic for a different segment. But nonetheless, the only thing I decided at our wedding was to add fireworks. And I vividly remember that discussion. You're sitting down with the reception people talking about what's going to happen at the reception. And at one point they said fireworks, and I recognized that word, and I was like, fireworks? And they're like, yeah. And I was like, yes, let's do that. And my wife thinks it was the stupidest thing that we spent on the wedding, but she kind of like smiles when she says that, like, she's happy about the stupidity. Fuegos artificiales, for anyone that doesn't know what that word is or words in Spanish. And it's the only thing I decided. When you add the up and above thing, I'm always tempted to do it. More so than maybe other people in my life, which is both good and bad. But I love the memory of the limo ride that didn't need to happen, mostly because of how funny it was to joke about it at the restaurant when everyone there seemed to think we were very famous people for rolling up in a limo. Yeah. All right. Other things out there to talk about real quick before I take a break. One last one that I think is kind of just silly and out there, too. What are the best and worst states to live in? Was a study that was done recently. I think CNBC did this. I think a lot of people will disagree with many, many of the things on all kinds of lists like this, like what state is great, what state stinks. But Indiana came in pretty terribly. I'll be honest. It came in third for the worst states to live in. The only states above it, worst for quality of life, Tennessee and Texas, where I currently live. The states that did the best were overwhelmingly Democratic. So part of what you can probably see in this data is that politics played a huge part in what you think about, you know, how great your state is. So I'll just ask you, Canyon, you're living in Indiana. Is it the second worst state in the country to live in?
4: I don't think it's the second worst state.
1: Or third? Yeah. Me neither.
4: I wouldn't put it there.
1: Yeah. I lived there for a very long time. So I think it's incredibly great. I think it's one of the best states, in fact, to live in. And it's funny that Texas was one of the only ones that beat it, because I love living in Texas, too.
4: Yeah.
1: The difference to me between Texas and Indiana is no snow. That's the only big difference. And they're much, much prouder about their flag here. Do people care a lot about the Indiana flag there? I don't remember that they do.
4: Not that I recall, I'll be honest.
1: Okay. Yeah. The Texas flag has an intense additional amount of following, that is surprising to me. But all right, we'll talk about more stuff in a little bit. We'll take a break. Thank you, Canyon, for jumping in. This is Craig Collins filling in 9 to noon, 93 WIBC.
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6: What's ended and who he recommended. I'm Ryan Hedrick, and here's what's trending this hour. President Trump says that he's recommended Lindsey Graham's sister to serve as interim senator for South Carolina. Meanwhile, Senate Majority Leader John Thune says he's still processing the death of the South Carolina senator who died over the weekend at 71.
7: I can't imagine this place without Lindsey. I can't imagine the world writ large without Lindsey for the incredible impact that he had on so many levels.
6: Thune told Fox News that he considers Graham a longtime friend and said his loss will be felt across the Senate. Millions of people across the country are preparing for dangerous heat this week. A heat dome has been bringing really hot temperatures to people in the West. It's expected to get in the mid-90s here in Indiana this week. I'm Ryan Hedrick on The Level on the Go and at WIBC.com.
8: General Howe already had the Army. On this day, his brother showed up with the Navy. New York had a problem.
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8: July 13, 1776. Admiral Richard Howe arrived off the coast of New York with a powerful British fleet, joining his brother General William Howe's forces already positioned on Staten Island. Together, they commanded the largest expeditionary force Britain had ever sent anywhere. The Americans had just declared independence. 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New York was about to become the center of the war.
5: The spirit of 76, as we celebrate 250 years, remember to thank God for our liberty, love your country for our freedoms, and proudly share your patriotism. 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
9: 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A British medical journal study says you'll gain the weight back four times faster. So what now? There is an answer. Alex Gowen patented hypnosis. In fact, a JAMA study says adding behavior therapy to GLP-1s produced three times the results. Hypnosis is behavior therapy. Concentrated. 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
1: WIBC. My name is Craig Collins, filling in with you 9 to noon today. I will be back tomorrow, and then I'm just going to keep promoting it because I mentioned it before. I'm in for Dana Lash nationally all next week, and actually a couple days the week after, which is heard on this station as well. Indiana is talking a lot about a 4-day school week. They've been doing it, at least in some places, for a couple years now. They recently set a new set of standards for what it means to go from 5 days to 4 days. There is a requirement for the amount of time kids are in class. You have to have an A accountability grade, which I think some schools that are even currently doing a 4-day school week, which is not a lot, in Indiana would like to have that changed, which that seems bad. I think you need some A ratings in the world of the education process to take a whole extra day off of school. It feels like a reward for people that are doing well. There's a $45,000 minimum salary for teachers. You need to provide free enrichment and remediation on off days and offer transportation for students. Those are all things you need to do in order to make this as successful and good as possible. Here's the thing that I don't get about this topic is why parents seem to like it. Because I would think that it would be terrible, depending on how old your kids are, in the amount that it would upend your day-to-day or your week-to-week schedule if your kids are randomly home for an additional day. I feel like that part isn't great. And then there's another thing I've said in general, and I don't mean this specific about schools, although I would like to know what everybody thinks out there as far as WIBC's audience is concerned about the 4-day school week. I would like to hear from you on that if you want to even call into the station and jump on for this topic. I can take some calls and we can discuss it more. But the other thing I believe is that any study that seems to show that a 4-day anything is going well, meaning all the data is up, all the numbers are up, everybody's succeeding, students are doing better. All of that is a byproduct of the novelty of the thing, essentially meaning that if you did this for years, I think the difference in success between a 4-day and a 5-day anything would come much closer to the middle than actually be so starkly different. I think a lot of people know that they're working toward a reward, so they do better. It's sort of like, this is the way I would say it, going to the gym. The first few months at the gym are amazing. You're feeling great. The impact is significant. And then to keep going beyond that few months, to keep changing your life and not eating the delicious snacks that are sometimes in your fridge, and I'm talking about myself now, you have to find a lesser rewards. The longer you go, the reward depletes to a bit. And to keep going, you need to be okay with that. I think that that inevitably would be the case. Maybe things would still be slightly better, but I don't know if they'd be incredibly better in the world of school and 4 days versus five. 317-239-9393 is the phone number. 317-239-9393. If you want to jump on and be a part of this topic, just because I saw it was getting discussed so much in Indiana and that some people are doing it. Several other states, in fact, are doing it. And by and large, most places that have been doing this a long time are doing it because they live in rural communities where maybe for whatever reason, it's easier for parents to have their kids at home an extra day. It's easier to not have to commute however far you commute to school. Like maybe there's advantages that exist in some communities that don't exist across the board in the United States that make this make sense. But it seems to be universally praised. Now, the other thing I'd say about the data that's coming in about the four-day school week, as far as the information they're pumping toward us, is that it makes everything better. It makes, you know, education itself better. Everything's great. And as I said, my caveat is give it a few more years and see if that significant benefit continues to be the thing, or if we all inevitably regress. Do I like the idea of working one last day? Yeah, I think we all like that. An additional day of vacation or additional day off every week sounds great, but I don't know if it's truly practical compared to what inevitably would be the amount of success you get in 4, not 5 days. And then also, and I thought this was interesting, as far as the Indiana set of standards go, you got to make sure not to pull back on the amount of money people are making. Because if the benefit to the organization, to the company, to whoever, is that I'm only going to pay you for 4 days now and not five, even if you stay later, is obviously bad. So any version of that, I don't think I'm a supporter of the four-day work or four-day school or four-day anything, even though I understand the benefit of it and mentally I would love it. I just don't think that long-term it's actually going to be as great as they say. But who knows? I don't know. Maybe I'm wrong about that. I will see. Data always tells, long form, at least, if they're honest about telling us what the data is actually saying, which, oh yeah, they're terrible at doing that a lot of the time too. Another big story that I've touched on a little bit today, and mostly touched on in the world of my reaction to it, but I think beyond my reaction to it, it's just a significant story in general. Lindsey Graham passed away sort of surprisingly yesterday. The man was 71 years old. Heart issues are a thing that exists within his family. His father died of a heart issue, and lots of people in our country sadly die of these sorts of things. I know there's conspiracy theorists out there. And one thing I guess I'll say to that before I hit play on some audio of what the president said, the one thing I'll say about conspiracy theory is that I understand how attractive it can be, especially if it seems to explain things that mainstream media would refuse to tell us anyway. And even more than that, like, the man was just traveling. He was going places. He came back home. Like, there's reasons to, if you've seen enough Bond movies, I think that maybe something else happened. But by and large, this, for anyone that's in that world, seems to be what happens to people of a certain age, especially people who have a family history of things like heart disease. And it's just horrible how sudden it was. Lindsey Graham was scheduled to be on television on Sunday, and he passes away on Saturday night. Here's a little bit of the audio of President Trump talking to Fox News, Fox and Friends, about the passing of Lindsey Graham.
18: Yeah. We lost a great man. He was a great man. He was a great politician, and he was a kind man. And you know who really lost? Israel, Ukraine, a lot of countries that he really fought for. And they lost somebody who was very special. But the real loser was the United States of America. Mm-hmm. We lost a great person, a kind person. A very smart person and a great, great, you know, they ask me sometimes, what do you think? He was a great politician. You know, we have mostly bad politicians. We have stupid politicians all over the place.
1: We do, sir, yes.
18: This guy was a great politician. Mm-hmm. He really got it. And he was a nice guy. As you know very well, you interviewed him probably 500,000 times. He got, I think he got more television time than anybody in history, right?
1: He was on television a lot. That is definitely true of Lindsey Graham. There are things that I disagreed with. Politically, as I've said before, and I'll say again, now feels like an odd time to do that. And the biggest reason it feels like an odd time to really dive in to what my political disagreements are with Lindsey Graham is he's no longer alive to defend his side. The argument is now a little bit too one-sided for me. However, I will say one thing. I do think a lot of people who were anti-Lindsey recently, not people who maybe disliked him years ago when he's running a campaign against Trump and Trump is winning in that discussion, but more recently, it has been very focused on Israel and advocacy for that, more so than anything else. And I just continue to believe, and will continue to believe this as long as I probably will or can, that many people who are mad about this thing are mad about it and blaming someone, that I can't imagine they actually would care about that much in their day-to-day life, if not for whatever else is going on in their life that makes them so angry, essentially meaning their anger is coming from a different place. And as far as the war in with Iran goes, here are a couple things I'll say about the inherent benefits to having chosen to do this. Not that I think that maybe it was great for us timing-wise, and certainly it's been a struggle for our economy and for a lot of other things. It might damage a lot of the political races in a midterm election. But the benefit to fighting Iran is that they were close to a nuclear weapon. They did fund terrorism and do fund terrorism. They're a uniquely horrible place in the world as far as the bad things that they do and the bad things that they help others do compared to the good that comes from that place. And so one of the biggest reasons that President Trump was not the only leader of this country to believe that inevitable fight was with Iran was over the horizon, but he was the one willing to do it. And would I like it to be over now? Yes, I would very much like it to be over. But I've said this before, and I'll say it again. I don't want it to be over in a terrible way, like what happened in Afghanistan. I had a veteran call a radio show I do in Texas and tell me that he had fought in Afghanistan and that he was devastated by the way that that conflict ended. And he definitely blamed the Biden administration, as they deserve to be blamed, and not the administration before, or even the administration that initially sent him in that fight in the first place. And the reason he was so devastated was because of all the failed opportunities he thought existed even early on in that conflict to do part of what the goal was, to fight terrorism itself. And so when those things happen, when you hear from those voices and they tell you their own feeling about it, I immediately think about and equate it to the lives we've already lost from our military in fighting Iran to begin with, and how horrible it would be if the ending of this conflict is just, all right, we're done here because we don't think we can get what we want. And I do think President Trump has now made the right decision in fighting again. And I think that you have to keep fighting until Iran accepts that they're not in a place of power. And the last thing you might need to do, and I'll start saying this more and more because I believe it, is you need to take control of the Strait of Hormuz. And does that mean putting boots on the ground? Most people say yes. But I think in order to finally demonstrate that Iran has truly no leverage in this situation is to open up the Strait of Hormuz ourselves, because it seems like their last avenue to fight us or to fight the world beyond, say, believing that politics will push our decision making one way or the other. Would I have chosen to start this fight if I were the sitting president? I don't know that I would have. But now that we're here, now that it's happened, the right thing to do is win it and win it correctly. And the only way to do that is to have Iran profoundly transform the way that they behave. And yes, regime change has been the hope, but every time we kill the leaders who take over think the same stuff. So part of what I actually think needs to happen is a definitive version of control. And we wouldn't be alone in the world in thinking that Iran's inability to control the Strait of Hormuz would be good for the rest of society. All right, I'll take a break. I know that's a hot take to some. A quick break, a lot more. Craig Collins filling in, 93 WIBC.
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0: 93 WIBC. My name is Craig Collins, filling in. Thrilled to be with you today. I'm actually back tomorrow in this segment from 9 to noon, and then I'm done for the rest of the week here. Other people, I'm not sure who, but I know other people will be in for the rest of the week because we're not just going to abandon the time slot after a couple days. And then I'll mention it one more time because it's selfish and promotion. I'm in for Dana Loesch nationally all next week on her show, and then actually a couple days the week after that. So you can hear me there well on 93 WIBC as part of the show. Airs on this station. I saw a couple things that I thought were fairly interesting before we get out of here that have nothing to do with politics, although I guess one kind of does. Surveillance pricing is something that companies call their ability to mine your data to figure out how much you pay for stuff and then charge you the price that you're willing to pay, essentially meaning that if they find out that somebody is uniquely good at getting lower prices, they're going to market them that lower price because that's what will sell to them. But if they figure out that you're not one of those people, that you pay more for stuff, they're going to send you confidently a higher price than someone else is paying and believe that they're going to get you to buy their thing. This is terrible to me, and obviously not at all surprising. It's the kind of bad thing people do with the amount of data they have on us now and all the ways we need to protect it. That's the political part to have this discussion. But in general, like, and I hate whenever I find this out, by the way, and I mean this like in a one-off where I paid one price and then somebody else paid a different price, and I find out the price they paid and I get mad. Like, I'm one of those guys who tries as hard as I can to get the cheapest price on everything, even if I somewhat degrade the experience. At least I went for the cheapest price. I buy my tickets to sporting events on Game Time hours before the event happens. That's how I go. But this made me pretty mad that it's a thing that could be happening, although I feel like if I could be shown my data, I'm doing pretty good. Canyon, are you surprised at all? Probably not. That companies use data to charge some people more if they find out they're going to pay more money to begin with.
1: I'm not surprised by that at all. I mean, big tech companies using people's background information and stuff they look out is not news to anybody.
0: No, to do whatever they want in any way. And I don't know how you fix it, by the way, too. You just got to say no to stuff. Anytime I've ever purchased a car, a vehicle, I love the walkout. I love the leaving because you got to fully leave for the real price to come along. Actually, several times, the real prices come along and I still don't buy anything, which is a thing that I do. But I people don't understand how you got to actually leave in order to get the right price and not seem like you're screwed into whatever they want. All right. That's pretty much it. I think the show's over, Canyon, right? Is that right? Yes. All right. He's telling me.

0: Yes, in my ear. It is over. That's it. Thrilled to be with you guys. It's been a lot of fun. I will be back tomorrow. My name is Craig Collins at Radio Craig C. If you want to follow me on social media, keep listening the rest of the day to 93 WIBC.
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14: Coming up, Darlene Graham Nordone was largely raised by her brother.
15: It was a global tribunal staffed by unelected globalist bureaucrats.
16: The National Weather Service says this week's conditions won't be as bad as what we saw throughout June.
17: Officials say hospital demand is outpacing incoming donations.
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18: The question now shifts to succession. Radar clear in downtown Indianapolis, 78 degrees, headed to 88. Good Monday afternoon. Here's what's trending at noon. President Trump says he wants a member of Lindsey Graham's family to finish out Graham's term.
14: President Trump is recommending South Carolina Governor Henry McMaster appoint Lindsey Graham's sister to finish out her late brother's Senate term through the end of the year. Darlene Graham Sam Nordone was largely raised by her brother after their parents died while both children were young, and she remained a constant presence in his life, often appearing at campaign events. A special election is set for next month to pick a new Republican nominee. Graham was running for re-election. The governor has indicated he'll fill the vacancy with a caretaker and not someone seeking the full term in November's midterm elections.
18: That's Fox's Jared Halpern reporting. Hoosier political leaders reacting to the sudden death of the South Carolina senator who passed away at 71. Indiana Senator Jim Banks called Graham a very effective senator, saying the chamber will not be the same. Attorney General Todd Rokita thanked Graham for his leadership and said Hoosiers are praying for his family. Former governor and Vice President Mike Pence said he and his wife Karen are shocked and saddened, calling Graham a patriot and a matchless voice for freedom for our armed forces. President Trump says he's putting the blockade of the Strait of Hormuz back in place in a true social media post. He said the strait is open, but the U.S. is stopping Iran ships and their customers from coming or going. He also said the U.S. will act as the guardian of the strait and expects to be reimbursed, charging 20% on all cargo that moves through. Federal leaders sanctioning more members of the International Criminal Court, accusing the U.N. body of targeting Israeli leaders and U.S. troops. In a social media post, Secretary of State Marco Rubio said the ICC threatens the American legal system.
15: It was a global tribunal staffed by unelected globalist bureaucrats who claim their power is almost unlimited. The danger of this global court has only continued to grow. Today it threatens every aspect of our political and legal system.
18: The ICC court handles major war crime cases. They issued an arrest warrant for Israeli Prime Minister Benjamin Netanyahu in 24, accusing him of crimes against humanity tied to the IDF's actions in Gaza. President Trump hosting several IndyCar drivers today at the White House ahead of next month's Freedom 250 Grand Prix in Washington, D.C. The White House says the event is meant to highlight the look and feel of the Capitol as drivers run through a course built around its major monuments for America's 250th birthday. A shortage, a shooting, and a shootout. Those stories and more next on 93 WIBC.
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18: And WIBC news time is 12:03 on this Monday. Senator Mitch McConnell has shared a long-awaited health update after spending nearly a month in the hospital.
20: The Kentucky Republican releasing a statement saying he fell at his home in Washington a few weeks ago and then later developed a mild case of pneumonia. He was also briefly knocked unconscious. Rumors have been swirling about his condition, doctors confirming he did not break any bones or suffer any other serious medical issues.
18: That's Fox's Marion Rafferty reporting. Maine Democrats are moving quickly to replace Graham Plattner in the U.S. Senate race. Plattner ended his campaign Friday after refuting claims of sexual harassment and assault from a former girlfriend. The party will choose a new nominee on July 25th when more than 600 delegates meet to pick a replacement candidate. It's time for another heat wave in the Hoosier State. Jarrett Lewis has the details.
16: The National Weather Service says this week's conditions won't be as bad as what we saw throughout June, with highs above 90 and heat indices eclipsing triple digits. But still,
21: I'll be in the upper 80s, and as we get towards Tuesday, Wednesday, Thursday, we're going to see most areas of the state with highs in the low 90s.
16: The current high for Wednesday is projected to be 95. Meteorologist Casey Crosby says heat index values could get up to 102 as well. Relief via rain is possible for Friday, although the chances for showers are low. Jarrett Lewis, 93 WIBC Mobile News.
18: The American Red Cross says it's facing a blood shortage after donations dropped by about a quarter in June. Johnette Cruz explains why the need for donors is growing.
22: Officials say hospital demand is outpacing incoming donations by roughly 3,500 units a week, driven by the height of the summer trauma season and a drop-off in school blood drives. The shortage is severe for platelets, O-positive and B-negative blood types. Red Cross Medical Director Dr. Courtney Lawrence Science warns that emergency rooms, operating rooms, and cancer patients rely on a ready supply, and delays could jeopardize care. Donors who step up between now and July 31st will receive a $15 Fandango movie ticket by email. Jeanette Cruz, 93 WIBC Mobile News.
19: It is the Major League Baseball All-Star break with the Home Run Derby tonight and the game played in Philadelphia tomorrow. Yesterday in baseball, the Cubs rallied past the Cincinnati Reds 8-4, and the Chicago White Sox have a share of first place to end the first half after sweeping the Athletics 9-1. Indiana Fever guard Sophie Cunningham came off the bench and scored 20 points, including 6 3-pointers in a 109-75 victory over the Las Vegas Aces.
0: I think that's what it is to be a pro, is to stay ready. 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And so as others, we just got to be prepared to knock it down when we get the ball.
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2: So I think the president has decided we're going to beat the living snot out of these Iranian regime losers. 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I like the call. A little late, but I'm a guy who doesn't complain that you're late to the party. 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Tony Katz today, an absolute pleasure. 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Just look for Tony Katz, and of course, Twitter X. That's Tony Katz, Facebook, Tony Katz Radio. CENTCOM has been busy. Lots and lots and lots of statements. Yesterday, using multiple one-way attack surface drones, CENTCOM forces successfully struck a submarine and ship maintenance facility in Iran. Three Corsair unmanned surface vessels hit the port at Bandar Abbas Naval Base, marking the first time American forces have employed sea drones in combat operations. Last night's strikes degraded Iran's ability to continue attacking commercial shipping. I mean, they've got the video, and they've unclassified it, and it shows these ships heading over to these three different areas, and they've got the camera like it's a GoPro, and boom. And then they've got the other one, and boom, right there. Now, in case you don't, you like the boom, there's the third one right there. Just blowing crap up. That's what they're doing. Now, the issue here, the story here is what comes next. Are we done being done? Like, is this all they're going to do? And the answer is, I don't think so, which is the point. That they aren't done being done with what's going on in Iran. That there seems to be a different approach to what it is that we're seeing. Why? Well, that could have something to do with the fact that the Iranians said, hey, we need to assassinate this guy, and may have indeed tried, or at least had a plan together. Now, this is going to bring us into this conversation about what happened with the New York Times and the subpoena that the Trump White House has for these two New York Times journalists, which is basically from the Justice Department. What did you know, and where did you know it? What is it that you were trying to get done there when you were asking in Turkey about Air Force One? I said at the time, it's very clear that they were trying to get him hurt. We said it right here. I don't think the subpoena is actually going to go anywhere, but it's very obvious to me that these New York Times reporters wanted to push the idea that there was something wrong with Air Force One. They had heard something, they knew something, and they wanted to do them harm. That's my take on it, because I have no faith or belief in the New York Times. But this possibly could have had something to do with it. Then you had the shooting of a commercial vessel by Iran over the weekend, another violation of the Memorandum of Understanding, and maybe Trump has decided, that's enough. that's enough. Here's what we'll do. We'll blow them out of the water. We'll destroy this. We'll destroy that. We'll destroy the other. We'll take control of the Strait of Hormuz. And then what we'll do is we'll call ourselves the Guardian of the Strait, because Guardians of the Galaxy was already taken. And then everybody should pay us 20%. So we've gone from the tolling that the Iranians wanted to do to us doing the tolling. They don't have to pay us 20% if they actually are proactive in their own safety and security. If they do this, if these other nations would actually participate, maybe they wouldn't have to pay the 20%. You know a way you don't have to pay the 20%? How about some boots on the ground and help get this uranium out of there? And how about some boots on the ground and we'll go get some IRGC guys? Now I ask you, is that something Donald Trump would do? That's absolutely something Donald Trump would do. That is 10,000% something Donald Trump would do. And I'm laying down my marker. I don't know where I need a marker, whatever. Here, I actually have one. Yeah, I know. It's pink. That's right. I'm a man of today. I'm not afraid of pink. This is the plan. 20%, but if you help us, no, you don't pay anything. If you're not helping us, well, hey, these things don't come cheap. Taking out a terrorist regime, it don't come cheap. But if you help us, you know what? Thank you. Thank you. You know what? You are a friend. I wasn't sure if you were a friend. I was asking around. You think this guy is a friend? Right? It turns out you are a friend, and a friend is a good friend to have. And that's what you are, my friend. You are a good friend. All right? That's what's coming. Write it down. But is the president willing to take the following steps? Is he willing to take the steps to end the regime once and for all? This is the question. And the answer is, I don't know. I do not know whether or not President Trump is willing to make that next step. Whether he is willing to say, we are going after the regime's soul, we want everybody to be dead. There was a report out that the IRGC chief, Islamic Revolutionary Guard Corps, was killed. No, not the first one, not the second one, this latest one. I don't know. Whatever his name is now. Whether or not it happened or didn't happen, whether or not people were injured, there's always a fog. The information may come out at a later time. I bring up the boots on the ground because as much as it may upset everybody, and I can appreciate it, I don't think this should be said with glibness. Rather, we should all be like really sober-minded. There is no way this ends, which is to say the regime gone without troops on the ground. It just doesn't exist. It just can't happen. Without boots on the ground, without troops in country, the regime does not get destroyed. The terrorism continues. Now, I have been clear that it does not have to be our boots. Israeli boots? Oh, yes, absolutely. UAE boots, Bahrain boots, Saudi boots, the French. Somebody has to clean them when they come back from battle. And that's a good start. It doesn't have to be our boots. But the minute you start talking about the taking of the nuclear dust, he calls it, the uranium, it's going to mean boots on the ground. To end the regime, you need boots on the ground. That is it. To diminish their capacity and further starve them, you're going to need boots on the ground. And we got to get into the next one. What about the boots already on the ground, which is the Iranian people? At what moment do we start arming the Kurds to pass those on to the people? Understand all the problems that can come from this. You might have bad actors. You might have people who are sympathetic to the IRGC. You might not get the kind of government that you would think is good for the people. I want to say for the record that I think all of those things can happen. We can only do what we can do when we can do it. If you're looking for perfection, that can only come with the thing that I not only oppose, I have zero interest in, don't want, which would be we take over the country. No thanks. Nope. Nope, nope, nope. Marshall Plan, an investment in, nope, nope, nope, nope, nope, nope, nope, nope, nope, nope. Not interested. Thank you very much. There's oil money. They can rebuild them damn selves. And they should. Now, we should be the ones who get paid to do the rebuilding. See what I did there? Say, tell me I don't understand Trump. Come on now. You saw that one coming 20 million miles away, guys. I told you nothing you didn't already know. You knew that was coming. Oh, you got to rebuild some bridges. Luckily, I know a guy in Queens. He does great. Oh, he moved out of Queens. Mamdani. Mamdani. Okay. I know a guy in Miami. He builds great bridges. He'll be happy to help. This is coming. This is all happening. Or at least it can, if Trump decides to actually end this. People have been asking me about what is the off-ramp. What is the off-ramp regarding Iran? Allow me. There is no off-ramp. There are two options. End the regime or go home. That's it. There's nothing else. We are through the looking glass. There is no other option. There could have possibly been some other options, like the MOU, or maybe if you had kept beating the living snot out of them, you could have gotten something better. Stopping was a mistake. Don't listen to J.D. Vance on national security or on foreign affairs issues. That man is super talented. He is just naive on these things, and he has the wrong view of where America should be in them. Telling Megyn Kelly, let's just get out of there already, really, really, really bad idea, and very telling of the man. End the regime, or go home. That's it. That's all, and nothing else. But I'm telling you, this idea of this 20%, as the guardian of the strait, he's got stories over there at Newsmax. And him saying that we'll become the guardian of the strait. Maybe we'll call it the guardian angel of the strait. We should be reimbursed for that. When we do that, we're going to be reimbursed. We guarded the strait for 50 years and we never got paid for it. We guarded it for nothing and now we're going to guard it and we're going to get paid for it. And he wrote that the Strait of Hormuz is open with or without Iran, saying the U.S. should be reimbursed at a rate of 20% on all shipped cargo for any and all costs necessary to do the job of providing safety and security to this very volatile section of the world. The process and formation will begin immediately. That is to get these other nations to say, okay, we'll contribute to the fight. Just stop it already. We understand that, right? If we're betting, this is never going to pass or come to be. It's never, ever, ever going to come to be. It's a move to get other nations involved. It's a new move to get other nations to provide their hardware. It's a move to get other nations to get their boots on the ground. It's a move to get other nations in. That is all. But if this is the plan, then one has to have the next plan, which is you can't guard the strait if you still have an IRGC or a regime that has somewhere, and it's a very large country, some level of ability to do you harm. They have to be destroyed so the people can rise up and take their country back. So, that means you made the decision to end this regime. Right? Right? Yeah, Trump hasn't answered that yet. And that's the answer you need to know what's going to happen next. So far, I got no problem with anything he said. It's about what he does and what he's done. last 3 days, I'm a fan. I just hope it continues, the regime gets destroyed, and these people can be free, and we don't have to think about these terrorist lowlifes ever again. I'm Tony Katz. This is Tony Katz Today.
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0: dead at the age of 71. I was never anti-Lindsey Graham. I agreed with him on a number of things. A few things I didn't. That seems like true with everybody. Tony Katz. That's me, by the way. Tony Katz today. Aortic dissection is what they're saying. And it's, first of all, it's horrible and horrifying. And every thought with his family and friends and and I know he wasn't a married man, and everybody wanted to make the assumption that he was gay. People can go do that. Just leave me out of the conversations. If a guy dies and the first thing you're thinking about is, how can I question his sexuality? Chances are you're somebody I don't want to have in my house. I have no interest in you. I never cared about the man's sexuality. I only cared about what he did for his country, what thoughts he had on foreign policy, and how it helped move us forward. Nothing else mattered. But man, there are people who want to, I don't know, mock, embarrass, shame. Hey, knock yourselves out. He's dead. Do you think he cares? I would hope not. But we see the people who are alive. People like the Young Turks who are like, good riddance. Okay. When it's somebody else, it's like, how dare you mock the dead? When it's Lindsey Graham, good riddance. It's just that level of awful people. Awful, awful, awful people. Try not to be awful people, guys. Aortic dissection is a rip in the aorta, and then the blood just, it's awful, and it can come along if you have certain issues. It can come along for other issues as well. He had certain cardiovascular issues. His father died of a heart attack at the age of 68. He was talking to President Trump earlier that evening. He had just gotten back from Kyiv. He was sitting with Vladimir Zelensky. He was talking about new sanctions on Russia. He got home. He spoke to President Trump at 7 p.m. Authorities were there just a little bit later. And President Trump, he was scheduled on Meet the Press the next morning. President Trump went on in his stead, and President Trump is talking to Kristen Welker, who he just walked out on a month prior. You remember that interview in Wisconsin? He's like, we're done here. And there he is on the air with her.
1: Mr. President, it is just extraordinary. You just spoke with him last night. His office says he passed away from a brief and sudden illness. Are you learning any more details about how and why he may have passed? Did he tell you anything in that phone call, Mr. President?
2: Nothing,
1: I'm not feeling well.
2: No, he said he's a little tired. It was a long trip, you know, many hours. And he had just gotten back. And he, it must have been right after that, because I understand the police or whoever it is came there at about 7:30, 8 o'clock in the evening, something like that. So somebody notified him. But no, he felt okay. I mean, I actually, on the call, he told me, Kristen, he said, you know, I feel good, but I'm tired. He was fine. I knew him well. He would let you know if he wasn't feeling well. He had days where he didn't feel so well, and he'd let you know about it. But he was a fantastic person. He was a man who, you're going to watch, it's going to be a very big thing with him. He's going to be appreciated more now than he was when he was living.
0: Maybe. But what a thing. Talking to the man 30, 40 minutes prior, and that is certainly how it can come on. I just want to say, I don't mind the conspiracy theorists. You have the Russians that wanted him dead. You had the Iranians that wanted him dead. He had just gotten back from a trip from Kyiv. It's one of the rare moments. I don't think it's insane to have asked the question, how did this happen? Because nobody thought there was anything wrong at all with Lindsey Graham. Not for a second would you have made Mitch McConnell, sure. Chuck Schumer, sure. Lindsey Graham, no. Absolutely not. So I think that the people are like, well, wait, did something happen? They're like, did someone get to him? I actually didn't think that was the craziest stuff in the world. It's possible. possible. It's equally, if not more possible, I'm going to go with much more possible, that the man had an aortic dissection. That is it. Lindsey Graham, gone at the age of 71. Have a good thought for him. Keep it here. It's Tony Katz today.
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4: What he left behind. I'm Jeanette Cruz. Here's what's trending at 12:30. The late Senator Lindsey Graham announced last week that lawmakers on both sides of the aisle had reached an agreement with the Trump administration to move forward with a Russia sanctions bill. The bipartisan bill was spearheaded by Senator Graham, who passed away on Saturday. Connecticut Senator Richard Blumenthal was working on that package with Graham and is reassuring Ukraine that they still have the support of the U.S. today.
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4: I'm Jeanette Cruz on the level, on the go, and on WYBC.com.
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0: get into who replaces Lindsey Graham and some of the things that can happen, including President Trump putting his thoughts, making his thoughts known as to who will replace him. That is going to be that the governor of South Carolina, of course, Lindsey Graham passing away at the age of 71, will pick a replacement, and then there will be a special election before the general election. That is how the things work there in South Carolina. Tony Katz. Tony Katz today, an absolute pleasure, guys, to be with you. There has been a lot of talk about Tim Walz. And this is the governor of Minnesota. This is the guy who hangs out at Tiananmen Square and is like, oh, this is just a great place. This place is awesome. That he was even close to becoming the vice president of the United States is horrifying. A really pseudo-intellectual, communist-loving, ugly man. And he, most recently, pardoned a 42-year-old illegal immigrant convicted of repeatedly raping a child. Tu Luvang repeatedly raped a girl when she was 10, offered her $10 so she would stay silent, was in our country, was in our country. And for whatever the reason, while he's in jail in Minnesota, the governor, Tim Walz, decides that he deserves a pardon. Gets put in front of the Board of Pardons, where the state's clemency commission says we should pardon him. It should be granted due to, quote, immigration concerns. This guy has 6 children and raped a child. And what did the commissioner say? Very tough case, but the kid's not having a father is not in the best interest of society. The applicant stated the need for clemency related to immigration issues. So following the commission's recommendation, the Board of Pardons, which consists of Tim Walz, consists of the extremist Keith Ellison. This is a guy who claimed Antifa doesn't exist, and then he was took a picture with the Antifa handbook. It's low life. And the Minnesota Supreme Court Chief, Natalie Hudson. They awarded this guy a full pardon on June 10th, giving him a clean slate just before the deportation. Homeland Security Acting Assistant Secretary Lauren Bist saying that, quote, Governor Tim Walz's decision to pardon an illegal alien convicted child rapist so he can remain in our country is disgusting. Enter Marco Rubio, the Secretary of State. And you heard this already. Well, you heard it here, and you've probably seen it on social media feeds. Marco Rubio saying, oh, hell no.
1: A convicted sex offender and a foreign national was shielded from deportation by the governor of Minnesota. Laotian national Tu Luvang was convicted of repeatedly sexually abusing a 10-year-old girl in the state of Minnesota. He even tried to pay his victim for her silence, and he called his heinous crimes a minor thing. Just days before this foreign sex offender was scheduled to be deported, Tim Walz, the governor, issued him a pardon, setting him free to once again endanger the children of America. Well, this week I revoked his legal status in the United States, and as a result, federal agents took him into custody, and as of today, he has been removed from the United States. Because of our action, this foreign criminal will never pose a threat to any American ever again. Americans must never be forced by their elected leaders to live alongside foreign sex criminals who have no right to begin with to reside in our country. This administration will always stand with the American people and defend them from violent criminals.
0: Good. Excellent. Well done. Appreciate it, Secretary Rubio. Well, Tim Walz has got thoughts and emotions and all sorts of things as he makes a statement about what took place. I don't know if you heard this or not from the governor of Minnesota.
2: Thanks, Case. I would state this, that I can find no reason how Minnesota will be safer or better if Mr. Vang is deported to a country he has not been to since he was a child.
3: Fox 9 reports Vang's victim wrote a letter to the board forgiving him, and they say that was a key factor in their move to pardon Vang.
0: That's the governor saying, how is he better off going to a country he doesn't know? How is he better off staying here? How are any of us better off? Why can't we simply state, as rational people, there are things that simply aren't good enough. There are actions that are unacceptable and unforgivable. There are moments and actions and, well, they just won't do. What's wrong with saying that? Why can't Tim Walz say that? Why can't the Attorney General, Keith Ellison, say that? Illegal immigrant rapists are more of a danger to society than white supremacists, and white supremacists want me dead. I'm top on their list, or at least people with the same bloodline. So I don't speak from a place of far away from the safety of. No. I said what I said. The illegal immigrant rapist is more dangerous than the white supremacist in America. Period. The illegal immigrant rapist of children is more dangerous than the white supremacist. I rank them. And the illegal immigrant rapist of children, that's top of, right, it's right here. White supremacists, probably somewhere around here. Liberal white women who will be apologists for Islamists and communists, somewhere in the middle. So maybe it's the liberal white women who will be apologists for communists and Islamists here, up top here, and then just under that, illegal immigrant rapists of children, and then down here, white supremacists, and then somewhere under that, Will Smith, when you talk about his wife. So I think that's my list. It's not a bad list at all. At what moment do you say it's better off for this guy to remain? There can't be a basic agreement that, yeah, this guy doesn't have the right to be an American anymore. He gave that up. And this brings us to the conversation about some elected officials. There is absolutely nothing that says that somebody who has become a citizen, who then works their way into discussions of trying to end American society, are we to treat them the same? Well, Tony, if they became American citizen, now you're saying that there are subsets? If I were to take a look at someone who became an American citizen, who swore an oath to uphold, protect, and defend the Constitution of the United States, some variation thereof, and then engages on a path that states quite clearly, that's not what we're going to do. We're actually going to be proactive in doing all of the opposite things regarding the Constitution. Can't I make the argument that they lied? Can't I make the argument that their application, if you will, to becoming an American citizen is suspect? Why can't we say such a thing? That's bigoted. If you want to keep an illegal alien rapist in the country, an illegal alien child rapist in the country, oh, hell, if you want to keep any child rapist in the country, you're out of your mind. You're sick. You're diseased. You're broken. You're lost. You shouldn't be allowed to lead a country or a state. Hell, you shouldn't be allowed to operate heavy machinery. I'm not so sure if you can be left alone with the light bright because you can get electrocuted or swallow a bunch of things. There's no chance I would let you be in charge. What rational person thinks that the child rapist... I'm sorry, I said it wrong. The repeated child rapist. It wasn't just once and someone said he made a mistake. That might be amongst the grossest things I've ever said on air. Repeated child rapist. Who says they should stay in the country? And the answer is Keith Ellison and Tim Walz. So we can be clear, Minnesota's broken. They favor child rapists in the country. They change their flag to look like Somalia's flag. Broken. Broken. Now, I may not be able to do anything about Tim Walz except get him out of office. But those people who said they were going to uphold, protect, and defend the Constitution... and then work actively to subvert it. I don't know if they were citizens to begin with. I think that's a worthy conversation. And it should be a conversation in a lot of places. In Minnesota, this is an ugly, ugly direction for the state to go. This is the party of Amy Klobuchar and Ilhan Omar. It's nothing to be proud of. Nothing. And for us, I think it continues to tell the story of what this party is about, what this party has become, and where they're going. You fly an American flag, so you are a racist and a bigot. They support multiple-time child rapists who came to the country illegally. Because why would you let them leave the country? It doesn't make any sense. No one's safer because of that. That's a broken party, and that has to be a big discussion heading into the midterms. Keep it here. It's Tony Katz today.
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0: Trump wants prices to come down. I think that's fine. But he's demanding that gas stations and stores lower them. It's called the bully pulpit, sir, but I just don't think that you're going to be able to bully them in that way, sir. I just don't think that's going to work. Tony Katz today, an absolute pleasure. By the way, the market was down midday today. No idea where it's going to end. I mean, the Dow was down 188 and the NASDAQ was down 356. I mean, there were some things going on, and certainly there's an oil price conversation to get to. I have a conversation to share with you with Dr. Matt Will, economist at the University of Indianapolis. But the president going out there and saying that gas prices should have come down when oil came down, and why didn't it? Well, he knows that's not how it works. And you've got retailers that are charging too much. They've got the tariffs they have to cover. One can argue that the tariffs never did to the country what was expected by a whole host of economists with inflation and the rest. Undoubtedly true. Undoubtedly true. And it is fascinating. You also can't deny that the tariffs increase costs, and they still do. So the president now wants to go about saying, hey, I know the costs are increased here, here, and here, but it's your fault to deal with it. They're just not going to respond. They're not going to respond. It's not going to have any effect. If you want to bring things down, you got to bring things down. If you want to reduce inflation, you have to do the things that bring about less cash in the system so inflation can go down. And you can't think about reducing interest rates because there's nothing that indicates that interest rates can actually be reduced, which stinks. And through it all, things are still going in a direction. We're still anticipating over 2.5% growth. I mean, I'd rather 3 to 3.25% growth, but still, I'll take what I can get. People want to compare it to the rest of the world. Look how we're doing compared to the rest of the world. I only want to look at how we're doing compared to how we're doing. We do better. And I understand that the president can brag about that. No problem. No problem about that. But you can't say you should be lowering prices because it'll look better for me. And I'm going to threaten you. They're just not going to pay attention. Now, if you want to prove they're artificially keeping prices high, oh, different. But they're not going to take a lecture from you, Mr. President. They've got too much they can push back on with. Too much. And they're not, listen, we've seen this already. They're just not going to take it. That's all. Let's talk about some other subjects, including what a liar and fraud Ro Khanna is. I'm Tony Katz.
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15: A naval blockade is back on. I'm Lisa Brady, Fox News. President Trump says the U.S. will control the Strait of Hormuz following recent attacks on commercial ships.
16: President Trump says the U.S. will be the guardian of the strait to ensure commercial vessels can travel through the narrow waterway.
17: And we should be reimbursed for that. When we do that, we're going to be reimbursed because the other nations are very wealthy. They're on our side. And we can't be expected to do that for nothing, unlike we had for many years.
16: Speaking on Fox and Friends, President Trump accused Iran of breaking a deal with the U.S., saying, "We're just going to hit them very hard." Iran insists it will control the Strait of Hormuz and is warning of an expanded regional conflict.
15: Fox's Jared Halpern at the White House. Iran hitting more Gulf neighbors yesterday after the latest U.S. strikes over the weekend. The president ordering flags at half-staff through the week in honor of South Carolina Senator Lindsey Graham, who's sudden death over the weekend shocked Washington.
17: He was a great guy, and he was a friend. He would call me all the time. He was just I'd say, stop calling me, Lindsay. It was amazing. He just didn't stop.
15: President Trump is recommending that South Carolina's governor appoint Graham's sister to fill the rest of his term, which ends in January. The governor plans an announcement later today and is expected to choose a caretaker replacement, someone who will not run for the full term in November. A special election set for next month for voters to pick a new Republican nominee in that race. U.S. Capitol Police confirming they've arrested a man with a gun at one of the barricades to the Capitol building. No details yet on who he is or what he may have been doing there. A mega entertainment deal now faces a multi-state lawsuit. 12 states, led by California, argue Paramount's planned takeover of Warner Brothers Discovery would extinguish competition in Hollywood and threaten jobs across the industry. 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
18: Be prepared for a heat wave this week. It's sunny, 85 degrees. I'm Johnette Cruz in downtown Indianapolis. Here's what's trending at 102. Indiana is dealing with extremely hot conditions this week. Jarrett Lewis has more.
19: Central Indiana's next heat wave is here. Temperatures will be in the upper 80s and low 90s, with highs getting gradually warmer as the week goes on.
20: It's going to be several days in a row, and as each day goes on, it kind of gets a little more impactful.
19: National Weather Service forecaster Casey Crosby says at the moment, they're not seeing any rain or much cloud cover in the forecast for this week either.
20: It'll probably be, to get a really good relief, like another good cold front, it might take at least a week, maybe a little longer.
19: Rain is possible for Central Indiana on Friday, but Crosby says those chances are slim. Chair Lewis, 93 WIBC Mobile News.
18: Layla is an 11-year-old from Greenwood who has endured four major brain surgeries since last October to treat a rare medication-resistant form of epilepsy. Normal summer activities always felt out of reach due to seizure risks until she spent a week at the Medically Inclusive Center for Courageous Kids Camp in Kentucky. Her mother, Stephanie, says letting go was terrifying, but the breakthrough was undeniable.
21: Layla, did you have fun?
22: Yeah.
21: And what was the first thing that you asked me when we walked out?
22: Can I go back next year?
18: The donor-funded camp provides traditional, fully accessible experiences completely free of charge. WIBC News Time is coming up at 1:03. We're back in 2 minutes with a deeper look at weather.
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18: Now here's a forecast from the American Standard Cooling Weather Center.
34: A heat wave gets underway this week. Mostly sunny skies today with a high of 90 degrees this afternoon. And for tonight, mostly clear and quiet with a low near 70. I'm Fox 59 meteorologist Amber Hardwick for 93 WIBC.
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1: Ro Khanna is the congressman from California. And Ro Khanna is a wimp and a loser and a liar and a jerk. And he has things that I'm not allowed to say on air, but I really, really, really, really want to. This is a guy who supports the radical progressive left. This is a guy who supported Nazi Graham Plattner. This is a guy who supported a guy with a Nazi tattoo. Because we had to win the Senate, say the progressives. They got to have all that power. Doesn't matter if they have a Nazi tattoo. This is a guy who looked the other way regarding sexual impropriety. When Lindsay Fifield made the claim, which no one has refuted, it was him and Sheldon Whitehouse and others who said, oh, that's a conservative. We don't have to pay attention to that. I know this because he didn't immediately say goodbye. His goodbye came when this woman, Jenny Rassicot, said, oh, no, Graham Plattner did this to me. Not the first time, not when there were just some baseline allegations. No. It wasn't enough. He needed as many women as possible, I guess. It's when it became politically expedient. That's when Ro Khanna dropped Graham Plattner. And then what does he do to distance himself from it? He goes to Israel, claims that he's on his way to Palestine, which is a place that doesn't exist, took a road that you're not allowed to take as a civilian, and got stopped, and then claims that the IDF pulled their American-made weapons on him, took the side of the violent settlers, and detained him and made him feel scared. First, my name is Tony Katz. Hi, how are you? The show is Tony Katz Today. And I should start from a place that has nothing to do with what happened, but just as a place so you understand me. I don't believe in the concept of settlers at all. I believe that all of Israel belongs to Israel. And I believe that the concept of settlers is a bullcrap argument made up by bigoted people who want to see the destruction of Western civilization writ large. So they make the claim that somehow there are parts of Israel that don't actually belong to Israel. This is nonsense, of course. You aren't a settler when you build on land that belongs to your country. They're not settlers. And I just want to make sure that I'm clear about this. And leave that where it is. Now let's get into the representative. Ro Khanna is a guy interested in becoming president of the United States. Now, he has said as much and referred to himself as a long-shot presidential candidate. If Ro Khanna is a long-shot presidential candidate, I am also a long-shot presidential candidate, and I want to announce that I am a long-shot presidential candidate. From now on, when you see me, right? When you see anything that I do, when you talk about me, you have to refer to me as Tony Katz, long-shot presidential candidate. It would be very, very important. It is very important. I would appreciate it if you would do that. Tony Katz, long shot presidential candidate. Thank you. Thank you. I may be a long shot presidential candidate, but I have a better chance of being president than producer Landon does of landing Sophie Cunningham. Fact. Rude fact, but fact. Ro Khanna got embarrassed regarding his endorsement of Graham Plattner, the Nazi in Maine. And Ro Khanna has been looking for a gimmick. Now, when I say this, I want to make sure that I am clear. Ro Khanna has no core. And there are stories out from people like Dave Rubin and others, David Marcus, Blue Box Dave on Twitter writes for Fox News that Ro Khanna is a guy who reached out to them. Hey, I want to talk to you about this. Hey, what do you think about that? Trying to see where an audience is. Ro Khanna 4 years ago was talking about how we strengthen ties with Israel. Ro Khanna today, Israel's an apartheid state and we were abused. And here's what he's claiming. Ro Khanna being wholly embarrassed. Wholly embarrassed by the entire Graham Plattner debacle, that he decides that what he's going to do is take a trip to Israel with Cameron Caskey. Now, you ask me, hey, Tony, just curious, who the hell is Cameron Caskey? Glad that you asked. Cameron Caskey was one of the students at Marjory Stoneman Douglas. Right? Parkland. The shooting there. And had found his way to being an anti-gun activist. And then moved that into being a progressive activist. And in order to still be, I don't know, relevant, he must now hate the hot new hotness. I'm so old, I remember when Greta Thunberg was concerned about the environment. And now she's all about supporting the rapists of Hamas and being upset with Israel for allowing gay people to have parades. Not the Turks. Not the Egyptians. No. Greta Thunberg is upset with Israelis. The only place where the gay crews could actually dock and the people would say, welcome, who wants to have lunch, would be Israel. Couldn't do it in Turkey. Couldn't do it in Egypt. Best of luck if you docked in Gaza. That's Cameron Caskey. Cameron Caskey, like Harry Sisson, like David Hogg, exhibits as many of the beta male, weak male presentation characteristics as one can imagine. Now, he can't help the way he looks. He can't help the way his voice is and nothing else. And I'm not going to make fun of him for that. I'm going to notice that as a generation, man, have we made some mistakes. Made some of them. Producer Landon, you don't have any of those issues. You're good. You don't fit into any of those kinds of categories. You're still never getting Sophie Cunningham, but you at least have a leg up on Cameron Caskey and David Hogg.
2: Appreciate that, man.
1: You are welcome, boo-boo. He's there with Congressman Ro Khanna. He goes on this trip. Also goes on this trip is a New York Times photographer who is documented in her anti-Israel slant. So you've got a trifecta of total winners. And where are they going to go? They're going to go to Palestine. Now, I want to be clear. I keep saying I want to be clear. I shouldn't say that anymore. I should simply just say it. You got to assume that I'm clear because I'm saying it. I am very Seinfeldian in the concept that Palestine does not exist. It's not on a map. It doesn't exist. End of discussion. There is no Palestine. It doesn't exist. Israel exists. Israel's always existed. And it's my hope that Israel continues to exist. Ro Khanna goes to Israel to go to the West Bank. And he is going to go to Palestine. It's also embarrassing. What he does, though, is that without coordinating with any Israeli officials, he ends up purposefully, one could assume, on a road that you cannot be on. According to the Israeli police, the tour group, including Representative Ro Khanna, entered a designated closed military zone in Judea and Samaria, a restricted area where civilian entry is illegal for safety and security reasons. IDF forces stopped them. Police arrived, saw zero violence, issued the repeat offender organizer a final warning, briefed the group on the military order and sent them on their way. So let's rephrase. Without any warning, without any preparation, he went to an area that he is not allowed to go, and he was stopped. Now, was he stopped by the settlers, or was he stopped by IDF? That is a solid, solid, solid question. The answer to which doesn't change the story in the slightest. Now, this is Ro Khanna, in his own words, talking about what he saw in Palestine. I don't believe he curses in any of this, producer Landa, but finger on the dump button just in case. This is Ro Khanna, Representative Ro Khanna.
2: Hi, I'm home safely, and I just wanted to thank everyone who reached out. Honestly, it's still quite raw, and I'm still processing things, replaying the images of the armed settlers who detained us and the four IDF soldiers who helped them blockade our van. It was quite scary.
1: It's very scary. Very scary. They also took his Subway sandwich while they screamed, "This is MAGA country." Oh, all of this has shades of Jussie Smollett. You've got this understood. His blockade, this blockade that he was so afraid of, he's sitting in a Mercedes Sprinter van with air conditioning while they wait for the police because they just wanted to leave and the IDF said you have to wait for the Israeli police. Ro Khanna goes on to say this is how they treat somebody with an American passport. Is that it? You have an American passport and all is good? Now, I would love this. Nothing would make me happier than Pax Americanus. Nothing. Like Pax Romanus. This detainment that he claims is laughable. This detainment that he talks about. This is actually the video of one of the people who was on the trip with him walking over. It's basically two SUVs and two pickup trucks. He's speaking in Hebrew. Who's in charge here? And they've got all the translation to it. And this guy from Ro Khanna's van is like, "We spoke to the police. We can leave." Now I ask you, if you talked to a cop and said, "Oh, I talked to a cop and he said I'm good, I can go now," the cop on the scene is going to believe it? They're having a casual conversation where this guy who's with Khanna is like, "You should be letting us go." Just because a guy says he should be let go doesn't mean he's going to be let go. When he walks back, you see the air-conditioned Sprinter van that they are in. That is not scary. No one was pulled out of the van. Nobody had a gun pointed to the back of their neck. Nobody was put face down in the dirt. No one. No one. No one. This is not scary. Now, I get a lot of questions in the chat room right now. And the question is, what was he doing there? He's supposed to represent America and America's interests. What is he doing over there? I'm so glad that you asked. He needed deflection. He needed something else to talk about. He needed a story that got him out of the Graham Plattner issue and got him connected with the communists that the Democratic Party have created so he can further build his base, and he needed a way to be able to prove himself as down with the cause. I mentioned Cameron Caskey because Cameron Caskey put out a tweet, a post. Ro and I, he calls him Ro, visited the destroyed village of Zanuda and the site of the EU-funded school that got burned down by settlers. I don't know the story there, or I don't know if he's got it right or not. It was here that we got intercepted and captured by settlers wielding American-made rifles. The IDF showed up to back up the settlers, not the U.S. congressman. And he posts a photo. In this photo, there is the congressman in his suit and tie. There's Cameron Caskey. The Sprinter van is in the back. Are those people who got captured? He's in his suit and tie. He's in a suit and tie in Israel in July. Oh, I've done Israel in July, not suit and tie weather, kids. And let me also say that he posted this on X, on Twitter. So I responded, captured and still able to post on X? How about you ask those captured on October 7th? By Hamas, and tortured, and raped, and killed. Okay, you can't ask the people who are killed, but tortured, and raped, and kept hostage for well over a year. Ask them if they got the post on their phones, or maybe you weren't captured at all. I am saying that in my view, and the view of anybody who has eyes, Ro Khanna, Representative Khanna, is lying, and Cameron Caskey is lying. They set every part of it up, and it played out beautifully for them. Even the photo of the two of them where the representative has his hands behind his back like he was cuffed. He wasn't cuffed because there's Cameron Caskey with his hands in his pockets. The left has determined that being a Jew-hating, Israel-hating bigot is the way to vote, and Ro Khanna just wants them votes, boo-boo. Anything for it. Anything for the power. Created an international incident and lied. All of that so you'll pay attention to him. Yeah, you don't vote for a guy like that. Keep it here. This is Tony Katz today.
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0: that there are many Republicans not done with this conversation about birthright citizenship. Good. Good. Doesn't mean, you know, just because the Supreme Court says something doesn't mean that the conversation is over. It's just you got to have different conversations. Tony Katz. Tony Katz today. A pleasure to be with you guys. Senator Jim Banks introducing legislation to end birthright citizenship for children of illegal immigrants and birth tourists. Now, you say to me, Tony, Supreme Court just ruled on this, that if you're born in the United States, you're in the United States. Well, it kind of said that. It discussed the idea that those who have children here are not from a known enemy. Right? In so many words. So what Senator Banks is saying is, why don't we change the federal law? And why don't we say that children of illegal immigrants and birth tourists are actually invaders? Let's reclassify them. Once they're reclassified, they're not citizens. Done. I do love it. I do absolutely love it. He's going to, Jim Banks, senator from Indiana, going to introduce a Citizenship Act. As soon as the Senate opens, he should be doing that now. This is unique stuff. And yes, creative. And yes, fraught. But I like the thought process. I like when Republicans start asking, well, what else can be done here? How else can this be discussed, arranged, maneuvered? Why are we accepting this idea that there's only one way this can go about or be brought about? I like that. It's refreshing because it's not the usual, oh, well, I guess we'll just, you know, deal with it. This is There's Another Way. There's another way. An invader can't have an American citizen. And it falls along Article 4, Section 4 about protecting the nation from invasion. We'll see where it goes. This is Tony Katz today.
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2: Disaster in Europe. I'm Jeanette Cruz. Here's what's trending at 1:30. It's already one of Spain's deadliest wildfires on record, killing at least a dozen people, leaving at least eight others injured. Fox's CJ Papa.
3: Aircraft dropping water on the fire to try and douse the flames. Some 150 firefighters and 22 soldiers from Spain's military emergency unit battling the fire. Several victims from the southern province of Almería, a popular holiday destination, found inside burnt-out vehicles.
2: Federal regulators say that self-driving vehicles continue to be a headache for first responders. Fox's Jeff Manasso.
4: This follows several high-profile incidents in California and Texas, where Waymo AVs drove directly into active emergency, even crime scenes. The National Highway Traffic Safety Administration also calling it a danger to the public.
2: I'm Jeanette Cruz on the level, on the go, and on WIBC.com.
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0: 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What are three more things? These are things that would be front page news, but because of the front pages, they don't make it to the front pages. And that's why I bring it to you. Of course, we've got the ongoing war with Iran. We have been engaging some good bombing. We're keeping an eye on oil prices, seeing if that goes up and whether or not the president is going to make the decision one way or another to put an end to the IRGC. And how else could that possibly happen other than boots on the ground? And also, we've got the death of Senator Lindsey Graham. I'll get to that in a moment. But let me start where all things should start. Spaceballs 2 is coming out. Seriously, Producer Landon?
1: I was getting my headphones on.
0: There. Thank you. Thank you very much. Spaceballs 2, the new one, that's what they're calling it. I originally thought it was supposed to be called Spaceballs 2, The Search for More Money. Spaceballs 2 coming out in September 2027. They brought everybody back. Rick Moranis, Daphne Zuniga, Bill Pullman. Josh Gad, who actually wrote it, is going to do the John Candy character. The whole gang is back together. I am hoping... It makes me laugh. I am hoping that Darth Helmet is as good as ever. And I don't just say of Rick Moranis, oh, he got old. By the way, he's the greatest story in Hollywood. A guy who had no business leading movies, a guy who had no business being in Hollywood. Right? Just so unassuming and the look and everything else, being the level of star that he was. Leading vehicles, leading franchises. And then I don't know if his wife got sick or his wife passed away. And he said, I'm done. I have children to raise. Bye. And he left. Just walked away. Walked away and raised his family. He got all the respect in the world. And it is. I'm pulling for him. I'm pulling for Mel Brooks, right? Some of the things that he did when they did like a History of the World Part 2. And they added some politics into it. And I was like, that's not what we want. Don't do that. Don't put Wanda Sykes in anything. Stop it. So what I'm hoping is that this is just funny. I'm begging for funny. I don't know if we're going to get funny. But I am truly hoping that it fits. Then there is this story that the FBI is investigating a Republican House staffer for working as an unregistered Qatari foreign agent. So it was a guy from Forbes revealing that the FBI spent 3 years investigating a House Republican staffer. 3 years. Two grand jury subpoenas, a 2024 search warrant, 5 Penn Register orders. I'm not even sure what that is. Ordered to hand over location, history, emails, iMessages, WhatsApp, Signal content going back to 2020. This was a warrant that went to Apple. And the Department of Justice said to Apple, you can't talk about this until 2029. What the heck? What? It's all very odd. Now, what's not odd is that Qatar is not our friend. That they have massive undue influence in our country as a lobbyist. You think AIPAC is the problem? You have to be Rashida Tlaib, Ilhan Omar, dumb to believe that AIPAC is the issue and Qatar is just fine. Isn't that right, Tucker Carlson? That's my Tucker laugh right there. And you can't do the Tucker laugh without like doing the head thing. You can't keep your head straight. It's gotta move. It's gotta bob and weave. But if there are any staffer, Republican or Democrat, at working as an unregistered agent, foreign agent for any country, Qatar or anywhere else, huge problem. massive issue. And of course, the U.S. has responded to Iran shooting at tankers in the Strait of Hormuz. They've responded by massive bombing raids, claiming that we now control the Strait. President Trump saying we are the guardians of the Strait. As a matter of fact, countries that want to come through owe us 20%. They got to pay us 20%. That's not going to fly, but I believe that is all a pressure move to get nations to be involved in ending the regime, opening the Strait, putting boots on the ground. There are other ways to pay the 20%, and I believe that's what this all is. So when you hear about President Trump referring to us as the guardians of the Strait, he's trying to put pressure on these European nations to get up off their butt. Get up off their butt. And go about helping us secure the Strait and getting in there and getting the uranium and ending this threat once and for all, which I really do hope is indeed the president's plan. It's the better, I shouldn't say it's the better plan. It's the only plan. The UN is now admitting that Hamas destroys and hijacks the aid. I strongly condemn, this is a statement from the United Nations Deputy Special Coordinator for the Middle East Peace Process and Resident and Humanitarian Coordinator for the Occupied Palestinian Territory. I strongly condemn the recent obstruction of humanitarian operations in Gaza by the de facto authorities, which endangered humanitarian personnel, intimidated workers delivering life-saving food assistance, and disrupted life-saving humanitarian operations. There you go. Remember when the left said that that wasn't happening? Remember when the left said that that was just fake news? Remember when the left said you're just trying to hide Israel and shield Israel from their responsibility? No, it was all accurate. 10 billion% accurate. The only people who lied were those people in support of a terrorist regime. Now, sadly, a bunch of those people are members of Congress. But, you know, one thing at a time. This brings us, I was asked if I would play this. I said Lindsey Graham, gone at the age of 71. Aortic dissection was not expected. He was actually on the phone with President Trump Saturday night. And then a half an hour later, you have this tear. Am I correct in saying... He would bleed out. It's the best way to describe it. He was scheduled on Meet the Press the next day. He had just gotten back from Kyiv in a meeting with Zelensky about Russian sanctions. And there's a question about what happens in the Senate now. And things are going to get even tighter with the advantage Republicans have. South Carolina has a Republican governor, McMaster. The governor can appoint make a special appointment and appoint someone to fill the Senate seat until the special election to finish up the rest of the term. Now, the question is, when was Lindsey Graham last elected? I'm actually asking my favorite little bot here. When was Lindsey Graham last elected is the question. In 2020, so he'd be up. So you have to have an appointment to a special election in August to then the general election in November. So there's going to be a lot that happens. You better believe President Trump is going to put a lot of his own thoughts into this. As a matter of fact, President Trump said, you know who I would like to see? In this position, I would like to see Darlene Graham Nordone. That is Lindsey Graham's sister. I don't know if that's the best political move. I would think that the move is going to be Pamela Yvette, the lieutenant governor who lost the nomination to run for governor, but has the massive support of the president. I think that is a more possible and probable move. But I stated that I would share this. The moment that people discuss not only confirming Brett Kavanaugh on the court, but the moment that saved his career, extended it another decade, was Lindsey Graham calling out
1: members
0: of the despicable, awful, horrifying progressives and their treatment of Brett Kavanaugh and the lies about Dr. Christine Blasey Ford, the madness that took place, the absolute insanity that took place in that hearing and the lies that were told. This was that hearing.
2: The night of July the 9th, the day you were nominated to the Supreme Court by President Trump, Senator Schumer said, 23 minutes after your nomination, "I will oppose Judge Kavanaugh's nomination with everything I have. I have a bipartisan, and I hope a bipartisan majority will do the same. The stakes are simply too high for anything less." Well, if you weren't aware of it, you are now. Did you meet with Senator Dianne Feinstein on August 20th?
3: I did meet with Senator Feinstein.
2: Did you know that her staff had already recommended a lawyer to Dr. Ford?
3: I did not know that.
2: Did you know that her and her staff had this allegations for over 20 days?
3: I did not know that at the time.
2: If you wanted an FBI investigation, you could have come to us. What you want to do is destroy this guy's life, hold this seat open, and hope you win in 2020. You've said that, not me. You've got nothing to apologize for. When you see Sotomayor and Kagan, tell them that Lindsey said hello, because I voted for them. I would never do to them what you've done to this guy. This is the most unethical sham since I've been in politics. And if you really wanted to know the truth, you sure as hell wouldn't have done what you've done to this guy. Are you a gang rapist?
3: No.
2: I cannot imagine what you and your family have gone through. Boy, y'all want power. God, I hope you never get it. I hope the American people can see through this sham, that you knew about it and you held it. You had no intention of protecting Dr. Ford. None. She's as much of a victim as you are. God, I hate to say it, because these have been my friends. But let me tell you, when it comes to this, you're looking for a fair process? You came to the wrong town at the wrong time, my friend. Do you consider this a job interview?
3: The advice and consent role is like a job.
2: You consider that you've been through a job interview?
3: I've been through a process of advice and consent under the Constitution.
2: Would you say you've been through hell?
3: I've been through hell and then some.
2: This is not a job interview.
3: Yeah.
2: This is hell.
3: This
2: is going to destroy the ability of good people to come forward because of this crap. Your high school yearbook. You have interacted with professional women all your life, not one accusation. You're supposed to be Bill Cosby when you're a junior and senior in high school. And all of a sudden you got over it. It's been my understanding that if you drug women and rape them for 2 years in high school, you probably don't stop. Here's my understanding. If you lived a good life, people would recognize it, like the American Bar Association has the gold standard. His integrity is absolutely unquestioned. He is the very circumspect in his personal conduct, harbors no biases or prejudices. He's entirely ethical, is a really decent person. He is warm, friendly, unassuming. He's the nicest person.
0: Lindsey Graham just ate him up and spit him out and then ended it.
2: Thing I have seen in my time in politics. You want this seat? I hope you never get it. I hope you're on the Supreme Court. That's exactly where you should be. And I hope that the American people will see through this charade. And I wish you well, and I intend to vote for you, and I hope everybody who's fair-minded will.
0: Lindsey Graham gone at the age of 71. Keep it here. I'm Tony Katz. This is Tony Katz Today.
1: Medical Examiner's Office says Lindsey Graham died from a ruptured aorta.
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0: There was an ICE-involved shooting in Maine, as is being reported. 15 miles south of Portland, 90 miles north of Boston. Tony Katz. Tony Katz today. No details have been released. News Nation reporting that the man who was shot was being targeted by the agency and had a final order of deportation. FBI is on the scene. Maine State Police and ICE officers have returned to the field to begin follow-up work on the incident. Now, immediately, people are going to say, this is terrible, this is awful, look what ICE did. They're going to do this without any data. No data at all. They don't care. They don't care if they've got the facts. What can they use to attack? That is all. Me, I'm going to wait until I have data. Because that's what one has to do. A lot more sure to get to. Dr. Matt Will is up next. We are going to break down what is going on with these oil markets. And also, is the data center hubbub, or is there an issue? What if it's both? Keep it here. This is Tony Katz today.
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14: Protests erupt in Maine. I'm Lisa Brady, Fox News. Chance of get ice off our streets after possible federal involvement in a deadly shooting earlier today.
15: The shooting happened in the town of Biddeford, about 15 miles southwest of Portland. As officials investigate Project Relief, a group that advocates for immigrant rights, posted on social media that it was during, in its words, an encounter with ICE that one of its community members, they described as a young person, was killed. Governor Janet Mills said in a statement she was briefed on the incident and knows these situations are alarming, but state and federal law enforcement are continuing to work with the Maine Attorney General's and medical examiner's offices to determine the facts.
14: Fox's Grinnell Scott. The protesters descending on the Biddeford office of Republican Senator Susan Collins, who's in the midst of a reelection campaign, and posted that the shooting requires a full and impartial investigation. Earlier, county prosecutors announcing they now have evidence previously withheld about two deadly shootings in Minnesota as they conduct their own probe into the deaths of Renee Good and Alex Preddy. 2 hours from now, the South Carolina governor is expected to announce who will fill the remaining months of Senator Lindsey Graham's term after his sudden death over the weekend.
16: President Trump posted on Truth Social, "I recommended to Governor Henry McMaster Lindsey Graham's wonderful sister, Darlene, to serve as interim senator from the great state of South Carolina. This would be a fabulous tribute to Lindsey, who loved her dearly." While in his early 20s, Senator Graham stepped in to raise his younger sister after they lost their mother to cancer in 1976 and then their father to a heart attack the following year.
14: Fox's Jonathan Sary. Graham was running for re-election. A special election next month will choose a new Republican nominee. 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
17: Was it a hate crime? It's sunny, 85 degrees in downtown Indianapolis. I'm Johnette Cruz. Here's what's trending at 202. A fire leads to an investigation and a community rally in Zionsville. Ryan Hedrick has a story.
18: Investigators say a fire at a former Main Street business in Zionsville may have been a hate crime. The flames damaged an Israeli and American flag early Friday morning, leading police to believe the person who started it may have been motivated by hate.
19: The founding fathers founded a country where we have ability to resolve differences. We don't do it by firebombing homes.
18: David Schiller spoke with Fox 59. He was one of dozens of people who gathered at a rally Sunday to stand against hate. Ryan Hedrick, 93 WIBC Mobile News.
17: The ACLU of Indiana has filed a federal class action lawsuit against Moreau County officials over deteriorating jail conditions. The lawsuit says the 40-year-old facility suffers from chronic overcrowding, mold, and broken plumbing. It follows a previous legal settlement that expired last month after the county failed to build a new facility. And Indiana is leading the nation with one of the lowest veteran unemployment rates, dropping to just 1.7% under Governor Braun's leadership. State officials attribute the success to the Department of Workforce Development State's grant system, which places specialized staffing in all 92 counties to assist veterans with resumes, training, and job placement. WIBC News Time is 3:03. We're back in 2 minutes with weather.
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17: Now here's the forecast from the American Standard Cooling Weather Center.
27: Tonight, mostly clear and quiet with a low near 70. For tomorrow, sunny, hot, and a little bit more humid. We'll have highs in the lower 90s tomorrow afternoon. I'm Fox 59 meteorologist Amber Hardwick for 93 WIBC.
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0: and the crossroads of America. It's Tony Katz today.
1: So if we're back on the war foot when it comes to Iran, the question is, how is this going to affect oil price? Because if we're told that everything in the strait is open and there's stuff that's free flowing, well, punching Iran in the face shouldn't change oil prices all that much. Tony Katz today. Good to be with you. Dr. Matt Will joins us, economist at the University of Indianapolis. We will get to that. You know, there are thousands of places on the internet that have a file with your name on it. 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Take your private life off the market. Now let's talk about the oil markets with Dr. Matt Will. So let's get into it. If I look at oil markets today, right, when they start off, when I check them in the morning, this is like 8:30 a.m. Eastern time. West Texas crude was $74 and something cents a barrel, and Brent crude was $78 and something cents a barrel. So West Texas coming out of the ground, Brent crude coming out of the oceans. There's always a little bit of difference. It's usually Brent's more expensive than West Texas. Sometimes that flips, and it has over the last couple months with everything in Iran. That price is where it was before the weekend activity and all this bombing that took place. So walk me through first, how do oil futures get futured? How do they get figured?
2: Well, it's really just a supply and demand. There's nothing more to it than that. How many people out there, how much do they want to consume, and how much is being produced? And of course, you know, we know that about a quarter to 20 to 25% of the world's production comes out of the Gulf. So that's the impact. But I got to start off by saying it's very interesting. You talk about, you know, is it open or not? If I recommend everybody download an app called Vessel Finder. You can see real time what the story is in the Gulf. And I don't care what anybody says, there's two routes in the Gulf. The one we control is closed. There's no ships. You can look at it this very moment and see what ships are going through the southern route. There's none. So the truth is, the Gulf is closed. But let's talk about the $78 that you mentioned. That's not too bad.
1: No, not at all.
2: I mean, it was 72 before the war started. So we're up, you know, $6, 8% since the war started. I don't think that that's bad. Now, I would like it lower. Granted, I think the people in Texas who produce oil, they would like it even higher because that's how they make their money. But the war has been, we've adapted to it. It's not the $110 and $120 a barrel that we saw beforehand. The war has adjusted. The world has adjusted, I should say, to the war. We were producing out of the Gulf about 20 million barrels per day, but that's been diverted. Saudi Arabia, they have this pipeline, and they've been able to move some of their production, about 7 million barrels a day, through their country to Yanbu on the Red Sea. They're able to get out about 7 million. The UAE, about 1.5 to 2 million barrels a day. Through, they have another pipeline. It's not replacing all 20 million. But the Middle East has adapted. And then some countries, U.S., Canada, Brazil, Guyana, Kazakhstan, there are countries producing more oil than before. We haven't fully recovered, and we're not going to fully recover, but we've adapted.
1: And this, you know, this reliance on the market, that the market finds a way, and there's been conversations about, can you build different pipelines? Do you actually have to do any tankers through the strait at all? Can't you just pump oil over to the other side of the strait, the Gulf of Oman, and then start doing ships from there, where Iran has very few options in dealing with it? Has this war, and I call it a war, the White House may not, but that's their issue, has this changed for forever how these Gulf nations and how the rest of the world views this area? Meaning, has there been a movement to say, let's never worry about Iran again. Let's find another way to move the oil altogether?
2: I would say in the long term, in part, because there are countries like Kuwait, they have no choice. They've got to go through the Gulf to get their oil out. But, you know, countries like Saudi Arabia, which is the major producer in the Middle East, they can go through their pipeline. Long term, to answer your question, they are going to build more pipeline capacity. The UAE will build more pipeline capacity. There are countries that will shift through other means to get their oil out to the world. But we're still going to have this bottleneck in the Gulf. So we're adapting. Now, some of the adaptions are not good. The market has adjusted because inventories have been released, you know, our strategic oil reserve. We're not the only country in the world that has those. A lot of Asian countries have released their oil reserves in order to compensate for the loss of Gulf oil. Those are short-term fixes. So pipeline, good. UAE pipeline, good. Releasing of reserves, I'm not a fan of that. I am not a fan of that.
1: Neither.
2: But that has relieved some of the pressure. But we're not out of the woods because the Gulf production is still necessary for the world. And depending on how long this goes, you know, there were only six. Yesterday, there were only six tankers that made it through the Gulf. Six. It's dozens and dozens that usually go through the Gulf. We're not even close to being close back to where we were as far as flow traffic through the Gulf.
1: But this is where it gets interesting. Talking to Dr. Matt Will, economist at the University of Indianapolis, I concur. I agree with you, but we still aren't seeing an explosion in oil prices. So the places where we have adapted are doing enough for the futures market to feel that we are in an acceptable place. But what is it doing to the marketplace writ large? Because that is a different subject.
2: Let me answer your futures. You didn't ask a question, but you said the futures market has adapted. The reason is, remember, the futures market looks at what's going to happen down the road. It's literally the future. And the current design of the futures prices are what we call backwardation. Backwardation means the spot price, the current price, is higher than the future price. So you can buy oil cheaper in the future. The futures market actually thinks this will be resolved. Now, they are not saying the U.S. is going to win. They're not going to say Iran's going to win. They're saying that there is going to be a resolution of some type. That's what the market thinks. And the market tends to be extremely accurate in its forecasting. So if you look at the futures market, you're looking out 6 to 9 months, and they think, yeah, things look like they're pretty good right now, 6 to 9 months out. Now, you and I don't know how that's going to be resolved, but the futures market is confident this will not be in place 6 to 9 months from now and that some resolution will occur. Is the market correct? I usually defer to the market. I really think it has insight, the invisible hand that you and I cannot fully comprehend.
1: Let's take a moment and move it off of oil prices. By the way, the Vessel Finder app is kind of fascinating because I think for most people, and often myself included, you have no idea how many ships are moving around the globe at any one time. This is important stuff. The navigable seas are important stuff, and which is why when we talk about, as we are with Dr. Will, they can pipeline stuff to the Red Sea all they want, but if the Houthi rebels in Yemen are affecting traffic in the Red Sea, it's all still a large problem, and in the end, the problem has to be dealt with, which is why I have discussed ending the regime, because to me, that's the only way you actually deal with this. That's the only true America first, to take the Trumpism of it, opportunity that is available. But I want to bring it closer to home, because oil connects to data centers, and the huge amount of money that is spent on data centers, specifically the energy for them. This was a headline over there at Fox Business. Meta expands Louisiana data center in $50 billion AI push, boosting rural community. Now, the AI data centers has been an incredible talking point, and it's been a tremendous amount of, what's the word I'm looking for?
2: consternation,
1: anger, and mob mentality. We can't have this. This is terrible. This is awful. I think for some people, there's a noise issue, and I don't deny any part of that. But for a lot of rural areas, this isn't awful. This is an outrageously helpful bit of tax revenue for counties that aren't going to get it in another way. Has America come to accept that the data center is inevitable? Or is the pushback real, and is that problematic for American security?
2: Oh, it's problematic for American security, and they have not accepted it. The radicals, I can tell you, in the university world, people on the street world, a lot of folks have been brainwashed into thinking that data centers are terrible. And I just got to tell you, it is not a passing fad, this protest. It is real, and I don't think it's going away anytime fast. But if there's this whole Meta thing down in Louisiana, it's very fascinating. But if I can have a self-plug there, I wrote an article in we live in Indiana, and there's this thing called the Capital Chronicle. And I wrote an article a few months ago about this. And everything I said there is still true, and people should take a look at it.
3: Look vulnerable here. And
2: what has happened is Meta has blinked. The demand for data center, the need for data centers is so large. All the users of data centers have said, okay, we got to get these things. And they've been waiting and waiting and waiting. Meta blinked, and they signed an incredible deal with Louisiana. Louisiana deserves tremendous credit for the deal they signed. This is the deal. I got a lot of the details on this. Meta is actually going to pay for the entire construction, not just for the energy. They're going to pay for the generation. They're going to pay for the lines. They're going to pay for the battery backups. They're paying everything to build, to start with, three new natural gas pipeline or plants. Then and a total of seven. They're going to have 7.5 gigawatts of production once this is fully constructed. All of it paid for by Meta. The infrastructure, the production, the distribution. In fact, they'll be building more capacity than they will need to consume. So this is a tremendous win. There's not 100% win. There's some downside. But most of this is an incredible win for the Louisiana consumer and the economy in Louisiana because of the way the deal is structured. Good for the politicians who did it.
1: Nothing is a 100% win. Sure. And my argument has been you have to make sure that whoever wants to build a data center provides their own power, and some of the power has got to come back to the community. That is the way to structure this. But what Louisiana said is that we are not anti-data center. I would only hope we agree there are downsides to data centers. There are reasons why people would say not in this area, not in that area. Usually we refer to them as the NIMBY people, not in my backyard, NIMBY, NIMBY. But it is the overall idea that the data center is a danger and economically is not a winner for communities, neighborhoods, states, etc. Do you have your take on whether or not data centers provide an economic value?
2: They're tremendous economic value. Again, provided they don't suck the water and the energy out of the community. Those are two real concerns. But they're construction. They are long-term tenants. They provide long-term employment. They provide you as a hub because if you have a data center, Meta is going to build infrastructure. They're going to maintain that area, the community. There's a lot of benefits. And the people who are running there, you know, engineers, electricians, these are trades that you want in your community. Now, you and I just mentioned a few moments ago that we would like for the companies to bring their own energy. That's not what's happening in Louisiana. But instead, they're doing a build out. Most utility companies will provide a letter, which is total BS, saying we'll serve. It's called a we'll serve letter. Well, they say, oh, yeah, we'll give you the energy with no details. And the burden falls on the local consumer to pay for that extra energy. That's not happening in Louisiana, except during the time of the construction of the new energy plants, they're going to be natural gas plants. The consumer is estimated to have a $13 per month increase in their bill to pay for that build out. That is a loop. It's a flaw. It's not a perfect agreement, but Meta is not building their own. They're not bringing their own energy, but they're going to be building their own energy. That's a huge deal. There's a couple other flaws if you want to get into in their agreement, but I'm pleased. Louisiana's doing it right.
1: What you're really getting into here, and maybe this is the part of worthy connection, which is, should states be involved in that level of investment? Whether it's our state of Indiana, whether it's states throughout the Midwest, across the country, one of the questions is, you want to bring business. Do you write them a check to do it? Do you create capital investment funds to do it? If you want to bring a sports team, and you got to build a stadium, should you be investing in the stadium, or why don't those billionaire owners invest in their own stadium? Very often, Reason magazine wrote about this more than a decade ago, about stadiums not really providing the benefit that it was thought of. And that may be true then. I don't know if it's 100% true now. But is this where the states have to be competitive? They have to now be willing to write the check, which is to say the people have to be willing to pay more in taxes in order to get the business that allows the whole state to thrive and provides them a better quality of life elsewhere?
2: Okay, I'm not going to get into the woulda, shoulda, coulda, because let me just deal with the reality. The reality is utilities are regulated entities. We have given a utility a monopoly in your home to give you your electricity. So they are regulated. So the government has decided, and we, because we've, you know, elect the officials, have decided the government is going to be involved in your energy. That's a done deal. I don't want to deal with hypotheticals. So they have to get involved. Now, should they be writing checks? No. And I think this deal is not a writing a check. There is a little bit of a bump at the beginning, and I think that's a flaw in the agreement, but the agreement's 95% perfect, in my opinion. The government has to get involved. They have to negotiate good deals because they are the utility regulatory commission. You and I may not like that, but that's the reality that we have government,
1: but,
2: utility.
1: But I'm going on the larger commission. Question. The idea of investment, should states be investing, like almost like venture capitalists, in business to bring them there? That's that $13 okay. a month per every citizen. I mean, that is the same conversation.
2: Yes. Yes, that's a good. Now, I can't say absolutely yes or not. No, because I've got different opinions. It depends. Let's say a sports stadium. Should the government be investing in sports stadiums? Well, we know that economically it's a financial loser. But am I willing to pay an extra $20 a month or $20 a year so that I have a professional sports team in my city? Yeah, I am. I'm willing. I get value out of that personally. Should they be subsidizing government or businesses? You know, here in Indiana, we have this thing. Honda has a huge factory near where we live. The government did provide them with incentives. But guess what? The payrolls, the payroll taxes, the property taxes, the infrastructure, the businesses that support that, the housing, the restaurants, I think that it's okay for government to provide some incentives for construction.
1: Because you weren't going to have those dollars anyway because the thing wasn't built. I'm with you on that math. I'm up against it, so I got to stop. Dr. Matt Will, economist at the University of Indianapolis, I appreciate you taking the time. More to get to. I'm Tony Katz. This is Tony Katz Today.
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0: Lindsey Graham gone at the age of 71. It is shocking. It is shocking. Aortic dissection, which is a tear in the aorta. And it's just, if not met immediately, there's just no good thing that comes from it. Tony Katz. Tony Katz today, an absolute pleasure to be with you guys. He had just gotten back from Kyiv. He had been on the phone with President Trump. Earlier that day, Trump was on Meet the Press Sunday because Lindsey Graham was supposed to be on Meet the Press, but Trump went on. So we were talking. We were talking at 7, and then it was 7:30 or 8 o'clock when paramedics ended up at his door because there was a problem. I mean, that is just a nutty thing to hear. Now, as for the conspiracy theorists, Iran wanted him dead. Russia wanted him dead. He was there in Ukraine discussing more sanctions for Russia, because clearly the United States has made the determination that now that Ukraine has shown value by being able to engage drone warfare, we're going to be on their side. Putin won't make the deal. These guys can actually defend themselves and build something that we can use and everybody can make some money. We're on their side. That happened. And all the anti-Ukraine folks, oh, we shouldn't be doing anything. It doesn't matter. Ukraine doesn't. Just deal with the reality. Here it is. So was it Iran or Russia that killed him? Right? That's where the conspiracy people are. I'm willing to believe the idea of aortic dissection. I'm certainly willing to believe, because I don't know the man's, you know, medical history, but you hear about he had issues. His father died of a heart attack at 68. So let's not leave that out of the realm of possibility. But Lindsey Graham gone at the age of 71, and that is just way too young. Keep it here. It's Tony Katz today.
1: 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On the level. On the go.
2: She says they're looking into the facts. I'm Jeanette Cruz. Here's what's trending at 2:30. Federal and state officials in Maine are looking into a deadly shooting involving ICE agents. Fox's Gernot Scott.
3: The shooting happened in the town of Biddleford, about 15 miles southwest of Portland. As officials investigate, Project Relief, a group that advocates for immigrant rights, posted on social media that it was during, in its words, an encounter with ICE that one of its members, they described as a young person, was killed.
2: Police are investigating the death of a South African soccer player. Fox's Jared Max has more.
4: 25-year-old Jaden Adams was found dead at a property in the city of Cape Town Saturday. Adams' family awaits autopsy results. Police are investigating.
2: The National Guard is being mobilized to help battle wildfires in Minnesota. I'm Jeanette Cruz on the level, on the go, and on WYBC.com.
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0: every single thing we have discussed about the Red Green Alliance is accurate. That the communists and the Islamists are working together to tear down Western civilization, and then they will fight each other, and the Islamist will be victorious. The communist has no idea what's coming. Tony Katz. 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Now, this is meant as a way of making sure we're always on the same page with each other. Because it makes no sense that these groups would work together. And it becomes this confusing thing. And it falls in line with the idea that Republicans are now talking about communism. And they see this as a way to win the midterms. This was Representative Mike Lawler talking about the midterm elections.
1: This is a choice for the American people between capitalism and Marxist, socialist, communist. This is a choice between people who believe in the ideals and the values that built America and those who want to remake it. And I think the American people will soundly reject that in November.
0: So you can see that this is now a push, and you've heard everything President Trump has had to say about communism, and some people are trying to make the argument on the left. We've discussed that this is a gamble for Republicans, because really what matters are the pocketbook issues. Can you afford gas? Can you afford beef? Can you afford to heat your home, etc., as winter is, you know, to quote Game of Thrones, is coming. You can never beat the pocketbook. You can't. But there is so much happening from the left and this connection to communism. I shouldn't say connection. Their open and avowed statement that they are indeed communists. Every single day, there's another story and another story and another story and another story. This is the... is he the leader of the Democratic Socialists, which are communists, by the way? There's no such thing as a Democratic Socialist. Talking, his name is Ashiq Sadiq. This is their goal.
2: Our goal is to reframe politics around class lines in the United States, which is what the ruling class has been doing forever. We want to transfer power from the 1% to the working class and to replace capitalism with socialism, which means expanding democracy in every part of our lives. And that's how we're organizing people together. In other countries that got more expansive things like universal health care, it happened with the class struggle. And that's with organized workers, with majorities of the population. Power is not conceded without struggle. And that
0: power is not conceded without struggle means they want to have a fight and they believe they can fight you and be victorious. And in many ways, look what they've already done. Look at what they've done to your kids through education, through academia. There is nothing more left-wing than academia. We discussed this last week. You have to stop sending your kids to college. Now, I want to give a full disclosure. I now have two in college. We talk all the time. It is not one of those schools that you see in the news. We talk, we're sharing, we're going over. I see no signs exhibited. We understand what professors do. Now, it's in none of these kinds of classes where the real damage is done. Gender studies, nonsense, etc. I pay attention closely because if I have to pull the plug, I'm pulling the plug. Not my money. They can't have my kid. They can't have my children. No, no, no, no. I spent too much. I worked too hard. Now, I'm not talking about money. I'm talking about the investment of my soul into building them into the men that they are. And they're good men. They really are. I'm not giving them to some university professor. Screw the professor. Screw them all. But people are more than willing to give up their children. Boop, there you go. And they pay for their children to be destroyed. And they pay for their children to learn to hate the people who paid the university to teach the children to hate them. And they're like, well, they got a degree from such and such a place. Like that matters if they want to tear down the country. The left wants to tear down the country. The Democratic Socialists are communists. That is the Democrat Party today. It is that in toto. And the exceptions are called exceptions for a reason, because the rule is they're communists. Not socialist. Again, misnomer. Communists. End of discussion. They are what they are, what they are. If they want to replace capitalism with socialism, right? They want to replace capitalism with socialism. And they want the power in the hands of the working class. There's only one way to do that, and that's through the barrel of a gun. The end. Sorry, did I ruin the book for you? I apologize. I didn't mean to cut to the end so quickly, but I thought we should get there for the sake of time. That's the plan. That's the only plan. The only thing their communism can do is murder a lot of people. It's the only thing it's ever done. It's never created anything. This guy, Ashiq Sadiq, is a fraud and a liar and too dumb to come out of the rain. And the 22-year-old that's following him believes a fantasy. You might as well believe in the Tooth Fairy or the Chupacabra. It's the same fantasy. You cannot remake the human condition. What you can do is harness it to the best of your ability, and that's what capitalism does. It's perfect. Well, I don't know what perfect is, but I'm not looking for perfect. Thomas Sowell said it correctly. There are no solutions. There are only trade-offs. And capitalism is the best trade-off because it allows the most people, it allows the most amount of people to live to the moment of their happiness without the concept of acceptance. They're allowed to live their life the way they see. They're allowed to engage the way they see fit and negotiate for themselves the way they see fit and pursue passions the way they see fit. The communist doesn't allow for this. The communist, through the barrel of the gun, takes what is yours as if somehow you don't deserve what is yours. That's not something I would ever want to be a part of. That's who they are. So while pocketbook issues are the top issues, undoubtedly true, this communism stuff has become a serious and legitimate talking point for the election. And I believe that it has the real opportunity to be successful. It is not an errant kind of push or a shiny new thing, right? Taking your eye off the ball. Economics rules. Your home pocketbook rules. Can you afford a steak? Can you afford vacation? Can you put gas in the car? These basic things will always be the dominant things. But what the left has done is opened up the reality that these people, the progressives, the Democrats, are nuts. Zoran Mamdani puts out a map of all the cool enclaves of New York and leaves out Little Italy? Yeah, that was purposeful. That's called erasure. This is the guy who says the Christopher Columbus statues, tear them down. No, build them up. And Vespucci statues as well. Let's talk about Italians' commitment and contributions to America. Let's talk about what they have gone through and came out the other end. The proudest of Americans. People you are happy, joyfully standing side by side with. You don't erase that, but when you believe in erasing how America built and grew and its greatness and its promise, not easily delivered, but still possible, you want to erase this whole group. You want to erase part of history. And really, for New York, you want to erase how the great city of New York was built, because it was by those immigrants. Not whatever group you want it to be now, Zoran Mamdani. They didn't build crap. Now, I'm not angry. I'm just stating facts. They didn't build a thing. You can pick your 10 migrant groups, and they didn't build as much as Donald Trump in one day. Donald Trump has his name on buildings all over the city because he built things and created a tax base that you exploit, Zoran Mamdani, you communist, sorry, Islamist mayor of New York. You just utilize the communism as a way to pursue the other passion. Trump built things. not the people you're claiming built things. This country was built on the backs of immigrants. You want to talk about those immigrants? Those are the ones that Mamdani wants to erase. Erase those people, and then you can only have to talk about just the bigotry and the hate and the slavery, and that's the only thing you want to talk about, because those white people are guilty. Never mind that the slaves were sold into slavery by their black brothers and sisters and aunts and uncles and nieces and nephews. That's how it worked. A slave trade around the globe. Never mind all the slaves that the Muslim populations, the Barbary pirates, etc., took from America and the UK because they felt that they were mandated to do so. Slavery is pure, raw, unadulterated evil. But I will not erase the history of all those who were involved in the worldwide slave trade. And they were white, and they were black, and they were brown, and they were Asian, and they were Hispanic. And that's the way it went. That's the way it went. Let's not lie. Let's not kid ourselves. The reason to not include Little Italy on the map is to erase the contribution of Italian Americans. That's the goal. The goal of the Red-Green Alliance is to erase Western civilization. That brings us to this woman. Her name is Dr. Sheila Nazarian. I wasn't familiar with her. But she gave a great talk about what it is that is taking place here. You may know her. She does does she have a show on Netflix? Skin Decisions Before and After? She's a plastic surgeon. I'm not familiar with the show, but I loved what she had to say about this Red-Green Alliance and her understanding of what the Islamic Revolution in 1979 and what it did. Listen.
3: When I speak to you about revolution, I am not speaking from a textbook. I am speaking about the revolution that stole Iran. I'm speaking about the revolution that forced my family to leave our home and everything my parents spent a lifetime building. I'm speaking about the revolution that turned one of the oldest civilizations in the world into a prison for women, a torture chamber for dissidents, and the leading state sponsor of terrorism. And tonight, I'm here to tell you something that may make some people feel uncomfortable. I have seen this movie before, and I know how it ends. In 1979, the Shah of Iran was overthrown by an alliance that should never have made sense. The Islamists joined forces with the Marxists and socialists. Think about that. Sound familiar, huh? The leftists believed religion was backwards. The Islamists wanted religious rule. The leftists claimed to support women's liberation. The Islamists wanted to control how women dress, how they behave, and where they could go. The leftists talked about sexual freedom. The Islamists would build a regime that terrorized and murdered gay people. They had almost nothing in common except for two things. They hated Israel and America, and they wanted to bring the regime down. My family lived through what happens next. In Iran, the leftists thought they were using the Islamists. They thought the Islamists were useful. They thought, we will join forces now, we will tear down the Shah, we will destroy the existing system, we will have our revolution, and then we will take power. They were so arrogant, and they were so naive. The Islamists were using them. And when the Islamists no longer needed them, they turned on them. The college students who helped bring the revolution to power, they were purged. The professors, purged. The intellectuals, imprisoned. The leftists, tortured and executed.
0: Everything we have said is absolutely accurate. Everything we've said about this alliance is absolutely accurate. Everything we said about how the Islamists will be victorious over the communists, because these communists in America ain't ready, is fact. We got to make sure they lose on election day, and then we got to make sure they lose. Keep it here. It's Tony Katz today.
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10: I am very much enjoying watching the Ro Khanna lie blow up in his face. This, we were detained in Palestine by the evil settlers and the IDF, and they pointed guns at us, and it was so scary. And now they're sharing videos, and it's beyond nothing. The congressman, the progressive, who wants you to forget that he supported Nazi Graham Plattner, who now considers himself a candidate for president because he said so. He referred to himself as a long shot candidate. Has decided that being anti-Israel and anti-Semitic is the way to go to capture the progressive base, because, of course, that's who they are. And he goes to Israel, he goes to the West Bank, and basically tries to find a problem. And he gets stopped going down a road because civilians aren't allowed down that road. And they're like, he's a member of Congress. How dare you? 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This is the progressive playbook. How much bigotry can they throw at Israel and get votes? 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
11: The tug of war over the Strait of Hormuz ramps up. Lisa Brady, Fox News. President Trump says the U.S. is reimposing a blockade on Iranian shipping, and the U.S. military just announcing that will take effect tomorrow at 4 Eastern.
12: Recall last week when the Trump administration revoked Iran's license to sell oil. Many were wondering, how would that be enforced? There's only one way, and that's with a return of the naval blockade, and that's what President Trump has ordered today. In addition to the 4 nights of airstrikes over the past week, hitting those targets as Iranian forces continue to attack ships in the Strait of Hormuz, the Iranian government says the Strait of Hormuz remains closed and it remains in control of the critical waterway.
11: Fox's Lucas Tomlinson in Tel Aviv, but President Trump accuses Iran of breaking a deal with the U.S., pledging to hit them very hard.
13: 47 years in a row, they were pushing people around. They're not pushing us around. We're pushing them around.
11: He says the U.S. will be the guardian of the strait and charge for safe passage to reimburse the cost of providing security. The president also just posting he'll give a speech on Iran Thursday night at 9 Eastern. The president's latest comments on Iran coming just a short time ago during a White House event highlighting the upcoming Freedom 250 Grand Prix race in D.C. alongside legendary IndyCar Series owner Roger Penske.
13: We're fortunate to have the most important office in the world give us the green light and then the checkered flag to have this event in August.
11: The event's part of America 250 celebrations. A deadly shooting earlier today in Maine, spurring anti-ICE protests in the state.
14: I'm disgusted. This is horrible. I mean, the citizens of this country are literally being gunned down in the street.
11: The FBI is investigating. The Boston Globe reporting, Maine Independent Senator Angus King told reporters the Homeland Security Secretary told him the man shot had been given an order to leave the country and had weaponized his vehicle. 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
15: An active situation. Sunny and 86 in the Circle City. Might touch
5: 90 for a high this afternoon. I'm Jarrett Lewis. Here's what's trending at 302. First responders are on scene in Greenwood for a reported active hazmat situation. According to the Greenwood Fire Department, this is due to a highly flammable chemical spill. Multiple law enforcement agencies have responded to Park 800 Drive just off of US 31 South. The FBI continues their investigation into the possible hate crime that happened at a historic building in Zionsville last week. People gathered on Sunday showing their support for the Jewish community after investigators said the fire may have been intentionally set to an Israeli flag.
15: It's impossible to keep us down for long.
16: We're not going anywhere, and we are proud members of this community.
5: Those folks spoke with Fox 59 during Sunday's rally. Zionsville police have not identified any suspects, but they are asking anyone with surveillance video from the area to share it with them. The ACLU of Indiana is taking Monroe County leaders back to federal court over what it calls unconstitutional jail conditions. Janet Cruz has more.
17: The legal action claims the 40-year-old facility suffers from severe chronic overcrowding, widespread mold, and broken plumbing. This comes after a prior 2009 legal settlement officially expired last month because county officials repeatedly failed to move forward with a replacement facility. The lawsuit filed on behalf of all incarcerated individuals argues that these deteriorating conditions violate constitutional protections against unsafe confinement. Johnette Cruz, 93 WIBC Mobile News.
5: The former Gray Brothers Cafeteria in Mooresville could turn into a Wawa. The Mooresville Plan Commission recently approved the development plan for the gas station, and a dominating win in Vegas to end the road trip for the Indiana Fever. Kelsey Mitchell leading the way with 27 points as the Fever took down the Aces 109-75 last night. Head coach Stephanie White.
18: Our team was tough-minded. We locked down defensively after that. I mean, I think we came into the half, they were shooting almost 52% from the floor. They ended the game with 39%. This is again, we're building consistency to these types of efforts.
5: The Fever are now 14-9 on the season. They're heading back to Indy to face the Valkyries in 2 days. You have traffic and weather together in 1 minute. It's 3:04.
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21: Hello, Jarrett. Looking at the east side, man, oh man, southbound 465 at Brookville Road 52. Crash blocking two right lanes. Traffic is stopped past I-70. Delay checks in 36 minutes. Now a crash, another one on the east side. This is inbound 70 approaching World Street. The left lane is blocked. Traffic stop and go back to Emerson Avenue. Eastbound 70 stopped West Street into the south. Split behind 3 minutes. Southbound 65, 70. Construction delay from the north split to the south split, a 6 minute delay. 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
5: Now the forecast from the American Standard Cooling Weather Center.
22: A heat wave gets underway this week. Mostly sunny skies today with a high of 90 degrees this afternoon. And for tonight, mostly clear and quiet with a low near 70. I'm Fox 59 meteorologist Amber Hardwick for 93 WIBC.
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26: I got a message about 1 o'clock in the morning from one of the people at his office that he had passed away. He was like a member of the family, and it's very tough, actually.
19: Yeah, it was President Trump calling into NBC News after the passing of South Carolina Senator Lindsey Graham. Very emotional. Donald Trump, if you listen to him in a lot of the interviews he was doing over the weekends, very emotional. Those guys were buddies. I mean, you go back to 2016, Hammer. I mean, he bashed Trump. I'm talking about Lindsey Graham. You go back to 2016 and became a staunch ally. So more on the passing of the shocking passing of Senator Lindsey Graham. We called him Graham Nasty on this show, affectionately enough. More on that in just a moment. First, a quick update on the weekend crime numbers.
20: So this is kind of where we're at for Indy. This, what I'm about to read, is considered not bad. Okay, not bad.
19: I'm going into this with the mindset that this is not that bad.
20: Not bad.
19: Okay.
20: Right? It's kind of like a Colts regular season. You didn't make the playoffs, but it's not bad. You're not the Browns. From Friday through Sunday, six people shot, one stabbed, one killed. This includes a person shot and killed downtown, though, in what we call the high-profile touristy areas. Additionally, a female was struck and killed by a hit-and-run driver.
19: Wow.
20: Also downtown in the hotel touristy areas. But if you're just looking at the shootings and the killings and the stabbings, one's taking place every 10.2 hours this weekend.
19: I hate it. It's still too much.
20: It's too much.
19: Many. One is too many.
20: Now, this morning, now that was just Friday through Sunday. This morning, we woke up to a man shot and killed on the Far East Side. But, there's a but to this. This sounds like it was a case of self-defense. The shooter cooperating with the police, and something we've seen, Nigel, over the last 2 years here in Central Indy, and honestly, ever since constitutional carry became the law, you're seeing an uptick in justifiable homicides.
19: I want to see those numbers.
20: Right. Now, they still count as homicides, but there's a big difference, right? The hero of the Greenwood Park Mall shooting, executed a justifiable homicide. It was still homicide, but it saved lives. He wasn't charged, and it's the right thing to do. Now that so many citizens are carrying themselves, I feel like the justifiable homicides are growing year after year. So what kind of information can we take from this?
19: I think the information we take is that criminals better be careful. Criminals better be paying attention. Criminals better be looking at the donut counties saying, wow, I go outside Marion County, I'm going to get put away for a long time. They're even putting billboards up about it in Johnson County, for God's sake.
20: They're bragging about it in Johnson County. Hey, we ain't Marion County. Okay. All right. But also, it just goes to show, while the prosecutor and mayor want to do this big victory lap on crime is down, crime is down, look for the reason why it's down. The reasons why, I think, in any particular order, legislation that has been changed to work around Ryan Mears as the prosecutor, bringing in more federal prosecutors. And once constitutional carry became the law, I think more law-abiding citizens know their rights, and let's just say they're not as patient as law enforcement. When somebody steps into their home or tries to harm one of their loved ones, maybe they've been reading Guy Relford's book. Maybe they've been listening to Monday Gunday, but they know what their rights are, and that repeat offender will not be repeating any more offenses, to put it mildly. You heard President Trump at the top there. Sounded pretty sad about the passing of Lindsey Graham. I mean, this was kind of out of nowhere. And I know there's a lot of conspiracy theorists. Well, did Russia poison him? He just left from Ukraine. That sounds like a Putin thing. My aunt, who was the picture of perfect health, died this exact same way.
19: Oh, no, you're kidding.
20: Very skinny woman, Ann Harold. Very skinny young lady. Happened to have a heart condition that was worse than she thought and had that aortic catastrophe, and boom, it's an instant killer. And that is what allegedly killed Lindsey Graham. It was an aortic dissection caused by cardiovascular disease, according to preliminary findings from Washington, D.C.'s medical examiner team.
19: It's not a completely out of the realm of possibility that that's just, I mean, it happens sometimes when you're that age.
20: And right.
19: When you are 71, although I would say being one of the most 100 powerful people in the country, it seems like you would know more about the status of some of the stuff going on inside your body. I'm not blaming anybody. I'm not saying he ignored things. I'm just saying, wow, this popped up out of nowhere.
0: Right.
19: But you're telling me this is not exactly out of the ordinary.
0: Right. Now, when it took the life of my aunt, you're right. She didn't have the medical advantages a sitting United States senator had. Truth be told, I don't know if she ever went to the doctor, but it's just something that came on. She wasn't fat. She wasn't obese. If anything, she was a rail, just a picture of perfect health for an older woman, you would think. And then just you get the phone call the next day and then they do the autopsy and you're like, oh my God. So when I heard about Lindsey Graham and then ultimately these preliminary findings, that's the first thing I thought of. I know the Laura Loomers of the world are going to say that this has something to do with Putin and Russia because he was over in Ukraine. Look, maybe, but I'm also saying it's not out of the realm of possibility that the preliminary findings are spot on here, too. I think, say what you want about Graham Nasty. Lindsey Graham, some people liked him. Some people hated him. Some Republicans liked him. Some Republicans hated him. But I think his finest moment, and this is how I want to choose to remember the senator from South Carolina, is being the guy of all the blowhard senators that are out there, the one guy that had had enough crap with the way Brett Kavanaugh is being treated in his confirmation hearing.
1: If you wanted an FBI investigation, you could have come to us. What you want to do is destroy this guy's life, hold this seat open, and hope you win in 2020. You've said that, not me. You've got nothing to apologize for. When you see Sotomayor and Kagan, tell them that Lindsey said hello, because I voted for them. I would never do to them what you've done to this guy. This is the most unethical sham since I've been in politics. And if you really wanted to know the truth, you sure as hell wouldn't have done what you've done to this guy. I cannot imagine what you and your family have gone through. Boy, y'all want power. God, I hope you never get it. I hope the American people can see through this sham. You're looking for a fair process? You came to the wrong town at the wrong time, my friend.
0: I felt like that was the turning point in the Kavanaugh hearings.
19: Forgot about that.
0: Like Graham Nasty, kind of this southern accent, but it's kind of a high-pitched voice. And, you know, he tries to be a fake tough guy from time to time. But that was the best speech that anybody gave. That was the best statement that anybody gave. And he had just had enough. And for that, I'll always remember him.
19: The guy grew up dirt poor, by the way. It's not like he came from money or anything. I think he was orphaned when he was young and adopted his sister. And served in the military for three decades.
0: One of the things that I've seen over the weekend is the, quote, peaceful, tolerant left doing another victory lap here. Victory lap. Oh, yeah. Total victory lap. Just like when Charlie Kirk was murdered. You had that lunatic teacher from, I think, the Chicago area holding up the gun sign to her neck and business owners here in Indianapolis celebrating. Same thing with the death of the healthcare worker. Like the quote unquote peaceful and tolerant left have become the party of assassination and death cult. This is liberal, and I'm using air quotes, comedian Margaret Cho celebrating the death of Lindsey Graham while also wishing that Mitch McConnell and Trump would be next.
2: Bye, Lindsey. Bye, Lindsey Graham. From the closet to the coffin. Real seamless. Real seamless. Mitch McConnell. So it's Mitch McConnell, Lindsey Graham. It does happen in threes. Hope.
19: I just imagine that dog, every time you hear it bark, just substitute the bark for the B word. Sorry, that's the first thing that popped into my mind.
0: It was a cry for help. It wasn't a bark. Look, I'm not saying there aren't some morons on the right, because there totally are. But I remember when Ruth Bader Ginsburg died, yes. Donald Trump's reaction when he came off that plane was one of shock. It was sorrow. Even if he was faking it, I don't think he was, no, but he even wasn't. If he were faking it, it came off genuine. And like I said, there's always going to be a few knuckleheads. But what I see with this current group of the political left, they're hoping for these things. Like, remember when Tenacious D, the quote unquote comedy music group, were on stage shortly after the Trump assassination attempt? They were upset that the shooter missed. This is what that party's come to. So before we hit a traffic break here with Matt Baer, in honor of the late Lindsey Graham of South Carolina, let's do one of the bits we used to do all the time. Lindsey Graham, tough guy.
3: Lindsey Graham, tough guy.
4: So if you don't like me working with President Trump to make the world a better place, I don't give a shit.
3: Lindsey Graham, tough guy.
0: There it is. Matt Baer, what's going on?
21: What's going on, fellas? East Side crash cleanup southbound 465 of Brookville Road. Two right lanes are blocked and traffic is stopped past I-70. Delays at 45 minutes. Another crash on the east side. It's westbound 70 between Sherman and Rural. The left lane is blocked. Traffic stop and go back to Emerson Avenue. Inbound 65 is slowed down after 21st to Meridian. Eastbound 70 stopped before West Street into the south split. That's a two-minute delay. 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I'm Matt Baer. 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
0: 87 at the American Standard Cooling Weather Center. Coming up here in just about 15 minutes, even though Guy Relford cannot join us today, he's got legal stuff he has to do.
19: Got it.
0: We will still have Monday Gun Day.
19: Is that right?
0: I've got an idea, and it involves all of you folks listening. Okay? So, little community Monday Gun Day coming up here about 3:36. But up next, I'm sure by now you've seen it. The dude and his grandson that went to Yellowstone and had a bison just gore the bejesus out of him. We've got that story and more when we come back. We are rolling on a Monday. Jump over to the YouTube stream on WIBC. Hit like, jump in the chat. Let's roll.
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15: Oh, my.
19: You see the granddad that got charged and thrown 8 feet in the air by a bison at Yellowstone over the weekend, Hammer?
0: I've seen it 500 times. I can't stop watching it. Is that bad?
19: No, the guy's okay. I think he broke his leg. I mean, it was a grandpa. It happened in front of his grandkids or kid.
0: I mean, he got thrown up in the air 8 feet.
19: And the way he landed, like he got thrown up in the air, he flipped, and the way he landed, it wasn't on his neck or his head.
0: Right.
19: If he would have landed a little bit differently, he'd be dead by now. He'd be dead anyway, getting charged and thrown 8 feet into the air by the bison.
0: The way he was thrown in the air looked like something from like cartoons where, you know, somebody gets shot out of a cannon or something.
19: It looked like Forrest Gump jumping over that fence when he was running away from the kids that were throwing rocks at him. except he was upside down.
0: Yes. Like, I was thinking more like Goofy. Like, the only thing I was missing was hearing that Goofy from Disney yell. Like, that was amazing.
19: Now, what do they tell you to do when you see something like that? Because, like, before this happened, you see all this play out.
0: Yes.
19: Like, you see...
0: And I've been to Yellowstone, and I've seen these big, scary sons of you-know-whats. They're everywhere.
19: Have you been that close to them? Like... In proximity to where, like, you're watching this video?
0: I'm going to say yes, because this guy, it wasn't like he was right up on him. He was a pretty decent distance away, but I guess it's mating season for the bull bison, and they try to do whatever it is to show testosterone and put out the vibe. So this dude chased around a grandpa. It looked like the final closing scene of a Benny Hill episode. And, and then, boom, like flips him up in the air, and he lands. Photographer Mike McLeod caught the chase on the camera.
31: Everyone, it's bison!
32: Look out, bison!
33: As soon as the bison stood up, the grandfather's like, no, we're out of here. For whatever reason, the bison, who was still like 50 to 100 feet away, just charged. The grandfather eventually got hooked, got tossed into the air. They were doing the right thing. They just bad luck. when he was down on the ground, after things were settling down a little bit, I said, hey, you know, as a former U.S. Army paratrooper, I give that landing a, like a 9.5 out of 10. And he's like, well, if you just caught me 5 years ago, I could have done better. So he was jovial, trying to make light of his pain, but he was obviously in a lot of pain.
19: And no, you were jovial and trying to make light of his pain. If that would have been me, I would have been shut the F up, a-hole.
0: Call the ambulance. I just got gored by a bison. I was talking about this with somebody over the weekend. They're everywhere up there. Like the first day you go to Wyoming or Montana, you'll see bison and you're going to be like, oh, wow, that's amazing. I've never seen one. They're so big. But day three or four, you've seen so many of them. It's like us seeing cows out here now.
19: Really?
0: Oh, more bison. Oh, really? They're crossing the road now. Great. I mean, like you, the newness of it wears out because they're everywhere.
19: They could be some big, mean bastards, though. And they're tasty.
0: They are
19: just
0: tasty.
19: Just to let you know, Ted's Montana Grill. Mm-mm.
0: We stayed in Jackson Hole, and we had a bison chili and bison pizza.
19: Oh, you had me a chili.
0: It was so good. It was amazing.
19: Pizza?
0: And that's what this grandpa should do. Get revenge. Like, there needs to be a reality yeah. show where he goes out and he hunts and he kills that specific
19: oh,
0: buffalo.
19: No.
0: And they make the world's best chili out of him.
19: Oh, man.
0: He and his grandson sit down and they just enjoy it and smile.
19: That's delicious.
0: All right. So here's what we're going to do. Because Guy Relford has a trial, and he's going to be unavailable for Monday Gun Day today, maybe next week as well, depending on how long the trial goes, we're still going to do Monday Gun Day. But here's what I'm looking for. If you have ever been shot or shot someone,
19: oh jeez,
0: we want to hear from you right now. 239-9393. I'm wondering how many calls are going to come in. Maybe nobody will. And if that's the case, we'll talk about something else.
19: Do we have parameters here?
0: No. Anything goes. If you have ever been shot or if you have shot someone.
19: That includes accidents.
0: Sure. Sure. Military training, gun cleaning, or maybe somebody tried to break in your house and you blew their head clean off. Either way, 239-9393. Have you ever been shot or have you ever shot someone? Monday Gun Day is coming up. 239-9393.
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7: He says it's back in place. I'm Jarrett Lewis. Here's what's trending at 3:32, brought to you by Moss Roofing. Tensions in the Middle East spiking recently as President Trump announces that the United States is reinstating a naval blockade on Iranian vessels in the Strait of Hormuz. The administration says the move is a response to recent escalations and failed peace negotiations. In addition to the blockade, the president says he plans to impose a 20% toll on all cargo transiting the strait, describing the fee as reimbursement for the U.S.'s role in providing regional security. A federal judge is tossing a lawsuit President Trump filed against the IRS, calling the legal action an improper purpose and a stinging rebuke of what she characterized as self-dealing.
16: In an extraordinary ruling, Judge Kathleen Williams not only ruled a lawsuit against the Internal Revenue Service was filed for improper purposes, but she also is recommending sanctions and disciplinary action for attorneys involved. President Trump sued the IRS over his leaked tax returns, a suit that was settled in May with the creation of a since-abandoned Justice Department compensation fund and immunity for ongoing tax audits.
7: Fox's Jared Halpern reporting from the White House. Also at the White House, President Trump holding a showcase outside earlier this afternoon for the Freedom 250 Grand Prix, scheduled for next month. The president describes the upcoming IndyCar race, which is set to be the first ever auto race on the National Mall, as essential for celebrating the nation's birthday.
17: On our 250th anniversary, America deserves the greatest celebration in the history of our country, in the history of the world, and I think this is it, and this is really a big part of the crescendo.
7: The event follows a recent UFC fight held on the White House South Lawn in honor of the country's 250th birthday. In attendance for this showcase, Roger Penske and drivers Alex Palou, Felix Rosenquist, and David Malukas. It's 3:33, traffic and weather coming in 1 minute.
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7: 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Back over to Matt Baer.
24: Yeah, Jared, we are looking at the east side crash. Southbound 465 at Brookville Road blocking two right lanes. Stopping traffic past I-70, delay at 37 minutes. Crash on the east side. Another one. This is inbound 70 before Rural Street. And the left shoulder is blocked only, but people are still moving over into the further right lanes because that's the law. There's a state trooper out there. Got to move over. Traffic stop and go. Back to Emerson Avenue on the northeast side crash. Westbound 465 after I-69, the right lane is blocked. Traffic slow to 75th. 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I'm Matt Baer. Follow us for instant traffic updates at WIBC Traffic.
7: The forecast from the American Standard Cooling Weather Center.
26: Tonight, mostly clear and quiet with a low near 70. For tomorrow, sunny, hot, and a little bit more humid. We'll have highs in the lower 90s tomorrow afternoon. I'm Fox 59 meteorologist Amber Hardwick for 93 WIBC.
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29: General Howe already had the Army. On this day, his brother showed up with the Navy. New York had a problem.
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0: 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Now, Guy Wilford is out today. He's got a pretty important trial that he's working on, and hopefully we'll have him back next Monday, but this might be a deal where he's gone for a couple of weeks. But Monday Gun Day lives on. And the question that I posed to all of you, have you ever shot someone or have you ever been shot? And there's a lot of different avenues that this could go, Nige. You brought it up earlier. Maybe you were cleaning your gun or playing with the gun and you went full Cheddar Bob in 8 Mile and shot yourself. Or maybe somebody broke into your house and you went full Dirty Harry and took their head clean off. Either way. 239-9393. Tio is up first. Tio, tell us, have you been shot or shot someone?
12: Hey, guys. I've been shot at and I shot somebody.
0: Okay, let's start with the being shot at. Why were you shot at?
12: I was getting in my car going to work. I was working third shift, and I was the only car at the parking lot. When I approached my vehicle, I saw two shadows coming on my left. I started going for my gun, and one of the carjackers, he began firing at me.
0: Oh, my goodness. So these were
19: carjackers.
0: Carjackers, yeah.
12: Yeah, they attempted to carjack me, and I started pulling my gun when they started firing at me. Both of them did. And I zigzagged my way out of the car towards my buddy's apartment that I was leaving. One of them ran around the building and ambushed me at my buddy's apartment door. Well, I didn't hear it because I blew my eardrums out. I was using a 10 millimeter. And so all I saw was sparks. It was like dark. It was nighttime. So I saw sparks. I've been playing Call of Duty all my life. I knew they were firing at me even though I can't hear it, but I know they are. So I'm trying to dodge back again away from there, and I fell over some chairs. The guy stood over me. He's trying to kill me, and I had a few bullets left. But this is happening really – I'm telling you this, but it's happening kind of like in slow motion. So I had more bullets left as I'm falling. I see my leg is in the way, but I started shooting anyway. Anyway, they did not hit me. They missed, and I shot one of them in the chest with a 10 millimeter. With my Glock that I bought from Premier Arms, and then called the police. They found him bleeding in the truck. It was a boy under 15. He was really skinny, and my hollow point went through him, so there was no bullet. A neighbor said she saw a white guy shooting left and right, running around, so they took me to jail. And 5 hours later, detective came and said that they saved his life, and there's no bullets, because obviously it went through him. So there's no evidence, and I got my gun back from the property room within like 2 weeks.
19: That is so scary. That's the scariest.
0: That sounds like a damn movie, T.O. That sounds like a movie, my man, and I'm glad that you're all right, and again, this is why people carry. I mean, walking out to your car one night, I get it. Thank you so much, brother. We appreciate your time. Paul is up next. Paul, welcome to Monday Gun Day. Have you been shot or have you shot someone?
1: Well, okay, mine may not count for you guys, but it's been both because I spent 16 years in the Army.
0: Okay.
1: It wasn't downtown. It wasn't downtown Indianapolis. You know,
0: right?
1: It was a lot safer where I was at. But yeah, I was shot in the right side of the chest. Well, right side of the chest, and then I shot multiple people, which at first was kind of tough. But after a while, when you start to realize they're going home or you're going home, and I really wanted to go home bad when it was my time to go home.
19: Yeah.
1: So I did the best I could do to try to make sure that I made it home.
0: Right. Paul, what's the feeling like for those who have never shot someone the first time you do it, even as a member of the United States Armed Forces? What's that feeling like afterwards?
1: It's different for everybody, but it's kind of rough because, you know, you're taught all your life not to take a life, you know, but then it's kind of a shock. And then, you know, after you realize it, you kind of are like, well, you know, if you're in battle right then, you know, you don't have time to really think about it a lot. You just keep shooting. But, you know, it's tough at first, but then, like I said, once you realize, you know, they're trying to go home, you're trying to go home, somebody's going to go home and somebody's probably not, you know, it makes it a lot easier. It never got fun, but it made it a lot easier to try to take care of what you had to do to be able to go home.
0: For those just tuning in, the subject on Monday Gun Day today, because Guy Relford has a trial, is have you ever shot someone or have you personally been shot?
19: I am so riveted and fascinated and also uncomfortable at the same time. Wow.
0: I'm being told 50 Cent is standing by. Oh, no. Sorry, he must have hung up.
19: Now, that is a fascinating story.
0: Because he's got both. Tony is actually up next. Tony, welcome to the Hammer and Nigel Show. Have you been shot or have you shot someone?
2: Afternoon, fellas. Love the show.
0: Thank you.
2: I've been shot.
0: Tell me about it.
2: About 22 years ago, back from Colorado. Needed to say, I wasn't living exactly the straight and narrow life at the time.
0: Mm-hmm.
2: And I had a problem with another person. They went and pulled out a gun. I instinctively lifted my arms up. He shot me in the elbow with, of all things, a 22.
0: So when you were lifting your arms up, Tony, were you like trying to do the, hey, don't shoot, surrender pose? Or were you going for like a weapon or something?
2: Nope, I just instinctively put it up in front of my face. He shot me in the elbow and ricocheted basically off of my funny bone and ended up in my forearm just below my wrist.
0: Oh.
19: I imagine, you know, when I hit my funny bone on the side of a desk, I almost curl up and fall to the floor.
0: Right.
19: Imagine being shot.
0: What's that pain like, Tony?
2: Well, at the time, I really didn't feel it because of the adrenaline. But there's still a chunk of it in my arm.
0: Oh, wow. So you still got a little souvenir from back when you were Tony Montana lifestyle, right?
2: Something like that.
19: You cleaned it up, right, Tony? You cleaned it up?
2: Oh, yeah. Went to a buddy's house.
19: But you cleaned up your life, right?
2: Oh, yeah.
19: Okay, good. Good.
2: Most definitely. I ended up spending a few years in prison and went through a boot camp and come out the other side a completely changed person.
0: So, man, that's awesome because a lot of people feel like nobody ever gets rehabilitated when they go to the joint, but it sounds like you did.
2: It's a choice. I mean, you have to want it.
0: Awesome. Awesome. Well, man, hell of an effort, hell of a job. Proud of you for turning it around, Tony. Thank you. Let's go to Todd. Todd, T-O-double-D, standing by. Todd, have you ever been shot or have you shot someone?
4: Well, does shooting yourself count?
0: Yeah, absolutely it does.
4: Hey, guys, I love your show. I sit out in my garage a lot with a table, a round table, and up underneath that table I keep a six-shot 22 revolver, and just for purposes. And I felt it one morning, and I felt it was kind of different. It felt I could feel it on my knee, on my right knee, and I didn't think much of it. And I'll be damned if that thing didn't fall out. It hit the floor just right, and that gun went off. It scared the living shit out.
0: Scared
4: my dog. Started looking around. I'm trying to. I'm like, where did this bullet go? I look down and I see the gun laying on the floor there. And that's when I knew it. And I'm looking around, and couldn't find out where the bullet was. And I was in a pair of sweatpants, and I kind of felt my right knee burning a little bit. And I just happened to look down there. There was about an inch long tear in those sweatpants, in my right across my right kneecap. And I pulled up my sweatpants, and it looked like a dart or a bad fingernail scratch is how much it hit me but missed me. It could have went off and hit me underneath the throat, could have went into my kneecap, it could have killed my dog. I mean,
19: testicle.
4: It's serious. Sure. It's serious stuff, guys, gun business. I mean, I'm a serious gun advocate, but
19: gotta be careful.
4: Gotta be careful. That's my gun story.
0: Right on, Todd. I appreciate it. Thank you so much. That was a fascinating segment. Wow. Like, from the first story that T.O. told us, his story felt like it was like a movie, like a true crime movie. And then you got into Todd, who's casually swearing, and oh man, that's amazing. Great calls on Monday Gun Day.
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2: 87 at the American Standard Cooling Weather Center. We're on the road to 200 likes, baby. We're off to a great start already on the WIBC YouTube chat. 63 thumbs up already. And we're only, you know, a little bit into the show here. So we need 137 more likes. And after that last segment, if some of those dudes don't warrant you going to WIBC's YouTube and giving us a like, I don't know what does. We got dudes getting carjacked, dudes getting shot, dudes dropping the S-bomb, all kinds of stuff going on there. Fascinating segment, but please do us a favor. Jump over to WIBC's YouTube chat. We need 137 more. We've even put producer Allison's face on the screen for you guys. What more do you want from us? So jump over, help a couple brothers out. Coming up in the 4 o'clock hour, Governor Mike Braun scheduled to join us to talk about when he was Senator Mike Braun and worked with Senator Lindsey Graham, the late Senator Lindsey Graham. So that will happen around 4:40. Also, Nige, if you need a reason to drink tonight,
3: okay.
2: Happy 84th birthday to Harrison Ford.
3: Oh, wow.
2: You talk about A-lister, Harrison Ford. So, Allison and Nige, I got two people here from two different generations. I'm going to need a ruling. Is Harrison Ford best known as Indiana Jones or Han Solo?
3: Man,
2: I know he's done other stuff, but I feel like these are the two. If you could only go with one, almost like it's a Family Feud survey, I asked 100 people the most well-known role for Harrison Ford. Is it Indiana Jones or Han Solo? Nige.
3: Han Solo. It's Han Solo.
2: Defend.
3: It's what everybody knows him for. It's why Indiana Jones came to be. I would also argue Richard Kimball from The Fugitive, but nowhere near those.
2: Allison.
3: I just mentioned.
4: I feel like no matter what we say, people are going to be mad. I honestly would say Indiana Jones, but I'm not a Star Wars person, so that's what I would reference.
2: See, with Indiana Jones, he was the star. I don't think he was the star of Star Wars. Yes, it was popular, but I feel like Mark Hamill, Luke Skywalker was the star. I don't think you have Indiana Jones without Harrison Ford.
4: Correct.
2: I lean absolutely Indiana Jones.
3: Fair enough.
2: Slightly.
4: 84, though. Wow.
2: 84. YouTube chat, let us know.
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7: Coming up in 2 minutes from the Price Point Comfort Mitsubishi Electric Studios, why multiple agencies responded to a residential area in Greenwood this morning. The rally held in Zionsville on Sunday in response to an arson. And who could be coming in to fill the space left by a long-standing restaurant in Mooresville? Those stories and more after Fox News. 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
8: A solemn day on Capitol Hill. I'm Lisa Brady, Fox News.
9: Barbara and I are praying for Senator Graham's family as we all grapple with the loss of the great man.
8: Iowa Senator Chuck Grassley leading tributes on the Senate floor for the late Lindsey Graham, the four-term South Carolina senator who died over the weekend, less than a week after his 71st birthday and just days after his latest visit to Ukraine to meet with President Zelensky. Graham had spearheaded a bill for more sanctions on Russia.
9: And I think we can show our gratitude and appreciation of Senator Graham by moving that legislation forward.
8: There are white flowers on Graham's desk in the Senate chamber. Senate Majority Leader John Thune reflecting on how empty it feels without him and their friendship.
10: But I am comforted by the knowledge that in the end, he has just changed his address.
8: Tears in his eyes as he added that one day
10: we will laugh together again.
8: At this hour, the South Carolina governor is set to name an interim replacement. A special election will happen next month for voters to choose a new Republican nominee for November when Graham was running for re-election. President Trump says he'll address the nation Thursday night. Today, he ordered a naval blockade on Iran to resume after trading more strikes over attacks on commercial shipping.
11: To reimpose a full blockade, the U.S. military will continue taking out Iran's drone and missile launchers, threatening the strait, and pick off Iranian fast boats. We're hearing reports that the White House has alerted Congress under the War Powers Act that those are defensive strikes and they began on July 7th.
8: Fox's Jennifer Griffin. Iran says it won't accept interference in the Strait of Hormuz. U.S. oil prices surging over $6 a barrel, topping $77, and stocks finish lower. The Dow down 138 at the bell. 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
7: Resuming as normal. Plenty of sunshine today. It's 88 in Indianapolis, and that'll be the high. I'm Jarrett Lewis. Here's what's trending now at 4:02. The Greenwood Fire Department having to evacuate a building on Park 800 Drive because of a hazardous materials concern. The evacuation was done as a precautionary measure, and first responders and hazmat teams successfully mitigated the risk. The evacuation order has since been lifted, and there is no ongoing threat to the public. A suspicious fire leading to an investigation, leading to a community rally in Zionsville. Ryan Hedrick has the story.
13: Investigators say a fire at a former Main Street business in Zionsville may have been a hate crime. The flames damaged an Israeli and American flag early Friday morning, leading police to believe the person who started it may have been motivated by hate.
14: The founding fathers founded a country where we have ability to resolve differences. We don't do it by firebombing homes.
13: David Schiller spoke with Fox 59. He was one of dozens of people who gathered at a rally Sunday to stand against hate. Ryan Hedrick, 93 WIBC, Mobile News.
7: A familiar Mooresville property is getting a new tenant. Plans are moving forward for a Wawa convenience store at the former Gray Brothers cafeteria site after the Planning Commission approved the project this month. Gray Brothers closed in 2025 after serving the community for more than 80 years. The proposed Wawa would include a 6,300 square foot store along with 8 fuel pumps. The average gas price in Indiana to begin the work week, $3.24 a gallon, according to AAA. That's up 20 cents from a week ago. The national average is $3.87. And thanks to Kelsey Mitchell's 27 points, the Indiana Fever ending the road trip out west with a win over the Las Vegas Aces, 109-75. Sophie Cunningham added 20 points off the bench, hitting 6 of 7 threes.
15: No, I think that's what it is to be a pro, is to stay ready. When you have megastars on your team, you know they're going to get the majority of the shots, as they should. And so as others, we just got to be prepared to knock it down when we get the ball.
7: The Fever have won 4 of their last 5. They return to Indianapolis to face Golden State on Wednesday. Traffic and weather coming up in 1 minute.
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7: 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What do you got now, Matt Baer?
18: Yeah, Jared Eastside. Crash cleaned up in progress. Southbound 465 at Brookville Road. Two right lanes are closed. And traffic stop past I-70. It is a 45-minute delay. Eastbound 70. Stop before west into the south. Split a 4-minute delay. Inbound 65 slow from west into Meridian Pit. Inbound 70 stop and go from Sherman Drive into the north. Split, that's a 7-minute delay. South side eastbound 465 slow. Lows from I-69 over to I-65. Crash Lawrence Post Road at Penn Pike, and a crash on the west side, Tibbs Avenue at Morris. 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
7: Now the forecast from the American Standard Cooling Weather Center.
19: We'll stay warm and humid tonight, down to a low at 68 for Tuesday, Wednesday, and Thursday. Sunny skies with high temperatures in the middle 90s and the heat index near 100. I'm CBS 4 Chief Meteorologist Chris Wright, and you're up to date with the right forecast on 93 WIBC.
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22: So let's rock!
23: Sounds kind of morbid to be talking about this already, but we still don't know who's going to replace Senator Lindsey Graham after his sudden passing over the weekend in South Carolina. Senator Graham passing away suddenly at the age of 71. And as of right now, we still don't know.
24: We are awaiting word from the governor of South Carolina, Henry McMaster, at any moment.
23: They wanted to be his sister, I believe.
24: Right. President Trump and South Carolina Senator Tim Scott are rooting for Darlene to be the interim replacement for Lindsey Graham. Now, interim is the key word here. The primary is going to have to take place before the November election so that South Carolina can find an actual candidate to replace Lindsey Graham. Now, there are some familiar names that are looking to possibly be in the mix for that, including Nancy Mace, who caught a lot of flack over the weekend because as soon as the news broke that Lindsey Graham had passed away, she kind of jumped online and posted that gif of the Godfather. They keep pulling me back in. So people took that as
23: that was bad taste.
24: Right. And it is official. Henry McMaster, per Fox News, the governor of South Carolina, is appointing Lindsey Graham's sister as the interim senator. Now, when we say sister, it's not like this is a woman that has no idea what she's doing, but she's related to Lindsey Graham. Now, this was like Lindsey Graham's confidant and borderline advisor. So it's somebody that's well-versed in what he was looking to do as a senator and will probably continue the legacy that Lindsey was leaving.
23: I wonder how that works, because he was running for re-election this year. So like you said, they're going to have a primary and figure out what the next step is here.
24: What a shocking concept. They're going to let voters pick the replacement.
23: No appointments?
24: No appointments. Like Kamala Harris or whoever's going to replace Graham Plattner in South Carolina. Nancy Mace hinting she's interested. The name Nikki Haley has started to pop back up through the weeds.
23: Former governor of South Carolina. Yeah.
24: But more likely, you're looking at Rep. Joe Wilson, Rep. Russell Fry, Rep. William Timmons, or the Lieutenant Governor, Pamela Yvette. I would put those folks over Haley and Mace. Mace had her ass handed to her in her own primary. So I don't know if she's got the popularity in her home state that she thinks she has nationally. Nikki Haley is going to be interesting. She certainly has the money, but it's a far cry from what Trump is looking to accomplish in the Senate. And right now, Trump's endorsements have actually been doing really well.
23: I feel like overall, as a politician, people on both sides of the aisle liked Lindsey Graham. You could disagree with him vehemently, even if you were on the same in the same party as he was.
24: Oh, I've had some problems with Lindsey Graham.
23: Sure, his war hawkishness and his willing to blindly give money to Ukraine was
24: He loved anyway. Giving money to Ukraine. I know there are some folks that hated the fact that he did the same with Israel, like giving Israel whatever they wanted. You know, as soon as Lindsey Graham's news broke that he had passed away, there was a headline that the United States was bombing Iran, and everybody was like, that's for Lindsey, you know, because he's kind of a war hawk. It was the tribute to Lindsey Graham.
23: But then there's that thing, like, I was, remember when he got raked over the coals a couple of months ago because he went to Disney with his family? I was there that same time. I was there at the same time as Lindsey Graham. I never saw him. I never understood that, though. It's like his, you know, he's an uncle taking his kids to Disney. Who cares? It happens.
24: And look, Lindsey Graham left us one of the great pictures of all time, where he's leaving some event and there's a lunatic leftist protester and she's screaming at him and she's chasing at him and he looks in the camera and he fixes his tie and smiles. Like one of the greatest political photos you could take of dealing with a lunatic. Lindsey Graham was responsible for that.
23: I remember that.
24: And now the governor of the state of South Carolina has appointed his sister as the interim replacement. Now, many people thought when they would woke up that morning and heard that a U.S. senator had passed away, honestly, I think most people would think it was Mitch McConnell.
23: Oh, I did, yeah.
24: Because we weren't getting any information on Mitch McConnell. Like, that's disturbing that a sitting United States president, we didn't know if he was alive or dead or breathing on his own or in a coma. That's a problem. The lack of information was a problem. And then yesterday, we get this photo of Mitch McConnell. He's wearing jeans. He's got a shirt on. He's in the hospital bed. His wife, fresh off a trip from China, because that's I guess, normal for them.
23: Well, there was some some charity work.
24: Philanthropic.
23: You're very good. Thank you. You got me.
24: Yeah, that picture, I don't think it's done much to put a squash in all the conspiracies.
23: No. Now, although he doesn't look... I mean, if you can look at me and tell me a guy in his 80s or 90s looks bad, that photo doesn't make him look bad, do you think? I mean, I've seen him look worse.
24: I've seen him freeze up on camera.
23: I've seen him freeze up on camera. I've seen him with bruises on his face and stuff like that from falling down.
24: Right.
23: This picture actually just kind of makes it look like he went in there for a colonoscopy. Hey, I'm awake, guys. I'm fine.
24: Ready to go to Applebee's. But again, the conversation about term limits is, much like some of these senators, long overdue. Yes. It needs to happen. This is Republicans and Democrats. This needs to happen, but there's a better chance of me kicking the game-winning goal in the World Cup than that happening.
23: Chuck Grassley, by the way, 92 years old out of Iowa.
24: Good God.
23: He's been in the Senate since 81. So when you talk about term limits... you may have a point.
24: Speaking of World Cup, I saw this statistic. 28% of people in a survey say they could score in the World Cup by converting a penalty kick if given the opportunity. Now, a penalty kick is where it's just you and the goalie.
23: Yeah.
24: One-on-one, 28% of delusional people think they can actually kick it past the goalie.
23: Now, and the ball is sitting still. It's a certain yardage away from the net and the goalie.
24: Correct.
23: And so you run up to it and kick it.
24: Right.
23: And the goalie has to block it, and there's no way I could get one. No way. Sorry.
24: Big time soccer, you see the goalie kind of have to guess which way the ball is going to go because it's coming so fast. I have a hard time believing that Ben Dietzel from our sales department or Nathaniel, one of our producers, is going to have enough juice on that free kick to where the goalie can't adjust.
23: Neither one of them.
24: No, not at all.
23: I wouldn't make it to the net. I don't know if I could either. I'm not talking about like going outside or up above or missing the net. I don't know that I could make it to the net. And they're pretty close.
24: You'd be like Mr. Burns in The Simpsons. You would kick it, the ball would roll 2 feet, and then you'd curl up in a fetal position on the ground. But 28% say they could score if given the opportunity for a penalty kick.
23: I don't believe it.
24: I mean,
23: that's the same argument, the same kinds of people that say, yeah, I could do that. That could hit a ball off a major league pitcher.
24: Right. Oh, you give me 20 swings, I'll make contact off of Paul Skeens. No, you're not. Now, if it's the Cubs bullpen, maybe. Oh, but you're not hitting Paul Skeens. I'm telling you that right now. Since we're talking a little sports here, since we're talking a little baseball, can I give you a degenerate special, Nige? Let's go. Yes.
0: It's time for Hammer's Degenerate Special.
24: Home Run Derby is tonight, baby. Major League Baseball's at the All-Star break, and tonight is the Home Run Derby. Now, I believe it's on Netflix tonight. It's on one of the streaming outlets. It's not on ESPN like it's been in the past, but it's in Philadelphia. And you can get Kyle Schwarber at plus money tonight. Kyle Schwarber is not the best player in Major League Baseball.
23: Wow.
24: But in his own ballpark, at plus 275 in the Home Run Derby, this is an event created for Kyle Schwarber. So I'm taking Kyle Schwarber. I know he's the favorite, and betting the favorite sucks, but the favorite is plus 275. Like if you had a football game where it was Indiana against Purdue, you could get Indiana at plus 275. You'd take it, right?
23: I'm taking it.
24: Absolutely. Now, here is some value and a long shot if you're going to watch the Home Run Derby tonight. Again, my official bet is Schwarber. The best value is Junior Caminero. He was the runner-up last year. He plays for the Rays. Plus 400. The dude can swing it. He's big. He's strong. And if you need a long shot, Jordan Walker of the Cardinals, plus 600. He's either going to make a run and win this thing or finish dead last. He's super streaky. But if he gets on a hot streak, Jordan Walker hits line drive bombs.
23: I'm seeing him at plus 7 right
24: plus now. Plus 7.
23: Yeah.
24: Even better.
23: That's what I'm looking at here.
24: Even better. So that's my plays okay. for Home Run Derby tonight.
23: So you're but you're taking Schwarber.
24: Yeah, I cannot go against Kyle Schwarber in any Home Run Derby, let alone one in his own home park.
23: Okay.
24: So that's the pick for tonight. All right, Matt Baer, what's going on?
1: Hey, fellas, looking at the east side, crash cleanup continues southbound 465 at Brookville Road. Two right lanes are closed and traffic stop past I-70. Delay at 37 minutes. Inbound 70 jams from 465 to Shadeland and then slows down again. Sherman Drive into the north split. Eastbound 70 stop and go before west into the south split. A 4-minute delay. South side, eastbound 465. Stop and go traffic. I-69 to I-65 on the west side. Southbound 465 slows from I-65 past West 56. And again, from 38th Street down to Crawfordsville Road. Crash west side, Tibbs Avenue at Morris. Crash in Lawrence, Post Road at Penn Pike. 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
24: 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We're going to get Allison's beautiful face on the camera. We're going to play Is This Anything? We got a lot of fun coming up. All we ask is you pay it forward and give us a like on that WIBC YouTube stream right now. Partly sunny, 87 at the American Standard Cooling Weather Center.
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23: Yeah, brought to you by Indiana Unclaimed, presented by the Attorney General's Office here in Indiana, reuniting Hoosiers with over $1 million in unclaimed property every single week. 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
24: Another big sporting event took place over the weekend, Wimbledon. Wimbledon's taking place, and Sacha Baron Cohen was in the stands. The guy probably best known as Borat.
23: Yeah.
24: But another one of his characters is Ali G.
23: The original, yep.
24: And he was dressed as Ali G standing on center court. Here's the video that he posted from his seat.
31: I is here at the men's singles in Wimbledon. Despite its name ain't a party for gaylords, it's like the World Cup, something called tennis, which is like a crap version of ping pong. Them say that tennis is better played on grass, which is why I intend to sell as much of it while I is here. So if you want some herbal remedies, me has got anything you want. Berkshire Kush, me got some homegrown, as in row HC329. Respect.
23: Wow, yeah, that's something. And I think it's a promo for a new Ali G movie. Obviously, that's what that is. Could you play just the beginning, just real quick, just when he's talking about Wimbledon and the men's singles, and just go ahead.
31: I is here at the men's singles in Wimbledon. Despite its name, ain't a party for gaylords. It's like the World Cup.
23: It's
31: something
23: so stupid.
31: Cool.
23: It's so dumb. It ain't a party for gaylords. Which is, he's obviously referring to something else.
24: Correct.
23: But he calls him that name. And it's so dumb. He couldn't get any, but the real life interviews that he's known for doing in the mid to early 2000s, nothing funnier I've ever seen in my life. I mean, him and the Borat character that he does.
24: You're a big Borat guy.
23: Big
24: you
23: Borat
24: like Borat fight. Way more than I did.
23: But Borat was part of the Ali G show back in the day, which I think was on HBO. So Borat's character was part of that show. He would do the Ali G character, then he would film a quick segment. So funny. I would go over to my buddy Kevin's house back in the day on Saturdays, like in the early 2000s, and like we just... I would start drinking at like 2 and start putting on the Ali G DVDs. It's so dumb and I mean, it's such a far, like, I can't believe, like, farcical. I can't even believe anybody would fall for this crap.
24: Well, think about his character in Talladega Nights when he was the Formula One driver.
23: Yeah,
24: and he wanted to create the currency that only cats could use. Like, he does these ridiculous, stupid characters. And at one point, he was married to that smoke show redheaded chick, Isla Fisher.
23: Isla Fisher.
24: She was the crazy redheaded in Wedding Crashers.
23: I'll find you.
24: Right. I loved her way more than the brunette in Wedding Crashers, by the way.
23: Rachel McAdams?
24: Rachel McAdams.
23: Yeah, yeah, yeah, yeah.
24: I was team Isla Fisher, team crazy woman over Isla Fisher. But in case you haven't noticed, I've got a thing for crazy broads. So
23: I swear to God, I haven't noticed. Don't know what you're talking about. No clue, Hammer.
24: Is this anything? There's a 21-year-old woman in North Texas who has a home bakery.
23: Okay.
24: And people line up up and down the sidewalk before sunrise to buy them from her front porch. Here's Angela and some of her customers.
23: Oh, my.
5: I'm Angela, and I run a bakery off my front porch. I wake up really early. I would say my average time is 2:30 in the morning.
8: My husband got up at 5 in the morning. She is amazing. I love everything about what she's doing. Her goodies are phenomenal, and they're well worth the wait. We got here a little after 6 o'clock this morning. I think she has this really cute and unique social media presence. You're
23: who
8: just rooting for her.
23: Up?
8: The community's wants- really embraced her.
5: Hey.
23: Like, who wants to wake up at 3 o'clock in the morning? A, bake pies. B, buy pies from people that are baking pies in their house. I mean, does that make sense? I mean, you could go to a legit bakery and I don't know. I feel
24: what
23: like
24: if
23: I trust
24: the legit
23: that a
24: bakery
23: more.
24: Is nowhere near as good as the lady that's making it with possibly drugs next door.
23: That's my point. Now, I think in Texas, I think there's probably some laws in Texas that allows you to do that from your house and your front porch. I'm just saying, I ain't waking up at 3 o'clock in the morning to go buy this lady's pie when I can go probably buy one just as good, just as tasty, just as natural at the local bakery.
24: David on the YouTube chat.
23: I'm just saying.
24: Is she only selling the muffin tops?
23: Now, I would wake her up early for the muffin tops.
24: And then Thank Brad you. Responds, what happened to the stumps? So, Seinfeld fans, you can fight it out. 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
7: Talking about his legacy, I'm Jarrett Lewis. It's now 4:30. Congress is honoring longtime South Carolina Senator Lindsey Graham, who passed away late Saturday following a brief and sudden illness. In his remarks from the Senate floor today, Majority Leader John Thune grew visibly emotional, closing his tribute by quoting the late pastor Billy Graham, saying the senator had simply changed his address and gone into the presence of God.
29: One day, Mr. President. We will laugh together again.
7: President Trump has officially recommended that the senator's sister, Darlene Graham Nordahl, be appointed as his interim successor to serve out the remainder of his term. That appears to be what will happen. Senator Graham was 71 years old. The United States officially reimposing its naval blockade on Iranian ports. The move comes as President Trump declares the U.S. will act as the guardian of the Hormuz Strait following the collapse of recent peace talks. Fox Business's Edward Lawrence.
30: The president says, now going to institute that naval blockade again, but this is
0: only for Iranian ships going in and out of Iranian ports and to Iranian ports, not for the rest of the ships. That's going to be free and clear to go travel through the Strait of Hormuz. That the U.S. will be the guardians of the strait. And the strikes over the past 24 hours targeted air defense systems, coastal radar sites, missile and drone capabilities around the strait. They don't seem like they're going to end anytime soon. Military experts say the president is fed up and not buying the lies from Iran anymore.
7: President Trump also posting to Truth Social today saying he plans to make a speech to the nation on Thursday at 9 p.m. Eastern. And the president standing alongside Roger Penske and a few IndyCar drivers earlier today outside the White House talking about next month's Freedom 250 Grand Prix in the nation's capital. Transportation Secretary Sean Duffy touted the upcoming race, claiming the event would not have been possible without the president's direct intervention.
1: It was one phone call, and the president said, done. We're gonna celebrate America 250 with an IndyCar race for the first time in the U.S. Capitol.
7: The Freedom 250 Grand Prix is set for August 23rd. Your closing bell report on 93 WIBC, a red start to the new week. The Dow losing 138 points, a quarter of a percent to 52,498. The S&P 500 down 60 points, finishing at 7,515. And the NASDAQ dropping 408 points today to 25,873. In 1 minute, more traffic and weather. It's 4:33.
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7: Checking traffic again. How are the roads, Matt Bear?
4: Not great on the east side, Jared, as we're cleaning up this crash on southbound 465 at Brookville Road. The right lane still closed. Traffic backed up past I-70 for a delay of 19 minutes. Northeast side, northbound 69 after 82nd Street. A stall in the center lane backs us up to East 71st. Crash Post Road at Penn Pike on the northeast side. Inbound 70, stomp and go. Sherman Drive to the north, split a five-minute delay. Inbound 65, running 4 minutes behind 29. To 2 Meridian. Eastbound 70 is stopped from West Street into the south split. West side, southbound 465, stomp and go after 71st down to Crawfordsville Road. 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
7: And the forecast from the American Standard Cooling Weather Center.
6: Good evening. We'll stay warm and humid with clear skies tonight, down to a low temperature of 68 for your Tuesday. Sunny, hot, and humid, the high at 93. I'm CBS 4 Chief Meteorologist Chris Wright, and you're up to date with the right forecast on 93 WIBC.
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23: Yeah, my name is Nigel. Jason Hammer right over there awaiting a call from the governor here to talk about Senator Lindsey Graham, the sudden passing of the senator from South Carolina. Really scary. Age of 71, really no previous health problems. Just kind of out of nowhere. And when you're talking about cardiovascular, which is something that doctors have been mentioning about his sudden passing, I don't know, man. I just turned 50, and I'm on a statin. I'm on blood pressure medicine. Like, I might not go to bed for the rest of my life.
24: Right.
23: I mean, honestly, it's really scary and really sad, and really, I mean, tomorrow is promised to nobody, especially those in powerful positions.
24: And look, man, I don't know how often Lindsey went to the doctor or if he took his health seriously or not. I don't know. I know we do, but at the same time, you're right. We could go to sleep tonight, never wake up again. This was a guy that was fairly healthy for a 71-year-old congressman. You know, he just had a long trip, went to Ukraine, came back, said he wasn't feeling well, but it wasn't really anything to take note of. Like, I wasn't feeling well this weekend.
23: No, I wasn't either. Yeah, I was in bed by like 10 o'clock for like two or three nights in a row over the weekend.
24: But the preliminary findings of the Washington, D.C. medical examiner say this was an aortic dissection caused by cardiovascular disease. And I mentioned earlier in the show.
23: You're familiar with this, right?
24: Yeah, this is what happened to my Aunt Anne on my wife's side.
23: Oh, man.
24: And she That's was, awful. You know, probably around the same age, maybe even a little younger, in better shape than Lindsey Graham. She was, you know, a rail, just very thin. And, yeah, man, when that thing happens, when your ticker goes out, it's your time. And at that point, there's nothing you can do. It's in God's hand. Whenever God tells you it's time to check out of the ball game, it is time to sit on the bench, grab the towel, and meet your maker, man. And that's what happened here.
23: I'm reading the YouTube chat here. I wonder if it was a clot. This is from Moffat Man. I wonder if it was a clot on a plane that long is a huge cause of them. He said he just got back from Ukraine.
24: Yeah, maybe, who knows, but 71, and I read this, and listen, we mentioned earlier, there are things I disagreed with Lindsey Graham about, same thing with you, Nige, things I agreed with him about, but I respect the hell out of this. He had the lowest wealth in Congress in terms of net wealth, money, despite a lifetime of power, basically. Lindsey Graham's net worth was listed as $1.5 million. Now, he served in the U.S. House from 94 to 2002 and the U.S. Senate from 2002 until this past weekend. So for somebody that served 30 years in D.C., that's amazing. For context here, Marjorie Taylor Greene, who came from nothing, served in Congress from 2021 to 2026. Her net worth is $25 million.
23: No.
24: Yeah.
23: Wow.
24: So I respect the hell out of the fact that he kept it modest, right? Joining us now on the hotline is the governor of the state of Indiana, Governor Mike Braun. Governor, before you were leading the state as the governor, you were Senator Mike Braun. Tell me about your encounters with Senator Lindsey Graham.
8: So, probably next to Senator Rick Scott from Florida and Ron Johnson from Wisconsin, two business guys, and maybe guys like Rand Paul, Mike Lee, Ted Cruz, we were all part of that kind of conservative group. Everybody bumped into Lindsey Graham, and I just remember that he was probably the most involved individual in media from the time I met him. Still is. I think he's been on Meet the Press more than anybody, including Republicans and Democrats. And he was one that you can see would go from one opinion maybe to another on the political side, and had his own dance with the president and ran against him in 2016 and then became best buds. And I got to know him pretty well because of things we get entangled with, like on reconciliation. And I was always one trying to get through those quickly, making sure that maybe the older senators weren't passing out in their seats voting all night to move it on. And Lindsey was interested in that as well. And then probably midway through my term, got to know him maybe outside of the Senate a little bit and had a few meals with him. And Richard Burr was a senator from North Carolina, and learned more about the individual. But he was definitely the biggest defense hawk in the Republican caucus. And, of course, I'm one that thinks that defense is the most important thing, but we waste as much money there as we do in the rest of the government. So we would have never been eye to eye on it. But defense is the one thing the Constitution says that we should do. And we've gotten into so many other things. And he was never wavering from peace through strength and making sure you had the proper alliances across the world. And I agree with Trump 100%. Europeans and others that have freeloaded need to pay their way. I never heard Lindsey talk too much about that. But yet he was able to forge that relationship with the president where they were both interested in national security. And like I say, I got involved with him, and he was on, chairing the budget committee. I was on it all 6 years. And at least we talked about ways to rein the budget in, where the other side of the aisle never talked one thing about improving the budget, just how to spend more. So he was an interesting guy. He was definitely dynamic, and he always got out there, and what he believed in, he said it, I think, with clarity. And, you know, agreed with him on some stuff and others I didn't, but I respected him for his kind of where he'd make a point of view, do it articulately, and do it loudly when necessary.
24: Governor, we've said that throughout the show. You know, there were things that we agreed with. There were things we disagreed with. But Lindsey was passionate one way or the other. He was passionate about what he was doing. I've also heard people tell us that he was a pretty funny guy. Like, did you find Lindsey Graham to be a funny, entertaining guy?
8: Well, the first time I had laughed more than I ate that evening is when he called me when we were on one of those Boat-O-Ramas. So you were trapped in D.C. So Lindsey calls me. I don't think other than just casual discussions and so forth, he invites me to dinner that evening, said, "Hey, I'm paying." Well, I'm a smart Hoosier. I'm going to go over there and eat a good meal.
24: right.
8: With Lindsey paying for it. And I think there was probably some red wine that evening. And Richard Burr was there, too. And then I found out they were wanting to talk to me about taking some of these trips. They're called CODELs, Congressional Delegations. Those are the trips that Lindsey took, a lot of them. But Lindsey generally would do it. I think he was in Ukraine 9 times. He was doing it, visiting the troops. But there were some funny stories whenever you're going on a CODEL that I'm not going to repeat on the air here because it's part of a private conversation. But I remember I laughed so darn hard that evening and would view that as where you're kind of not in the chamber, not in a committee hearing, just with two other senators that I probably enjoyed as much as any evening in the Senate, and it would have been that humor. I tell you what, Lindsey had more than one story, way more interesting than the fact that he grew up in a bar and he had to learn how to sweep the floor and maybe serve a drink before you legally could. So that hard, that hard scrabble start to me made Lindsey real. And then I got to know him better each year. And by the way, he and Joni Ernst were the two senators that came in when I was a penny stock politically running for senator. I spent time with both of them on the road here in Indiana.
24: Well, Governor, we appreciate you taking the time. This was kind of a last-minute deal, but we were looking for somebody that had, you know, a connection of some kind with Lindsey Graham, and we'll have to get you back on the show, and we'll talk more about some Indiana stuff, and, you know, it's amnesty week for taxes and all that kind of stuff, and we'll get into that a little bit later, but we appreciate you joining us here last minute to remember Lindsey Graham. Thank you.
8: Well, you bet, and I was happy to do it, and Lindsey will be missed because he was a guy, like we talked about, that was passionate about probably the most important thing we need to do in the federal government, defend the country. And he never did slack on that, and we'll miss him for it.
24: Governor Mike Braun, thank you so much.
23: Thank you, Governor.
8: You bet.
24: All right, Nige, how about this? Caller number 9 right now at 239-9393. Your chance to win Garth Brooks tickets.
23: What?
24: Garth Brooks at Gainbridge Fieldhouse.
23: You're kidding.
24: August 21st and 22nd. Garth Brooks. Your chance to win two tickets to one of the shows, but we got a fun little game, okay? So, if you don't know Garth Brooks songs, don't call. That's the only hint I'm going to give you for this game. You have to know Garth Brooks' hit songs. Caller number 9-239-9393.
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4: All right, fellas, looking at southbound 65 Boone County. Stop traffic before State Road 267 down to Whitestown Parkway. It's a 12-minute delay. West side southbound 465, stop and go from 71st Street to Crawfordsville Road. Eastbound 70 stops from Harding Street into the south split, an 8-minute delay. Inbound 65, stop and go MLK to Meridian. Inbound 70 slow from Emerson Avenue to the north split. That's an 8-minute delay on the east side. Crash clear. Southbound 465 at Brookville Road. Still stop and go past I-70. 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I'm Matt Baer. 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
2: What's that Garth Brooks song that Joe Biden's talking about, Matt?
3: You know, I know it, and my mind is blank because I'm a nervous wreck about this. Right. Calling Baton Rouge?
2: Yes!
4: Oh, he got it!
2: Pulled it out last minute.
3: Okay.
2: All right, one down. Just got to get one of these next two, and we'll give you the tickets. Okay. What Garth Brooks song is AI Joe Biden talking about here?
1: Well, it's bulls and blood. It's dust and mud. It's the roar of a Sunday crowd. It's the white in his knuckles, the gold in the buckle. He'll win the next go-round.
3: He'll win in the last go-round.
1: It's cowboy hats. It's
3: cowboy
1: Spurs and Latigo.
3: It's Spurs
1: it's the
3: and Latigo.
1: Ropes and the reins. And the joy and the pain. And they call the thing,
3: Rodeo.
2: Rodeo! Yeah! Woo! Congratulations! Matt, my
3: thank
2: man.
3: Thank you. I'm so sorry I called you guys fat a couple months ago.
4: Did you hear him?
2: Yeah.
4: Hear what he said?
2: Yeah.
4: He's apologizing for calling us fat.
2: Thank you. It sounds like a compliment.
3: We ride around all the time. We listen to you guys all the time. My 92-year-old dad loves you.
2: Hey, since we're playing with
3: Rowdy,
2: house money
3: hi.
2: Here, Matt.
3: Hey, guys.
2: Hey, Matt.
4: Hey,
2: Matt.
4: Hey Matt's dad.
2: Hey, how you doing? Since we're playing with house money here, we got one more. Can we just see if you would have ran the table with this last one?
3: Yes,
2: let's do
3: sir.
2: It. Let's do it. Allison?
1: This song is dedicated to Corn Pop. Here we go. The thunder rolls and the lightning strikes. Another love blows cold on a sleepless night.
2: There it is. I heard thunder rolls back there.
4: There we go.
3: Thunder rolls.
2: Hey, you guys behave yourselves. Stay on the line. Let Allison get all the information from you, and have a great time at that concert, all right?
3: Thank you, number one show.
2: You got it.
4: Thanks, buddy.
2: All right, do not go anywhere. Top stories coming up next. Jump over to that WIBC YouTube chat and give us a like.
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8: Coming up in 2 minutes from the Price Point Comfort Mitsubishi Electric Studios, they're lifting an evacuation order in Greenwood after a hazmat concern. And is there an update to the possible hate crime investigation that's going on in Zionsville? 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
9: This is a Fox News alert, an interim replacement for Senator Lindsey Graham. I'm Lisa Brady.
10: Lindsey has always been there for me. And now I will be there for him.
9: Graham's younger sister, Darlene, just named by the South Carolina governor to serve out the rest of his term, which ends in January. Graham raised her after the untimely deaths of both of their parents when she was still a young teenager. During the announcement a short time ago, the now 62-year-old also offering this message to her brother.
10: I miss you more than I can even put into words, but I'm going to do this. I got it.
9: She says the past 2 days have been very difficult and that faith and an outpouring of shared memories have gotten the family through it.
11: Lindsey Graham understood the hopes, dreams, and needs of his state and delivered for his state every time.
9: Governor Henry McMaster calling the four-term senator irreplaceable just before naming Darlene Graham Nordone, now set to become the first woman to represent South Carolina in the U.S. Senate. A special election is expected next month to pick a new Republican nominee in the November election for that seat. After a weekend of U.S. strikes and more Iran counterattacks, each side claiming control over the Strait of Hormuz, President Trump telling Fox,
12: "We're going to keep the strait. And we'll probably run it. We'll become the guardian of the strait. Maybe we'll call it the guardian angel of the strait. And we should be reimbursed for that."
9: Also reimposing a U.S. naval blockade of Iranian ports.
13: The strikes over the past 24 hours targeted air defense systems, coastal radar sites, missile and drone capabilities around the strait. They don't seem like they're going to end anytime soon. Military experts say the president is fed up and not buying the lies from Iran anymore.
9: Fox Business's Edward Lawrence at the White House. President Trump plans to address the nation Thursday night at 9 p.m. Eastern. 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
8: Getting back to normal. It's a sunny sky, 88 in downtown Indy. I'm Jarrett Lewis. Here's what's trending now at 5:02. An evacuation order getting lifted this afternoon after firefighters in Greenwood evacuated at least one building over a hazmat concern. The fire department determined that the chemical was ultimately non-toxic. There's no ongoing public health threat in the area, just off U.S. 31 South by 800 Park Drive. A possible hate crime investigation underway in Zionsville. Investigators say a fire at a former Main Street business early Friday damaged the building and Israeli and American flags. Police are looking into whether the person responsible was motivated by hate.
15: The founding fathers founded a country where we have ability to resolve differences between each other. We don't do it by firebombing homes.
8: That's David Schiller speaking to Fox 59. He was one of dozens of people who gathered to show that the community will not stand for hate or any crime. The FBI is assisting with the investigation. Monroe County leaders are facing a new federal lawsuit regarding dangerous conditions inside the local jail. The ACLU claims the facility is operating well over its functional capacity, averaging 260 inmates this summer. The suit alleges the overcrowding has sparked increased inmate violence and constitutional violations. The American Red Cross declaring an emergency blood shortage as donations have dropped nearly 25% since last month. Janet Cruz has more.
16: Officials say hospital demand is outpacing incoming donations by roughly 3,500 units a week, driven by the height of the summer trauma season and a drop-off in school blood drives. The shortage is severe for platelets, O positive and B negative blood types. Red Cross Medical Director Dr. Courtney Lawrence warns that emergency rooms, operating rooms, and cancer patients rely on a ready supply, and delays could jeopardize care. Donors who step up between now and July 31st will receive a $15 Fandango movie ticket by email. Jeanette Cruz, 93 WIBC Mobile News.
8: 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It's 5:04.
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20: All right, Jarrett. Looking at southbound 65 in Boone County, stopping on traffic from Indianapolis Road down to Whitestown Parkway. That's a delay right now, running at 13 minutes. Also, west side southbound 465, slow from west 71st down to west 10th. Eastbound 70, stopped Harding to the south, split 9-minute delay. Inbound 65, stop and go MLK to Meridian. That's a 5-minute delay. So, inbound 70, stop and go Sherman Drive to the north, split east side southbound 465, slow from 70 to 74. And then eastbound 465 on the south side, stop and go traffic from South Meridian to Emerson Avenue. 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When's the hottest week of the summer? 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I'm Matt Bear. Follow us for instant traffic updates at WIBC Traffic.
8: The forecast from the American Standard Cooling Weather Center.
21: We'll stay warm and humid tonight, down to a low at 68 for Tuesday, Wednesday, and Thursday. Sunny skies with high temperatures in the middle 90s and the heat index near 100. I'm CBS 4 Chief Meteorologist Chris Wright, and you're up to date with the Wright forecast on 93 WIBC.
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24: So let's rock!
25: So, Hammer, the governor of South Carolina, has appointed an interim senator for late Senator Lindsey Graham, who passed away suddenly over the weekend at the age of 71. Probably one of the more well-known senators in the country. And that replacement, that interim appointment, is Darlene Graham, which is Lindsey's sister.
26: Right.
25: And he is the one that adopted her at the very young age, I believe, at an early teenage they both lost their parents. They were orphaned at around the same time.
26: And she is well versed in the political world. It's not like just picking a relative. This was somebody that was an active advisor to Lindsey Graham, kind of had that confidant relationship with each other. And, she's going to basically continue on all of the things that her late brother would have wanted in an interim basis. Now, the election, special election, is going to have to take place in about a month. We'll decide who's going to be on the ballot in November. And I don't know if she wants to be part of that. The deadline's coming up where people have to file. There's a lot of House reps in South Carolina that are interested. Sounds like Nancy Mace may be interested, although I don't know if anybody else is.
25: Wait, you're telling me the GOP's not just going to put somebody in there for the midterms?
26: That seems to be the trend for the party of democracy, the Democrats. But no, they're actually going to let the people choose who should be on the ballot. But as of right now, on an interim basis, filling out the rest of the term, Darlene Graham will be the one to replace her fallen brother, Lindsey. File this one in the category of strange bedfellows. So the United States still playing the feud with Iran, and they're getting a little tired of all the attacks on the Strait of Hormuz. So according to multiple reports over the weekend, the U.S. is open to working with Iraq and Syria as a workaround to bypass Iran and the Strait of Hormuz.
25: Oh, like we're talking like a pipeline sort of thing?
26: A big-ass pipeline type deal.
25: Okay.
26: So how comfortable do you feel getting in bed with the Iraqis and the Syrians? Because they're somewhat better than the Iranians.
25: Well, like George W. Bush once said, the enemy of my enemy is my enemy.
26: Fool me once.
25: He didn't really say that.
26: Shame on you.
25: He did say that.
26: Fool me. We can't be fooled again.
25: No, the enemy of my enemy is my friend, right?
26: That's basically it. So, yeah, this is strange bedfellows. Donald Trump's like, you know what? I trust the Iraqis and the Syrians more than I trust you people. And he's looking at Iran.
25: What do you mean, you people?
26: What do you people mean, you people? I mean, if you're just talking economics to these lunatics, maybe they're willing to listen. If you go to Iraq and Syria and say, listen, if you guys stop gassing your own people and chanting death to America, you guys would make a whole lot of money if we worked together and gave two middle fingers to the Iranians. Who's in?
25: What a concept.
26: I mean, I feel like those countries, especially the leaders of those countries, like making money and living in palaces a lot more than being the ones that hate America. Well, hop in line. Everybody hates America, but do you want to make money or not? Do you want to stick it to the Iranians or not? Because Iran's problem is they've ticked off a lot of their neighbors who also didn't have a fond view of America. But because they've had to get cute and like send missiles over there, now all of a sudden you've got some people that are like, yeah, I didn't like America, but you guys are a-holes. So I'm kind of Team America all of a sudden. Thanks, jerks.
25: When you've lost Syria and Iraq.
26: Right. That's where we're at. The Iranians have lost Syria and Iraq.
25: I don't think they ever had them, but whatever.
26: Do you buy this? Democrat House Rep Ro Khanna said he was detained in the West Bank. Now, there's this video that he posted. He tweeted it, actually. Basically said he was being held captive by the folks at the West Bank. And Cameron Caskey, who's this anti-gun Parkland High School alum, happened to be there, too. And I heard Tony talking about this morning. He kind of did a play-by-play of this, and it's beautiful. Because if you watch the video, you've got Representative Khanna saying, I'm being held captive. But, like, his hands are behind his back, but there's no cuffs. And then you see Caskey in the back. He's got his hands in his pockets. Like, does it really appear to be being held captive to anybody?
25: So is this made to look like the Israelis are bad people here?
26: These scary Israelis are just taking anybody into custody that they want, and then they're dragging them back up to their Gargamel castle. Representative Khanna went on Fox News to discuss earlier today, and they had questions.
0: Did you really not know that going into a restricted military area guarded by local security forces was going to result in your entourage getting stopped?
1: It was not an area that was restricted by military American Congress.
26: Yes, it
1: people
26: was.
1: Had been there before. We went with...
0: With prior coordination, sir.
1: If I could just finish, please.
25: Oh. You know,
1: because this should be an outrage to any American citizen.
26: So he goes to this area that's like a private military area. Now, his argument is, well, I've been there in the past. He had permission in the past. It'd be like if you and I, Nige, try to just barge into like the Situation Room at the White House.
25: Sure.
26: I can't believe you're taking an American hostage. No, you can't be here without approval.
25: And the last time you were here, quote, prior coordination, if you caught that towards the end of the soundbite.
26: Right. And nobody believes your held captive video stunt. Nobody believes this. This was such a lame attempt to get heat off of you for being the world's biggest Graham Plattner fan in the world.
25: I was going to say, he was a huge backer of that Nazi tattoo guy.
26: Loved him.
25: Yeah, right. Just the credibility all but flushed down the toilet. And now this.
26: If you ever find yourself in a position going, I need a distraction, call Cameron Caskey, then you're doing it wrong.
25: Right.
26: Like between Caskey and who was the little wiener that tried to make his own pillow company at one point, tried to run to be the head of the DNC.
25: Yeah.
26: He was in Michael Hogg.
25: David Hogg.
26: David Hogg.
25: Yeah.
26: He was another one of these kids that was quote unquote in the line of fire at Parkland. Although Hogg, I don't even believe was there that day. I think he may have been like across the hall or across the street or something. But some of these kids from the Parkland tragedy, and it was a tragedy, I'm not trying to make light of this, that shooting at the school in Florida, they've made the term grift a real thing. They are capitalizing on some of their classmates being gunned down. Caskey and Hogg being the biggest examples. New York Times interview. Mick Jagger of the Rolling Stones. They got a new album out, Nige. The Stones have a new album out.
25: All new material, not just stuff that was in the, quote, vault that sucked for the past 50 years. This is new stuff.
26: This is the new stuff that sucks. Mick Jagger says, you know, when fans, you know, go to concerts, now brace yourself because this is a hot take.
25: All right.
26: When fans go to concerts, they don't want to hear anti-Trump speeches or political messages.
25: You're kidding me.
26: Don Jr., your thoughts.
2: No shit. Who could have seen that coming? I had no idea.
26: This was a New York Times podcast interview, and they're talking about Bruce Springsteen, because Springsteen concerts have just become activist rallies.
25: Well, at least he doesn't make it a secret. Springsteen, when you go to a Springsteen concert, at least you know that you're buying a ticket for an anti-Trump rally. That's in disguise.
26: Right. It's kind of like when you go over to Matt Bear's apartment. You know he's not going to have pants on. Some things you just have to expect. Right, Matt?
3: I mean, the facts are facts.
26: Right.
3: Looking at southbound 65 up at the Boone, stop and go traffic from State Road 267 past Whitestown Parkway, and then we slow again on the northbound side in Boone County. This delay starts at 465 up to West 71st Street. Eastbound 465 stop and go from Keystone Avenue to Allisonville Road. Inbound 70 slows from Emerson Avenue to the north split. 8-minute delay there. Eastbound 70 stop turning to the south split. A 7-minute delay. Inbound 65 stop and go from 29th to Meridian. On the east side, southbound 465 loaded up from 70 to 74. And then on the south side, pockets of slow. Eastbound 465 from I-69 over to Arlington Avenue. 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I'm Matt Bear. Follow us for instant traffic updates at WIBC Traffic.
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25: on
26: the YouTube stream, and that gets us to the magical number of 200. 200 is key because it sets the tone on a Monday when everybody's kind of dragging ass a little bit. It's a good benchmark. and it shuts up the dorks that we work with in the back. And I can't stress this enough. They're all dorks. All the digital dorks. You got to get more likes. You got to get more likes. That's every one of them. So if you've ever had to work with somebody like that, you know what we deal with. Help us out. Help us help you. Jump over to the WIBC YouTube chat. Give us two thumbs up. It's kind of like voting in the state of Illinois. Do it once, do it often. All right, coming up here in just a moment, a fun round of Are You Okay With This? We'll get the cameras back on. We'll have Allison's camera up. Jump over, get in the chat, hit that like button, LFG.
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5: 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It's something that's very well known. 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
9: Are you okay?
10: Are you okay?
11: Yeah, I'm fine.
12: I'm pretty freaking far from okay.
13: Are you okay with this? On the Hammer and Nigel.
14: Oh, yeah!
15: The Hammer, while reporting about a Chicago man who broke a world record for walking with a balloon between his knees.
16: Ooh! Eee!
15: There were some TV anchors that didn't really waste any time bashing and trashing this guy's effort.
17: 25-year-old Sam Farber tried to break a Guinness World Record for the fastest 10-meter walk while holding a balloon between his knees. The current record is 3.91 seconds. Farber did beat the record, coming in 3.5 seconds.
18: I feel like somebody in this building could probably give him a run.
17: Tonight.
15: Are you okay with that little snide comment at the end? Somebody in this building could probably give him a run.
16: Yeah, I'm fine with it. If you think somebody can, then you better put a camera out there and let's see who can do it.
15: That's a great idea.
16: You know, put your money where your mouth is. Like, I'm not above someone saying, I think I can beat that record.
15: Me,
16: I don't
15: you,
16: think
15: and Allison.
16: Yes, absolutely.
15: Let's have video. Let's have digital. They're always wanting content. Me, you, and Allison.
16: Balloon between our knees.
15: 10 meters, right? Is that what they said?
16: Yes.
15: Don't know how what that translates to into feet at all.
16: Nobody knows. Allison, are you in for the balloon between your knees race?
19: I'm with Nigel. How long is 10 meters? Is it like across the parking lot?
16: Nigel, can you crunch the numbers here?
15: 10.
16: And I have a feeling me asking Allison about a balloon between her knees is going to end up on the montage on Friday in some capacity.
15: 33 feet. Yes.
19: Okay, we could do that.
16: 33 feet. Yeah, that's nothing. Yeah. Like, I feel like I've got the advantage because I have larger manhood. So I'm used to carrying things around. So I've been doing this for a long time. I mean, I'm just using Nigel's words. You said last week there's not a lot there.
15: I direct quote.
16: Direct quote.
15: I'll freely admit that. But the guy on TV was like, yeah, there's some guys here that could do it better than he can.
16: Then get down there and do it.
15: Some bow-legged bimbo that I work with is really good with balloons between her knees.
16: Denise the weather slut, that sounds like a job for you.
15: Could you imagine?
16: I wish we had Denise the weather slut on staff. That would be... Like, anytime there's a severe thunderstorm warning or tornado and the EAS goes off, we now turn our coverage to Denise the weather slut. Denise? Like, just very calm, act like nothing else is wrong, and she does a great job, but she's just known as Denise the weather slut.
15: Oh, man. I'm going to have to swallow this next one here.
16: Allison, there's another thing for the montage.
15: Mark the tape.
19: This whole segment's the montage.
15: Here, I got one here for you. This is actually concerning to me because there's a Dairy Queen in Zionsville. Dozens of Dairy Queen locations around the country are closing. This is a blizzard warning. Those thick ice cream treats started back at DQ in 85 Hammer. Now, do you know who did? I'm going to play this for you. Do you know who did the first TV commercial for the blizzards at Dairy Queen. Go ahead.
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15: You got it right.
7: A Heath bar.
16: I think so.
7: Cookies. 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
15: All right, we got it.
16: That's clearly Benicio del Toro. Final answer.
15: Benicio del Toro.
16: It's Casey Kasem, yeah. For the love of God.
15: Oh, man.
16: But no, to answer your question, I'm not okay with this because I love Dairy Queens.
15: I do too.
16: The problem with Dairy Queen is the problem you have with a lot of KFCs. There's usually one or two in your area. One is the good one. The other one sucks. Like, one is well ran and they always have great customer service. The other one, you walk in and it smells like feet, and the employees look like they just got done smoking a bowl and touching each other, and shirts are all untucked, and there's flies maybe flying around, and you're like, come on, guys. And I don't know about you, but the close one to my house was always the crappy one. But I would go further to the good one.
15: Is that right?
16: And I'm telling you, Dairy Queen, if you want to bring back sales for not just blizzards, but everything else, batting helmet sundaes. Bring them back.
15: Yes!
16: Bring them back.
15: Wow!
16: Okay?
15: From the Major League Baseball.
16: Right. I know for a little while there, Baskin-Robbins had the football helmets, and Dairy Queen had the baseball helmets. You could get the sundae in, and you had to try to collect all the different helmets. It was a great way to get baseball to kids, right? Let them understand who the teams were. And if you're a baseball nerd already, the sundaes just taste better. I can't explain the science, but sundaes taste better in a batting helmet.
15: I'm going to do you one better. I've still got a ice cream cake that we ordered in March for my daughter's 12th birthday in the freezer.
16: Oh, I love ice cream cakes.
15: We totally forgot about it. I guarantee it's as damn well good as the day I bought it in March.
16: You let it sit out for just a little bit so you can, you know, get a knife through it. Oh, it's so good. I love Dairy Queen.
15: Should I take that sucker out tonight and test it out? It's been in there since March 26th of this year.
16: Only if you do a video and update us.
15: Okay.
16: Like, give us a little time lapse on it.
15: Yeah,
16: absolutely.
15: I'll do that.
16: We're looking forward to that, and eventually we're going to get a video of Allison running with a balloon between her knees, chasing Nigel and I down the hallway. Allison, can you just demonstrate how that might look? Like, I know you've got a little smaller camera than we do, but stand up, and how would you run? Like, Nigel's going to give you an example here.
15: I will, if you will.
16: Here, I'll do it, too.
19: There's another for the montage.
16: Here we go.
19: Okay, you don't need to pull your shorts up, Nigel.
16: He doesn't have to, but he's giving the people what they want. Look at that. Look at that. That's how you do it.
19: Wow. I never thought I'd see Nigel's thighs.
16: Well,
19: here we are.
16: Dreams do come true.
19: Every day.
15: That's how we do it right there.
19: Oh, brother. Okay, you can sit down now. Thank you.
15: That's more exercise I got all week.
16: So were you going to show how it's done, Allison?
19: I think it's time for the news with Jared Lewis.
10: 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On the level. On the go.
11: Agents using lethal force. I'm Jarrett Lewis. Here's what's trending now at 5:30. A man is dead following an ICE-involved shooting in Biddeford, Maine, early this morning. Maine Senator Angus King says he spoke with the Department of Homeland Security Secretary Mark Wayne Mullen to receive a briefing on the incident. Senator King is now calling for a full and transparent investigation into the fatal encounter.
7: It's a tragedy. Whenever there's a loss of life, we don't know the circumstances at this point, but my statement to Secretary Mullen, I said, I'm going to say that you have committed to me that this investigation will be full, fair, and transparent. Can I say that? He said, yes, absolutely.
11: According to Senator King, the individual killed was a man in his 20s who is the subject of a final order of removal. The FBI is leading the investigation. Congress is honoring longtime Senator Lindsey Graham, who died suddenly on Saturday, shortly after returning from a trip to Ukraine. The one-time critic of President Trump became one of his most loyal allies in the Senate. He stood up for Israel and supported the war with Iran and advocated for stronger border policy. In his remarks on the Senate floor, Minority Leader Chuck Schumer says he was able to find common ground with with Senator Graham, despite their differences.
20: We both believed that China was manipulating its currency, hurting American exports, hurting American jobs. And together, we hammered away at that issue.
11: The late senator was working on a bill to put sanctions on Russia before his death. South Carolina Governor Henry McMaster appointed Graham's sister, Darlene Graham Nordahn, to temporarily take his place. Conor McGregor is set to undergo surgery after injuring his knee during his fight at UFC 329 on Saturday in Las Vegas. The former UFC champion vows he will return to the octagon after being away for 5 years in between his two most recent bouts. And after a six-year hiatus, Olive Garden is bringing back its most coveted deal, the never-ending pasta pass. There's 10,000 pasta passes for $100 included in this promotion. Your chance to get one starts on Thursday. WIBC traffic at 5:32. Matt Baer, you like pasta, right?
21: That just sounds amazing at the moment. Looking at westbound 70, stop traffic after Emerson Avenue to the north split. That's a 17-minute delay. And then we are jammed from the north split to the south split. Another 18 minutes on the delay. Eastbound 70, stopped after Harding into the south split, running 9 minutes behind. East side, southbound 465, stop and go before 70, down to 74. Northwest side, southbound 465, slow from West 71st down to West 10th Street. That's a delay time of 7 minutes. Boone County, southbound 65 slows before State Road 267 past Whitestown Parkway, and northbound 65 stop and go 465 up to West 86th Street. 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
11: And the forecast from the American Standard Cooling Weather Center.
22: We'll stay warm and humid with clear skies tonight, down to a low temperature of 68 for your Tuesday. Sunny, hot, and humid, the high at 93. We'll keep the high temperature in the middle 90s with sunshine on Wednesday and Thursday with the heat index above 100. Then we'll see a daily chance of scattered showers and storms on Friday, Saturday, and Sunday with highs near 90. I'm CBS4 Chief Meteorologist Chris Wright on 93 WIBC.
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15: Man, it is hard to believe that 2 years ago today, Saturday, July the 13th, 2024, around 6:11 p.m., Trump assassination attempt in Butler, Pennsylvania. That is, I can't believe it's been 2 years, Hammer. I remember the day. I remember what I was just getting home from. We had went to, I believe we biked to Moontown Brewery over in Whitestown from Zionsville. We were just getting home. I came in and turned on the TV. And actually, if you remember, you and I were getting texts from our old producer, Kyle, TKW, Mega Mondo.
16: I first tipped off. I was playing basketball with Jacob at the school by our house. We were outside shooting some hoops, and the coupon lady texted me and said, "You need to come home. Trump just got shot."
15: Whoa.
16: And I was like, what? You know, where did you see that? Because sometimes it could be AI. Sometimes it could be ridiculous. She's like, no, it's all over the news. So I looked at my phone, and then that's when all the text messages were coming in. Are you watching this? Are you seeing this? What's going on? So we went home, and I turned it on, and I was glued just like everybody else was.
15: Just a few inklings of an inch the wrong way, or and we'd be having a very different conversation right now.
16: President Trump was talking about this, I think this morning, because he called into Fox. He was doing the media rounds, mainly talking about Lindsey Graham.
15: Oh, yeah.
16: But he also talked about how, you know, his sons, Don Jr. and Eric, they know guns pretty well. They're big hunters. His sons were telling him, it's a miracle you're alive. Like, nobody misses with that type of gun from that distance unless you move. He said it was the equivalent of a 2-foot putt in golf. It's a gimme. And he just happened to have his screen at his rally on a different side than what he normally has. He said he never turns his head that way to look at the screen.
15: Is that
16: but
15: right?
16: Because of this setup at Butler, he had to turn away he was unfamiliar with. And because of that, the bullet missed his head and just grazed his ear. I mean, it still counts as a hit.
15: Oh, sure. He was bleeding all over the place. Yeah.
16: But it could have been a kill shot. In all actuality, it probably should have been, based on where the gunman was at, the weapon that was being used, and the lack of security that didn't, you know, secure that area.
15: I was going to say the only kill shot was the military snipers that blew the guy away.
16: Right.
15: Disintegrated him.
16: After he had fired a shot at the president and killed another rally goer, Corey Comparator, who was a firefighter, was there with, you know, his family and took a stray and lost his life.
15: As he was protecting his family, he jumped on top of them.
16: Right. And when Trump came out at the Republican convention, I think that was his first public appearance since being shot. He had the big bandage on his ear. Some say it was over the top or for show or whatnot. But for me, the moment was when he had Corey Comparator's firefighter jacket and hat up there on the stage and talked about him. And that's the thing, right? Here's a guy that was doing everything right, was being part in the patriotic process, and lost his life because of it.
15: You go back to that day in Butler, Pennsylvania, and you see all the footage that led up to the initial firing of that first round of shots. And the people saw the guy climbing up on some sort of ladder. I don't know if it was a ladder or some sort of structure to get on that roof. People were yelling for police, Hammer, if you remember.
16: Yes. Yeah, you're right. You're absolutely right. There was a complete breakdown. And look, I'm not trying to be tinfoil hat guy. It's almost hard to believe that the Secret Service could be that bad at their jobs intentionally. Like, you left a whole area open. People saw a lunatic climbing up.
15: Others saw it before the snipers did.
16: Right. How was that possible? And then you look at some of the pictures, you know, the iconic one is him standing up yelling fight. But at one point, you see Secret Service agents hiding behind the president.
15: Wrong side.
16: Like, I don't claim to be, you know, the expert on being a Secret Service agent. I'm no Dan Bongino here. I'm not Kevin Costner in The Bodyguard.
15: Right.
16: But I don't believe you're supposed to be hiding behind the president, making him the human shield.
15: Here's the thing, and why I respect the president on this front, is because he never had one negative thing to say about the Secret Service that day or anything in regards to his protection that day. And he damn well would have been within his rights to do so.
16: And he should have. Yeah.
15: You're saying he should. You saying you think he should have let loose?
16: I mean, because he got shot when they let an area, you know, go unnoticed. I feel like if there's ever a time, I've seen Trump be more critical on people going against him on legislation than that. Like, I've seen Trump be more critical for people for having horrible books than him allowing to be shot in the face, shot in the ear. So, yeah, I think it would have been warranted.
15: Okay, fair enough.
16: Riley Gaines, friend of our program, she's with OutKick now. She was on Fox this morning and argued that the WNBA's Caitlin Clark problem comes from her talent, not her race, not the fact that she's not gay, which is the majority of the WNBA. And she pushed back on critics who have suggested otherwise.
0: Have they considered that the one reason that we care about Caitlin Clark and her safety isn't because she's white, isn't because she's straight, but it's because she's good at basketball?
1: Yeah.
0: Because she's a generational talent who has revolutionized not just the sport of women's basketball, but women's sports as a whole, what she's done. Have they considered that? No, I don't think so. Here's what I'll say about Caitlin Clark. It goes without saying, she is the golden goose of the WNBA. Is it because, do they hate her because she's white? Maybe. Do they hate her because she's straight? Maybe. Again, I think it is rooted in jealousy. I think she was the queen of the WNBA before she ever stepped foot on a WNBA court.
15: True.
0: And they hate her for it. And the WNBA as a league, blessing, I have not seen a league or an organization that is more dedicated to self-imploding than the WNBA.
16: So you buy Riley Gaines' argument that it's not because she's white, it's not because she's straight, it's because she's really good.
15: I love watching her in the paint. I love watching her drive in and out of the lane, getting the basketball to other players on the court. She's very, very, very good.
16: She's the best passing point guard in the WNBA.
15: Best passing point guard in the WNBA. Do I believe that there's probably some animosity there because of her race when there have been so many before her trying to build up that league that weren't the same color as she was? Probably. I'd say there might be some animosity there, or the same with sexuality.
16: I think it's
15: both,
16: right?
15: But she's very good. But she's actually very good at her job.
16: Yeah, Diana Taurasi was white, but she lived alternative lifestyle, so she was kind of accepted by the WNBA. Paige Bueckers, the recent, number one pick from 2 years ago, she's white. She gets a lot of attention, but she lives the alternative lifestyle, so she's kind of accepted by everybody else. Caitlin, white, straight, and gets all the attention. That's the frush. That's the bingo card for all the haters.
15: What the F is a frush?
16: Carrie Champion of ESPN says, Caitlin getting her ass beat on a nightly basis is just a sign of respect.
15: How do you feel about that one? So, oh, no. Oh, yeah. We just let you get choked on the floor, all right? We'll suspend we'll suspend your opponent later, like in a game where it doesn't matter. But right now, from here, it's just a sign of respect. You just have to deal with being respected all this time over the past couple of years. No, so that's stupid.
16: It's year three. I think that argument, if you want to say it's year one, rookie hazing or whatever.
15: Yeah.
16: All right, fine. But, I don't see Paige Bueckers getting knocked and choked and stomped and kicked. I see Caitlin Clark having that all the time. And by the way, how about Sophie Cunningham this past weekend? What a weekend. She had like five or six threes in the game last night out at Vegas. She had 20 points in a big Fever win. But the night before, she was out in Vegas at the UFC fight. And let her be one of the ring girls.
15: Yeah.
16: So she put on the little short shorts and she walked around
15: God
16: round one. I posted that video on Hammer and Nigel Facebook page. Last time I checked, like 2,000 likes were on it. And I posted that at like 10:30 at night, right after I first saw it.
15: Is she a bigger superstar in any certain way, shape, or form than Caitlin Clark at this point? In terms of style, in terms of pop culture, in terms of memes on the internet?
16: Well, memes, yes. But I still say, if you have Caitlin Clark at one end of a bar and you have Sophie Cunningham at the other end of the bar, who is going to have a longer autograph line? And I think it's Caitlin Clark. I do. But Sophie has become like the people's champ, right? Because
15: She's
16: like, hey, I'm going to twerk. I'm a hot chick. I'm going to have an Instagram and a TikTok account where you guys are going to see thirst traps.
15: And she's going to be a bit of an enforcer on the court as
16: well. Damn right. And by the way, that UFC fight, what a debacle. So,
15: yeah, what happened?
16: Conor McGregor, this was his return fight, right? One of the great fighters of all time in the UFC. I don't think he's fought for real in like 4 or 5 years or something like that. So he's trying to make a comeback. So I turn it on. It's like, oh, yeah, I forgot that's on. I turn it on just in time. It's like 11 o'clock. And I see him run out there, and then like 30 seconds later, his knee's blown out, and the fight's over. Fans start booing. Because you got to remember, people paid thousands, tens of thousands of dollars to be in that front row. It was one of the most bet-on UFC fights of all time. Might have been the most bet UFC fight of all time. McGregor's comeback fight. And it was over before it started.
15: And they haven't officially disclosed how much Conor McGregor made, right? I mean, it's been like between, I've heard estimates of like $15 million to $30 million.
16: It was a lot of money. He had a big deal with the UFC.
15: So he still got paid. It doesn't matter how long he's in the octagon, correct?
16: Right. Dana White, the head of the UFC, he had a bad night, right? Like, your signature event became a debacle. It only lasted 30 seconds. Fans were booing. And then at one point, you know how they have like celebrities sitting ringside and they show them on TV?
15: Sure.
16: So there's a really good fighter, a boxer named Shakur Stevenson. And they brought him in to sit ringside. They're trying to build up boxing. They listed him, though, as Jalen Williams of the Oklahoma City Thunder.
1: Oh, no.
16: And afterwards, Dana White had a rough night, and he ripped his graphics team.
2: I tell you all the time, my production team, we just did the White House. We built a fucking arena on the South Lawn of the White House, and it was the greatest fucking thing in the world to be there live and to watch it on TV. I just paid Shakur Stevenson a shitload of money, and for some reason, we can't figure this celebrity shit out. They put him up as a fucking OKC NBA player. Are you fucking kidding me? I mean, it's absolutely crazy, but we are the absolute worst to ever do the celebrity thing. When we put celebrities up, we are the worst. I just had this fucking debate in the back with my guys while I was screaming at everybody back there, and they said, no, soccer's worse. Soccer shows the people and they don't put up any graphics. Oh no. We put up fucking graphics and put the wrong guy's name on it. We win. We're the worst ever to fucking do it.
15: We need to have a new list of rants and rank them.
16: Oh, that was good.
15: Because that would be up there right there.
16: That was so good.
15: That would be up there.
16: And then, I think this was last night, the Atlanta NASCAR race. It kept getting delayed because of rain, right? It didn't finish until way late. It was a great finish.
15: Like 1 o'clock in the morning almost.
16: But right before, the first delay, lightning was on its way. William Byron, he was talking to his pit crew and his crew chief, talking about how crappy his car was. And I think the crew chief had heard enough. Take a listen.
4: This is junk. Absolute junk. Copy that. Yep. Do what you can. Lightning is close. Not quite halfway. Plowing my ass off. This is terrible. I heard you, okay? I heard you. I got it. Just drive the fucking thing. You got it.
16: Yeah, I heard you, all right? I heard you. Drive the freaking thing. It's the Hammer and Nigel Show.
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16: If you want to watch that epic Dana White meltdown on his graphics team from the UFC, we just put that on Twitter, at Hammer and Nigel. Make sure you give us a follow. There is some language in that.
15: A little bit. A little salty.
16: There's actually quite a bit of language in that. But if you want to see it, it's at Hammer and Nigel. Matt Baer.
21: Crash westbound 70 approaching the north split. The right lane is blocked and traffic stop and go back to Sherman Drive. Southbound 6570 delayed 15 minutes. North split to the south split. Inbound 65 running 3 minutes behind 21st to Meridian. East side southbound 465 stop and go before 72 south Shadeland Avenue, an 11 minute delay. Eastbound 465 stop and go before Keystone Avenue to the White River.

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11: This is Inside Indiana Business Radio. I'm Alex Brown. The Federal Deposit Insurance Corporation on Friday announced the closure of Kentland Federal Savings and Loan Association in Newton County, billed as the smallest standalone bank in the United States. The U.S. Office of the Comptroller of the Currency named the FDIC as receiver for the bank, saying it acted after finding that the bank had experienced substantial dissipation of assets and earnings due to unsafe and unsound practices. The OCC also found that the bank incurred losses that depleted its capital. The bank is critically undercapitalized, and there is no reasonable prospect that the bank will become adequately capitalized. Additionally, the FDIC said it has entered into an agreement with Kentland Bank, a separate banking institution, to purchase the assets and assume the deposits of Kentland Federal. The Started Up Foundation in Indianapolis has announced Allie Lindenschmidt Curtis as its new CEO. Curtis, who joined the nonprofit in 2021, succeeds Don Wetrick, who started the organization in 2017 and will continue in the role of founder. An agribusiness professor and dean at Vincennes University, who also operates a corn and soybean farm, has been honored as an Indiana Master Farmer. Susan Brocksmith is among the 2026 recipients of the award annually presented by industry magazine Indiana Prairie Farmer and the Purdue College of Agriculture to agricultural professionals who demonstrate farming achievements, strong conservation practices, and community leadership. From the number one source for Indiana business news, this is Inside Indiana Business Radio.
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2: Coming up in 2 minutes from the Price Point Comfort Mitsubishi Electric Studios, why the ACLU of Indiana is suing Monroe County, what got people together in Zionsville on Sunday, and who could be taking over the site that used to house the Gray Brothers Cafeteria in Mooresville. 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
3: Successor named. I'm Lee Silicera, Fox News. South Carolina Governor Henry McMaster has announced who will temporarily fill the Senate seat left vacant by the sudden death of Senator Lindsey Graham.
4: Republican Governor Henry McMaster said the seat in the U.S. Senate held by the late Lindsey Graham will, for now, stay in the family.
5: It's my honor to ask his little sister, Darlene Graham, to finish his work for him now.
4: McMaster said President Trump thought the decision was a great idea. Darlene Graham said while she might be a novice to national politics, people who knew her brother well are behind her.
6: He thought the world of his staff and colleagues, and with their support, I feel confident.
4: Darlene Graham will be essentially a caretaker for the seat as South Carolina prepares for a special election in August to select a new Republican nominee.
3: Fox's Kurnal Scott, U.S. Central Command says it began launching a new round of strikes against Iran. CENTCOM says the targets include coastal surveillance systems and drone and missile systems. This is the third consecutive night of strikes against Iran. President Trump, speaking at the White House now, says that the U.S. hitting Iran hard. Protests in Maine after the deadly shooting of a driver by an ICE agent.
7: Apparently there are no cameras involved. Body cameras were not on the agents, and so we have no video evidence of what occurred in this case.
3: Maine Independent Senator Angus King and the Associated Press is reporting the driver was not the target of the warrant. Immigrant rights groups say the driver was a 26-year-old man from Colombia. Senator King says Homeland Security Secretary Mark Wayne Mullen said the man weaponized his vehicle against agents before he was shot. Wall Street stocks rose following this latest round of strikes on Iran. The Dow lost 138, the Nasdaq off 408. 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
8: 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On the level. On the go.
2: They're not going away with this. Still sunny. We've reached 88 in downtown Indy. Overnight lows near 70. I'm Jarrett Lewis. It's 6:02. The ACLU of Indiana is filing a federal class action lawsuit against Monroe County officials over what they say are deteriorating jail conditions. The lawsuit says the 40-year-old facility suffers from chronic overcrowding, broken plumbing, and mold. It follows a previous legal settlement that expired last month after the county failed to build a new facility. The FBI is assisting with a possible hate crime investigation in Zionsville. People gathered on Sunday saying they will not be intimidated. Investigators believe the fire may have been intentionally set and that damage to an Israeli flag was meant to target the Jewish community.
9: It's impossible to keep us down for long.
10: We're not going anywhere, and we are proud members of this community.
2: Those people spoke with Fox 59 during Sunday's rally. Zionsville police have not identified any suspects, but they're asking anyone who might have surveillance footage from the area to share it with investigators. The Red Cross is needing volunteers to stop a severe blood shortage, especially for platelets, O positive and B negative types. The Red Cross is offering a $15 Fandango movie ticket to thank those who give before July 31st. Appointments can be booked now at 1-800-RED-CROSS. The former Gray Brothers Cafeteria site in Mooresville is getting a new tenant. Ryan Hedrick has the details.
11: The Plan Commission approved a proposal to turn the longtime landmark into a Wawa. Gray Brothers closed last year after decades in business. Developers say the new Wawa will include a convenience store, 16 fueling stations, and a pickup window for orders. The company has been rolling out locations across central Indiana from Daleville to Plainfield and says more are on the way as part of a statewide build-out. Ryan Hedrick, 93 WIBC Mobile News.
2: 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They're in the fourth quarter, a close game with the Toronto Raptors. The Pacers, 1-1 so far, playing in Vegas. In 1 minute, more traffic and weather. It's 6:04.
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2: Checking traffic once again, here's Matt Baer.
13: Yeah, Jarrett, looking at inbound 70 crash approaching the north split, blocking the right lane. Stop and go traffic back to Sherman Drive. Southbound 65, 70 delayed 3 minutes from the north split to the south split. On the east side, southbound 465, stop and go traffic from 72 South Shadeland Avenue. That's an 8 minute delay. 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
2: Here's the forecast from the American Standard Cooling Weather Center.
14: Good evening. We'll stay warm and humid with clear skies tonight, down to a low temperature of 68. For your Tuesday, sunny, hot, and humid, the high at 93. I'm CBS 4 Chief Meteorologist Chris Wright, and you're up to date with the right forecast on 93 WIBC.
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18: I got a message about 1 o'clock in the morning from one of the people at his office that he had passed away. He was like a member of the family, and it's very tough, actually.
19: Yeah, it was President Trump calling into NBC News after the passing of South Carolina Senator Lindsey Graham. Very emotional. Donald Trump, if you listen to him in a lot of the interviews he was doing over the weekends, very emotional. Those guys were buddies. I mean, you go back to 2016, Hammer. I mean, he bashed Trump. I'm talking about Lindsey Graham. You go back to 2016, then became a staunch ally. So more on the passing of the shocking passing of Senator Lindsey Graham. We called him Graham Nasty. On this show, affectionately enough. More on that in just a moment. First, quick update on the weekend crime numbers.
20: So this is kind of where we're at for Indy. This, what I'm about to read, is considered not bad. Okay? Not bad.
19: I'm going into this with the mindset that this is not that bad.
20: Not bad.
19: Okay.
20: Right? It's kind of like a Colts regular season. You didn't make the playoffs, but it's not bad. You're not the Browns. From Friday through Sunday, six people shot, one stabbed, one killed. This includes a person shot and killed downtown, though, in what we call the high-profile touristy areas. Additionally, a female was struck and killed by a hit-and-run driver.
19: Wow.
20: Also downtown in the hotel touristy areas. But if you're just looking at the shootings and the killings and the stabbings, once taking place every 10.2 hours this weekend.
19: I hate it. It's still too much.
20: It's still too much.
19: Many. One is too many.
20: Now this morning, now that was just Friday through Sunday. This morning we woke up to a man shot and killed on the far east side, but there's a but to this. This sounds like it was a case of self-defense. The shooter cooperating with the police, and something we've seen, Nigel, over the last 2 years here in Central Indy, and honestly, ever since constitutional carry became the law, you're seeing an uptick in justifiable homicides.
19: I want to see those numbers.
20: Right. Now, they still count as homicides, but there's a big difference, right? The hero of the Greenwood Park Mall shooting, executed a justifiable homicide. It was still homicide, but it saved lives. He wasn't charged, and it's the right thing to do. Now that so many citizens are carrying themselves, I feel like the justifiable homicides are growing year after year. So what kind of information can we take from this?
19: I think the information we take is that criminals better be careful. Criminals better be paying attention. Criminals better be looking at the donut counties saying, wow, I go outside Marion County, I'm going to get put away for a long time. They're even putting billboards up about it in Johnson County, for God's sake.
20: They're bragging about it in Johnson County. Hey, we ain't Marion County. Okay. All right. But also, it just goes to show, while the prosecutor and mayor want to do this big victory lap on crime is down, crime is down, look for the reason why it's down. The reasons why, I think, in any particular order, legislation that has been changed to work around Ryan Mears as the prosecutor, yes, bringing in more federal prosecutors. And once constitutional carry became the law, I think more law-abiding citizens know their rights. And let's just say they're not as patient as law enforcement. When somebody steps into their home or tries to harm one of their loved ones,
19: yeah,
20: maybe they've been reading Guy Relford's book. Maybe they've been listening to Monday Gunday, but they know what their rights are. And that repeat offender will not be repeating any more offenses, to put it mildly. You heard President Trump at the top there. Sounded pretty sad about the passing of Lindsey Graham. I mean, this was kind of out of nowhere. And I know there's a lot of conspiracy theorists. Well, did Russia poison him? He just left from Ukraine. That sounds like a Putin thing. My aunt, who was the picture of perfect health, died this exact same way.
19: Oh, no, you're kidding.
20: Very skinny woman, Ann Harold, very skinny young lady, happened to have a heart condition that was worse than she thought and had that aortic catastrophe. And boom, it's an instant killer. And that is what allegedly killed Lindsey Graham. It was an aortic dissection caused by cardiovascular disease, according to preliminary findings from Washington, D.C.'s medical examiner team.
19: It's not a completely out of the realm of possibility that that's just, I mean, that happens sometimes when you're that age.
20: And right.
19: When you are 71, although I would say being one of the most 100 powerful people in the country, it seems like you would know more about the status of some of the stuff going on inside your body. I'm not blaming anybody. I'm not saying he ignored things. I'm just saying, wow, this popped up out of nowhere.
20: Right.
19: But you're telling me this is not exactly out of the ordinary.
20: Right. Now, when it took the life of my aunt, you're right. She didn't have the medical advantages a sitting United States senator had. Truth be told, I don't know if she ever went to the doctor, but it's just something that came on. She wasn't fat. She wasn't obese. If anything, she was a rail, just a picture of perfect health for an older woman, you would think. And then just you get the phone call the next day and then they do the autopsy and you're like, oh, my God. So when I heard about Lindsey Graham and then ultimately these preliminary findings, that's the first thing I thought of. I know the Laura Loomers of the world are going to say that this has something to do with Putin and Russia because he was over in Ukraine. Look, maybe, but I'm also saying it's not out of the realm of possibility that the preliminary findings are spot on here, too. I think, say what you want about Graham Nasty, Lindsey Graham. Some people liked him. Some people hated him. Some Republicans liked him. Some Republicans hated him. But I think his finest moment, and this is how I want to choose to remember the senator from South Carolina, is being the guy of all the blowhard senators that are out there, the one guy that had had enough crap with the way Brett Kavanaugh was being treated in his confirmation hearing.
17: If you wanted an FBI investigation, you could have come to us. What you want to do is destroy this guy's life, hold this seat open, and hope you win in 2020. You've said that, not me. You've got nothing to apologize for. When you see Sotomayor and Kagan, tell them that Lindsey said hello, because I voted for them. I would never do to them what you've done to this guy. This is the most unethical sham since I've been in politics. And if you really wanted to know the truth, you sure as hell wouldn't have done what you've done to this guy. I cannot imagine what you and your family have gone through. Boy, y'all want power. God, I hope you never get it. I hope the American people can see through this sham. You're looking for a fair process? You came to the wrong town at the wrong time, my friend.
20: I felt like that was the turning point in the Kavanaugh hearings. I
19: forgot about that.
20: Like, Graham Nasty, kind of this southern accent, but it's kind of a high-pitched voice, and, you know, he tries to be a fake tough guy from time to time, but that was the best speech that anybody gave. That was the best statement that anybody gave, and he had just had enough. And for that, I'll always remember him.
19: The guy grew up dirt poor, by the way. It's not like he came from money or anything. I think he was orphaned when he was young and adopted his sister. And served in the military for 3 decades.
20: One of the things that I've seen over the weekend is the, quote, peaceful, tolerant left doing another victory lap here.
19: Victory lap.
20: Oh, yeah. Total victory lap. Just like when Charlie Kirk was murdered. You had that lunatic teacher from, I think, the Chicago area holding up the gun sign to her neck, and business owners here in Indianapolis celebrating. Same thing with the death of the healthcare worker. Like, the quote unquote peaceful and tolerant left have become the party of assassination and death cult. This is liberal, and I'm using air quotes, comedian Margaret Cho celebrating the death of Lindsey Graham while also wishing that Mitch McConnell and Trump would be next.
0: Bye, Lindsey. Bye, Lindsey Graham. From the closet to the coffin. Real seamless. Real seamless. Mitch McConnell. So it's Mitch McConnell, Lindsey Graham. Does happen in threes. Hope.
19: I just imagine that dog, every time you hear it bark, just substitute the bark for the B word. Sorry, that's the first thing that popped into my mind.
20: It was a cry for help. It wasn't a bark. Look, I'm not saying there aren't some morons on the right, because there totally are. But I remember when Ruth Bader Ginsburg died, yes. Donald Trump's reaction when he came off that plane was one of shock. It was sorrow. Even if he was faking it, I don't think he was, no, but he wasn't. Even if he were faking it, it came off genuine. And like I said, there's always going to be a few knuckleheads. But what I see with this current group of the political left, they're hoping for these things. Like, remember when Tenacious D, the quote unquote comedy music group, were on stage shortly after the Trump assassination attempt? They were upset that the shooter missed. This is what that party's come to. In honor of the late Lindsey Graham of South Carolina, let's do one of the bits we used to do all the time. Lindsey Graham, tough guy.
21: Lindsey Graham, tough guy.
22: So if you don't like me working with President Trump to make the world a better place, I don't give a shit.
21: Lindsey Graham, tough guy.
20: There it is. Matt Baer, what's going on?
23: Hey, fellas, looking at the east side, southbound 465 slow from 70 to 74. That's a 7-minute delay. Northbound 65 stop and go from Raymond Street up to Washington Street, a construction zone that comes with a 3-minute delay. And a crash on the south side, South Meridian Street at Morris Street. 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
20: 88 at the American Standard Cooling Weather Center, and caller number 9 right now at 239-9393. We're going to hook you up with some tickets to the Indiana State Fair. That's right, State Fair time. It's coming up, baby. Caller number 9, 239-9393.
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20: 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He's got a pretty important trial that he's working on, and hopefully we'll have him back next Monday, but this might be a deal where he's gone for a couple of weeks. But Monday Gun Day lives on. And the question that I posed to all of you, have you ever shot someone or have you ever been shot? And there's a lot of different avenues that this could go, Nige. You brought it up earlier. Maybe you were cleaning your gun or playing with the gun and you went full Cheddar Bob in 8 Mile and shot yourself. Or maybe somebody broke into your house and you went full Dirty Harry and took their head clean off. Either way, 239-9393. Tio is up first. Tio, tell us, have you been shot or shot someone?
6: Hey, guys. I've been shot at and I shot somebody.
20: Okay, let's start with the being shot at. Why were you shot at?
6: I was getting in my car going to work. I was working third shift, and I was the only car at the parking lot. When I approached my vehicle, I saw two shadows coming on my left. I started going for my gun, and one of the carjackers, he began firing at me.
20: Oh, my goodness. So these were
19: carjackers.
20: Carjackers, yeah.
6: Yeah, they attempted to carjack me, and I started pulling my gun when they started firing at me. Both of them did. And I zigzagged my way out of the car towards my buddy's apartment that I was leaving. One of them ran around the building and ambushed me at my buddy's apartment door. Well, I didn't hear it because I blew my eardrums out. I was using a 10mm. And so all I saw was sparks. It was like dark. It was nighttime. So I saw sparks. I've been playing Call of Duty all my life. I knew they were firing at me, even though I can't hear it, but I know they are. So I'm trying to dodge back again away from there, and I fell over some chairs. The guy stood over me. He trying to kill me, and I had a few bullets left. But this is happening really, I'm telling you this, but it's happening kind of like in slow motion. So I had more bullets left as I'm falling. I see my leg is in the way, but I started shooting anyway. Anyway, they did not hit me. They missed, and I shot one of them in the chest with a 10mm with my Glock that I bought from Premier Arms, and then called the police. They found him bleeding in the truck. It was a boy under 15. He was really skinny, and my hollow point went through him, so there was no bullet. A neighbor said she saw a white guy shooting left and right running around, so they took me to jail. And 5 hours later, detective came and said that they saved his life and there's no bullets because obviously it went through him. So there's no evidence. And I got my gun back from the property room within like 2 weeks.
19: That is so, scary. That's the scariest.
20: That sounds like a damn movie, T.O. That sounds like a movie, my man. And I'm glad that you're all right. And again, this is why people carry. I mean, walking out to your car one night, I get it. Thank you so much, brother. Sir. We appreciate your time. Paul is up next. Paul, welcome to Monday Gun Day. Have you been shot or have you shot someone?
24: Well, okay, mine may not count for you guys, but it's been both, because I spent 16 years in the Army.
20: Okay.
24: It wasn't downtown Indianapolis, you know.
20: Right.
24: It was a lot safer where I was at. I was shot in the right side of the chest. Well, right side of the chest, and then I shot multiple people, which at first was kind of tough. But after a while, when you start to realize they're going home or you're going home, and I really wanted to go home bad when it was my time to go home, so I did the best I could do to try to make sure that I made it home.
20: Right. Paul, what's the feeling like for those who have never shot someone the first time you do it, even as a member of the United States Armed Forces? What's that feeling like afterwards?
24: It's different for everybody, but it's kind of rough because, you know, you're taught all your life not to take a life, you know, and but then it's kind of a shock. And then, you know, after you realize it, you kind of are like, well, you know, if you're in battle right then, you know, you don't have time to really think about it a lot. You just keep shooting. But, you know, it's tough at first, but then, like I said, once you realize, you know, they're trying to go home, you're trying to go home, somebody's going to go home and somebody's probably not, you know, it makes it a lot easier. It never got fun, but it made it a lot easier to try to take care of what you had to do to be able to go home.
20: For those just tuning in, the subject on Monday Gun Day today, because Guy Relford has a trial, is have you ever shot someone or have you personally been shot?
19: I am so riveted and fascinated and also uncomfortable at the same time. This is a wow.
20: I've been told 50 Cent is standing by. Oh, no. Sorry, he must have hung up.
19: Now, that is a fascinating story.
20: Because he's got both. Tony is actually up next. Tony, welcome to the Hammer and Nigel Show. Have you been shot or have you shot someone?
3: Afternoon, fellas. Love the show.
20: Thank you.
3: I've been shot.
20: Tell me about it.
3: About 22 years ago, back in Colorado. Needed to say, I wasn't living exactly the straight and narrow life at the time.
20: Mm-hmm.
3: And I had a problem with another person. They went and pulled out a gun. I instinctively lifted my arms up. He shot me in the elbow with, of all things, a 22.
20: Oh. So when you were lifting your arms up, Tony, were you like trying to do the, hey, don't shoot, surrender pose? Or were you going for like a weapon or something?
3: Nope, I just instinctively put it up in front of my face. He shot me in the elbow and ricocheted basically off of my funny bone and ended up in my forearm just below my wrist.
20: Oh.
19: I imagine, you know, when I hit my funny bone on the side of a desk, I almost curl up and fall to the floor.
20: Right.
19: Imagine being shot.
20: What's that pain like, Tony?
3: Well, at the time, I really didn't feel it because of the adrenaline. But, yeah, there's still a chunk of it in my arm.
20: Oh, wow. So you still got a little souvenir from back when you were Tony Montana lifestyle, right?
3: Something like that.
19: You cleaned it up, right, Tony? You cleaned it up?
3: Oh, yeah. Went to a buddy's house.
19: Yeah. But you cleaned up your life, right?
3: Oh, yeah.
19: Okay, good.
3: Yeah, most definitely. I ended up spending a few years in prison and went through a boot camp and come out the other side a completely changed person.
20: So, man, that's awesome because a lot of people feel like nobody ever gets rehabilitated when they go to the joint, but it sounds like you did.
3: It's a choice. I mean, you have to want it.
20: Awesome. Awesome. Well, man, hell of an effort, hell of a job. Proud of you for turning it around, Tony. Thank you. Let's go to Todd. Todd, T-O-double-D, standing by. Todd, have you ever been shot or have you shot someone?
7: Well, does shooting yourself count?
20: Yeah, absolutely it does.
7: Hey, guys, I love your show. I sit out in my garage a lot with a round table, and up underneath that table I keep a 6-shot 22 revolver, and just for purposes. And I felt it one morning, and I felt it was kind of different. It felt I could feel it on my knee, on my right knee, and I didn't think much of it. And it hit the floor just right, and that gun went off. Scared my dog. Started looking around. I'm like, where did this bullet go? I look down and I see the gun laying on the floor there. And that's when I knew it, and I'm looking around, and couldn't find out where the bullet was, and I was in a pair of sweatpants, and I kind of felt my right knee burning a little bit, and I just happened to look down there. There was about an inch long tear in those sweatpants in my right across my right kneecap. And I pulled up my sweatpants, and it looked like a dart or a bad fingernail scratch is how much it hit me but missed me. It could have went off and hit me underneath the throat, could have went into my kneecap, but could have killed my dog. I mean,
19: testicle.
7: It's serious. Sure. It's serious stuff, guys. 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
2: Possibly causing financial strain. I'm Jarrett Lewis. Here's what's trending this hour. President Trump officially reinstating a naval blockade on Iranian ports and declared that the United States will now act as the guardian of the Hormuz Strait. The move comes after the president declared the collapse of recent peace talks. House Minority Leader Hakeem Jeffries slammed the escalating conflict today, calling the administration's policy a costly and reckless failure.
29: With over $100 billion in taxpayer money being wasted, while leaving Iran in a stronger position than they were in before the war, and the American people economically in a weaker position.
2: President Trump announced that the U.S. will now impose a 20% security fee on all cargo transiting the Strait of Hormuz to offset the costs of military protection. Following the passing of South Carolina Republican Senator Lindsey Graham, Governor Henry McMaster has officially appointed the late senator's younger sister, Darlene Graham Nordahl, to serve as interim senator in his place. She will hold the seat for the remainder of her brother's term.
30: Lindsey took care of his little sister in years long departed. It's my honor to ask his little sister, Darlene Graham, to finish his work for him now.
2: The announcement follows a wave of tributes from political leaders across the country, all reflecting on Graham's influential life and his dedicated service in the U.S. Senate since 2003. And race day, arriving early at the White House, President Trump hosted a special showcase today for the inaugural Freedom 250 Grand Prix, previewing the historic IndyCar race set to roar down Pennsylvania Avenue next month.
31: Drivers revved engines and a pit crew showed off a quick pit stop outside the White House during a Freedom 250 Grand Prix showcase.
32: It'll be an awesome display of American patriotism and raw horsepower and ingenuity.
31: President Trump says the race, set for August 22nd and 23rd, will be unlike any event before in D.C., with an IndyCar track set up along the streets of the National Mall.
2: That's Fox's Jared Halpern. In 1 minute, we'll have more traffic and weather.
0: We were harassed, I'm going to use that language, with people calling us saying, sell your house, sell your house. I didn't feel comfortable with it. I felt like I was being used and abused, and no one looked at the value.
1: Nobody wanted to come out and just look at the house. Nobody wanted to just come and look at it, which that kind of told me they really didn't know what we had.
0: They don't know that we added a deck. They don't know of anything that we've done. And we felt like a number to everybody else. We didn't feel that with Ronnie. He cared about us. He cared about the life that we had in the house.
1: Ron was very enjoyable to work with right out of the gate.
0: 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It felt right.
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2: Another check of the roads this evening. Here's Matt Baer.
5: All right, Jared, checking out the south side, southbound 65, stop and go from Raymond Street down to South Keystone Avenue. That's in the construction. Northbound 65, 70, still slow out of the south split up to Washington Street because of that construction zone. Crash on the south side, South Meridian at Morris. 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
2: Standard Cooling Weather Center.
13: We'll stay warm and humid tonight, down to a low at 68 for Tuesday, Wednesday, and Thursday. Sunny skies with high temperatures in the middle 90s and the heat index near 100. I'm CBS 4 Chief Meteorologist Chris Wright, and you're up to date with the right forecast on 93 WIBC.
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14: 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On this day, his brother showed up with the Navy. New York had a problem.
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14: 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New York was about to become the center of the war.
28: The spirit of 76. 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
15: It depends upon what the meaning of the word is.
28: Yeah. Is this anything?
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19: Yeah, brought to you by Indiana Unclaimed, presented by the Attorney General's Office here in Indiana, reuniting Hoosiers with over $1 million in unclaimed property every single week. 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
20: Another big sporting event took place over the weekend, Wimbledon. Wimbledon's taking place, and Sacha Baron Cohen was in the stands. The guy probably best known as Borat.
19: Yeah.
20: But another one of his characters is Ali G.
19: The original, yep.
20: And he was dressed as Ali G standing on center court. Here's the video that he posted from his seat.
17: I is here at the men's singles in Wimbledon. Despite its name ain't a party for gaylords, it's like the World Cup of something called tennis, which is like a crap version of ping pong. Them say that tennis is better played on grass, which is why I intend to sell as much of it while I is here. So if you want some herbal remedies, me has got anything you want. Berkshire Kush, me got some homegrown, I is in row HC329. Respect.
19: Wow, yeah, that's something. And I think it's a promo for a new Ali G movie. Obviously, that's what that is. Could you play just the beginning, just real quick, just to just when he's talking about Wimbledon and the men's singles, and just go ahead.
17: I was at the men's singles in Wimbledon. Despite its name, ain't a party for gaylords. It's like the World Cup.
19: It's
17: something
19: so stupid.
17: Cool.
19: It's so dumb. It ain't a party for gaylords. Which is, he's obviously referring to something else.
20: Correct.
19: But he calls him that name. And it's so dumb. He couldn't get any, but the real life interviews that he's known for doing in the mid to early 2000s, nothing funnier I've ever seen in my life. I mean, him and the Borat character that he does.
20: You're a big Borat guy.
19: Big
20: you
19: Borat
20: like Borat
19: fight.
20: Way more than I did.
19: But Borat was part of the Dolly G show back in the day, which I think was on HBO. So Borat's character was part of that show. He would do the Ali G character, then he would film a quick segment. So funny. I would go over to my buddy Kevin's house back in the day on Saturdays, like in the early 2000s, and like we just... I would start drinking at like 2 and start putting on the Ollie G DVDs. It's so dumb and so I mean, it's such a far, like, I can't believe, like, farcical. I can't even believe anybody would fall for this crap.
20: Well, think about his character in Talladega Nights when he was the Formula One driver.
19: Yeah,
20: and he wanted to create the currency that only cats could use. Like, he does these ridiculous, stupid characters. And at one point, he was married to that smoke show redheaded chick, Isla Fisher.
19: Isla Fisher.
20: She was the crazy redheaded in Wedding Crashers.
19: I'll find you.
20: Right. I loved her way more than the brunette in Wedding Crashers, by the way.
19: Rachel McAdams?
20: Rachel McAdams.
19: Yeah.
20: I was team Isla Fisher, team crazy woman over Isla Fisher. But in case you haven't noticed, I've got a thing for crazy broads. So
19: I swear to God, I haven't noticed. Don't know what you're talking about. No clue, Hammer.
20: Is this anything? There's a 21-year-old woman in North Texas who has a home bakery.
19: Okay.
20: And people line up and down the sidewalk before sunrise to buy them from her front porch. Here's Angela and some of her customers.
19: Oh, my.
3: I'm Angela, and I run a bakery off my front porch. I wake up really early. I would say my average time is 2:30 in the morning.
6: My husband got up at 5 in the morning. She is amazing. I love everything about what she's doing. Her goodies are phenomenal, and they're well worth the wait. We got here a little after 6 o'clock this morning. I think she has this really cute and unique social media presence. You're
19: who
6: just rooting for her.
19: Up?
6: The community's really embraced her.
3: Hey.
19: Like, who wants to wake up at 3 o'clock in the morning? A, bake pies. B, buy pies from people that are baking pies in their house. I mean, does that make sense? I mean, you could go to a legit bakery and I don't know. I feel
20: what
19: like I trust
20: that a legit bakery
19: more.
20: Is nowhere near as good as the lady that's making it with possibly drugs next door.
19: That's my point. Now, I think in Texas, I think there's probably some laws in Texas that allows you to do that from your house and your front porch. I'm just saying, I ain't waking up at 3 o'clock in the morning to go buy this lady's pie when I can go probably buy one just as good, just as tasty, just as natural at the local bakery.
20: David on the YouTube chat.
19: I'm just saying.
20: Is she only selling the muffin tops?
19: Now, I would wake her up early for the muffin tops.
20: And then Brad responds, what happened to the stumps? So, Seinfeld fans, you can fight it out. It's the Hammer and Nigel Show.
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20: Matt Bear has a look at the roads.
4: All right, Hammer 1, slow down left on the south side, northbound 65, stop and go after Raven up to Washington Street, creates a two-minute delay. Everything else looking all right at the moment. Inbound 69, 4 minutes down from State Road 37 to 465. 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
29: And tigers.
30: And bears.
28: Oh, my.
19: You see the granddad that got charged and thrown 8 feet in the air by a bison at Yellowstone over the weekend, Hammer?
20: I mean, I've seen it 500 times. I can't stop watching it. Is that bad?
19: No, the guy's okay. I think he broke his leg. I mean, it was a grandpa. It happened in front of his grandkids or kid.
20: I mean, he got thrown up in the air 8 feet.
19: And the way he landed, like he got thrown up in the air, he flipped, and the way he landed, it wasn't on his neck or his head.
20: Right.
19: If he would have landed a little bit differently, he'd be dead by now. He'd be dead anyway, getting charged and thrown 8 feet into the air by the bison.
20: The way he was thrown in the air looked like something from like cartoons where, you know, somebody gets shot out of a cannon or something.
19: It looked like Forrest Gump jumping over that fence when he was running away from the kids that were throwing rocks at him. except he was upside down.
20: Yes. Like, I was thinking more like Goofy. Like, the only thing I was missing was hearing that Goofy from Disney yell. Like, that was amazing.
19: Now, what do they tell you to do when you see something like that? Because, like, before this happened, you see all this play out.
20: Yes.
19: Like, you see...
20: And I've been to Yellowstone, and I've seen these big, scary sons of you-know-whats. They're everywhere.
19: Have you been that close to them? Like, in proximity to where, like, you're watching this video?
20: I'm going to say yes, because this guy, it wasn't like he was... right up on him. He was a pretty decent distance away, but I guess it's mating season for the bull bison, and they try to do whatever it is to show testosterone and put out the vibe. So this dude chased around a grandpa. It looked like the final closing scene of a Benny Hill episode, and then boom, like flips him up in the air and he lands. Photographer Mike McLeod caught the chase on the camera.
31: Everyone's bison!
32: Look out, bison!
35: As soon as the bison stood up, the grandfather's like, no, we're out of here. For whatever reason, the bison, who is still like 50 to 100 feet away, just charged. The grandfather eventually got hooked, got tossed into the air. They were doing the right thing. They were just bad luck. When he was down on the ground, after things were settling down a little bit, I said, hey, you know, as a former U.S. Army paratrooper, I give that landing like a 9.5 out of 10. And he's like, well, if you just caught me 5 years ago, I could have done better. So he was jovial, trying to make light of his pain, but he was obviously in a lot of pain.
19: And no, you were jovial and trying to make light of his pain. If that would have been me, I would have been shut the F up, a-hole.
20: Call the ambulance. I just got gored by a bison. I was talking about this with somebody over the weekend. they're everywhere up there. Like the first day you go to Wyoming or Montana, you'll see bison and you're going to be like, oh, wow, that's amazing. I've never seen one. They're so big. But day three or four, you've seen so many of them. It's like us seeing cows out here now.
19: Really?
20: Oh, more bison. Oh, really? They're crossing the road now. Great. I mean, like you, the newness of it wears out because they're everywhere.
19: They could be some big, mean bastards though. And they're tasty.
20: They are just tasty.
19: Just to let you know, Ted's Montana Grill. Mm-mm.
20: We stayed in Jackson Hole, and we had a bison chili and bison pizza.
19: Oh, you had me a chili?
20: It was so good. It was amazing.
19: Pizza?

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3: Another round of strikes against Iran. I'm Lisa Lacera, Fox News. CENTCOM says the targets include coastal surveillance systems and drone and missile systems. President Trump telling reporters at the White House,
4: "We're hitting them very heavy tonight, as you know. We're hitting them. We have tremendous amounts of ammunition."
3: On the new blockade in the Strait of Hormuz, the president saying the U.S. is now in control of the strait.
4: "And it's a blockade not for anybody but Iran. In other words, anybody doing business with Iran can't go through. Everyone else will be able to go through."
3: The president again saying Iran wants to make a deal. Darlene Graham Nordone, the sister of the late Senator Lindsey Graham, has been named by Governor Henry McMaster to fill the seat held by her late brother, who died unexpectedly over the weekend.
5: "It is such a privilege to get to finish some of his important work, and I promise to work hard over the next several months to support the president and carry forward the efforts of my brother."
3: South Carolina will hold a special election next month to select a new nominee. Two lawmakers are now saying Homeland Security Secretary Mark Wayne Mullen told them the man who shot to death by ICE agents in Maine this morning was not the target of a warrant.
6: Senator Angus King says he called DHS Secretary Mark Wayne Mullen today. King says he was told the suspect used his car as a weapon before those shots were fired, and says he asked Secretary Mullen for a full investigation.
7: "I have no reason to think that he's not telling me the truth, but my motto, as with Ronald Reagan, is trust but verify. And I intend to stay on this."
6: The probe into this morning's shooting is underway in Biddeford, Maine. DHS has still not yet identified the man who was killed, and at this time, the agency has not released a public statement.
3: Fox's Alexis McAdams, the shooting sparking protests across the state. President Trump has cut the size of two national monuments in Utah, undoing protections on public lands. 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
8: Losing a statesman and a friend. I'm Jarrett Lewis. Here's what's trending this hour. Longtime South Carolina Republican Senator Lindsey Graham passing away on Saturday at the age of 71. He represented South Carolina in the U.S. Senate beginning in 2003. South Carolina Attorney General Alan Wilson told Fox's Fox and Friends Weekend the senator was widely well regarded.
9: "Even people who were his political adversaries and his opponents who didn't like him had such a deep and profound respect for his political skills."
8: The senator's office said he died from a brief and sudden illness, but no official cause of death has been released. He had recently won his party's nomination for the upcoming midterm elections. The woman killed in the hit-and-run crash early Saturday morning in downtown Indianapolis has been identified. Brianna Evans of Florida was in town to do missionary work with her church. According to her family, she planned to leave Indiana on Monday. Evans was struck by a vehicle at a downtown intersection while riding a scooter. The driver took off from the scene after the collision. And it's possible gas prices in Indiana continue to go up as they did last week because of the U.S. and Iran conflict. Republican Representative Marlon Stutzman wants to know if there's more disruptions coming to the global oil supply.
10: "I think there's got to be a conversation about, well, how long, you know, is this going to go? Is it going to be kind of off again, on again?"
8: That's Stutzman on News Nation. The suspension of Indiana's gas tax ends on August 7th. The tax would add about 60 cents a gallon if there's no action from lawmakers. The average price of gas in Indiana this weekend was at $3.25 a gallon, rising over 20 cents in a week, according to AAA. I'm Jarrett Lewis on the level, on the go, and on WIBC.com. 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
11: For your Tuesday, sunny, hot, and humid, the high at 93. We'll keep the high temperature in the middle 90s with sunshine on Wednesday and Thursday with the heat index above 100. I'm CBS 4 Chief Meteorologist Chris Wright on 93 WIBC.
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29: Good evening and welcome to the Tony Kinnett cast here on the Daily Signal, nationally syndicated first on 93 WIPC. We have a lot of news, so whether you're joining us from the radio, the TV side, podcast, or live streams, we're thrilled that you are here. But without further ado, after a series of strikes last week and then over the weekend, we'll get into some of those particulars, the President of the United States announced today that the United States is just going to be taking the Strait of Hormuz. That because Iran was not going to back down off of the tolling, because the United States Navy was tired of dealing with this, that, and the other after some of the demining efforts had been kind of sidelined, and after a lot of missiles have been thrown over the Strait of Hormuz, the President of the United States announced today, and he did a lot of media today before heading into this one. Here was the President, I believe, talking to the Fox and Friends crew. Here's President Trump.
4: It was all done, and then they broke up that deal immediately.
29: To clarify, sorry, not this one for the Fox and Friends crew. This is the press conference he held this afternoon.
4: Because they found out there was something in the deal they didn't like, and they're wired differently, and we're not going to put up with it. We are just going forward. We're attacking them tonight. We're taking out all of their capability for anything having to do with the Strait, with the Hormuz Strait. And I think in the end, we will end up just controlling the whole thing.
30: And what
4: they're doing is being very foolish, very stupid.
29: He says at the end, we'll just end up controlling the whole thing. And then he talks about how stupid and foolish they are, that kind of a thing. President Trump also, in regard to what the United States might get out of this, of course, the president had talked over the weekend about perhaps a 20% tariff on all trade that goes through the Strait of Hormuz. And by the way, this is within his presidential power to do so. This has been explicitly stated by the Supreme Court of the United States regarding tariffs. The president is allowed to enact international embargoes that the United States then charges duties on as certain goods travel through that to our allies. For example, in the same way that if we had blockaded France and the United Kingdom still wanted to trade with France, we could charge a tariff for the British to trade through the ports at Calais, for example. Now, the President of the United States also made it clear that the Gulf states would be getting involved with this. Not perhaps what you might think, but here's the President again.
4: The Middle East probably would no longer be with us. We just saw they sent missiles to 5 different countries that never even knew they were involved.
29: Those 5 countries the President is citing over the weekend at the end of last week, by the way, are Qatar, Bahrain, UAE, the United Arab Emirates, Jordan, and Kuwait. Now, Saudi Arabia and the UAE are very important to this, although Saudi Arabia is not in that list. And there's a story developing in which the UAE has now claimed the Iranians have killed two of their civilian sailors after striking two tankers in the Strait of Hormuz. We'll get to that in a second, though. The President of the United States moving to a possible plan of reimbursement from the Gulf allies.
4: Because they're stone cold crazy. They are crazy. And we're not going to put it up. Yeah, I want to be reimbursed because we're protecting a very rich portion of the world. We're spending money. And so what we've done is we are going to be reimbursed for protection. We're protecting by the countries that we're helping. For instance, you look at the five countries. You have Saudi Arabia. You have UAE. You have Qatar, or Qatar, as I always say. You have Qatar, Bahrain. And by the way, you have others. You have Kuwait and you have others. And they will do very well. But we think it's appropriate that we don't need them. You know, we have more oil than any other country in the world. When you add Venezuela, which has been amazing, which has tremendous amounts of oil that we control, when you add Venezuela and everything else, we have more than 50% of the world's supply. We don't need it, but we need it from the standpoint of protecting allies, et cetera, including Israel, including Saudi Arabia, including Qatar, including UAE. We're protecting all of them.
29: So he claims that they are going to provide some kind of reimbursement to the United States. It will be interesting to see how the stock market will respond to this tomorrow. Now, we need to move into some of the updates over the last couple of hours. So according to U.S. Central Command, so the president said we are going to be hitting Iran very, very hard today and tomorrow. He's just lining it up that we're going to be striking Iran, taking the Strait of Hormuz. Central Command announced, quote, at 4:45 p.m. Eastern today, U.S. Central Command began launching the third consecutive night of strikes against Iran at the commander-in-chief's direction. These strikes will continue imposing a heavy cost on Iranian forces and degrade their ability to attack innocent civilians and commercial shipping in the Strait of Hormuz. There was an idea that was floated back in the initial section of the Iranian conflict, in the second Gulf War, perhaps, in which the United States Navy might be the guarantor of various commercial shipping activities in the Strait, but it would require the Navy actually sailing up the Strait and seizing perhaps a couple of islands in order to effectuate outposting so that the Iranians don't have a clear shot to any of the shipping vessels. Now, as of this evening, we do have to make this clear. At the present time, Iranian anti-ship cruise missiles are being launched toward commercial vessels off the coast of Abu Dhabi. That's the United Arab Emirates. And there are several explosions reported, but it is not quite clear whether or not any of those particular strikes at Abu Dhabi have landed or they have been intercepted. Now, going in order here, at 5:45 Eastern, there was a couple of explosions reported on the site of Konarak. That is a city along the Strait of Hormuz, closer to the border of Pakistan. The United States traditionally hadn't hit as many targets closer to Pakistan, and that is now no longer the case. The United States is striking. I believe we actually have that footage lined up and ready to go here. So, very large strikes. And we have some information on what some of those strikes might entail, not just your average air-to-ground missile barrages. Some MLRS batteries, United States long-range artillery, are participating in a couple of strikes from Bahrain. So U.S. bases in the UAE as well as Bahrain are active, and they are launching long-range artillery strikes. You can see on the footage here, if you're on the radio, obviously you're probably not going to get a good view for this, but you can see on the video rockets leaving the U.S. MLRS systems and are engaging secondary boosters as they head up the atmosphere towards Iranian targets. Now, another report suggests that not only ATA CMS ballistic missiles conducted by U.S. ground-based HIMARS and MLRS crews from Bahrain to Iran, but also there are a couple of islands that have previously not seen direct strikes that are now being struck. So these screenshots, these pictures are of Kish Island. Kish Island is rather small. It is in the middle of the Strait of Hormuz. Now previously it was called a tourist attraction, kind of a tourist destination. Not so. Now this is west of that tight point of the Keshem island and the small piece of Oman bordering the UAE in the Strait of Hormuz. But some of these strikes suggest that the United States could, and we know, of course, that the blockade has now been reimposed, could suggest that the United States is preparing to move in and either occupy one or several islands or allow other countries to bring in forces and occupy several islands. And the reason that I bring that up is that now we have confirmation of a couple of more incidents. At 5:55 p.m., it was confirmed explosions on Keshem Island, Kish Island, the Abu Musa Islands, and in Bandar Abbas. That's Iran's premier port city along the Strait of Hormuz. And we saw something that was rather unusual about 1 hour ago exactly, 6:15 p.m. Eastern. Tehran, and I have to put a little bit of an asterisk there, but Tehran confirmed it was attempting to retaliate with ballistic missiles in the middle of the strike. This is very unusual. Iran does not normally retaliate until the strike has ended. The thing is, the strikes do not appear to be ending at all. And as we continue to watch some of these developments, it's clear that the Iranians are trying to do whatever it is that they can, not only to maintain lines of communication, not only to try to reach fractured portions of the Islamic Revolutionary Guard Corps along the Strait of Hormuz, which are now breaking into separate groups, and they're not listening to the parliament, they're not listening to the foreign minister. Mujtaba Khomeini is nowhere to be seen. He's not exactly up on 2 feet or even 1 foot and a peg leg. So it's not clear at this point who those particular ballistic missile launches were toward. Over the weekend, they did attempt to hit Kuwait, Bahrain. One Iranian flight, which attempted to land in Yemen, possibly in support of the Houthis. The Saudi Arabians got in on this one. We actually have footage of the Saudis striking a Yemeni airport in order to prevent the Iranians from perhaps escaping to the Houthis in Yemen. So Saudi Arabia has begun firing a series of airstrikes towards Yemen to the Houthis. So that balding, sweating man that you see over from some affiliate state media is pointing out that the airport is being made rather bumpy, and planes don't exactly have all-terrain tires. Radio crew, we know you have to head to the commercial before I get fined. It's the Tony Kinnett Cast. We're going to continue on the live stream. We'll see y'all in a second.
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29: Not two killed, including four serious injuries. The targeting also caused material damage to two tankers as a result of fires breaking out on board. Radio crew, welcome back. Glad that you can join us. The Iranians have now killed one. Oh, I see where it is. They have killed two sailors from the UAE. Eight are listed injured. There is another individual that is apparently been killed in Iranian strikes toward a tanker in the last week. The Ministry of Defense, quote, condemns this brazen attack, which constitutes a serious violation and a clear branch of international law, threatening its security and stability in the region. Okay. Here's the part that matters, because the, oh, this is a violation, doesn't. Quote, it, meaning the UAE, emphasizes that the state reserves its full right to respond to this escalation and to take all necessary measures to protect its territories, people, and residents, thereby ensuring the preservation of its sovereignty, security, and stability, safeguarding its interests and national capabilities. So we're tracking a number of additional strikes that may be underway in the Strait of Hormuz, as the United States has now announced that it is likely going to be controlling it until further notice, and charging a 20% tariff. Now, Foreign Minister Arachi in Iran had initially came out and gloated and said that it was a good thing that Trump said that he wanted to charge a 20% tariff, because you should be able to charge a tariff on the Strait of Hormuz, but that he was the better deal because he would only charge a percent or two, which is a bit curious, given that the foreign minister's office, the parliament's office, is unable to contact and engage in the giving explicit orders to those IRGC units along the Strait of Hormuz. There's no evidence that suggests that the Iranians are actually communicating with Keshem Island. Now, one of the radio sites in which Iran was attempting to communicate via high-frequency radio with several of the tankers passing the Strait of Hormuz that we've given you clips from over the last couple of weeks, those apparently were some of the wave of airstrikes, or the target of those airstrikes. Also, coastal surveillance systems, drone and missile capabilities, according to one U.S. official speaking to CNN. There appear to be a couple... I want to make sure I get this right. There appear to be a couple of high-profile flights currently happening over Iran via the United States. I want to make sure this is completely clear. Yes, and the UK Maritime Trade Operations Organization is also stating, basically, stay away from the Strait of Hormuz, which is essentially a day ending and why at this point. Now, the president was asked if Cuba had Iranian drones, and this is being treated as something that is very serious, as though President Trump is about to invade Cuba. President Trump simply said, if Cuba has Iranian drones, we'll take care of it. That's basically all he said. I don't really see there to be a lot of other news there or a lot of other intelligence suggesting that Cuba is preparing the fleet of Shahid suicide drones. Now, of note, there do not appear to be a lot of Iranian suicide drones that are currently in the air. That's also something that should be noted. There are no organizations right now that I'm aware of through my means of getting news updates or even some of the gutter open source intelligence accounts, which are about as trustworthy as Flint tap water. I'm not seeing a number of particularly interesting or verifiable citations of Iranian drones which are being launched. I'm only seeing reports of ballistic missiles. Now, again, later this evening, if Iran chooses then to launch some of their drones, we might see, you know, some of those strikes. It isn't clear that the Shahid drones have actually hit anything specifically in the meantime. I've also gotten a request from the comment section that I think would be remiss if I didn't cite this. Someone asked, how is the pizza traffic over at the Pentagon? the old meme that whenever, you know, there's big doings going on the global stage, that all of the pizza places around the Pentagon are very busy. I'll answer it this way. The second closest Papa John's is reporting very, very, very heavy traffic. All of the other pizza places, abnormally low traffic. I know that some of you guys care for that, so I just thought I would share that briefly. We don't have any information on further strikes from the Saudi Arabians right now, but we do have an understanding that they have issued a ground stop to several regions in Saudi Arabia, which is very interesting. One reporter did ask President Trump today whether or not it was time for the Iranians to go back to the streets, and President Trump responded, quote, they can't do that, they don't have guns, end quote. Now, there are still border skirmishes which are flaring up and have not settled down. The Iranians have, since February, been unable to dispatch enough of the Islamic Revolutionary Guard Corps to its far eastern regions near Turkmenistan and Pakistan to deal with some of the ethnic tension that they were always trying to kind of keep their hand on the pressure cooker lid over. Those are still flaring up ever since the funeral and the burial of Al-Khamenei. There have been additional ethnic flare-ups on the border, which is very exciting to Turkmenistan, who's never quite gotten over the issues that they've had even when the Soviets were in charge of the stands. That said, in the western regions of the country, there is an abnormally low amount of traffic on the radio and the communication side, especially in Iraq. And there really has been a lower amount of traffic since the Iraqi prime minister said he wasn't really sure what the future of Iraq inside OPEC was. So again, I'm not going to try to do too much tea leaf reading with you guys. I'm just kind of giving you all of the news that I have as we're trying to keep an eye on the United States and its ongoing attacks. Now, the United States is no longer just using airborne drones. It is also using unmanned craft on the water. CENTCOM released this footage from over the weekend of the United States using an autonomous naval vessel to strike a submarine repair facility along the Strait of Hormuz that they being the Iranians, had attempted to get back up and running during the MOU period. You can see that craft. There's no one that is driving that boat, except a guy with a very nice remote controller on a 24-inch screen, probably back at Creech outside of Las Vegas. So this guy is going for it. And if you can just picture the Episode 6 in Star Wars, when the A-Wing is losing control and flying into the bridge of the Star Destroyer, that's what's going on here. You can't exactly say shields up. Here's the dash cam. Oh, that's awesome. And then explosions, kaboom. Now that's a drive-by you won't forget. Exceeding port speed, but there's no longer a port. The United States doing some excellent work. Now, I've seen a couple of questions come in about the AI-powered drones that supposedly Russia is developing and Ukraine is developing and the United States is developing, all these various airborne AI-related drones. There are some test flights going on at the present time. There are no strike packages which are currently being assigned in the Russo-Ukrainian conflict or here with the Second Gulf War, if you want to call it that, in which the United States is using actual armed packages on AI-assisted drones, and it's because there's still a lot of electronic interference. We're going to be keeping a pretty close eye on this over the evening. I did want a chance to talk a little bit about the U.S. Congressman, Representative Ro Khanna, and his theater over in the West Bank outside of Israel. We're going to get into that. Radio crew, I know you guys have a commercial break you're just dying to get to. We're going to break down some more of this news. A lot of stuff tonight. Thanks for joining us. It's the Tony Kinnett Cast here on The Daily Signal.
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29: All right. I believe the radio crew is now back with us from their commercial break. How do you know that all of this is done? How do you know that all of this is popping? Well, because he comes home and then Ro Khanna gets fact-checked right on Fox immediately.
4: Did you really not know that going into a restricted military area guarded by local security forces was going to result in your entourage getting stopped?
5: It was not an area that was restricted by military. American congresspeople had been there before. We went with...
29: This is the same ICE thing, because we're going to get to this with Maine here in a minute. Oh, congresspeople have been there before. I am a member of Congress, and I am allowed to go anywhere, everywhere, all the time.
4: Prior coordination.
29: The Fox host points out accurately, with prior coordination. By the way, I've done some of the checking, including with the staffers of Democratic congressmen and women. When they coordinate with the associative governments of both the West Bank and with Israel, they will be allowed and made very clear and safe. You know what would really not be good? Ro Khanna getting shot. Why? Because he's a U.S. congressman. The idea that you as a congressman is like, I'm going to go here and I'm going to do what I want. You go, girl. No. You're a congressperson. We really do not want to see your blood spilled on foreign soil. That's not exactly a thing that Americans are looking for. And do I like Ro Khanna? No, I don't want to see, again, because of his stupidity, to go posture before the world. And what is this really about? You know what it's about. It's all about race baiting. So again, Hassan Piker has him on because he got to do his little pity tour. And he says, you know what? Hassan Piker says, I don't know if you know this, Ro Khanna, but you're brown. Incredible. Groundbreaking stuff here in the midterm year.
20: You're a brown man in America.
29: Oh, you thought I was joking? No, really. You're a brown man, says Hassan Piker. Incredible.
20: Man in America. It's not like America has been all too kind to brown folk. You're from Pennsylvania, and you're saying that this was a different kind?
29: I want to roll that back. Hassan Piker says, you're a brown man in America. And then says, America has not been all too kind to your people, to your color, whatever. Ro Khanna's net worth, his media net worth, is estimated at approximately $232.7 million. He is one of the wealthiest members in Congress. I'm so tired of that. Michelle Obama comes out like, no one ever lets black women complain. I have it really tough. She was the First Lady of the United States. Kamala Harris, no one wanted me because I'm a black woman. She was not only the nominee to be the president of the United States, she was the attorney general of California and then the senator for California. Oh, the horror. You're a brown man. You probably have it so terrible, says former fat little rich boy Hassan Piker.
20: That I believe you said something along the lines of you had never recognized your skin color as much as you did when you were traveling through the West Bank.
22: I've never felt my race as much as I did in the 3 days I was in the West Bank. Never.
29: Why? I thought the United States was the most racist place in the entire world. You're saying I never felt my race. What race? I'm sorry. Isn't Ro Khanna like? Isn't he like Indian ethnically? What do you mean felt his race? What, did he stop for curry? What are you talking about?
22: You know, when I grew up in Pennsylvania in Bucks County.
29: He stopped for Pennsylvania. He grew up in Pennsylvania. How many Amish bakeries are there in the West Bank? What are you talking about?
22: It was a middle class upbringing.
29: Middle class upbringing. Yes. I love it so much. So he's being relentlessly mocked for that. And this is him trying to kind of claim the stage because the socialists here at home are also going through it. So Zoran Mamdani is also getting roasted here in the United States because Morris Katz, the campaign head for Graham Plattner, who not only worked to cover up Graham Plattner's various and extensive sexual assault scandals and all of the other kinds of scandals, but Morris Katz also has sexual misconduct scandals of his own from previous, I believe, Summer Lee's campaign that he worked on. It was kicked off because, again, he's got his own scandals. And people said, wait a minute. Aren't you still like a senior advisor to Zoran Mamdani? Again, he's a socialist. So again, Mr. Zoran Mamdani, who called on Graham Plattner to step aside, is he, you know, is he actually going to get rid of some of these people with their own sexual assault scandals? And the reporter asks that question. And then we've seen this with the reporters to Zoran before. They then have to ask like a fun question. So they ask a serious one. They're like, also, do you think the World Cup is fun, Zoran?
6: I wanted to ask you, Mr. Mayor, last week, members of the DSA sent out a public letter to campaigns and officials to stop working with Morris Katz. Are you still planning to work with him? Also, this...
29: Just answer that question. There you go. Let him answer. But we got to have an also in there.
6: Sunday is the FIFA World Cup final. I know you're very invested. President Donald Trump is expected to be there. Do you plan to sit with him, talk with him? Those are my questions. Thanks.
7: I will continue to work with Morris Katz. He remains a top advisor of mine.
29: Yeah, I mean, yeah, sure. I mean, who knows? Who cares? Again, whether or not he is responsible for the putrid, festering corpse of a campaign from Graham Plattner, of whom everyone is now trying to run and take a piece of. And of course, the ice shooting new Summer of Love Northeast edition is not going to make it. I mean, it's going to be much, much worse with the individuals already acting as you would expect. But making it clear, hey, I don't care what he did or what he did or what he does or who he grabs. He's my campaign advisor. After all, his track record is stellar. Yikes.
7: And for Sunday's final, my focus will be on the game. And I anticipate just watching for 90 or 120 or maybe even penalties as well.
29: Okay, that's real special. Thank you very much. Now, Zoran Mamdani's also in hot water for a couple of other reasons. Crime is turning out not to be so low, like Zoran promised all of his social workers. There happen to be a lot of sexual assaults that are happening in New York City and have not gone down, the occurrence of which have only gone up since his time as mayor. And Zoran's explanation for that is, well, I mean, you know, we really classify too many things as rape. Yikes.
7: And what I think is important to know is a lot of the increase in rape also comes from an expanded definition of what counts as rape, yeah, as well as survivors coming forward for acts that took place years prior.
29: Oh, saying that, well, the reason there are a bunch of, like, they're really, really old rapes. And so it, oh, yikes. Okay. Best of luck to you on that one. Also, rent is skyrocketing. I know you're shocked about this. I was told that he was going to freeze the rent, and he was going to lower it, and it was going to be amazing, and there were just going to be rainbows shooting out of every single sewer and plumber's butt crack in New York. It was going to be incredible. It just so happens that Manhattan's rent has climbed 8%. Brooklyn's rent has climbed 8% in the median. The Bronx rent has climbed 4.8% since he's taken office. And Queens, 4.3%. The average median rent in Manhattan is $5,300. In Brooklyn, $4,350. That is insane. People are very upset. People happen to be very, very outraged. So where is his focus when he's not watching FIFA? It's on, you guessed it, ICE. Zoran Mamdani is really mad about immigration customs enforcement. So he issued a statement saying that ICE needs to be abolished after, again, Lorenzo Salgado Araujo in Houston tried to drive his vehicle through an immigration customs enforcement agent, and the officer fired in self-defense. So Zoran, up in New York City, decided he had to get out there and call for ICE to be abolished. Okay. And now, again, the exact same story, the exact same stuff with this particular ICE shooting up in Maine. Now we have to get into some of the details with what's going on up there, because there was a riot today. There are protests that are still ongoing, and the footage isn't looking as good for those who were yelling about this. It's the same situation with the Renee Good. And again, right at the initial, it's, oh, they shot a, and then it's the nicest picture and framing possible. And then it really tilts into, wow, it looks like this individual was trying to kill federal officials by driving right through them. So we're going to get into some of that stuff right here and right now. So the initial Fox News bulletin on this, as individuals were trying to swarm Susan Collins' office, I think probably frames this up better than I could. Here you go.
8: 17 minutes past the hour right now, anti-ICE protests outside the office of Senator Susan Collins after a deadly shooting in Maine involving an ICE agent.
4: This is Bedford, where the shooting happened about 25 minutes south of Portland. Our correspondent Alexis McAdams is reporting live here in New York City. She's got the latest details on what is happening there. Alexis?
9: Hey, Sandra. So as you can see here on your screen, this is a live look at what's going on in Maine. We know federal agents are trying to piece together everything that happened as witnesses tell local media that ICE agents surrounded a car and repeatedly ordered the driver to get out. Then seconds later, we're told they heard gunshots, and it was also captured on surveillance video. Listen to this.
29: Okay. Now, what do we know? What's some of the details built in here? We're going to dive in because, again, everyone is already saying things and they are very, very unintelligent things. Crystal Ball over at Breaking Points is doing the hyper, super intense analysis. So what's the statement from ICE? Before we begin, let's say what it is the officers on station suggested happened. We're going to look at the footage because we do have some information on that. And then we'll get to the response and some of the outcry. On July 13th, 2026, that would be today, at approximately 7 a.m. Eastern Time, ICE was conducting targeted surveillance on the last known address of an illegal alien with a final order of removal. An illegal alien departed the residence in a vehicle. ICE law enforcement attempted to conduct a vehicle stop. The vehicle attempted to flee the scene, and fearing for public safety, an officer discharged his weapon. The driver of the vehicle was struck, and emergency services were immediately contacted. He passed away from his injuries. The Biddeford Police Department and Federal Bureau of Investigation also responded to the scene. The Department of Homeland Security an investigation unit, essentially, has been notified, and like all discharge of firearms, this will be investigated. This is a developing situation, and we will update the public when more information is available. Radio crew, we're going to get into some of these details here on the live stream. We do have to send you guys to the commercial, though. It's the Tony Kinnitcast here on the Daily Signal.
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29: Radio crew, welcome back from your commercial break. What's being shown on the live stream right now is a picture of a Kia that has several holes in the driver's side of the windshield. Now, I'm no forensic expert, but I seem to think that these bullet holes straight clean through the front of the windshield here indicate that the individual who discharged the firearm was standing in front of the vehicle. For the last time, you do not have a right in any way, in any shape, in any form to kill a federal law enforcement officer by driving over them with your car. That is not something that you have the right to do. And given that the individuals, again, as we've seen from the photos down in Texas, as we've seen up in Minnesota, the officers are very clearly wearing police, immigration, customs enforcement garb. Now, I've said on the show quite clearly and consistently, it is a really bad idea to run around the country fear-mongering that ICE is the Gestapo and they're going to throw you in the concentration camp and all this other crap. Because what is going to happen is it is going to cause individuals to make very stupid, irrational decisions. If you are here legally, you have nothing to fear. But if you flee and then attempt to run over immigration customs enforcement officials, you just might find yourself at the other end of a very severe consequence. Producer Allison over in Indianapolis, I would request here that you have your hand over the dump button because I'm going to roll a clip here of the individuals taking to the street right after the shooting in Biddeford. Hundreds took to the street, middle of the day. Again, just here you go. Blocking traffic, yelling, screaming. Yep. Again, it's in the middle of the now. Again, could I point out that it's in the middle of the day and none of these individuals happen to have a job? Yes, I could. What's more important to me here, though, is that immediately, as soon as there is anything like this, it is judge, jury, and executioner. It's already decided. It's already decided whether the investigation has happened or not. It is right out here in front of everyone on God's green earth. Now, also, I will point out that our source said that, you know, he's lived in Biddeford for a long time, and he's, you know, looked about a mile away when these protests were occurring. He didn't recognize any of these individuals. He suggested maybe some people were bussed in. I don't have any information regarding that, but the guy who provided for us the statement from the mayor that I didn't have access to, I thought it would at least be worth sharing what his assertion was. Then the protesters became rioters. As usual, here is my standard. If you are out protesting, you are a protester. The minute that those in the crowd violate the law, those individuals, and then the crowd that sticks with, protects, and joins in, the breaking of laws becomes rioters. That does not impart moral value, that doesn't impart ethical constraint, that doesn't impart judgment on whether what they're doing is right or wrong. However, when they stormed Susan Collins' office in Maine, that is the moment to which these individuals became rioters. You can't just like break into an office building and run around harassing everyone on the inside. That is, you know, a very, very bizarre situation. So we'll keep an eye on some of these situations as they develop. Before we move, I did want to mention one thing because I brought her up at the beginning. All of the other podcast and media crew are immediately framing this up. So Crystal Ball suggests in response to the Immigration Customs Enforcement statement, quote, ICE doesn't even have a claim that an officer was at risk. They just murdered a man for allegedly trying to flee. He wasn't even the target of their investigation. Okay, three quick things. Number one, you do not have a right to flee law enforcement. That is not a thing you can do. No, it has never been. That is not the case. That's the situation. That's not spinning the point. That is what we know at this present time. Number two, the bullet holes in the driver's side of the windshield, right then and there, that's a car heading toward you. You're not exactly snagging shots like that from way over in yonder with no other windows, no other damage to the vehicle. So again, at this individual instance, we're going to see the traffic footage. We're going to see what comes out of it. Getting out there and deciding that already it's super duper murder and an execution situation. No. Now that isn't stopping all

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1: And they're like, oh my gosh, a brown man, get him. No, they were acting on a final order of removal in which an immigration judge said this person has violated federal law. They are given an order of removal. And then a guy walks out of that address. There's no notification. Again, if Maine would send some of these details to federal authorities and say, well, hey, there's someone else that's living in this area now, you would solve a lot of those problems. Case in point, Texas, Florida, Louisiana, Alabama, Tennessee, Ohio, even Pennsylvania has shared certain levels of details with federal officials to minimize these kinds of misunderstandings. You want to keep individuals safe. Cooperation and coordination in upholding federal law appears to be one of those. Another U.S. Senate candidate also has to get out there and give his 2 cents. He's got a little bit more charisma. I'm shocked to find out there's all of these Senate candidates suddenly coming out of the woodwork. It's Nirav Shah. Here you go.
2: I want to address the tragedy that unfolded on the streets of Biddeford this morning. Now, details are still emerging.
1: Then don't hold a press conference. Don't. Details are emerging. Why not just wait for the details?
2: But we know that an individual lost his life during an encounter involving ICE agents near Pool Street. Presente, Maine, has identified the individual as a 26-year-old male who, again, according to Presente, did in fact have a work permit and a Social Security card. And that is per Presente, Maine.
1: Sounds like he should have stopped and talked to federal law enforcement then. I, given the current status and situation, might be a smart thing to have done. Radio crew, we got to send you guys out for this evening. We're going to stick around on the live stream. Lots more news to cover. It's the Tony Kinnett Cast here on the Daily Signal.
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